0: LA 21 12681. 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
1: In the South, it's always college football season, and the king of college football reigns supreme all year long. 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
2: He said all that, not me. I'll just follow through on it, I promise you. Chuck Oliver Show, we talk college football. 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It's a wonderful, wonderful blessing. If we could DeLorean back, I'd just randomly pick 10 years. 10 years ago, if you turned on Fox on a Friday night, you would get Master Chef Junior and Sleepy Hollow. I think I know what both of those are, and I never watched either one of them. Master Chef Junior, you got kids in the kitchen, and then Sleepy Hollow, guy on a, no head on a horse. That's what we were getting from Fox 10 years ago. You know, tomorrow night we get Penn State Northwestern. Not FS1, not the cable, not like Big Fox. That's on regular. That's an improvement. It's not a great game. That's an improvement. And I can ask our next guest about that. Anything in the G level, it doesn't matter because he does it all himself. Folks, if you want a good season preview as well as a week-by-week thing, pick6previews.com is where I'm going to direct you. It's Brett Ciancia. Brett, welcome back, friend. How's your day?
3: Hey, Chuck, thanks for having me. And, yeah, you're right about the Friday night slate has gotten better year after year. It makes up for us losing our Thursdays. It used to be Thursday was a big college football night, but the NFL got in the way. So at least give us back a weeknight. Yeah, big one, Northwestern Penn State opening up the new Ryan Field over there in Evanston. It looks like a billion-dollar facility. Smaller seating capacity. It's about 30K, but it's going to be loud. They really trapped the noise in there. So I'm excited to see it tomorrow night.
2: Before we jump into this, pick6previews.com, I know because I got the baller edition. That's not what it's called, but that's basically what it is. I got the Power 5 preview, in-season preview yesterday. I got the G-level today, I believe. And you now, with four games in, that's kind of your threshold. Once you have four games of information, then you really can expand that weekly offering, right?
3: Yeah, absolutely. Yeah, it's called Pick 6 Plus. It's my weekly package. I send out all the game recaps, all the game previews, picks against the spread, trends, all the stats. But yeah, you're right. Four games in is a good number because now we can start to compare these teams and cross-compare them against who they played and how they did against their opponents, because a lot of what I do is opponent-adjusted stats. So, you know, beating Akron 50-0 is a lot different than beating Georgia 50-0. So scaling it towards who they've played. And now with four games in, we have a good sense of who's who. So, yeah, really starting to heat up. I love conference play, too, seeing these conference races start to heat up. So, yeah, the best time of year.
2: Fantastic. Go to pick6previews.com. Get to know my buddy, Brett. Tomorrow night, all right, Penn State. I don't know if you're going to say, Chuck, you shouldn't have done this. Last week, I moved double figures of my own money onto Penn State minus the, I think it was 10.5. I thought it was done at 17-0. They lose outright. Tell me what's going to happen tomorrow night as they cut the ribbon in Evanston.
3: Yeah, Penn State, they got a little conservative there with play calling, and they allowed Wisconsin to get back into it. But remember, the Penn State benefited from a pick six and then another pick down to the 10-yard line. So a couple short fields or no fields for their scores. I thought Wisconsin played well there in the fourth quarter. But, yeah, Penn State, they're going to be challenged against Northwestern again. Northwestern went out and fought Indiana pretty tough. It looks like a brand-new offense under Chip Kelly and Jerry Neuheisel. They got Aiden Childs playing good football. Northwestern is without their star tight end, who put up 140 yards last week. But I think I think Penn State's still the more talented team. I think the number has really switched too far. It was opened up at 7.5. Now it's down to within a field goal. So I think there's some value with Penn State here. But yeah, I'm really excited to see this stadium. You know, you don't get new stadiums often in college football nowadays because all the cathedrals have been built 100 years ago. So seeing a fresh new stadium, which looks like it has some cool innovations, I want to see it tomorrow night.
2: I talked a little Ohio State, Iowa earlier in the program. Normally Ohio State, 14.5 point favorites lose literally every Saturday in college football. Ohio State ain't supposed to be one of them, but I see, Iowa City, that's different. Do you just walk from this game or do you have an angle?
3: Well, I liked it when it was 2 touchdowns. 14.5, you start to get over a key number. But 13.5, 13, I liked Ohio State. A couple things with this. Iowa, first off, you give them a lot of credit for their win at Michigan. A lot of it was that classic Iowa magic, though. They had the kickoff return touchdown, a pick in the end zone, a couple, you know, I don't want to call them lucky, but just miraculous plays at the end of the game there. So I think that Bryce Underwood threw the ball pretty well on them, and he averaged 10 yards a pass attempt. I think Ohio State will do similar and then some. I think their pass game is going to light up Iowa, and I don't know that Iowa can return the favor and scale the field several times in this game against Ohio State. So I think there's too much firepower from Ohio State. I think they're going to get their yards and points. It feels to me like a 31-10 type of game, or 31-14. I don't really see it being too competitive. So I think Ohio State with those points.
2: Big6previews.com, go there. The weekly updates, very easy to consume. It's high-level information, but again, it's accessible for folks who, if you know some college football, then you're going to be able to get it. So it's a really good combination there. All right, I got to admit, and I said this earlier, I'm watching Notre Dame, North Carolina for the wrong reasons. I want to see Bill Belichick get beat at home. And so, I don't know, 14, 17, that works for me, but the number's 21. Can a team that has a questionable wide receiver core right now, like Notre Dame, do they go on the road and beat a defensive-minded guy by 3 touchdowns?
3: Well, I don't know how UNC is going to score any points. This Notre Dame defense is elite. They're looking really strong. And they've done pretty well against their three Power 4 opponents so far. They played 3 Big Ten teams. I know two of them are towards the bottom of the league. They beat up on Purdue and Michigan State. But that Wisconsin win is starting to appreciate in value. Yeah. They beat them by a couple scores earlier in the year. So I think Notre Dame, too. And here's another angle, is that they don't have many marquee matchups. They really have the Miami game and the BYU game, and that's it. Maybe SMU if they end up ranked. So they're going to try and use any of these power games as a platform, kind of a resume builder. So if it gets to be a 2-score or a 3-score lead, they're going to keep their foot on the gas. And we've seen them do that throughout the season. So I like Notre Dame here to win it big. And I wouldn't be too scared of that number. I think there could be the number one team in the country right now.
2: I had a bookmaker one time tell me 5.5. That ain't no kind of number. That's Alabama and Mississippi State. Alabama is 5.5. And here's the thing. I'm going to talk money line. As much as I love Kamario Taylor, and everybody does, and Jeff Lebby, and we've talked about the great story and the environment and the cowbells and how tough it's going to be, if we asked 100 million people, you bet a kidney on Alabama or Mississippi State on the money line, everybody would pick Alabama on the money line, I believe. Tell me how you think this game unfolds.
3: Yeah, well, two of the best quarterbacks so far, two breakout stars with Keelan Russell, Alabama, and Kamario Taylor, Mississippi State. This one might go a long way for who gets the seat in New York City at the Heisman. I mean, these two are really ascending as stars. First with Alabama, a really well-rounded team. It looks like they've answered a lot of the questions I had for them in the preseason. I wondered about their lines of scrimmage after what we saw in 25. But they're running the ball better this year. They're protecting Russell well, and he's scrambling if he has to. So it's a really dynamic team. Mississippi State, I feel like me and you, we were ahead of the schedule on them. We caught them going up to Minnesota as the wrong team being favored. We were on them there, and the South Carolina win. But so we were ahead of the game on Kamario Taylor. I think it might have gone a notch too far. I think that Alabama is the more complete team, and I think they're the better bet here. So I know it's going to be loud. The cowbells are going to be clanging, but I think after going 3 straight with Mississippi State, I'm going to hop over to the other side and get Alabama with under a touchdown.
2: Auburn's offense looks like an EKG, and that was not supposed to be the case. Going up and playing, I mean, a salty, ugly, mucky sort of Tennessee team so far. That doesn't look like a get-smooth scenario for a quarterback. Tell me what you think happens with Byron Brown and Auburn when they go up and play the balls.
3: Yeah, there were a couple of these examples of teams from the G5 that brought a lot of their core of their roster, their star players, and their head coach up to a Power 4 program. And it's taken each of them a different amount of time to really get up to speed. You know, UCLA, the whole JMU team went over to UCLA. They have exploded so far, 4-0. Really dominant. At Oklahoma State, it took a couple weeks. If you remember, they lost their opener to Tulsa. This is the North Texas experiment with Eric Morris. But then they go out and beat Oregon the next week, and they look good. So I'm wondering when the light switch is going to flicker for this USF experiment at Auburn. It's Alex Golesh and Byron Brown and all his receivers and linemen. It hasn't clicked yet. They barely beat Baylor. They lost soundly to Florida. and really needed a block punt to beat Vanderbilt. So I think Tennessee is the better bet right here. I really like what they showed me on their defense. I know that it was an ugly game, but sometimes ugly wins, and they had a shot to beat Texas at the end. They got six sacks on Arch Manning. I think they're going to do that to Auburn, which is, I think, a weaker offensive line than what Texas had. So I like Tennessee here. Talking about bounce back, I think maybe a bounce back

0: if that matters, in front of whatever crowd they'll have. I think Lincoln Riley is immature enough that he'll try to show out specifically whoever the opponent was going to be, and it just happens to be Washington.
1: Yeah, and they're catching a pretty brutal Washington team. It's one of the most underperforming teams in the country. If you look at against the spread, they're 0-4 against the spread, and one of the worst margins. They can't live up to expectation. And I wonder if it goes all the way back to in the offseason when their quarterback, Demond Williams, he left for more money. Then there was a lawsuit. Then they had to welcome him back, and he awkwardly returned. And they said it was all okay in the locker room. I don't know. It doesn't look great when you watch this team play. Turnover machine, and they just can't get anything going. So, and now you're going up against a USC team, backs against the wall. I do think they are a talented playoff caliber offense. It's just a matter of getting USC's young defense up to speed. But this is going to be a good tune-up for them. I think they're clearly the better roster. They seem, you know, like more focused than what Washington has shown me. So, yeah, I think USC is a kind of a get-right game, and they're going to get their offensive stats and their yards and their points.
0: Pick6previews.com. Folks, you know what I get every week? I get coordinator of the week every single week from Brett Ciancia and Pick Six Previews. Thank you for coming on today, man.
1: Hey, thanks for having me, Chuck. Appreciate it. Enjoy these games.
0: Yes, sir. Coordinator of the week this past week. Sean Brophy and Buster Faulkner. Brophy, do people know who Sean Brophy is, where he's from?
2: Oklahoma. I don't think so.
0: Oklahoma State. And everybody knows Buster's at Florida. And then defensively, Mike Tressel at Wisconsin and Glenn Schumann at Georgia. You get coordinators of the week from Pick Six Previews. So it's all kinds of information and a great reflection of what just happened. And it is a week-by-week-by-week update of what's about to happen. So I want to hang on. We have on anybody that we choose to call, and we choose Brett because it's just like I said, he just brings us a lot of really good information. Short break.
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0: What's happening at Harris in North Carolina? We're happening at Harris, North Carolina. That's right, the Chuck Oliver Show. 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
7: Thursday on Chuck Oliver Show, and it's about to be Saturday in Chuck Oliver House. So I'm going to be watching college football all day. And I'm going to see a visit from an old friend, but it's going to kind of remind me of something that has been lingering in the back of my gray matter for the first month of the season. And I knew what it was because I'd talked about it maybe back at media days. I miss Gary Danielson. I didn't know that I ever would. He took over at the color analyst job at the big CBS SEC game. I want to say, 2007, 2008, whenever it was, 2009. And like a lot of folks, I pointed at he's not from here. And he's on one of the broadcasts, didn't he? I don't know where the Grove is. I felt like Fred Sanford. I was just about to lose me. So that was the entirety of what I did. But then I just listened to the product, and Gary was fantastic. And then he became Gary Danielson. That's kind of what we did on Saturdays. Well, we did it with Brad Nessler this past several years. Before that, with Vern Lundquist. And when I say that I miss Gary, Gary Danielson this year, how we felt about Vern leaving a few years ago. See, I can't do anything about Gary anymore. I can't listen to him. There are times I have watched. I used to go to a major league stadium. Bob Gibson was the pitching coach. Willie Stargell was the hitting coach. Hank Aaron would sit in the first row in the second seat, like basically every game. And to me, I was like, oh yeah, that's Bob and that's Willie and that's Hank. They were just guys that I saw all the time. I can't go back and appreciate Gary Danielson again. He's not doing games. The Sun Bowl, of all the games, and it used to be a wonderful. Anyway, so he's been done since the Sun Bowl. Brad Nessler, he's a treasure for a college football fan. He's so good. And he's going to be on the call tomorrow. There's a lot of good games at 3, or Saturday. There's a lot of good games at 3:30 this Saturday. That window, the 3:30 Eastern window. Cal UNLV is not one of them. It will be on your TV, but Cal UNLV is not one of the good games. Florida, Missouri, I'm in on that one because I want to see the Florida. I just want to watch the Florida offense. It's just, I could watch it all day long. There are times when something comes along and you're like, that's different and I really like it. So the Florida offense, Buster Faulkner's got tools that he's just never been able to, you know, do assembly with. When he was in Athens, that's not what this was. So Florida, Missouri, I'm all about it. Auburn, Tennessee, I'm all about it. There are a lot of other games I'm all about. I'm really Ohio State, Iowa. I think that one's going to impact my playoff bracket. It could, and Ohio State's a lot better, and that game is worth our attention. And so that'll be Brad. And so this Saturday, if you're watching that game, I would say really soak in Brad. Like, get a biscuit, sop up some Brad. A treasure for a college football fan, and we have a chance on Saturday. I hate to say this, but the past, has it been two seasons since CBS lost the SEC? The past couple of seasons, there have been some Saturdays where I've wanted to watch.

0: watch like the Oregon game, Oregon, Indiana, for instance. Then there have been some Saturdays. I want to say Brad and Gary had a Nevada Penn State game. And I was like, I'm going to watch it because these guys are fantastic. You don't have to do that tomorrow. You just get, and it, does everybody know who he's working with now? You know, Charles Davis. Good dude. Cornerback from way back in the day at Tennessee, NFL Network. Charles was always wonderful. Hey, get Charles on. He'll be there. Jenny Dell, that's the broadcast crew. But Brad's going to be on play-by-play, and you can't honor Vern anymore. You can't value Gary anymore. You can still do that with Brad. So he's going to be, like I said, on the call. Big game, CBS tomorrow, Saturday. Ohio State and Iowa, 5 versus 14. Ohio State's on the road. They're a 2-touchdown favorite, and Iowa's the, quote, undefeated team. So it kind of reflects what we all know and think about the Buckeyes. What's up, Heath?
1: Yeah, I guess this is the third year now since the SEC has said goodbye to CBS, and we've seen some things in that time spot that we would have never remotely imagined.
0: Kent State, Nevada.
1: 3:30, just some really, really rough stuff. What we've got going on, Chuck, we had just had a meeting up in the Chicago area there that is another playoff meeting, and I'm just going to read a quote. Ross Dellinger of Yahoo got this one. Quote, if we can get a decent TV deal, we are definitely going to 24, said what's described as one confident stakeholder. I was hoping that the SEC would hold the line on this thing because in the end, remember, the SEC and the Big Ten have to agree. If they don't, they can't expand it.
0: It takes one to say no.
1: One to say no. That's it. And everybody else can make faces at Greg Sankey and say, we're not going to let you have a good parking space at the next meeting.
0: The Big 12 can publicly announce, we line up behind the Big Ten. It has no value.
1: Correct. This is 100% Big Ten and SEC. And the Big Ten, Tony Petitti got himself locked into this idea. We're going to go to 24 because it's good for TV programming. That's what this is all about. We're going to have more TV programming, says the former TV executive. And it's going to just coincidentally open up a window for Fox to buy some of that programming. And look, we'll see where it goes. I was hoping the SEC would hold the line. And the SEC's position, correctly so, has been, we have a championship game that's worth $100 million plus. You guys have championship games that in some cases you literally you've canceled. In the case of the Big 12, you literally went away from even having one at one point. ACC, you routinely have to tarp upper sections of your stadium. You guys don't get much value out of your championships games. We were the originators, and we have huge business interests tied into this. And it's not just, oh, you get your money. Like, we want to know why we're going to make more money. Like, we're already getting the money, and we're happy with what we have. So you're going to have to come up with a way for us to make even more money and feel that that's worth giving up what we're being asked to give up. And I hope that they would hold the line. But it certainly sounds like, Chuck, they are coming out of this meeting thinking that they've come up with enough plans that the SEC is going to eventually be satisfied.
0: It's a cash grab.
1: In this. I hate this. I mean, I'm sorry. You can tell me all you want about, oh, it's better for college football for more teams to feel like they're involved late in the season. I think that was true with 12. I think we have seen that there has been a genuine level of interest into November for more schools than before. So I can accept that premise, even if I didn't love everything about the way the 12-team playoff was done. And even though we've seen some firsthand evidence, some teams have made the 12-team playoff that had no business getting there. But if you want to make the argument, it juiced interest in more programs that more people believe they can compete at 12 than 4, and it's caused more money to go into the sport and more eyeballs to go into the sport, you at least have things to stand on. Chuck, I mean, if this was 24 right now this year, Texas A&M is still like, yeah, we're good. We'll make the playoff. Right now, Texas A&M knows, hey, we're screwed. Like, we would have to run off every single game the rest of the year and look impressive doing it to make the postseason. At 24, Texas A&M would be like, well, we can lose one more. And then we start to get a little anxious. That's not good for the sport. And I hate the idea that we're headed there so that one day we could see matchups that should be the Pop-Tarts Bowl, and instead they're a first-round playoff game. That's not what we needed in this sport.
0: No, it's a lot easier for Phillips and everybody to get on board in the ACC. Do you remember the year? Gosh, Heath, it might have been. Was there a Wake Forest-Pitt game?
1: I think so.
0: There was a really awful ACC game. And by the way, the tarp is not a new thing. There was one year that the story, not from me, but the story was a ticket to take a tour of the Charlotte football stadium, an empty stadium, the day before the game, cost more than a ticket to attend the game the following night. Like, that's an issue. So for the ACC to go, we'll do away with it, that's a little different than the SEC and their 80 to 100 mil.
1: Yeah, and it's just, it's a great event. And look, we're based in Atlanta, so I'll say, I hate the idea Atlanta's going to lose a big event like this. But even if I wasn't in Atlanta, it's something that has value, and we're going to lose it for what I don't think has a lot of value.
0: Yeah, and you'll take away, I mean, it'll just be blatant at the point when you expand to 24, and so at that point, it will be in the past.
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5: We got a huge slate nationwide, certainly on Saturday. Starts some tonight, a lot tomorrow night, but then Saturday. But certainly in the SEC, Mississippi State's one of those teams. Have you watched Anthony Evans much? He is a molten lava blur down the sidelines. He had 13 catches in 2 years as a Georgia Bulldog. He had 14 the past two games for Mississippi State. He had 14 the first two games for Mississippi State as well. He's having a heck of a follow-up to last season. And just another example of the way the portal swings in Athens, it mostly swings out. They'll get, I don't know, 8, 9, 11 kids maybe. But there's a lot of talented folks around college football that used to wear a Georgia uniform. That's just the way that he recruits there. Let's welcome on right now from Glory Glory, the official outlet, Bryce Coon. Welcome back, brother. How you doing?
6: Doing well, man. Doing well. Appreciate you having me on. And it's been a minute. Changed colors, but I appreciate you having me on.
5: Yeah, I always appreciate the insight here. Let's first of all talk about the portal door and culture and all that. Kirby preaches that nonstop. There is something about this year. I'm really buying it. I had seen the numbers. I think Georgia lost whatever it is, about 20 kids in the portal. They bring in about 10 or 11. It's not really what they do. They recruit, they retain, and Kirby is very vocal about the culture there.
6: Yeah, I mean, culture is the number one thing when you talk about how to build a roster here in Athens. I think there's no doubt about that, about how they want to go about, you know, their high school recruiting. And even like you mentioned, when they pick out names or guys, it's not just looking at the stats in the portal. It's how does this fit into what we want to do? And, you know, I know his name's been in the headlines because of some big special teams play, but I think London Humphreys is probably one of the biggest examples of that. A guy that had a really good first year in Nashville with Vanderbilt, they bring him in and the stats don't pop off the page. But if you ask anyone around the building, they'd say, hey, that guy's one of the integral parts of why and how we do what we do. So it's a very selective process, like you mentioned, but I think it's a process that has worked. And through the first month of the season, it looks like they've done a good job on hitting on the right fits for this year's team.
5: I know there's a lot of good running backs. I know that Nate Frazier is special and different. And so at cutting time, Nate Frazier is going to be the guy. But tell me what's been real, what to distill from the first 4 weeks at wide receiver, because I love me some Talon Taylor. Craig Dandridge had early billing ahead of the season, and statistically he's followed through on that. But tell me what really is going to happen now that you're into a conference.
6: Yeah, now that you've kind of hit conference play, you've got one road game, one home game under your belt, and I think it really kind of turns the page to, you know, something that, you know, Mike Bobo told us with Glory Glory just a few days ago. They're going to take shots. They're going to be timed shots down the field. We've seen for the first, or I should say the past two games, it was Craig Dandridge out there in favor. It was Alan Taylor this past weekend. Against Oklahoma. They're going to take shots. It's just going to be calculated. And so when you look at that receiver room, you mentioned those two guys' names. I mentioned London Humphreys earlier. Sakovi White-Heldon is still a very potential weapon that they're going to use in the screen game and a guy that can really rack up some yards after catch. You go back a couple weeks ago against Western Kentucky, took a slant route to the house. But they're going to mix and match and do different things. The

0: big part of this offense that last year maybe they didn't have, and because it was just due to injury. You've got guys like Colby Young go down. Noah Thomas battled some injuries. You didn't really necessarily have the big-bodied outside presence that you wanted. Something to monitor as Isaiah Kanan's health heading into the first injury report hit on Wednesday. He's questionable. Is that a guy they can get back in time for Alabama that gives you that physical outside presence? Former Georgia Tech transfer, Warner Robins native, they bring him over to Athens and camp. He looked good. He fits the build and the mold of what they want. It's just about getting on the right side of the health and making sure he can be an impact player for them.
1: Chris Cole is a name that a lot of folks may have seen last Saturday. He's like, oh, he's emerging. That's a name that folks in Athens have been saying for a minute, even all through last season when he played. Tell me what the blue sky is for Chris Cole, because that's impact stuff.
0: Man, I mean, you talk about the need to have a guy on the field that strikes fear into opposing coordinators. That is Chris Cole. All throughout fall camp, and talking with some NFL scouts, they were like, that's the kind of guy that if you've got to finish in the top five draft order and you need a defensive playmaker, that's the guy you go select. So very high praises from NFL scouts that have watched Chris Cole over the past year. And, you know, in terms of, they don't get caught up in it here. Winning awards, the performance he had on Saturday is the kind that you look back and say, hey, that's when he secured the Dick Butkus Award. That's one of those moments. And so I think with Chris Cole, what you have there is you have a guy that you can line up at multiple different spots. You can put him off the edge. You can put him rushing from the inside. You can line him up as a three tech standing up, and he's going to attract attention, which allows for this front seven that I think is uber talented to win some one-on-one matchups. So he's a guy you have to account for. We're seeing that stock rise. And, you know, as Vanderbilt continues to game plan, as Alabama game plans, as Auburn game plans, and ultimately Florida and Buster Faulkner there at the end of the month in October, number nine is going to have to be identified every single time that quarterback gets ready to take the snap.
1: Leading your team in passing and rushing as a quarterback in the Southeastern Conference is dicey business. I love the impact of it. And be Cam Newton, lead the league in rushing, be Johnny Manziel. It's different for a true freshman when his team can't run the ball at all. Talk about the challenge of Jared Curtis, assuming that Jared is the guy taking snaps on Saturday.
0: Arm talent's there. I think when you look and see some of the throws that he has made, the arm talent, you realize the reason he was one of the most highly coveted quarterbacks and a guy that, frankly, they wanted in this building this time, last year. So you can see what's there. If he is good to go, though, Chuck, we saw, and John Mateer, it was just pitiful last week. We saw what if you're one-dimensional and you cannot survive against this Georgia defense, and that's my fear for Vanderbilt coming into this one. If they are one-dimensional, it's game over. Yes, you might be able to make some plays. You might be able to win some one-on-one deep shots. You might be able to scheme something open. But in terms of mounting that 7, 8, 9, 10, 11, 12-yard play drive that puts you down the field in 70-plus yards, can Vanderbilt do that enough against Georgia three or four times? I don't know. They're going to need short fields. They're going to need some turnovers. It's a Georgia team that's been uber efficient, hasn't allowed a lot of those opportunities to their opposition so far yet. I just question. I think Vanderbilt has some young talent that you're looking at that you can work with in this game. But, man, it really, really worries me. Cedric Alexander, a good running back. They're going to need some production out of that run game, though. And that's been hard to come by for teams against Georgia this year.
1: Wrapping up, my man Bryce Cohn, get him. Glory, glory is where you can find him. All right, so Saturday when they roll in, you're talking about a Georgia team that's outscored opponents 219 to 53. And the schedule, I didn't even care about the schedule. It's four games now, half of them conference. It's like I'm knowing some things. So 219 to 53. Kirby has done an amazing job, in my opinion, of keeping this team sort of on edge. I haven't got any of that smell me. I haven't gotten any of that out of Athens. They're not very impressed with themselves so far. At least that's been my impression. That's got to be intentional from Kirby.
0: Yeah, I'd echo that as well. Just talking to people around the program. And then obviously, like you mentioned, what fans are able to see from the outside of the postgame press conferences. And the clips of locker room speeches that I think SEC Network put out this past week, they're not. There's lots of room to improve in their mind. And I think that the focus and the determination of we have bigger goals than this. It's not a I don't think it's a prideful thing, but it's an expectation. It's the standard. They expect to beat Oklahoma. They expect to beat Vanderbilt, not in a over-the-top prideful way, but essentially saying, we know who we are. We know what we're capable of. Let's go out there and take care of business. So when you look at that, Chuck, and you kind of talk about what you have in the month of October, what you have coming up is, hey, you have a game against Vanderbilt where, you know, a lot of people over here don't care about the numbers in the Vegas line. You're a heavy favorite. You should be. You go on the road next week. It's something you haven't faced yet when you take on Alabama. But their standard is what they're worried about, and they don't feel like they've lived up to it. Kirby, you talked about it in the postgame presser. They need to play a full 60 minutes offensively. You talked about those four games, two of those. Gunnar Stockton hasn't even played until halftime in two of those. And the other two, you had a little bit of a lull, especially last week against Oklahoma. And Mike Bobo talked about that as well. So it's going to be something where if you have a team playing like this, but you can still keep them engaged and understanding that there's more out there for them to accomplish, it's a very good recipe for your team, a dangerous recipe for teams that you have that have to face you.
1: Yeah, and everything coming up, Bama, Auburn, Florida, Ole Miss, Missouri. I mean, that's an NFL schedule coming up. Brother, I appreciate you coming on. I always love the convo. Thank you.
0: Appreciate you, Chuck. Thanks.
1: Bryce Cone, glory, glory. So there you go. Georgia has scored more points than any team, and they played four games so far. And everybody in the SEC has played four. Some folks have only played one conference game, like Tennessee's played one conference game. They'll have another one Saturday. But everybody's played four games. The opponents are whoever they are. Everybody gets their version of, you know, the beatable folks the first month. Georgia has scored more points than anybody in the conference. Georgia has allowed fewer points than anyone in the conference. I don't know what more you can do. There was a year, MVP is always the big one. That's the big award that, you know, pro leagues announce. And so that comes last. It's like picture of the year. If they did that at 8:15, we could, you know, we can turn it off. They're going to do it last. So there was a year where just by looking at the stats, I knew Michael Jordan had led the league in scoring. And then a couple of days before they announced the MVP, they announced the defensive player of the year. Heath, if you lead the league in scoring and then the league announces you're the defensive player of the year, like, I was really good on that MJ bet for MVP.
2: Generally speaking, that would seem to hit all the qualities.
1: And so I was like, well, if he scored more than everybody and the league just declared he was better keeping you, I was like, he's going to win another MVP. I can't give you all the context about these four opponents. Like, what I know who they are, and I've watched almost all of it. But I can't distill how it matches Florida's four opponents or Auburn's four opponents. I can't do that. But I know that they've played four, and against that same math as every other team in the conference, Georgia has scored more and Georgia has allowed fewer. I dust my hands off. My eval is done. And Georgia's not impressed with itself. This is the start that Kirby Smart wanted. There have been a lot of seasons in Athens, and I mean since Georgia got fat. I mean like large. We're Georgia. We're national champs. We're doing it again. There have been seasons where folks I have known for 20 years, longer than that, Georgia fans, hey, man, it was a Saturday in Athens. Nah, I didn't go. Why? It's just Kentucky. I had a Georgia fan tell, it's just Auburn. Now, he could have been trying to, you know, turn the knife a little, but it's just Auburn. Like, that's where Georgia's program, the fan base, had gotten the level they had been treated at. And I don't sense that from them this year either. Everybody out there, very hard look at them. Very hard look on their face, no doubt about it. All right, appreciate him coming on. Short break. Gosh, look at the clock. Heath and I will wrap up next.
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17: Hopefully this will be an opportunity for him to learn and be better going forward, whether that's at South Carolina or when he gets to the next level. You know, that's my hope, is that 5 years from now, 10 years from now, he may disagree with me right now, and I'm sure he does, but 5 years from now, next year, 10 years, whatever, he looks back and I hope that he says, you know what, he was trying to help me.
1: Shane Beamer talking about a suspension to the best player on the team. It's Dylan Stewart. He's a defensive end. He's a pass rusher. And this is the way you can compare across positions. Is he a better pass rusher than Lenore Sellers as a quarterback? My gosh, people. And Lenore is skilled. He's talented in flashes and snapshots. But Shane has suspended Dylan Stewart, and he should have. There was a punch, and so the conference got involved. There was also griping at a coach. You can't do that. Sorry. There comes a time where a coach decides, all right, at the least I'm going to have

0: discipline. At the least, I will have discipline. Will Muschamp, when he was in South Carolina at the end, I'm going to have discipline. Gus at Auburn, I remember, was it Duke Williams? We had distractions last year. We're not going to have those this year. So there are a lot of coaches. Here's the problem. It's hard to reel it back in. A lot of times when a coach is drawing a new line in the sand, it's kind of a first step in him not being the head coach anymore. If you're a teacher, if you're a coach, if you're a parent, a lot of times, you can overwhelm the youngin involved, whether it's a player, student, chilling, whatever. You can overwhelm he or she with consequences, and you can turn into mommy dearest and my God, the wire hangers. You can do that if you choose, but it's a tough route to go. And it honestly takes away a lot of confidence in those people that are supposed to follow your direction. When you're a coach and you try to reestablish a line of discipline, it's almost coach, parent, teacher. It's almost always a losing battle to say, all right, beginning now, all right, I've been lax. What did Deion a couple of weeks ago? It's like last week, or last season, I didn't have enough discipline. And so instead of putting my, it was a good quote. He said, instead of putting my foot on it, I'm going to put my foot in it. You rock, Deion. But that's how you got to come out of the gate. It's always difficult to establish a new line of, all right, beginning now, it's not an easy thing to do. And so Shane has suspended the best player. At least we're going to have some discipline. They need some wins, including Saturday afternoon. 4:15 is the local kick. That tells you where they rank, which that's not, if it's a 2 o'clock kick or a 4:15 kick, you're going to be on SEC Network. It may have a plus sign beside it, and your game has not risen in stature. It's probably fallen in stature. I may watch that game just to see. If it was in Lexington, Heath, this is awful, isn't it? If it was in Lexington, I would have less inclination to watch it than it being in Columbia, and you know why.
1: Yeah, I mean, the reality of this is that
0: there's angry folks.
1: No, the mood is foul. The mood is extremely foul. And it's wild how quickly it has changed, Chuck. I mean, again, for those who don't know, I worked in Columbia for 15 and a half years before I joined the Chuck Oliver Show. So I have been with Gamecock fans through moments of good, moments of bad. The only other time that I have seen anything like this was the way that things curdled for Will Muschamp. They got destroyed by Texas A&M. I don't mean just beaten. They got humiliated, destroyed by Texas A&M at home, and then went on the road. And you knew immediately, they're going on the road to take on Lane, and Lane is going to score as many points as he can because that was what Lane was doing. And when you're a coach and what you're known for is your defense, you can't be getting shredded by a first-year head coach the way that he got by Lane. And that was it. Like, it all, in the span of 8 days.
0: You don't come back as coach.
1: In the span of 8 days, it went from, we don't love everything about Will to Will must go. And they were up 16-0 on Mississippi State, even at the half, had a 9-point lead on Mississippi State. And that 41-7 run, and that 41-7 run with a guy in Kamario Taylor, the people are looking at and saying, they have a guy like Lenoris who's developing, who's shining, and we managed to take our rare gem that somehow fell into our lap in Lenoris Sellers and turn it from a diamond into quartz. How did we do that? They're watching these two things contrast in front of them, and they're seeing a guy with fewer years doing it.
0: But three games started going into that.
1: Yeah, with fewer years as a head coach, seemingly has his team on a path to success. And if now, on top of everything else, they lose to a Kentucky team coached by a first-year coach in Will Stein, I mean, the mood will be foul going into the game. If Kentucky gets a lead, if Kentucky looks better prepared, it's going to be extremely ugly. And I can't swear that that's the end because we don't know how Jeremiah Donati operates yet well enough to know that. And there's no real benefit. The next game's on the road against Florida, so you've got another week before you have to come back into your building, so maybe you be patient. But Chuck, if it goes poorly Saturday, and you just ask me thumbs up or thumbs down, will Shane Beamer walk into that stadium as head coach again? I'd say, barring a shocker against Florida, I'd have to say no. I just, there's a point where it's not even about you and what you want. It's about what you're doing to your program and what it's going to be like with your home crowd and everything else. And the mood has turned over there in a major way, and it's going to be mighty hard to reverse. But if they're going to, you got to win this game Saturday. You got to.
0: I want to say it was 2008. A coach was getting whacked, and an attorney that I'm acquaintances with, not me, he got a call. Hey, we need checks of $25,000 to $50,000 each. We're trying to raise the $6 million. $6 million. There is the reality of the buyout language. We all pay attention to the amount, Heath. Isn't it usually within 30 or 60 days, like half of it's due, and then the rest of it will be paid out? You've got to have that money on hand within 30 or 60 days for the initial nut, the initial part of that payout. And it's not insignificant these days. It's not $6 million for the whole kit and caboodle.
1: Yeah, I don't know how his buyout would be structured. Yeah. Some of them, it's right. Yeah, with like Mark Stoops agreed to let Kentucky have an installment plan because that was one of the issues.
0: That's it. Yep.
1: Everybody knew they needed to move on, but they couldn't just give him all the money up front. So he allowed them to do an installment plan. It is absolutely something you've got to factor in. And it also, is there an offset? Like Penn State bet them. They bet
0: million.
1: On the idea that James Franklin would bail them out by taking another job, and they were right. That matters too.
0: Yep. Saved him about 40, 41 million, whatever it was, off the 47 or 49 that they'd paid him. It was a heck of a turn for him. All right. It's a fun show today. David had fun. Heath had fun. I know all y'all had fun. The guest, nothing but. Me as well. 22 hours from now, we're all going to be back talking college football right here on Chuck Oliver Show.
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4: I'm Sean Ryder. We have a decisive Game 3 of the baseball wildcard round, the lone series to do that, and Atlanta getting off to a very fast start.
5: And the pitch. Swing at a high right out to right field. That's deep. Harper's going back. He's at the wall. It gets out of here. Home run. Home run. Michael Harris. Atlanta jumps in front 3-0. How about that?
4: Dave O'Brien with a call on ESPN Radio after a pair of walks. Michael Harris, the three-run homer off Aaron Nola in the first inning. And now they're in the top of the third. The Braves leading the Phillies 3-0. To the NFL and week four getting started in Cleveland Thursday Night Football. The Steelers have a 7-0 lead on the Browns early in the second quarter. Aaron Rodgers with a 12-yard touchdown pass. Roman Wilson late in the first quarter. Rodgers has also thrown a pick. Both teams enter at 2-1. In other NFL news, the Saints placing running back Travis Etienne on IR with a hamstring injury. He's out for at least the next four games. Eagles wideout Devontae Smith will likely not play on Sunday against the Rams in Philly with a hamstring injury. NHL news, Anaheim Ducks signing defenseman Tristan Lanoue to a six-year, $43 million extension. On the scoreboard, the Rangers, their home opener. They lead the Lightning 3-1. End of the second period. It's on ESPN Plus. All these games on ESPN Plus, including the Flyers and Devils, tied at one. End of the second period. Blue Jackets lead the Sabres 4-3. End of the second. Matthew Nye's a goal in his Columbus debut.
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9: I believe I'm going to butcher the hell out of this, but Pontotoc, Mississippi, not far from Oxford. But clearly the football capital of the world, the state of Mississippi, they hadn't been this excited since Dak Prescott was taking snaps for the Bulldogs.
10: I would go with that.

0: comes, and you know it's going to hurt the worst way imaginable when he pulls it off at the end. It probably kind of feels like Dan after that 24 pack of Milwaukee's best or whatever it is the next morning. I mean, it was going to be brutal.
1: Yeah.
0: And you know, I give Ole Miss credit. You know, to come back and then to, you know, look, they got it all the way down. LSU got it all the way down to the 6-yard line. And, you know, they made some adjustments in the secondary coming into the week, swapped a corner and a safety, and they got back Sharif Denson, the kid from Florida. And I thought they played a lot better in the first half. There weren't as many communication back downs. But, you know, give Sam Levitt credit. You know, he's not the most accurate throw in the world, but the dude is tough as, you know, timber. Over and over again. I don't know that he can continue running that much in the SEC and survive till the end of the season. But, you know, they had a shot, and everybody in the stadium was holding their breath. And then when the ball bounced off the kid's helmet and was intercepted in the end zone, you start hearing calling Baton Rouge, and the place is going absolutely nuts. I thought that was a tremendous parting shot on Ole Miss's behalf.
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9: I'm John Ryder, winner take all, game three of the baseball wild card round in Atlanta, and it's the Braves getting off to a very quick start.
10: And the pitch. Swing at a high right out to right field. That's deep. Harper's going back. He's at the wall. It gets out of here. Home run. Home run. Michael Harris. Atlanta jumps in front 3-0. How about that?
9: Dave O'Brien with a call on ESPN Radio. And just as I speak, the Braves have now taken a 5-0 lead on the Phillies in the bottom of the fourth on an Ozzie Albies two-run homer off Zach Wheeler. Harris with that three-run shot off of Aaron Nola after he gave up a pair of walks. Winner moves on to face the Dodgers. Thursday night football's in Cleveland. They're at the two-minute warning in the first half, and the Browns lead the Steelers 14-7. Jaleel McLaughlin and Quinshon Judkins with touchdown runs for Cleveland. Aaron Rodgers has a touchdown pass to Roman Wilson. That was late in the first quarter, but he also has thrown a pick as well. Cleveland with 14 points in the second quarter. Saints placing running back Travis Etienne on IR with a hamstring injury. He's out at least the next four games. And Eagles receiver Devontae Smith likely out for Sunday's game against the Rams with a hamstring injury. NHL, Rangers lead the Lightning 4-1 early in the third period. It's New York's home opener. Flyers and Devils tied at 2, 5 minutes to go in the third period. The Blue Jackets have a 4-3 lead on the Sabres early in the third period in Columbus. Wild in front of the Predators, 2-1 second period in Nashville. All games on ESPN.
11: Hey, it's resident Super Bowl champ Chris Canty. Coming up Friday, the Ravens and the Cowboys both face winless teams. I'll tell you which one of my former teams should be on upset alert. It's Unsportsmanlike, 6 a.m. Eastern, right here on ESPN Radio, ESPN2, and ESPNU.

this Bama team, you know, I had questions about the offensive line coming into the year. I had questions about the offensive line coming into the year. And look, last week against Kentucky, they got off to a slow start and then blew out Kentucky in the second half. I think they're just looking for the consistency. DeBoer and Ryan Grubb. I got to give a shout out to Ashton Daniels, the Florida State quarterback. His father, Juan, took my starting job in high school when I was a senior, and he was a freshman. He ended up playing the NFL, and I didn't even end up playing in college. But

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0: Dan, you left out the most humiliating thing of the day. Oh, did you guys catch this during the broadcast? So Georgia's defensive line, they felt like they weren't getting enough good work in this game. And so during a TV timeout, they got footage of the D linemen were doing some drills to stay fresh. Essentially treating Arkansas like a scrimmage. And Kirby was asked about after the game and said, yeah, that's what our coach wanted. He felt like they weren't running the ball enough. We wanted to stay loose and get some good work out of this game. You know what I mean? We don't want to waste the opportunity to squeeze in some extra practice during this Arkansas game. And that's a low for you. I mean,
1: you're limited hours, right? Don't you?
0: I understand why the base is all the way out on Hunter Yurecek. That's, they've been building up that for a few years now. I texted some buddies. I was just like, explain this to me. Like, how could they be, this was after two games. I was like, how could they be this out on Silverfield this quickly? And they're just like, well, they were never in on Silverfield. So that's, what do you expect? And I think that's probably a product of a little bit of just what a wacky SEC carousel that was, that, you spend all this time.

0: building up to, we think we're getting Alex Kolisch, we think we're getting Rhett Lashley, we think we're getting Eric Morris, and you end up with Ryan Silverfield after the way the dominoes fell there. And I think that was disappointing to people. But yeah, it's bad, but I am surprised. I don't know that it just feels like way too early to be like, yep, this is going to be a one and done. Obviously it should be like, it doesn't make any sense. This is why we got to expand the playoff, Dan. That's why we got to open the door to more programs because people should not have to experience this kind of frustration.
1: Skunk running loose in the stadium, not a good sign, not a good visual. People who do not have problems, all my West Virginia Mountaineers, Rich Rod takes the Mountaineers to Charlotte. It was a Duke Mayo's classic. As if you needed to encourage West Virginia fans to drink more than what they already do. They were drinking mayo in the stands. They were so happy to defeat Virginia, 38-27. Michael Hawkins Jr., 5 total touchdowns. The offense looks like a Rich Rod offense. Like, he's got his personnel kind of here. And WVU is 3-0, a wild deal. A really quality win over Virginia. Thoughts on that one, Max?
0: Man, Michael Hawkins Jr., I feel like if he had stayed at Oklahoma, which he had no reason to, but if he had stayed at Oklahoma, he probably would have been subbed into the game here at some point against Michigan or New Mexico with how rough things have been for the Sooners. But what a great career move by him to go out to Morgantown with Rich Rod, with Cam Cook, the Jacksonville State transfer. And those guys have just been dominant. And huge win over Virginia. Rich Rod, he's 3-0. That's his second win already over a top 25 opponent for a job that was like just a complete roster flip rebuild when he got back there. Michael Hawkins, number 2 this morning in the updated QBR rankings nationally, because he's just been an elite on the run. I think you've seen growth as a passer. West Virginia, I think they're going to be a problem. You watch Texas Tech Houston on Friday and sort of like, okay, maybe BYU is definitely the best team in this conference. I don't know. There's probably 5, 6, 7 teams that are looking at the top and feel like it's wide open and they got a shot. And the vibes are very strong from West Virginia. Rich Rod said he had Red Solo Cup plans for after the game. And I think a lot of their fans do.
1: So there's a big, I wouldn't say big, but there's a little rivalry between Virginia and West Virginia over the song Country Roads. Country Road, Take Me Home. It's obviously big in West Virginia. People say in Virginia that it was actually written about Virginia because the Blue Ridge Mountains are mostly in Virginia and the Shenandoah River is overwhelmingly in Virginia, and John Denver never actually went to West Virginia. And they like to give the West Virginia people a little hell that even their most famous song isn't theirs. Should this game... They should be play this thing annually and have it determine who the song is actually about. Could we add some stakes to that and make it like the country roads, or is it just West Virginia? Does West Virginia get to claim it forever, or is there anything to this Virginia claim?
0: And you can You're go saying we co-op hole. This and we make it like a John Denver Mayo Bowl, basically?
1: Yeah. I mean, the Mayo, everyone likes the Mayo Bowl. It's not the Pop-Tart, but it's close. But could we make this the John Denver Bowl or something? I don't know. Is there something here that we could have bring the song into it?
0: I like it.
1: I don't think you should take this from West Virginia. I think the Virginia people are kind of bullies with this. Let the West Virginia people have this song. They love it. It's globally popular, all of that. Quickly, you mentioned the Texas Tech victory Friday night. Absolute banger up in Lubbock, 28-26 over Houston. Connor Wegman was terrific, made the big plays, but it came down to a goal line stand for Tech and stopping him right at the inch yard line. Thoughts on Texas Tech holding off Houston to kind of still maintain that Big 12 dominance right now?
0: Work in progress for Texas Tech. I think... Big to get Kenny Johnson and Jacoby Williams and some of the guys who stepped up for them when they did. I think you saw Willhaman gain some confidence as it went along after they threw out Tommy Castellanos for the first snap of the night on offense, and he tried to throw a ball away and threw a pick. That was not a great omen or a great start for Texas Tech. Impressive by Connor Wigman, and I think Houston is going to stay in this race, and you know, I just think there's enough experience and enough guys coming back there that, you know, they showed that you know, that's they played a much tougher than they did a year ago, and had the chance there, you know, on the two pointer after a great drive to go and try and tie it. So, you know, I thought an impressive fight from Willie Fritz's squad. All he does is win everywhere he goes, and he's going to continue to win at Houston. But I think it's a very different challenge for Joe McGuire this year without Brendan Sorsby and without all these NFL players that they had a year ago. And you see the difference. You know, I think they're kind of like I said about Alabama. Like, I think there's going to be growth over the course of the season where you feel like by the end of it, they're a lot better team. But right now they're learning on the go and making mistakes. Very talented. Good to see them get Trey White back. LaDainian Guyton, the true freshman that they took out of Georgia, Mark. That guy is a freak show. Certainly looks like the next David Bailey over there. So you can see the chess pieces. They're just still trying to kind of figure out how to play it.
1: Kamario Taylor, Mississippi State. 4 touchdown passes. Massive come-from-behind victory against South Carolina. You, Max, you and I have been talking about him since week one. He's unbelievably good. I mean, like, he is so good. I went back and looked at his recruiting rankings. I'm not sure how, what did everyone miss? He was a third-ranked player in Mississippi. Wasn't eighth best quarterback. Things. I mean, this guy is phenomenal. They've now manhandled Minnesota. They went to South Carolina and won. I know it's South Carolina. I know they were chanting fire Shade Beamer at the end of that thing, but they got Mizzou this week and then Alabama. At what point is Mississippi State for real as a team? And how good is this guy, Max?
0: Yeah, I think we've been doing the small sample Heisman segment. Would you say, is it kind of consensus one Trinidad, like, is two Kamario Taylor at this point?
1: I think Darian Mensah gets in there still.
0: Mensah?
1: Yeah, he's hovering. There's still Arch,
0: and Tony,
1: the name power, but
0: yeah. Yeah. To go on the road again and to stare down a 16-0 deficit, you know, and rally back the way they did, and, you know, once again filling up the highlight reel as he went. He's fifth in total offense right now, so top six in QBR. This team is going to pull upsets like that. That's just, you know, you can see it coming. They've already been doing it. But the way that he responded when it wasn't right and got, you know, just stayed chill and kept playing. Really cool to see. I think Mississippi State, I would assume as we record this, I would assume they're going to move into the AP top 25 for the first time in Jeff Levy's tenure. They had lost 19 of their last 20 SEC games entering Saturday. So it's a huge step forward. And honestly, guys, I think if we threw out all the priors and the preseason rankings and stuff, there's a few of these teams right now, and Bill Connolly posted his resume, SP Plus. There's a few of these teams, Mississippi State, UCLA, maybe Northwestern, who destroyed Colorado. There's a few of these teams that if you just threw out all the priors, you'd say, like, man, are they like a top 10, top 15 team right now? I think you'd probably say that about Mississippi State being in that, maybe that top 10 range just based on what they've done so far.
1: Big
0: Dylan
1: 10
0: Stewart
1: fans.
0: Did come back, though. Dylan Stewart looked like a monster once again. So that was encouraging to see. It's a little surprising to see some of the Fire Beamer stuff. Right? This, again, though, Dan, this is what we lose if we expand this playoff.
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0: brought to the culture of finding slights and nurturing them and inventing them at times. That was never the case with him. I think that he's someone who's always been running his own race, and, you know, it's worked out well for him.
1: Well, I mean, this year, you want to continue the Brady analogy in terms of a career. In the middle of his two dynastic runs, Brady blew out his knee and had to come back from that.
0: Mm-hmm.
1: And I will see if Mahomes has another dynastic run in him, but he's coming back from a knee injury. And, you know, you're hearing how, you know, and Jeremy Fowler's, you know, I guess top tens. Mahomes isn't number one on that list. Everyone's overlooking the Chiefs potentially, maybe for good reason.
0: Mm-hmm.
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1: Our radio audience has returned. Will Forte is here. We just saw a clip of Coyote versus Acme in theaters nationwide this Friday, August 28th. John Cena was already on in support of this a few weeks ago. And it's the live action, the animation, and just everything. It looks amazing. It looks so great to see this on the screen. And, of course, so many folks of, you know, our generation will remember Roger Rabbit and things like that. And it kind of has a similar feel to that.
10: Yeah, obviously. Big shoes to fill, obviously, like that. You

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0: Got it. Will Forte right here on The Rich Eisen Show. 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
0: This is a good one.
14: Yes, this is a good one. Our radio audience has returned. Mark Wahlberg is here. We just, on the TV side, just saw a trailer for By Any Means, an outstanding cast, Yahya Abdul-Mateen, and also Mark Wahlberg right at the top of the flow chart. Great to see you, Matt.
15: Thank you, buddy. Good to see you.
14: That's this movie, brother.
15: Yeah, this one is intense. I've been in a lot of movies. I've played some pretty memorable characters, but this one definitely is right at the top of the list.
14: What drew you to playing Greg Scarpa?
15: The material, the unlikely partnership, and the partnership and the bond that was created between these two guys. You know, this is based on a true story. And I knew a lot about Greg Scarpa, a.k.a. the Grim Reaper, who's probably had more, you know, recorded murders in the history of the mob than any other mob figure. And when I found out that he was involved in cracking the Mississippi Burning case and this other case in 66 with a voting activist, I was just blown away. And, you know, it wasn't like he was the typical, you know, FBI informant. This guy thought he was James Bond. Mm-hmm. And he was out there doing things that nobody expected. And, you know, when people couldn't get answers and information,

0: 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Here we go.
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2: Freddie and Harry have the selection committee. We can't just adopt the team without having to go through the whole group.
3: Well, listen, if me and me are on the same page, then...
2: Hey, no. Selection committee has to happen. There's no way that we could just adopt a team out of nowhere because you have a cute song. Y'all have to adopt the Cubs. I just like a certain player. I'll be Team PCA all by myself. I have no problem with that.
3: And me and Mia will be Gardos all the time.
2: The difference is that's individual. Y'all

0: 30-plus year history of this league, and they turned it around. And Arike turned it on when they needed it most. This was not a page lead us or else we are done in two game situation. They do still have players out there who can turn back the clock, which also feels awful to say because Arike's not that old, Q. People wrote her off. She didn't write back, though.
1: Yeah, look, she didn't have, I don't think, an outstanding season this year with the Wings. Paige and AZ did a really good job, but Paige couldn't buy a bucket in game number two, and so Arike had to do all the heavy lifting, and well, like you said, she answered that call. She did the heavy lifting. So, of course, we'll update you on the WNBA action going on right now. Aces and Fever right now, 82-77. The Aces lead with 3:16 left to go. And the Steelers just punted to the Cleveland Browns late in the fourth quarter. She's Mia O'Brien. I'm Q Myers. That's not the only action going on. How about the NL wild card going on between the Braves and the Phillies? Well, that's gone final. That's over. Done deal records. We'll break that down next here on Game Night on ESPN Radio on the all-new ESPN app.
2: 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It's an SEC showdown in Knoxville. Tennessee came up short against top-ranked Texas in its conference opener. Now, the Vols look to bounce back as the 3-1 Auburn Tigers come to town. Coverage begins Saturday at 3 Eastern with kickoff at 3:30 Eastern on ESPN Radio.
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2: Depp will wait on sale. He's ready now. Tall lefty will deliver. Swing and a miss. He struck him out. And the Atlanta Braves can fly to L.A. They win the series 2-1. And they advance to the National League Division Series against the world champs. Chris Sale finishing it with back-to-back strikeouts. He also struck out Bryce Harper in the 8th inning. Turned out to be a great series for the Atlanta Braves. They win tonight 6-2 to advance.
3: 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The Braves, they get it done against the Phillies 6-2, and they advance. 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She's Mia O'Brien. I'm Q Myers. 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And that was a fun game. That was a fun series, Mia, between the Braves and the Phillies. It gets to a game 3. Winner advances. Loser goes home. Obviously, the Braves get it done. But, man, what about just the back-to-back in these games, just the, you know, the home runs, the pitching, the bringing Chris Sale in to close things out. And we could question the managers all we want with some of the decisions, and we will. But, man, just to know how much this means, I love Major League Baseball postseason, especially a game 3 when you know there is no game 4 coming up. They have to get it done. And the Braves did everything that they could to make sure they ensured that tonight.
4: Except if you're a Phillies fan, I'm not sure if you're so happy this evening. And look, ultimately, the Phillies, you could argue, were in danger of not even being in this position as recently as less than a week ago. And so when you look throughout the course of this 3-game series, the fact that it was the only wild card series to go the distance, Q, that is certainly a victory for Philadelphia. But as you just comb back through the history books, and by the history books, I mean the last 3 nights in Atlanta, Georgia, if you really want to dice this thing, the Philadelphia Phillies, if not for the heroics last night in the 8th inning,
1: right?
4: Did they actually play a solid 3-game series against the Atlanta Braves, or did Atlanta actually dominate this entire thing outside of slipping up in the final few innings?
1: I definitely think that, you know, they were aided by the Braves slipping up, like you mentioned, but that's how baseball go, right? In the famous words of Ron Washington, that's how baseball go. You know, I mean, you can't allow teams extra outs, and baseball is the most unforgiving sport. If you allow a team an extra out, guess what? They're going to take it, and they're going to burn you. And that's what I love about baseball, because it's such, first of all, it's the game of failure, right? I mean, we know the basics.
4: Imitates life.
1: Yeah, I mean, exactly. But if you allow an extra opportunity, all of a sudden, boom, there you are, and another team will make you pay for that. And that's what I love about it. And so, yeah, the Braves didn't dominate it. The Phillies were gifted that, and that's fine. And they had an opportunity to advance if they could have won tonight. The problem is they just couldn't do it.
4: All of the Atlanta Braves' runs tonight, all 6 of them, came courtesy of the long ball. How sustainable is that as they now head out your way to the West Coast, Q, to face the Dodgers?
1: I mean, that's kind of baseball in a nutshell, right? And it's so funny because the postseason is all about pitching and dominating, and the Braves were able to get it done against the Phillies, only allowing 2 runs. But if you could be aided by the way the baseball game has gone now, where it's the long ball, if you can hit that consistently, I mean, and it's not the recipe I sign up for, right? I sign up for the get on base, steal bases, manufacture runs. The Cubs did that too, and where are the Cubs at today?
4: You know what I mean? Sitting at home, headed to Cabo.
1: Exactly. So, I mean, again, you got to get down how you live. Our guy Emmett Golden always says that, and that's real. I mean, these teams just have to play the way that they can. And honestly, Mia, it's funny. The Phillies are now 1-4 in franchise history and winner-take-all postseason games. The only win was in the 1980 NLCS. And then the Braves, first winner-take-all postseason game since 1996, right? Wow. Snaps a 6-game losing streak in such games. So

0: deal.
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11: In the books, the Browns, they get the dub over the Steelers 27-24. Pittsburgh had driven down, got a touchdown, got the two-point conversion to knot it up at 24, but they gave the Browns enough time to get back down the field, kick a field goal, and eventually come up with a defensive play to win the games. It don't look now, but all of a sudden the Browns are 3-1 at the top of the AFC North, just like we drew it up, right?
12: You know, what's funny, Q, is they are 3-1 and have won three straight ever since Todd Monken took to the podium and said, what was that line? The Browns is the Browns. That's not what they are anymore.
11: Right.
12: It's also pretty funny, I will tell you, here locally in Duval County, where I'm coming at you live from, because, of course, after the Jaguars thumped Todd Monken's Browns in game one, what was the reaction nationwide? That's great. You hung 35, but it's the Browns.
11: Right.
12: It's the Browns. Well, as Liam Cohen noted earlier this week at his press conference, the Browns had beaten two playoff teams in the last 2 weeks from the last 2 years. You can now add a third in the Pittsburgh Steelers.
11: Yeah, you can. You can. And I got to give them a lot of credit. And Sister Sledge, I got to give her credit. AFC North teams are 19-3 at home against other AFC North teams playing on Thursday nights. The history of Thursday night football. How about that? AFC North teams 19-3 at home. You know where Cleveland was playing at tonight? At home.
12: Rock and Roll Hall of Fame night, no less. They had all the good vibes and juju going their way. This is the third straight game that Deshaun Watson has led a game-winning drive. He is the first quarterback in Browns history to do so since Brandon Sipes in 1979.
11: Yeah, I remember Brandon.
12: Didn't have that one on my bingo card, Q, and that brings, of course, into question an even larger question for Browns fans, because so much in the month of August and September, all we wanted to talk about with regards to the Cleveland Browns was, where is the off ramp? Where do you have that moment where you can segue away from Deshaun Watson?
11: Yep.
12: You could say, we tried, it didn't work out, the contract is bloated, it's not healthy for the franchise, not healthy for the fan base, time for Shedeur Sanders to enter stage left. And now Deshaun Watson's 3-1.
11: Right.
12: Watson's the most popular guy in Cleveland right now.
11: I think it was after game two. I think that's when they had planned on you know, being able

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5: Brian, it is a final from Cleveland, Ohio. The Browns improved to 3-1 on the season with a dramatic 27-24 victory over their AFC North rivals, the Pittsburgh Steelers. Aaron Rodgers and the Steelers marched down the field in the final 2 minutes on an 8-play, 80-yard drive, capped off with a touchdown to Pat Freiermuth. But the Browns answered with a drive of their own. Deshaun Watson leads the Browns into field goal range, a walk-off winner for Cleveland, or should I say 10 seconds still on the clock. Ultimately, Aaron Rodgers threw another interception. He finished with 3 passing touchdowns, the 2 picks. Watson, 24 of 33, a passing touchdown, an interception. A whole lot more from this game coming up on game night on ESPN Radio. 2 games in the college ranks. New Mexico State defeated Western Kentucky 34-13. North Texas leads Tulsa 31-24 through 3. It's also a final on the diamond in the ATL. The Braves prevail 6-2 in game 3 of the wild card series over the Philadelphia Phillies. 3 homers for Atlanta are the difference. They're on to the NLDS to face the top-seeded Los Angeles Dodgers. In the WNBA, another series deciding game 3 in Las Vegas. The Aces hold on for over the Fever, a 94-83 winner. Asia Wilson with 36 points and 10 boards in the win. Oh, and in the NBA, truly a sports equinox. All-NBA center Jalen Duran has agreed to sign a 5-year, $200 million fully guaranteed contract to return to the Detroit Pistons. Couple of games still in action on the ice as well. The Mammoth lead the Blackhawks 6-0, 7:10 to go in that one. The Sharks lead the Panthers 3-1 through 2. The Oilers in front of the Canucks 8-3. That game is at the end of the second period. For more scores and analysis, head on over to ESPN.com and the all-new ESPN app. Hear from Caitlin Clark as her season comes to a close. That's next on Game Night here on ESPN Radio.
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2: Alongside me, O'Brien, I am Q Myers. 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The all-new ESPN app, SiriusXM Channel 80, and TuneIn were presented by Progressive Insurance. A lot going on. Major League Baseball postseason. Of course, you can hear every pitch of that here on ESPN Radio. Got the WNBA. Their postseason's going on. And Game 3 just got wrapped up between the Aces and the Fever. And Las Vegas comes away with a 94-83 victory. If they hadn't got that win, I don't know how me and Mia would have been able to coexist the rest of the show. She's Team CC, Caitlin Clark. I'm to Team Asia. And so I got lucky, I guess. Team Asia came out on top. But it was a hell of a performance, like all kidding aside. It was a hell of a game. Obviously, the Fever are not going to go away. Stephanie White is too good of a coach, and they've got way too many really good players on that Fever team in that organization.

0: up clutch. It's the timing. You'll never look at the box score and say, oh, man. Man, Chelsea Gray, she had so many points, but it's just the timing. And she did have 23 points tonight, so that's still a big-time performance. But normally it's just her shots are just so well-timed, and she's such a great player for the Aces. So they get the victory, and they'll advance on, like you said, to face the winner of the Valkyries and the Dallas Wings. She's Mia O'Brien. I'm Q Myers. We turn our attention back to Thursday Night Football with the Browns getting the victory over the Steelers. We'll hear from the head coach of Pittsburgh. We'll do that next here on Game Night on ESPN Radio and the all-new ESPN app.
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3: 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The Phillies and Braves look to punch their ticket to L.A. in a pivotal Game 3.
4: And the pitch. Swing at a high drive out to right field. That's deep. Harper's going back. He's at the wall.
3: Aaron Rodgers and a steal is head to Cleveland to face the Browns under the lights.
5: Third and goal from the two. Shotgun. Quinshon motions out. They go empty. Steelers jump. There's a flag. Free play. Throw. End zone. Caught. Touchdown.
3: A trip to the WNBA semifinals is on the line between the Fever and Aces.
6: Vegas has scored just 4 points so far off of those five turns. Asia Wilson from the elbow. She's got 25.
3: Plus, we skate around a night in the NHL.
4: And it'll bounce off the goal line. Shesterkin fires. Empty net waiting. He scores! Igor finally has one!
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7: Oh, come on. Don't give it all away now in that open. We've got something fun cooking. It's already exciting as the NHL gets underway. Late night on the West Coast, early morning on the East Coast. And in between, it's a Steelers-Browns Thursday night football matchup in Cleveland going down to the wire. I've got the highlights, reaction, recap, all that good stuff. Plus, it is all about survival on the hardwood and the diamond. Las Vegas Aces, Indiana Fever in a win or go home game 3 in the first round of the WNBA playoffs. And then, of course, Phillies, Braves for that final spot in the NLDS. And that is where we're going to start. Let's go on down to Atlanta and set the scene. Braves rolling with lefty Ray Kerr on the mound, making his first career postseason appearance versus a 12th career postseason start on the other side for Aaron Nola. Experience, though, only carried so far. Unlike, well, this ball off the bat of Michael Harris the second.
4: And the pitch. Swing at a high drive out to right field. That's deep. Harper's going back. He's at the wall. It gets out of here. Home run. Home run. Michael Harris. Atlanta jumps in front 3-0. How about that?
7: ESPN Radio has your call for that game. Nola did not make it out of the second. Two hits, two walks, one strikeout. And yes, those three runs off one swing. Kerr pitched a scoreless 3 1/3 before the Braves went to their bullpen, and they certainly had plenty of run support.
4: The next one on the way. Swing high, fly ball, right field, that's deep. That's sailing back, back, back, and it's gone! Ozzie Albies torches one to right field. A two-run homer. Braves in great shape here in the fourth inning of Game 3 in a do-or-die. They lead the Phillies 5-0.
7: So you've got a three-run home run, two-run home run, 3-2. What comes next? Matt Olson.
4: The 1-0 from the right-hander. Swing a high, deep drive. Right center field, racing back. Crawford turns around, is gone. It is into the bullpen from Matt Olson. The third Atlanta home run tonight. A solo shot here in the seventh to make it 6-1.
7: And that snapped an 8-game

0: com.
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5: WNBA playoffs. We've got three of the four WNBA semifinal spots are snapped up. Las Vegas topped Indiana Thursday night, 94-83, behind a huge night from Asia Wilson and Chelsea Gray. To advance, Steelers, Browns, and some Thursday night primetime action. Browns beat the Steelers 27-24 despite a comeback push from Aaron Rodgers. And Major League Baseball playoffs, the MLB Division Series are set. The Atlanta Braves locked up the final spot with a 6-2 Game 3 win over the Phillies on Thursday. And they did it with some help from an unlikely arm out of the bullpen.
6: Griselle with three prior career relief appearances. Facing Bryce Harper, the base is clean and the pitch. Swing and a miss. He struck him out. It gets behind ball with the catcher. He retrieves it, throws on to first, and that completes the strikeout. So Chris Sale strikes out Bryce Harper. Might be the only thing he does tonight, but the crowd loved every second of it.
5: So Chris Sale out of the bullpen on 1 day's rest. That would prove to do the trick, 1 1/3 innings. Dave O'Brien, Jess Mendoza has your post-game extra for ESPN Radio.
6: Well, thank you, Gabby. The Atlanta Braves have won this wild card. They've done it on the strength of the home run ball and really good pitching. And surprisingly, Chris Sale pitches longer than just one batter. He goes an inning and a third. He ends it in style with a couple of strikeouts, as Chris Sale so often does. But a very, very entertaining series. The Braves wind up heading to Los Angeles to take on the Dodgers.
7: I mean, it was one of the coolest moves that you could possibly see. And it doesn't always turn out the way you hope. And honestly, Walt Weiss, a ton of courage to call in the 37-year-old who had just started 2 days ago, and that Tuesday start was remarkable, but to ask a lot from him to come in, you thought he was just going to face Bryce Harper, stays in this game to finish off.
6: Walt played possum a little bit because he did not tip his hand. He made it sound as if, no, I'm not going to use Chris Sale because he just pitched, because of his age, because of the oncoming series, should they win this one tonight. But Sale comes out and just blows him away.
7: He did, and I've been so impressed with the Chris Sale of this year. To be honest, OB, if this was a year ago, Chris Sale would not have been able to do what he did coming out of the pen. Why? Did not have the same strength, the injuries. The fastball velocity that we've seen from him was showcased in that eighth and ninth inning, hitting 98 miles an hour. De La Cruz, I felt like that at bat, he ended up on his heels. That's how much that fastball brushed him back.
6: Well, the Phillies had a very fine year. Didn't start out well. They wound up firing their manager, Rob Thompson, very early. Don Mattingly did a whale of a job guiding them back to relevance.

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14: And the pitch. Swing at a high drive out to right field. That's deep. Harper's going back. He's at the wall. It gets out of here. Home run. Home run. Michael Harris. Atlanta jumps in front 3-0. How about that?
10: Number 4.
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14: Yep, will wait on Sale. He's ready now. Tall lefty will deliver. Swing and a miss. He struck him out. And the Atlanta Braves can fly to L.A. They win the series 2-1. And they advance to the National League Division Series against the world champs. Chris Sale finishing it with back-to-back strikeouts. He also struck out Bryce Harper in the eighth inning. Turned out to be a great series for the Atlanta Braves. They win tonight 6-2 to advance.
10: Number 3.
11: Jack Hughes lights the lamp in overtime as the Devils defeat the Flyers. Devils Hockey Network.
15: Picked off by Jack. Racing with Konecny back. 3-on-1 for the Devils.

0: his stick into the crowd in celebration.
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2: Cleveland gets their third straight win as the Browns knock off division rival, the Pittsburgh Steelers. 850 ESPN Cleveland.
3: Sunohara, the long snapper, will work his kneels at the 46. Snap, hold, kick, it's up, and it is good! With 10 seconds to go, Andre Smith, 56 yards, 27-24 Browns.
1: Number one.
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3: And it'll bounce off the goal line. Shesterkin fires. Empty net waiting. He scores! Igor finally has one! Igor Shesterkin. He's been waiting for one for a while. He shoots at the length of the ice and buries it into the empty net to ice this one. Rangers lead 5-1.
2: Come on, and that's just the start of the season. Rangers lead 5-1. They win 5-1. But I've got one more piece of top sound for you, courtesy of USA Network and the WNBA.
4: And that will do it as the Fever finally breaks tonight here in Las Vegas. And Becky Hammond, Asia Wilson, and the Las Vegas Aces stand strong yet again. And knock off the Fever in this Game 3 Instant Classic tonight here at Michelob Ultra Arena and punch their ticket to the WNBA semifinals.
2: Las Vegas Aces beat the Indiana Fever 94-83 to move on to the WNBA semifinals. 36 points in 37 minutes on the floor for Asia Wilson. 23 points in a full 40 for Chelsea Gray. Jewel Lloyd back into the starting lineup as Steph Tolbert, she was out, last minute decision. So that means a whole lot of minutes for Wilson and Gray. Becky Hammond said after the game that she was using her timeouts as rest for them. And ultimately, it was the fact that she was just going to say, you guys can ask me for a break, but I'm not taking you out unless you really need one. So they will wait to see who they'll meet in that semifinal matchup. It will either be the Dallas Wings, the 7 seed, or the Golden State Valkyries in at the 2 seed. It took a record-setting 45-point effort from Wings Arike Ogunbowale to force that Game 3. See if she has that in her. It wasn't the best night from Paige Becker. She only had 10 points for her, which is on the low end when it comes to Becker's production. So the other side of the bracket is set. 4-seed Atlanta hosting 8-seed New York Liberty. Those semifinals will get underway on Sunday. This has been Sports Center all night. I'm Gabrielle Lucevero. Catch me on socials at G Lucevero. 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
5: Coming up on the Friday edition of Unsportsmanlike with Chris Candy, Michelle Smallman, and me, Evan Cohen, the Browns defend home field advantage and defeat the Steelers to go to 3-1. 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
2: 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The Phillies and Braves look to punch their ticket to L.A. in a pivotal Game 3.
3: And the pitch. Swing at a high right out to right field. That's deep. Harper's going back. He's at the wall. It gets out of here. Home run.
2: Aaron Rodgers and the Steelers head to Cleveland to face the Browns under the lights.
4: 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Shotgun. Quinshon motions out. They go empty. Steelers jump. There's a flag. Free play. Throw. End zone. Caught.
2: A trip to the WNBA semifinals is on the line between the Fever and Aces.
5: Vegas has scored just 4 points so far off of those five turns. Asia Wilson from the elbow. She's got 25.
2: Plus, we skate around a night in the NHL.
3: 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Shesterkin fires. Empty net waiting. He scores! Igor finally has one!
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6: Oh, come on. Don't give it all away now in that open. We've got something fun cooking. It's already exciting as the NHL gets underway. Late night on the West Coast, early morning on the East Coast, and in between, it's a Steelers-Browns Thursday night football matchup in Cleveland going down to the wire. I've got the highlights, reaction, recap, all that good stuff. Plus, it is all about survival on the hardwood and the diamond. Las Vegas Aces, Indiana Fever in a win-or-go-home game 3 in the first round of the WNBA playoffs. And then, of course, Phillies, Braves for that final spot in the NLDS. And that is where we're going to start. Let's go on down to Atlanta and set the scene. Braves rolling with lefty Ray Kerr on the mound, making his first career postseason appearance versus a 12th career postseason start on the other side for Aaron Nola. Experience, though, only carried so far, unlike, well, this ball off the bat of Michael Harris the second.
3: And the pitch, swing at a high line out to right field. That's deep. Harper's going back. He's at the wall. It gets out of here. Home run. Home run. Michael Harris. Atlanta jumps in front 3-0. How about that?
6: ESPN Radio has your call for that game. Nola did not make it out of the second. Two hits, two walks, one strikeout. And yes, those three runs off one swing. Kerr pitched a scoreless 3 1/3 before the Braves went to their bullpen, and they certainly had plenty of run support.
3: The next one on the way. Swing high, fly ball, right field. That's deep. That's sailing back, back, back, and it's gone! Ozzie Albies torches one to right field. A two-run homer. Braves in great shape here in the fourth inning of Game 3 in a do-or-die. They lead the Phillies 5-0.
6: So you've got a three-run home run, two-run home run, 3-2. What comes next? Matt Olson.
3: The 1-0 from the right-hander. Swing a high, deep drive. Right center field, racing back. Crawford turns around, is gone. It is into the bullpen from Matt Olson. The third Atlanta home run tonight. A solo shot here in the seventh to make it 6-1.
6: And that snapped an 8-game postseason homerless streak for Olson. Capped it with a solo shot in the seventh. And then you have Chris Sale, you heard me, closing it out in the ninth.
3: Kemp will wait on Sale. 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
2: A half of the WNBA semifinal bracket is locked in, with the New York Liberty and Atlanta Dream both advancing in just needing two games in that best of three series. But the other half of the bracket, they just want more basketball. So best of three, win or go home. It's Indiana and Vegas tonight. You've got a three-time champion in Vegas, Indiana, trying to get over that hump. On Friday night, you'll have Dallas and the Valkyries in that game three. I'll take you through that in just a moment. But we start with Indiana and Vegas.
3: Wilson takes it across the timeline.
4: And Vegas doing a good job of not allowing Indy defense to get them in this up-and-down battle. Asia Wilson, so good, that one-on-one coverage. Jewel Lloyd almost with the steal.
3: And with that bucket, Asia Wilson with her second 30-piece.
2: And she'd add a few more. Asia Wilson, 36 points, and the Aces are sending the Fever home again, 94-83. Their Game 3 win. This was just a masterpiece. Yes, from Asia Wilson, she had another double-double on her end, but Chelsea Gray as well, 23 points in 40 minutes, all 40 minutes from the point guard. She was exceptional. Asia Wilson, 36 points in 37 minutes playing. She also added 10 rebounds, all of them off the defensive glass. Asia Wilson joining USA Network after the win.
5: Asia, 34 points to you for you tonight, but 21 in the first half. What tone were you trying to set personally in this game?
6: I don't want my season to be over. I don't want to go home. And when you got that mindset in these elimination games, every possession counts. The value of 2 points matters. And so I was just trying to send a message to not only the Indiana Fever, but to my teammates that we can't take any. We kept saying, empty the tank. Like, you have to do that on days like this. So that was my tone and my message.
5: You all are no stranger to these moments. There's so much playoff experience on this roster. In what ways did you feel like that showed up in this game?
6: I mean, Jewel stepped up. We lost a big one with Steph right before the game, and it kind of was a gut punch to all of us because we know how much she matters to us and how much we value her. But when you have a Jewel Lloyd that comes in, that's a winner, and that's been in these situations before, that can just step in seamlessly, I mean, that's a beautiful thing, and I think that showed tonight.
5: Asia, there was a lot of intensity. This is a loud environment. Just as a competitor, how much do you savor these moments of this playoff environment and atmosphere?
6: I love it. I love it. Regular season's cute. I know. That's so cute. Oh, my God. Everyone can come see us. But this is the moment where everyone should be at. This is the moment that we live for. So for us to show up in these spaces and lean on each other and show resilience, I mean, that, it's something that you, like, you never get tired of it.
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6: WNBA playoffs. We've got three of the four WNBA semifinal spots are snapped up. Las Vegas topped Indiana Thursday night, 94-83, behind a huge night from Asia Wilson and Chelsea Gray. To advance, Steelers, Browns, and some Thursday night primetime action. Browns beat the Steelers 27-24 despite a comeback push from Aaron Rodgers. And Major League Baseball playoffs, the MLB Division Series are set. The Atlanta Braves locked up the final spot with a 6-2 Game 3 win over the Phillies on Thursday. And they did it with some help from an unlikely arm out of the bullpen.
7: Griselle with three prior career relief appearances. Facing Bryce Harper, the base is clean and the pitch. Swing and a miss. He struck him out. It gets behind ball with the catcher. He retrieves it, throws on to first, and that completes the strikeout. So Chris Sale strikes out Bryce Harper. Might be the only thing he does tonight, but the crowd loved every second of it.
6: So Chris Sale out of the bullpen on 1 day's rest. That would prove to do the trick, 1 1/3 innings. Dave O'Brien, Jess Mendoza has your post-game extra for ESPN Radio.
7: Well, thank you, Gabby. The Atlanta Braves have won this wild card. They've done it on the strength of the home run ball and really good pitching. And surprisingly, Chris Sale pitches longer than just one batter. He goes an inning and a third. He ends it in style with a couple of strikeouts, as Chris Sale so often does. But a very, very entertaining series. The Braves wind up heading to Los Angeles to take on the Dodgers.
8: I mean, it was one of the coolest moves that you could possibly see, and it doesn't always turn out the way you hope. And honestly, Walt Weiss, a ton of courage to call on the 37-year-old who had just started 2 days ago, and that Tuesday start was remarkable, but to ask a lot from him to come in, you thought he was just going to face Bryce Harper, stays in this game to finish off.
7: Walt played possum a little bit because he did not tip his hand. He made it sound as if, no, I'm not going to use Chris Sale because he just pitched, because of his age, because of the oncoming series, should they win this one tonight. But Sale comes out and just blows him away.
8: He did, and I've been so impressed with the Chris Sale of this year. To be honest, OB, if this was a year ago, Chris Sale would not have been able to do what he did coming out of the pen. Why? Did not have the same strength. The injuries the fastball velocity that we've seen from him was showcased in that eighth and ninth inning, hitting 98 miles an hour. De La Cruz, I felt like that at bat.

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11: And the pitch. Swing at a high drive out to right field. 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Harper's going back. 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
11: Yep, we'll wait on Sale. He's ready now. Tall lefty will deliver. Swing and a miss. He struck him out. And the Atlanta Braves can fly to L.A. They win the series 2-1. And they advance to the National League Division Series against the world champs. Chris Sale finishing it with back-to-back strikeouts. He also struck out Bryce Harper in the 8th inning. Turned out to be a great series for the Atlanta Braves. They win tonight 6-2 to advance.
7: Number 3.
8: Jack Hughes lights the lamp in overtime as the Devils defeat the Flyers. Devils Hockey Network.
12: Kicked off by Jack. Racing with connecting back. 3-on-1 for the Devils. 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
13: Yeah!
12: 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Jack throws his stick into the crowd in celebration.
7: Number 2.
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14: Sunohara, the long snapper. Bohorquez kneels at the 46. Snap, hold, kick, it's up, and it is good!
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11: And it'll bounce off the goal line. Shesterkin fires. Empty net waiting. He scores! Igor finally has one! Igor Shesterkin. He's been waiting for one for a while. He shoots at the left.

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8: A half of the WNBA semifinal bracket is locked in with the New York Liberty and Atlanta Dream both advancing in just needing two games in that best of three series. But the other half of the bracket, they just want more basketball. So best of three, win or go home. It's Indiana and Vegas tonight. You've got a three-time champion in Vegas, Indiana, trying to get over that hump. On Friday night, you'll have Dallas and the Valkyries in that game three. I'll take you through that in just a moment. But we start with Indiana and Vegas.
9: Wilson takes it across the timeline. And Vegas doing a good job of not allowing Indy defense to get them in this up-and-down battle. Asia Wilson, so good, that one-on-one coverage. Drew Lloyd almost with the steal.
10: And with that bucket, Asia Wilson with her second 30-piece.
8: And she'd add a few more. Asia Wilson, 36 points, and the Aces are sending the Fever home again, 94-83. Their Game 3 win. This was just a masterpiece. Yes, from Asia Wilson, she had another double-double on her end, but Chelsea Gray as well, 23 points in 40 minutes, all 40 minutes from the point guard. She was exceptional. Asia Wilson, 36 points in 37 minutes playing. She also added 10 rebounds, all of them off the defensive glass. Asia Wilson joining USA Network after the win.
11: Asia, 34 points to you for you tonight, but 21 in the first half. What tone were you trying to set personally in this game?
12: I don't want my season to be over. I don't want to go home. And when you got that mindset in these elimination games, every possession counts. The value of 2 points matters. And so I was just trying to send a message to not only the Indiana Fever, but to my teammates that we can't take any. We kept saying, empty the tank, like you have to do that on days like this. So that was my tone and my message.
11: You all are no stranger to these moments. There's so much playoff experience on this roster. In what ways did you feel like that showed up in this game?
12: I mean, Jewel stepped up. We lost a big one with Steph right before the game, and it kind of was a gut punch to all of us because we know how much she matters to us and how much we value her. But when you have a Jewel Lloyd that comes in, that's a winner, and that's been in these situations before, that can just step in seamlessly, I mean, that's a beautiful thing, and I think that showed tonight.
11: Asia, there was a lot of intensity. This is a loud environment. Just as as a competitor, how

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6: And the pitch. Swing at a high drive out to right field. That's deep. Harper's going back. He's at the wall. It gets out of here. Home run. Home run. Michael Harris. Atlanta jumps in front 3-0. How about that?
3: Number 4.
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6: Yep, we'll wait on Sale. He's ready now. Tall lefty will deliver. Swing and a miss. He struck him out. And the Atlanta Braves can fly to L.A. They win the series 2-1. And they advance to the National League Division Series against the world champs. Chris Sale finishing it with back-to-back strikeouts. He also struck out Bryce Harper in the 8th inning. Turned out to be a great series for the Atlanta Braves. They win tonight 6-2 to advance.
3: Number 3.
4: Jack Hughes lights the lamp in overtime as the Devils defeat the Flyers. Devils Hockey Network.
7: Picked off by Jack. Racing with Konecny back. 3-on-1 for the Devils. Pass for Brad.
5: Yeah!
7: They score! Jack throws his stick into the crowd in celebration.
3: Number 2.
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8: Sunahara, the long snapper. Bohorquez kneels at the 46. Snap, hold, kick, it's up, and it is good! With 10 seconds to go, Andre Smith, 56 yards, 27-24 Browns.
3: Number 1.
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6: And it'll bounce off the goal line. Shesterkin fires. Empty net waiting. He scores! Igor finally has one! Igor Shesterkin, he's been waiting for one for a while. He shoots at the length of the ice and buries it into the empty net to ice this one. Rangers lead 5-1.
4: Come on, and that's just the start of the season. Rangers lead 5-1. They win 5-1. But I've got one more piece of top sound for you, courtesy of USA Network and the WNBA.
9: And that will do it. As the fever finally breaks tonight here in Las Vegas. And Becky Hammon, Asia Wilson, and the Las Vegas Aces stand strong yet again. And knock off the fever in this Game 3 Instant Classic tonight here at Michelob Ultra Arena and punch their ticket to the WNBA semifinals.
4: Las Vegas Aces beat the Indiana Fever 94-83 to move on to the WNBA semifinals. 36 points in 37 minutes on the floor for Asia Wilson. 23 points in a full 40 for Chelsea Gray. Jewel Lloyd back into the starting line.

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3: Coming up on SportsCenter All Night. The Phillies and Braves look to punch their ticket to L.A. in a pivotal Game 3.
4: And the pitch. Swing at a high right off the right field. That's deep. Harper's going back. He's at the wall.
3: Aaron Rodgers and a steal is head to Cleveland to face the Browns under the lights.
5: Third and goal from the two. Shotgun. Quinshon motions out. They go empty. Steelers jump. There's a flag. Free play. Throw. End zone. Caught. Touchdown.
3: A trip to the WNBA semifinals is on the line between the Fever and Aces.
6: Vegas has scored just 4 points so far off of those five turns. Asia Wilson from the elbow. He's got 25.
3: Plus, we skate around a night in the NHL.
4: And it'll bounce off the goal line. Shesterkin fires. Empty net waiting. He scores! Igor finally has one!
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7: Oh, come on. Don't give it all away now in that open. We've got something fun cooking. It's already exciting as the NHL gets underway. Late night on the West Coast, early morning on the East Coast. And in between, it's a Steelers-Browns Thursday night football matchup in Cleveland going down to the wire. I've got the highlights, reaction, recap, all that good stuff. Plus, it is all about survival on the hardwood and the diamond. Las Vegas Aces, Indiana Fever in a win or go home game 3 in the first round of the WNBA playoffs. And then, of course, Phillies, Braves for that final spot in the NLDS. And that is where we're going to start. Let's go on down to Atlanta and set the scene. Braves rolling with lefty Ray Kerr on the mound, making his first career postseason appearance versus a 12th career postseason start on the other side for Aaron Nola. Experience, though, only carried so far, unlike, well, this ball off the bat of Michael Harris the second.
4: And the pitch, swing at a high right out to right field. That's deep. Harper's going back. He's at the wall. It gets out of here.
7: ESPN Radio has your call for that game. Nola did not make it out of the second. 2 hits, 2 walks, 1 strikeout. And yes, those 3 runs off 1 swing. Kerr pitched a scoreless 3 1/3 before the Braves went to their bullpen. And they certainly had plenty of run support.
4: The next one on the way. Swing high, fly ball, right field. That's deep. That's sailing back, back, back. Torches one to right field. A 2-run homer. And the Braves in great shape here in the 4th inning of Game 3 in a do or die. They lead the Phillies 5-0.
7: So you've got a 3-run home run, 2-run home run, 3-2. What comes next? Matt Olson.
4: The 1-0 from the right-hander. Swing a high, deep drive. Right center field, racing back. Crawford turns around, is gone. It is into the bullpen from Adam.

0: pumped to have him know he's going to help this team and get right to it.
1: And get right to it is right. Adam Schefter says there's a chance that Porter will make his debut on Sunday against Houston. That is a far cry from the lingering back injury that kept him out of Steelers training camp, preseason, and the first 3 weeks of the season. You're listening to ESPN Radio Sports Center all night. I'm your host, Gabrielle Lucevero. You can always catch me on socials at G Lucevero. Coming up just on the other side of the break, it's another win or go home. This time we're heading to the hardwood in the WNBA. Indiana, Caitlin Clark, Vegas, and Asia Wilson. Which one is moving on? That's when we come back.
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4: A half of the WNBA semifinal bracket is locked in, with the New York Liberty and Atlanta Dream both advancing in just needing two games in that best of three series. But the other half of the bracket, they just want more basketball. So best of three, win or go home. It's Indiana and Vegas tonight. You've got a three-time champion in Vegas, Indiana, trying to get over that hump. On Friday night, you'll have Dallas and the Valkyries in that game three. I'll take you through that in just a moment. But we start with Indiana and Vegas.
5: Wilson takes it across the timeline.
6: And Vegas doing a good job of not allowing Indy defense to get them in this up-and-down battle. Asia Wilson, so good, that one-on-one coverage. Jewel Lloyd almost with the steal.
5: And with that bucket, Asia Wilson with her second 30-piece.
4: And she'd add a few more. Asia Wilson, 36 points, and the Aces are sending the Fever home again, 94-83. Their Game 3 win. This was just a masterpiece. Yes, from Asia Wilson, she had another double-double on her end, but Chelsea Gray as well, 23 points in 40 minutes, all 40 minutes from the point guard. She was exceptional. Asia Wilson, 36 points in 37 minutes playing. She also added 10 rebounds, all of them off the defensive glass. Asia Wilson joining USA Network after the win.
7: Asia, 34 points to you for you tonight, but 21 in the first half. What tone were you trying to set personally in this game?
8: I don't want my season to be over. I don't want to go home. And when you got that mindset in these elimination games, every possession counts. The value of 2 points matters. And so I was just trying to send a message to not only the Indiana Fever, but to my teammates that we can't take any. We kept saying, empty the tank, like you have to do that on days like this. So that was my tone and my message.
7: You all are no stranger to these moments. There's so much playoff experience on this roster. In what ways did you feel like that showed up in this game?
8: I mean, Jewel stepped up. We lost a big one with Steph right before the game, and it kind of was a gut punch to all of us because we know how much she matters to us and how much we value her. But when you have a Jewel Lloyd that comes in, that's a winner, and that's been in these situations before, that can just step in seamlessly, I mean, that's a beautiful thing, and I think that showed tonight.
7: Asia, there was a lot of intensity. This is a loud environment. Just as a competitor, how much do you savor these moments of this playoff environment and atmosphere?
8: I love it. I love it. Regular season's cute. I know, and that's so cute. Oh my God, everyone could come see us. But this is the moment where everyone should be at. This is the moment that we live for. So for us to show up in these spaces and lean on each other and show resilience, I mean, it's something that you like. You never get tired of it.
4: Listen, nothing cute about the performance Asia Wilson put out on the floor on Thursday night. It was all power, all beast mode for her. Eighth straight semifinals appearance for the Aces, only team to make semifinals in every season since that format began. Back in 2022, they're 3-0 in winner-take-all games under head coach Becky Hammon, and 6-0 in home games with a chance to clinch a series under Becky Hammon. That does mean the end of the road for Caitlin Clark and the Indiana Fever, but an exceptional season for them as well. But we still have one more first round series that needs to wrap up. There's one more spot on the line in those semifinals. It's the Dallas Wings, Golden State Valkyries. That matchup still to be set. 7-seed Dallas, 2-seed Golden State for their own game three. It took a record-setting 45-point effort from Wings' Arike Ogunbowale to force that game three. But hey, the other side of

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7: WNBA playoffs. We've got three of the four WNBA semifinal spots are snapped up. Las Vegas topped Indiana Thursday night, 94-83, behind a huge night from Asia Wilson and Chelsea Gray to advance. Steelers, Browns, and some Thursday night primetime action. Browns beat the Steelers 27-24 despite a comeback push from Aaron Rodgers. And Major League Baseball playoffs, the MLB Division Series are set. The Atlanta Braves locked up the final spot with a 6-2 Game 3 win over the Phillies on Thursday, and they did it with some help from an unlikely arm out of the bullpen.
8: Griselle with three prior career relief appearances, facing Bryce Harper, the base is clean, and the pitch. Swing and a miss. He struck him out. It gets behind ball with the catcher. He retrieves it, throws on to first, and that completes the strikeout. So Chris Sale strikes out Bryce Harper. Might be the only thing he does tonight, but the crowd loved every second of it.
7: So Chris Sale out of the bullpen on one day's rest. That would prove to do the trick, one and a third innings. Dave O'Brien, Jess Mendoza has your post-game extra for ESPN Radio.
8: Well, thank you, Gabby. The Atlanta Braves have won this wild card. They've done it on the strength of the home run ball and really good pitching. And surprisingly, Chris Sale pitches longer than just one batter. He goes an inning and a third. He ends it in style with a couple of strikeouts, as Chris Sale so often does. But a very, very entertaining series. The Braves wind up heading to Los Angeles to take on the Dodgers.
9: I mean, it was one of the coolest moves that you could possibly see, and it doesn't always turn out the way you hope. And honestly, Walt Weiss, a ton of courage to call in the 37-year-old who had just started 2 days ago, and that Tuesday start was remarkable, but to ask a lot from him to come in, you thought he was just going to face Bryce Harper, stays in this game to finish off.
8: Walt played possum a little bit because he did not tip his hand. He made it sound as if, no, I'm not going to use Chris Sale because he just pitched, because of his age, because of the oncoming series, should they win this one tonight. But Sale comes out and just blows him away.
9: He did, and I've been so impressed with the Chris Sale of this year. To be honest, OB, if this was a year ago, Chris Sale would not have been able to do what he did coming out of the pen. Why? Did not have the same strength, the injuries, the fastball velocity that we've seen from him was showcased in that eighth and ninth inning, hitting 98 miles an hour. De La Cruz.

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7: And the pitch. Swing at a high drive out to right field. 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Harper's going back. 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
7: Yep, will wait on Sale. He's ready now. Tall lefty will deliver. Swing and a miss. He struck him out. And the Atlanta Braves can fly to L.A. They win the series 2-1. And they advance to the National League Division Series against the world champs. Chris Sale finishing it with back-to-back strikeouts. He also struck out Bryce Harper in the 8th inning. Turned out to be a great series for the Atlanta Braves. They win tonight 6-2 to advance.
4: Number 3.
5: Jack Hughes lights the lamp in overtime as the Devils defeat the Flyers. Devils Hockey Network.
8: 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Racing with connecting back. 3-on-1 for the Devils. Pass for Brad. Back.
9: Yeah!
8: They score! Jack throws his stick into the crowd in celebration.
4: Number 2.
5: Cleveland gets

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4: Coming up on Sports Center All Night. The Phillies and Braves look to punch their ticket to L.A. in a pivotal Game 3.
5: And the pitch. Swing at a high drive out to right field. That's deep. Harper's going back. He's at the wall.
4: Aaron Rodgers and the Steelers head to Cleveland to face the Browns under the lights.
6: Third and goal from the two. Shotgun. Quinshon motions out. They go empty. Steelers jump. There's a flag. Free play. Throw. End zone. Caught. Touchdown.
4: A trip to the WNBA semifinals is on the line between the Fever and Aces.
7: Vegas has scored just 4 points so far off of those five throws. Asia Wilson from the elbow. She's got 25.
4: Plus, we skate around a night in the NHL.
5: And it'll bounce off the goal line. Shesterkin fires. Empty net waiting. He scores! Igor finally has one!
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8: Oh, come on. Don't give it all away now in that open. We've got something fun cooking. It's already exciting as the NHL gets underway. Late night on the West Coast, early morning on the East Coast. And in between, it's a Steelers-Browns Thursday night football matchup in Cleveland going down to the wire. I've got the highlights, reaction, recap, all that good stuff. Plus, it is all about survival on the hardwood and the diamond. Las Vegas Aces, Indiana Fever in a win or go home game 3 in the first round of the WNBA playoffs. And then, of course, Phillies, Braves for that final spot in the NLDS. And that is where we're going to start. Let's go on down to Atlanta and set the scene. Braves rolling with lefty Ray Kerr on the mound, making his first career postseason appearance versus a 12th career postseason start on the other side for Aaron Nola. Experience, though, only carried so far, unlike, well, this ball off the bat of Michael Harris the second.
5: And the pitch. Swing at a high drive out to right field. That's deep. Harper's going back. He's at the wall. It gets out of here.
8: ESPN Radio has your call for that game. Nola did not make it out of the second. Two hits, two walks, one strikeout, and yes, those three runs off one swing. Kerr pitched a scoreless 3 1/3 before the Braves went to their bullpen, and they certainly had plenty of run support.
5: The next one on the way. Swing high, fly ball, right field. That's deep. That's sailing back, back, back. Torches one to right field. A two-run homer. And the Braves in great shape here in the fourth inning of Game 3 in a do-or-die. They lead the Phillies 5-0.
8: So you've got a three-run home run, two-run home run, 3-2. What comes next? Matt Olson.
5: The 1-0 from the right-hander. Swing a high, deep drive. Right center.

0: go home. This time we're heading to the hardwood in the WNBA. Indiana, Caitlin Clark, Vegas, and Asia Wilson. Which one is moving on? That's when we come back.
1: 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It's an SEC showdown in Knoxville. Tennessee came up short against top-ranked Texas in its conference opener. Now, the Vols look to bounce back as the 3-1 Auburn Tigers come to town. Coverage begins tomorrow at 3 Eastern, with kickoff at 3:30 Eastern on ESPN Radio. More SportsCenter All Night, coming up next.
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0: A half of the WNBA semifinal bracket is locked in, with the New York Liberty and Atlanta Dream both advancing in just needing two games in that best of three series. But the other half of the bracket, they just want more basketball. So best of three, win or go home. It's Indiana and Vegas tonight. You've got a three-time champion in Vegas, Indiana, trying to get over that hump. On Friday night, you'll have Dallas and the Valkyries in that game three. I'll take you through that in just a moment. But we start with Indiana and Vegas.
12: Wilson takes it across the timeline.
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2: WNBA playoffs. We've got three of the four WNBA semifinal spots are snapped up. Las Vegas topped Indiana Thursday night, 94-83, behind a huge night from Asia Wilson and Chelsea Gray to advance. Steelers, Browns, and some Thursday night primetime action. Browns beat the Steelers 27-24 despite a comeback push from Aaron Rodgers. And Major League Baseball playoffs, the MLB Division Series are set. The Atlanta Braves locked up the final spot with a 6-2 Game 3 win over the Phillies on Thursday, and they did it with some help from an unlikely arm out of the bullpen.
3: Griselle with three prior career relief appearances, facing Bryce Harper, the base is clean, and the pitch. Swing and a miss. He struck him out. It gets behind ball with the catcher. He retrieves it, throws on to first, and that completes the strikeout. So Chris Sale strikes out Bryce Harper. Might be the only thing he does tonight, but the crowd loved every second of it.
2: So Chris Sale out of the bullpen on 1 day's rest. That would prove to do the trick, 1 1/3 innings. Dave O'Brien, Jess Mendoza has your post-game extra for ESPN Radio.
3: Well, thank you, Gabby. The Atlanta Braves have won this wild card. They've done it on the strength of the home run ball and really good pitching. And surprisingly, Chris Sale pitches longer than just one batter. He goes an inning and a third. He ends it in style with a couple of strikeouts, as Chris Sale so often does. But a very, very entertaining series. The Braves wind up heading to Los Angeles to take on the Dodgers.
4: I mean, it was one of the coolest moves that you could possibly see, and it doesn't always turn out the way you hope. And honestly, Walt Weiss, a ton of courage to call in the 37-year-old who had just started 2 days ago, and that Tuesday start was remarkable, but to ask a lot from him to come in, you thought he was just going to face Bryce Harper, stays in this game to finish off.
3: Walt played possum a little bit because he did not tip his hand. He made it sound as if, no, I'm not going to use Chris Sale because he just pitched, because of his age, because of the oncoming series, should they win this one tonight. But Sale comes out and just blows him away.
4: He did, and I've been so impressed with the Chris Sale of this year. To be honest, OB, if this was a year ago, Chris Sale would not have been able to do what he did coming out of the pen. Why? Did not have the same strength, the injuries, the fastball velocity that we've seen from him was showcased in that eighth and ninth inning, hitting 98 miles an hour. De La Cruz, I felt like that.

0: Nope. Daniels dislocated his left arm in a week 2 loss at Dallas. That is the second time he suffered that injury to his non-throwing arm. All right, let's go to the ice. Season opener for the Tampa Bay Lightning. Home opener for the New York Rangers. They dropped their season opener at the Bruins on Tuesday.
1: He'll feed it to the high slot. Dorofeev back to Fox across Dorofeev. One-timer hits the crossbar. Zibanejad scores off the loose puck. A power play goal for Zibanejad. And the Rangers are on the board early. 1-0 New York.
0: Mika Zibanejad, he starts quick. First goal of the season, 125th career power play goal. He is now one of 5 players in the NHL with 125 or more power play goals since he entered the league back in 2016. Zibanejad, one of 5 different goal scorers for the Rangers on the evening, and you will not guess who another one of them was.
1: And it'll bounce off the goal line. Shesterkin fires. Empty net waiting. He scores! Igor finally has one! Igor Shesterkin. He's been waiting for one for a while. He shoots at the length of the ice and buries it into the empty net to ice this one. Rangers lead 5-1.
0: A goalie goal, goalie goal, goalie goal, 5-1 New York Rangers. They go on to win it. First goal by a Rangers goalie in franchise history. He's one of 18 to be credited with a goal. New Jersey Devils had their season opener hosting the Flyers, and Jack Hughes, he led the team to an Olympic gold. He led New Jersey last season with 77 points. And Jack Hughes, where are you leading them tonight?
2: Picked off by Jack, racing with Konechny back. 3-on-1 for the Devils. Pass for Brad.
3: Yeah!
2: They score! And Jack throws his stick into the crowd in celebration.
0: Second time in franchise history winning their season opener in OT. 9th career season opener. Past regulation, Jack Hughes' game-winning goal in overtime, 10th career OT goal since entering the league back in the 2019-2020 season. And another season opener, this one for the Columbus Blue Jackets and the visiting Buffalo Sabres, Matthew Knies. He was acquired by the Blue Jackets from Toronto on Monday. Well, he introduced himself to Columbus on Thursday.
1: Skip back to Werenski and keeps it alive. Knies for Fantilli. Fantilli to Zach. Walks across the line. Coyle has it for Knies. He scores! Matthew Knies! It is CBJ debut. He's made it 2-1.
0: 97-1, the Fan. He'd score another one in the Blue Jackets' 6-3 win. He's the first Blue Jackets player to score 2 goals in a team debut. And he is the 4th player in Blue Jackets history to score the game-winning goal in his debut with the franchise. Coming up after the break, I've got your top sounds. This is SportsCenter All Night.
4: I ended my career at 300 pounds, somewhat of an athlete. 2 years later, I was 320. I looked like a vanilla milkshake.
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10: I mean, who's even... Baseball? What? Who cares, guys? Come on.
9: Gusto does. Has all the postseason.
11: I thought yesterday Pat Costello said he was back in on the Phillies.
12: He did say that yesterday.
10: I mean, that's ancient history we're talking about.
9: Who remembers? Go back out on the podcast and listen.
11: Who remembers anything that Pat Costello said yesterday?
9: By the way, cake has been opened. The orange cake.
11: Yeah.
9: We're not fully eating it yet, but the Sissy Cakes orange cake that Matt Jones sent us, Matt Myron, 3 p.m. to 5 p.m. Eastern. I would just tell you, CC and I both looked at it, and we both gave each other a look like, yo, this looks really good.
11: Yeah, that cake got about 10 minutes.
12: We need some
11: on forks. On the other side of this segment, I'm about to put a nice dent in that thing.
9: Oh,
11: great way to start my Friday morning, my football Friday. The first football Friday in October.
9: Oh. He's threatening the cake.
11: Oh, there's no threat.
9: You got 10 minutes to live,
11: no threat. It's a promise.
12: How are we going to do this? Are we going to cut slices with a knife? Are we going to get three forks and just take a bite? What are we going to do?
11: I don't know what y'all going to do. I know what I'm going to do.
12: Okay, let us know the game plan.
11: I'm
12: going
11: to go to the break room. I'm going to get one of those little plates, and I'm going to get a fork, and I'm going to go to town. I'm going to cut a section of that cake, take a healthy portion,
9: of course.
11: Just so I can have a good sample, so I can make a definitive judgment on whether I'm in or out on orange juice cake.
12: Based on just you eyeing it, I think you're going to be in.
11: Yeah, okay.
9: That's pretty
11: cool. Smells great. Smells great. Phenomenal.
9: That also may be the orange cologne I have from Joe Malone, by the way. The orange one.
12: Oh, the orange blossom? Orange marmalade, I think it is. That
9: marmalade.
12: Very good.
9: It's my favorite one. It's great. Okay, so the Steelers lose last night. They're 2-2. But there was a moment, there were actually two viral moments during the game last night that, oddly, both a player... And the best player in offense, best player in defense, going at their coaches in some ways. Aaron Rodgers is on the field, and Prime picked this whole thing up, so give them credit on that. Aaron Rodgers is on the field. He's waiting for a play call from Mike McCarthy. He's like kind of screaming at Mike McCarthy. Mike McCarthy then is caught on camera calling him a name, right? I can't say the name on radio and television. And McCarthy and Rodgers, they have that moment, and you're like... When are you guys going to remember you didn't get along at the end? There's a reason that Aaron Rodgers did not want Mike McCarthy to be the head coach. Is that normal in there in the course of the game? Of course. That happens all the time. What's not normal is us seeing it and having 100 wins together prior to that. That's the abnormality part of it, the history that we know of these two. Here's what McCarthy had to say post-game.

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0: missing at least a month and a half of time in the lineup. So, yeah, if you're asking me who am I taking right now, it's Trevor Lawrence. If you're asking me who am I taking moving forward, it's Trevor Lawrence.
1: I'd still roll with Joe Burrow. And I know that you said Trevor Lawrence wasn't able to reach the immense expectations that we had for him coming out of Clemson. Joe Burrow also hasn't reached the expectations that we had for him coming out of LSU, primarily because of what you just mentioned, which is injuries. We know how talented Joe Burrow is. When he is right, they are contenders. He just hasn't been consistently healthy. And maybe I'm foolish for, in this debate, putting my stock in a guy who has been so often injured. But he has got the talent and the drive to get it done. We saw in his second season him take the Cincinnati Bengals to the Super Bowl.
0: How long ago was it?
1: 2022. It's been a minute. Trevor Lawrence hasn't...
2: 21 season.
0: It was the 21 season.
1: 21 season.
2: You're not wrong.
1: 2022
0: Super Bowl, yes. It was
1: the 21 season. Correct. He's 3-0 in games versus Trevor Lawrence, mind you. So head-to-head, Joe Burrow certainly has the edge there. I'm just not going to give up on him ever. And maybe that's foolish of me, but I look at him, and if I'm putting my stock in somebody and I can guarantee that they're going to be consistently healthy, I'm going
0: to
1: roll with Joe Burrow.
0: But you can't guarantee that, though. You have to bake that in, right? Like, that's a part of the equation. That's a part of the story of why the Cincinnati Bengals have missed the postseason three straight years. And I keep wondering, what is it going to take for people to acknowledge the reality of what Joe Burrow has meant to the Cincinnati Bengals over the last half decade. Since that Super Bowl appearance, it hadn't been great. It just hasn't. We keep throwing around terms like elite. You know, elite quarterbacks in this day and age, based on how they have an outsized impact on their team's outcomes, they don't miss the playoffs three straight years. And that's what we're talking about with Joe Burrow. Hell, Trevor Lawrence, with all of the turnover that he's had in Jacksonville, ain't missed the playoffs three straight years. So that's the part that seems a little bit wonky to me in terms of our perception of Joe Burrow. Not saying that he's not a damn good quarterback, because I believe he is. But I think all of the things have to be factored in. And if you're considering all of the different data points, like if you're doing the versus, if you have to choose, I don't know how people land on Joe Burrow over Trevor Lawrence for the here and now and for the future. Yeah. I don't even know who Joe Burrow's coach is going to be after this year. Mm-hmm. I know who Trevor Lawrence's coach is going to be.
2: I definitively go Trevor Lawrence also. The question is right now. The question is not in that 21-22 season. The question is not what they've done up until this point. The question is right now in the moment. And I go to this. You know, Smalls, you said, wow, like wow, that's an interesting take to CeCe when he said he came out of the hospital with more than Joe Burrow. Here's how you know that's actually factually true. The path. Joe Burrow didn't play at Ohio State, had to transfer to LSU. Like, Joe Burrow, for a part of his career, was somewhat of an underdog while being a favorite, if that makes sense. Because it's like, you went to Ohio State, you didn't go to no college program. Trevor Lawrence, the reason my son is a diehard Jacksonville fan, first game he ever watched in his life as like a 5 or 6 year old, was his freshman year at Clemson, where he's playing right away. And we're like, holy crap, this guy's unbelievable. I look at Joe Burrow.
0: Joe Burrow went to Ohio State, but he transferred because Dwayne Haskins ended up being the star?
2: I don't remember the exact details. I
1: believe he was not the starter.
0: But I believe that's what so ends up happening. Yeah.
2: In terms of, and may he rest in peace, obviously, horrible. So with Trevor Lawrence, I look at him and I say, if everything clicks, which it's starting to, there's an argument that in the moment, not for the career, he could be the best quarterback in the NFL. Like, I actually could see a world where if everything clicks, you go back and forth between he, Mahomes, and Allen. Jackson. That's how good he is. I don't believe Joe Burrow is that, because there's one other part of this that is so important. In 2026, part of the quarterback position is movement. And Trevor Lawrence is better at that than Joe Burrow. Like, Trevor Lawrence
0: can
2: tuck and run. Not like Trevor Lawrence.
0: No, I'm not saying he can run like Trevor Lawrence. I'm just saying Joe Burrow can move a little bit.
2: Sure. But yeah. I'm just telling you, the question that is asked, the question we have on the screen, the question we are discussing with our audience is, right now, would you rather have them? And the other quick add-on is, I look at Joe Burrow and I look at what he has done to the Bengals. He was the general manager, in essence. I look at Trevor Lawrence and I say, look at what has been done to him. Urban Meyer, Doug Peterson, all the stuff that has happened there. I think Trevor Lawrence right now is the guy. It's a fascinating debate. It's a great QB matchup we're going to have this weekend, just like with the Patriots and Bills Sunday. Coverage beginning at noon Eastern on ESPN Radio and the ESPN app. Football Sunday on ESPN Radio, presented by Gusto. I think we got a little surprise coming up next. 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
14: Who's zipping on up the morning?
15: The next one on the way. Swing high, fly ball, right field. That's deep. That's sailing back. Torches one to right field. A two-run homer. And the Braves in great shape here in the fourth inning of game three in a do-or-die. They lead the Phillies 5-0.
0: Hey, welcome to Unsportsmanlike. It's Evan Cohen, Michelle Smallman, Harry Douglas, and the resident Super Bowl champ Chris Candy. And here's the thing. Right now, Harry is having, I guess, an equipment failure? How will we describe this, Harry?
16: I don't know it. I don't care. Because, see,
17: stop moving.
16: Where they lack discipline.
17: You got to stop moving.
16: Evan, when I'm talking, be quiet. Listen. Where they lack discipline, it must be taught. All I kept hearing Philly this. Oh, the Braves blew their opportunity. No, yesterday was an opportunity for prosperity for the Atlanta Braves. Uh-huh. See, that's what we didn't blow.
0: Mm.
16: And Pat Costello, I joined Unsportsmanlike.

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5: 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The month is October, and the Cleveland Browns are in first place. Just want to make sure that that is said.
6: I'm stunned.
5: It's October, and the Browns are in first place. And the Raiders are undefeated, going into a huge game against the Chiefs this weekend.
7: Pat, how the mentions looking, bro?
8: It's not great, Canty. I'm going to be honest.
7: Okay, all right. I was just wondering. You took shots at the Browns fans yesterday. You took shots at the team. I was wondering if people had something to say about your comments yesterday on I'm Over It.
5: We would never egg that on. I'd pack Costello 20.
7: After the win last night.
6: Have we heard from Riz?
5: Tony Rizzo? I don't know. Have you heard from Riz?
8: I have not.
6: Oh, I'm shocked that he didn't.
5: You want I'll get an official statement from
6: to
5: him?
6: To dunk
7: yes,
6: on
7: we
6: you.
7: Need an official statement from Riz.
5: Official statement, all right.
7: Yeah. You guys on behalf of the Cleveland Browns fans.
6: Correct.
7: I just want to know what the vibes are at, how they feel around Cleveland today, going into the weekend, knowing they can sit back and enjoy football, and their team, no matter what, is going to be atop of the AFC North. It's a pretty damn good feeling.
6: So this is obviously a fan base who's been desert thirsty for any sort of success.
7: Yeah.
6: And they're getting it.
7: Mm-hmm.
6: But it's coming with Deshaun Watson as your quarterback.
7: Yeah.
6: The guy who has not delivered for you for so long. The guy who's, quite frankly, held the franchise hostage in some ways because of all the capital that you gave up to get him and the money, the guaranteed money that you gave him.
7: Yeah.
6: His injuries, his lack of production when he was out there. He has been detrimental to your football team. He talks badly about the fan base. And I know he walked that back and it's been better over the past two games at home when he's obviously come up in the clutch and allowed the Cleveland Browns to win. But it has to be a very conflicting feeling for Browns fans that this guy who was the target of your ire for so long is now the guy who's coming up in the moments that matters and your team is winning football games.
7: Small, did you see the scene yesterday at the game? Did you hear Mike McCarthy talk about the atmosphere? I understand all the baggage that comes along with Deshaun Watson, and it stinks. You know what covers that up? Winning.
6: Winning covers up everything.
7: And so if Deshaun Watson continues to win football games, if he continues to look like he's looked, especially in the fourth quarter in the critical moments of the game, then the Cleveland Browns fans are going to embrace him because he is the quarterback of their team that actually is competent for the first time in a while.
6: Mm-hmm.
7: So it's absolutely fascinating to me when we talk about the Deshaun Watson of it all when it comes to the Browns' success this season, because we all came into the year looking at it as a fait accompli that Deshaun Watson would be gone after 2026. With every single win, that casts more doubt on that prediction, right? And if you think about the 2027 draft class with all of the quarterbacks that are supposed to be talented and touted and coming out and drafted in the first round, based on the version of Deshaun Watson we saw last night, the guy that we've seen through the first four games of this season and really the last 3 weeks, you're not going to get any quarterback coming out of college that's going to play better than what Deshaun Watson is giving you right now.

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2: Good morning. It's 7 a.m. here on Friday, October 2nd. Today in Baton Rouge, you can expect some rainy skies with a high of around 90. On today's show, we'll give you final thoughts on LSU versus McNeese. Does Landon Clark start? 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And now that Travis Achane is on IR. 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
1: We're bringing you the spookiest sports talk in town. With Jacob Hester and
4: Matt. Terrifying and terrible.
1: Live from the haunted
5: Raising Cane's
1: studio, here's Jacob Hester and
5: Matt.
6: Yo, and welcome in. It is OTB. Spooky lady, we're not in the Raising Cane studio.
5: She's silly.
6: Alondra and Tay-Tay are in the Raising Cane studio. We're here at Rouse's. A football Friday at Rouse's. Jake and Flynn here. Alondra and Tay-Tay at Rouse's. Just kidding. They're at the Raising Cane studio. I just said that. What's up? How we doing? How we living?
5: Hey, I'm doing great. How you doing, buddy?
6: I'm doing okay. Doing okay. Stayed up late watching some football. The Cleveland Browns are good.
5: Don't love it, but they are.
6: Yeah. I picked them to win.
5: Why?
6: Because they won.
5: That's true. They could have lost, though.
6: They're good. Like, yeah. they are good.
5: I know. I was watching the game, so I watched the first half and then didn't watch the second half. But, like, through the first half, I was like, man, this sucks. I want the Browns to not be good because it's fun.
6: Why? Poor people. They've been bad forever.
5: No, because, like, it's fun for somebody to be bad for a long time and only be bad. And it's fun to make fun of them.
6: Okay.
5: But you can't because they got a defense that flies around, dude.
6: They do. And I really, really, really like Todd Monken.
5: I do, too. Of course I do. I mean, I hadn't seen Todd Monken in 20 years. So, like, I don't have a lot of loyalty towards him.
6: So I've been seeing him a bunch recently. I saw him at the Combine. I saw him in owners' meetings. I saw him at training camp. And so
5: I very much enjoyed my time with
6: Todd. Yeah, he starts telling old stories about, you know, when we were all together. And so, yeah.
5: I can't really picture my communication with him. All I can remember is I can hear his voice, his raspy screaming voice screaming at, like, early. And Buster, like, I can just hear him yelling.
6: Yeah, sweet nothings.
5: It. Sweet nothings, absolutely. Yes. That staff loved to yell. Loved a good one. But yeah, the Browns.
6: They love to say this one cuss word followed by your name. It was a two-parter cuss word followed by your name.
5: Yeah. Did the second word, was it you?
6: No, it was taking the Lord's name in vain.
5: Okay, they
6: followed
5: did like
6: by
5: to
6: your
5: say
6: name.
5: That.
6: Followed by your name.
5: They like to say that. Well, you know.
6: Yeah.
5: They had a lot of favorites.
6: They wanted to make sure everybody got touched.
5: They sure did. They sure did.
6: But yeah, Browns are good. Steelers are good. The Steelers are a good football team. The AFC North is good. Think about it. Like,

0: Cincinnati's 2-1. Baltimore's 2-1. Like, that's going to be, and it's always been like a black and blue division, just physical, tough. A lot of the division games, no matter who's good, who's bad, are going to be good. But Cleveland being good, that might change the whole thing.
1: What a difference a couple of weeks makes, right? I mean, Mike McCarthy, I think, even said it postgame yesterday, talking about the atmosphere at that stadium yesterday. Yeah. Like, who would have ever said that in Cleveland, talking about having to worry about crowd noise, having to worry about a crazy atmosphere like that? Thank goodness Todd Monken probably didn't listen. He listens to the show, I'm sure, every day, but he didn't listen to that one episode where we said, or at least I said, hey, you better, if you want to keep your job, you better not play Deshaun Watson next week. For one, he wasn't playing good. I think it was the right take at the time, but not anymore because he's playing really well. But a man that got booed off the field in his own home stadium, booed by the fans, I mean, for obvious off-the-field reasons, a lot of people were cheering against him and probably still are cheering against him, including, at the time, his own fans. But you know what cures that? Literally anything? That's winning. Winning. And winning multiple times. And winning, and your team winning with a really thirsty fan base. Thirsty for any type of success that they can hold on.
0: Yeah.
1: You'll sell a lot. You'll sell a lot of yourself for your team to be
0: two among
1: good.
0: Us.
1: I'm telling you. Those Browns fans, they're crazy, man. They're going to do anything they can. They don't really care as long as you're winning. And that's sports, baby. Man. And it doesn't really matter. I mean, it does matter, of course.
0: Yeah, I know.
1: But you can get away with a lot as long as you win. Now, at the first moment of distress, at the first sign of any negativity, you're going to get booed again.
0: Yeah.
1: And they showed that a couple of weeks ago. But he's buying himself some grace right now, certainly. And he's playing really well.
0: Yeah.
1: He's going through his reads.
0: Efficient, taking care of the football.
1: Making good pre-snap decisions.
0: There was a time in his career that we argued, debated, talked about him being a top 8 quarterback in the league.
1: Yeah, enough so to where they paid him $250 million.
0: Yeah. The Saints wanted him, too. So, I remember, like, when it all came down to who was going to get Deshaun Watson, he chose Cleveland over New Orleans, which I still don't get, but...
1: Right. Well, $250 million.
0: Well,
1: the Saints
0: were offering something crazy, too, though.
1: They weren't offering that.
0: Not bad. I mean, because...
1: They're probably only offering, like, $150.
0: No, it's more than that. But.
1: What a poor...
0: But anyways, Cleveland Browns are good, and I was watching it, but I was going back and forth because I gotta be honest, I was ye of little faith, but the Atlanta Braves beat the Philadelphia Phillies 6-2.
1: Okay.
0: They went Johnny Holstaff and it worked. I mean, they had a guy that was working at 7-Eleven a couple of years ago be the starting pitcher for the Braves. He goes 3 1/3 scoreless.
1: Yeah. You had some real Hunt Palmer energy yesterday about that game.
0: Yeah. I mean, the Phillies had Nola and Wheeler, and the Braves had everybody that was not a starter. Hey, can you pitch?
1: You were emotionally hedging yesterday.
0: I was.
1: For sure.
0: Big time. Can you pitch? Do you have a right or a left arm? We'll try you on the mound today. That's who the Braves
1: you hold your
0: left.
1: Fingers like this on the ball. That's what we call a four seam.
0: Yes. But they won, and it wasn't, you know, it was 6-2. All of the Braves runs coming on home runs, but they got it done. You had Michael Harris hit a 3-run. Tater.
1: That's his name?
0: No, it'd be good. After Jim Bob Cooter yesterday, if we had a Tater.
1: My quarterback coach in Seattle was Tater. He's awesome. Carl Smith. Father of Tracy Smith, RGA.
0: Yeah.
1: He's awesome. One of my
0: favorites. Where's Tater come in here?
1: I don't know. You just said Tater. So I said Tater.
0: No, but you said Carl Smith. But he said his name was Tater.
1: Yeah, I don't know. I don't know where you find that one.
0: Okay.
1: Yeah.
0: Yeah, that's the disconnect for me.
1: Yeah.
0: How do you get to
1: what's
0: Tater?
1: What's that Jeff Foxworthy comedian show that they had the four guys that traveled with each other a long time ago?
0: Bill Engvall.
1: Yeah, Gitterden.
0: Yeah.
1: I'm sure it came from that.
0: God, what was that guy's name?
1: Yep, I'm blanking. It is early.
0: Larry the Cable Guy.
1: Larry the Cable Guy.
0: Right, Moose? Larry the Cable Guy? Comedian, that's him. That's his name. The guy that played Mater in Cars? Yeah, okay.
1: Yeah, pretty sure he's the one that said Tater.
0: All right.
1: I don't know. Maybe that's where it came from.
0: Probably not.
1: Anyway, I'm sorry to distract you there. He was one of my favorite coaches, though. And his name was Tater, so it fit.
0: It's fine. Ozzie Albies hit a two-run home run, and then Matt Olson hit a solo shot. The Braves win 6-2. Ooh. Now they get to play the Dodgers.
1: All right, congratulations. I don't know. Every time I saw a Dodgers score in the back half of the season, they were losing.
0: Yeah, the Braves did sweep the Dodgers in the back half of the season, too.
1: Not a big deal.
0: There is that.
1: So they're favorite?
0: No.
1: Well, you think they would be.
0: Yeah.
1: They got the head-to-head.
0: It's not the case. So the playoff matchups now are going to be set. It is going to be the Chicago White Sox and the Cleveland Guardians. It's going to be the Atlanta Braves and the L.A. Dodgers. It's going to be the New York Yankees and the Tampa Bay Rays, the San Diego Padres, and the Milwaukee Brewers.
1: When do the Rangers play?
0: I got news for you, bud.
1: What?
0: They didn't make it.
1: Huh?
0: They didn't make it.
1: Are you kidding me?
0: I'm telling you the truth.
1: Man. Lost my bet.
0: So, pour one out for Juan Gonzalez.
1: Yep.
0: Pudge Rodriguez.
1: Yep.
0: Julio Franco.
1: Don't forget about Rusty.
0: Rusty Greer. Yep. Mark McLemore.
1: Will
0: Kenny
1: Clark.
0: Rogers. Will the Thrill.
1: Rafael Palmeiro.
0: Mickey Tettleton probably played
1: Mickey
0: for them.
1: Mickey Tettleton, oh, yeah.
0: At some point.
1: Don't worry about him. Fernando Tatis for a little bit.
0: Mm. Senior, not to be confused Senior. With Junior who plays now.
1: I think I remember watching the game, his major league debut at bat. I think he hit a home run.
0: Yeah. Also hit two grand slams in one inning one time.
1: To the left field, I believe. Ballpark in Arlington.
0: Great ballpark. Mm-hmm. Now they play in a toaster oven.
1: Do they?
0: Yeah, it's not very, the aesthetics of it, not great.
1: Why? Is it new?
0: It's ugly.
1: What happened to the ballpark in Arlington? That's brand new.
0: I think it's actually still standing. I think the UFL team played there when they were playing. I think.
1: That was a great ballpark. I know it as a brand new stadium. They built that little right field. They got this little thing right by the right field foul pole that was like a little jut out.
0: Yeah.
1: That was really a lot shorter, and they built that for Pudge Rodriguez because he always went oppo line drive.
0: Yeah.
1: They built it. He had just a billion home runs right there.
0: That was also the field that center field was just the grass area, and you mm-hmm. could fight over home runs, right?
1: Yeah.
0: Yeah.
1: Yeah, for sure. Fist fight. Yeah.
0: Did you ever win?
1: No. But there was a snow cone stand right above that grassy hill that was like, it was the first like shaved ice. Because, you know, you had the snow cones that went through the little press. And
0: yeah.
1: And it pressed the snow. But this one was like shaved ice. Like Italian ice.
0: Yeah. They didn't have one of those in Tyler.
1: They didn't have one of those in Tyler. It blew my mind.
0: Oh, yeah. So the playoffs are set. I don't know how much you care. I care. Moose doesn't care because the Red Sox are out. Rangers aren't there either, but Alondra's Yankees, my Braves, still in it. So there you go.
1: Oh, tight.
0: That's the MLB playoff breakdown.
1: Well, I hope one of y'all win.
0: Thank you. And I hate the Dodgers with all my heart, so it did my heart well that it was the Phillies that the Braves beat, which, you know, they're like top three of my hate list, and then the Dodgers are on there as well.
1: Shit, would it be fun if I cheered for the Dodgers?
0: It would be very you.
1: Okay.
0: It would be very you to cheer for something that's against me for no reason.
1: It's good players over there. Shohei, good guy.
0: I would hope they had good players over there. Have you seen their payroll?
1: Got a couple of them.
0: Yes. They pay them a couple dollars a piece.
1: That's the fun thing about baseball, though. Is you can be a good player, but not play very good.
0: And still get what?
1: In the Hall of Fame.
0: And also guaranteed money. All right, we are going to step away. When we come back, we'll dive into the top 25 in college football, some of the bigger matchups across the country. Of course, we'll give a look at LSU and McNeese. We'll certainly give a deep look into the Saints and the Falcons coming up on Monday night. It won't be our final preview, as we'll have Monday show, obviously, but a look at what this game is, what this game means, and we'll break it all down when we jump back here live from Rouse's.
2: Off the bench.
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0: 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OTB here live from Rouse's on Burbank and Lee. 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
0: And guess what they'll do?
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0: Nope. 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
1: Shut up.
0: Yep. 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
0: Can you bring it to the job?
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0: So I can...
1: That's my new car.
0: Get my Black Widow and be like, hey, you saw that Black Widow out there?
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0: Yeah, that's me.
1: That's my driver.
0: 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All right, let's take a look at the slate in college football. We started doing this a little bit yesterday. We kind of went over who played who, what the spread looked like, not a deep dive into the games. And Alondra and Tay-Tay, I'm sorry to let you know that Notre Dame is now a 21.5-point favorite. So I'm hoping that that little bitty hook doesn't make dum-dum over here go North Carolina again this week.
1: Well, North Carolina might win outright. So that hook doesn't scare me.
0: Their third receiver's playing, though. North Carolina's. Purdue didn't play last week.
1: Oh, so he's in?
0: Yes.
1: Perfect. That line should have moved the other way.
0: Oh, Jesus.
1: Don't blame him.
0: I'm asking him for guidance.
1: Please help, my friend.
0: All right, so Notre Dame, North Carolina. 21.5.
1: Yeah, that's a big number. Real stinky, because obviously everybody's going to be hammering Unk.
0: Nobody but you. We're not allowing that game to even come into the process. Alabama and Mississippi.
1: I don't like how there's not enough people around the nation hating on Notre Dame right now. I don't really like how you're not hating on them as much.
0: I can hate on them, but I'm not betting against them right now.
1: You could hate on them, but you don't.
0: Because I'm trying to make our listeners money, and last week, if you would have just done it with your mind and not your heart.
1: But we only have one betting segment a week.
0: Yeah, and you've run the last 2 weeks.
1: You got a lot of other segments to hate on Notre Dame.
0: Oh.
1: And you don't. You choose not to.
0: I mean, I try not to talk about them because I don't care about them.
1: See? I don't like that attitude.
0: All right. Well, when they play somebody of note, I'll hate on them that week. So Miami
1: greatest
0: week.
1: Greatest head coach in the NFL history?
0: Not college coach. Anyways, Alabama and Mississippi State. Alabama number 7, Mississippi State number 16 in the country. Alabama, this line's, gone back, it's gone forth, it's gone a little bit of everywhere. Now Alabama back to a 6-point favorite. It had been bet down to 4.5. It went to 5.5, and now it's at 6. What kind of chances do you give Mississippi State, Mario Taylor, that high-powered offense at home with the Cowbells, Davis Wade Stadium at 11 a.m.?
1: Well, look, this is, like, as far as 11 a.m. games go, this one's going to be a fun one. Like, I'm looking forward to this one kicking off and watching two really talented young quarterbacks play that have both shown, like, big-time flashes. Just a fan of football enjoyment. I'm hoping that this game, like, it delivers what it could.
0: Yeah.
1: Like, really good quarterback. Like, it would be awesome to see two quarterbacks, though, for 300-plus yards in this game and just kind of showcase their skill set.
0: 41-38.
1: Yeah. I mean, Mississippi State, like, you got to say that. What'd you say, the 6-point?
0: Yeah. The total on this game, 60.5.
1: Holy cow.
0: I think they're going over that, by the way.
1: That's fine. I mean, if

0: if the build up to the game delivers like it could, like these quarterbacks deliver like they have been this season so far. I mean, if I was having to bet, I'm not going to touch it. But if I was having to bet that one, I would go over. It's going to be a fun game to watch. I'm looking forward to that.
1: Early, too. Love it. Love that, you know, every window's kind of got a game, too.
0: Yeah, I do. I do like that.
1: Now, this game should probably be at night, but.
0: I think I'm going to be at the soccer field tomorrow during that one.
1: They said you had soccer at 1.
0: No, it's Sunday. Yep. Last week, guys, so Tuesday plays tomorrow. So let's see. Last week they played at 9, which was great.
1: Tuesday's got a strong kick.
0: How's your shin doing?
1: Exactly.
0: Uh huh.
1: So.
0: Really snapped that thing in half, didn't you?
1: It's like a early 2000s movie.
0: Yeah, she's flirting.
1: Yeah, just coming up, just smoking me in the shin. Okay.
0: It would have been better if she kicked you in the shin and then ran off giggling.
1: No, she went to kick you.
0: Yeah, then she went to
1: kick
0: me. So see, you're not alone, bud. How do you feel about the, like, obviously Mississippi State's better than they have been, and they're relevant, and they've looked really good. So obviously they have a chance. I'm not going to ask you like, hey, do you think they actually have a chance?
1: But I think what changes the entire math for them, because if they were like, oh, it's a fun story, oh, it's a but, I'm not patting them on their head. They're too good for that. Kamario Taylor's too good for that.
0: Jeff Lebby's too good for that.
1: And Jeff is a hell of a play caller. Like, this game's going to come down to Jeff Lebby versus Kane Womack, the defense coordinator for Alabama. Like, that's what it's going to come down to.
0: Mm-hmm.
1: Who's going to win that battle? I don't know that you stop Kamario Taylor. Now, can Mississippi State stop Russell on the other side? Like, we don't know that. That's why I think 41-38 or something crazy like that is going to happen.
0: Kamario Taylor on the season, 83 of 120. That's nearly a set, just under 70% completion. 1,192 yards, 14 touchdowns, only 2 interceptions. He's added another 185 yards on the ground. So, to your point, playing his ass off.
1: Yes.
0: Playing really well.
1: And making every throw.
0: I'm impressed by this 69.2% completion, which is, I mean, it's Mississippi State, y'all. I mean, it's not supposed to be like that, but it is. And is it a work of art, a thing of beauty to watch that ball come out of his hand?
1: Oh my God.
0: I could watch him throw, just put it on loop on my timeline, and I just sit there and watch
1: it. If you were watching him on pregame, he's one of those guys, you would be able to hear him throw it. You know what I mean?
0: Yeah.
1: Like, you would hear every finger touching the football as it's released. So they got a chance. It's going to be a great atmosphere. I'm not touching this game just because I've seen this line before. It's like Mississippi State's either going to win or lose by 40, it feels like, whenever we like hype a game up like this. Like, there's like no in between, it feels like.
0: And on the other side, Alabama, Keelan's not playing bad as his own self. He's 78 of 110. He's got 70.9% completion so far on the season. 1,129 yards, 8 touchdowns, 2 interceptions, and he's added 168 on the ground, but 3 touchdowns with his legs too.
1: Yeah.
0: Now he's got 6 less touchdowns than Kamario.
1: Right.
0: But still doing it. He's got a couple more rushing touchdowns. So obviously probably a little bit more balanced attack at Alabama than it is over Mississippi State.
1: Yeah.
0: But look, that's going to be a fun game, and you know. I mean, anything can happen on the 11 a.m. games. I mean, if Alabama goes into that game half-stepping in the slightest, you know, it's like Jeff Lebby's got the easy job in this one. Like, keep your guys motivated because they've felt success. Now they've tasted success that they've never, ever had. And I'm sure the support around them in Starkville is like, I bet they can feel it when they go pump gas, pretty much. They can feel that support. So, I think Alabama's got the tougher task at hand to get motivated for that game, but you know they've watched the film all week,
1: right?
0: So I'm sure it's not too hard. It'll be a good one. But 11 a.m. games can always be a little tricky.
1: They can.
0: Eating filet mignon at 6:30 in the morning.
1: Does that favor the home or the away team?
0: Ooh, that's a good question. Probably the home team, because I don't know. I always think about pregame meals.
1: Yeah,
0: that's what I always go to, because morning games, your routine is thrown off so much. Your coaches try to keep the routine the same,
1: right?
0: But like I said, we make the joke all the time about eating filet at 6 in the morning.
1: Yeah,
0: But, like, at least you know what that filet is going to taste like and look like and who's going to cook it. If you're on an away game, you're at some random Marriott. Nice.
1: He said, I'm not picking those chairs up. I'm sliding these things.
0: I'm going to slide these things all the way across.
1: I think he looked at me and winked, too. Like,
0: Watch this.
1: Listen to this.
0: Hey, where's our guy with the... I want to see that guy with the hover around. Come around.
1: Yeah, I want to give him a high five as he comes by.
0: I didn't even know. Like, it flashed before my peripherals the other, like last week.
1: Yeah, but me too.
0: Anywho, I think I might wake up tomorrow and have me a steak in the morning.
1: Steak and eggs?
0: Yeah, a little steak and eggs.
1: Yeah. In honor of 11 a.m. kick?
0: We went to Waffle House last weekend, and it was... we hadn't been to Waffle House in months, which was a mistake on our part.
1: Yeah. Yeah.
0: And I was like, man, this might become a weekly tradition here.
1: There you go.
0: Everybody's happy. Smiles. Five smiles in our family of five. Yeah.
1: It's usually the later at a Waffle House, the later in the day it gets, that's when people become unhappy.
0: That's true.
1: You know.
0: That was fair.
1: That's when there's fisticuffs.
0: It was on Saturday morning, so there was a lot of LSU people. There was a lot of A&M people, and it was real friendly. I was asking A&M, you know, questions about College Station.
1: Yeah.
0: Me just mingling with the...
1: yell practice and yell leaders. And
0: yeah, I was like, man, those yellies are sweet, huh?
1: Yeah.
0: Why do they hiss at people?
1: Jumping in a fountain, and they're all white get-ups when they, you know, the wind.
0: Mm-hmm.
1: All those things. It's your people. All right, we'll take a break. We've got more OTB, more games to break down when we come back, and we'll do it here live from Rouse's.
2: Off the bench.
1: I think he's doing it on purpose now.
0: Yeah, he heard us.
1: No doubt. 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Centralplumbing.org. Top right corner of the website. It is in the greater Baton Rouge area. It's also now in Lafayette. You can get that contact information for the location that's most convenient for you. It's 24-7, 365 weekend, holiday, game day, does not matter. They're going to be there for you. Jay Payne is the man. They've been in this business for a long time. I actually had to reach out to Jay yesterday. I've got a gas lantern outside that's, you know, not getting gas right now. And you're like, well, why don't you call a plumber? That's a plumber. All right, so I got two on the front of the house. One's getting it. The other one's not.
0: Dang.
1: So he's like, you know what? We got you on the schedule. We'll be there. I'll send my best guy. We'll knock it out.
0: What'd you do?
1: What do you mean?
0: What'd you do to the gas line?
1: I didn't break it.
0: Well, somebody did.
1: Not me.
0: Hands are clean. 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

0: From the locker room to the airwaves, it's Off the Bench with Jacob Hester and Matt Flynn.
1: You know, you really feel like a DJ if you're like standing up around this board and he's like, crowd goes wild a little bit.
2: Yeah. Wait, what's this one that's got the music to it?
1: Nope. No, that's a terrible song.
2: What are you talking about?
1: It's terrible.
2: You're supposed to be a DJ.
1: Yeah, of good music, not that.
2: That's good. You couldn't play.
1: That sounds like a rejoin Moose has to play every day. I don't want to do
2: play
1: that.
2: It, bro.
1: No.
2: Don't be jealous.
1: Moose, I'm gonna need you to wake up over there.
2: He's on struggle bus.
1: Looked over twice, and Moose has had to reel his jaw back in. Sorry.
2: What time did you have to get up today?
3: I'm up at 4:35.
2: 4:35. Why that extra 5 minutes? Like an extra little hook on your sleep. We went with the fives. So yeah. I got it. Yeah. Okay. I didn't know if like you were like, should I go 4:30? You know what? I'm gonna get that extra 4:35.
1: I like when we go to Rouse's, like it's real close to my house. I'm gonna sleep in.
2: Mm-hmm. Wow.
1: I had a random 6:06 alarm.
2: Okay. Oh, was that on accident?
1: I don't know. 6:06.
2: That last 60 seconds actually can make a big difference.
1: It can't hurt.
2: Every now and then, you know. So I don't, you know, still haven't changed my nightly routine since I've started doing this show.
1: Right.
2: So still, I went to bed at 12:45 last night.
1: Okay. And I was late.
2: It was one of those deals.
1: We're watching a movie.
2: I didn't mean to. That's later than normal. And it was one of those deals where we started watching a movie.
1: Yes. Yeah.
2: And then the movie just didn't end. And I just watched it till the end.
1: Just kept going.
2: I just kept going. Crazy. I was like, this is good.
1: It's weird how it works.
2: It was a new little comedy. That comedian, Nate Bargatze.
1: We tried to watch that.
2: It was funny. I laughed out loud.
1: I chuckled a couple of times. It was cheesy.
2: Oh, it's very cheesy. And I'm not going to say it's going to win an award.
1: And very stressful. I can't deal with that. Like stressful. When the horse tore up the house like that. Mm-mm, nope, got to fast forward. Who's going to clean all that up? Can't do it.
2: You're stressed?
1: It stresses.
2: But it's not your house.
1: It doesn't matter. I'm like, oh, my God. Who's going to let the horse in the house? Nate? We didn't finish it. We got a different
2: definition of stress, I think.
1: We did. It's fine. I'm not judging you for yours.
2: Well, I'm judging you a little bit for yours.
1: You always do.
2: I know.
1: Nate's very funny.
2: He is very funny.
1: But
2: he's
1: I did not
2: funny
1: find
2: movie.
1: It to be that funny. That will never be rewatched.
2: Okay. All right, yeah, I hear you.
1: Like, you're going to watch the other guys. If it's on TBS, you're stopping.
2: Yeah.
1: If that movie's on TBS, I saw that one time.
2: I don't know if I've seen a movie. I'm trying to think here. You know how, like, in college, like, I would watch the same movie a billion times.
1: Yeah.
2: And maybe even a couple years after college, watch the movie a billion. I don't know if I've watched a movie for the first time, like a newer movie, in my 30s and been like, I'm going to rewatch that. 10, 20 times. Now, there's really good movies that I've rewatched a second time years later.
1: Yeah.
2: But, like, the other guys. Like, what about, like, Beer Fest? Like those dumb movies, like, back when we were a little bit younger, I would watch it, and I'd get it on DVD, and I'd watch it 3 times a week.
1: Yeah.
2: Because I just wanted to laugh.
1: Yeah. Maybe old school.
2: Maybe because it's so much content. We have so much available to us.
1: Maybe so. We didn't have streaming services.
2: We didn't have streaming services.
1: Streaming service was you getting up and putting the DVD in the tray.
2: Yeah.
1: All right. I didn't say it was awful. Chuckled a couple
2: times. I didn't
1: say
2: it was the best movie ever. I just was watching it, and I was into it. You know, I wasn't stressed.
1: How stressed?
2: I was just into it.
1: Dude. No dad
2: you don't
1: is,
2: like any mess.
1: No dad is that bad at dadding.
2: Well, it wouldn't be a good movie.
1: Nobody's that bad. He knows how to wash clothes.
2: Washing clothes isn't that easy.
1: Man, it ain't that hard.
2: But it was the towels. There's so many towels.
1: Mm-hmm. Anyways, funny to find a transition.
2: Mm-hmm.
1: The Vanderbilt quarterback, Jerry Curtis, was in the movie that we're talking about.
2: Oh, I did see a guy with a
1: Vanderbilt
2: hat.
1: Guy with the double stud earrings. That was Jerry Curtis, the Vanderbilt quarterback.
2: I definitely knew who the Vanderbilt quarterback was.
1: It was an NIL deal.
2: Huh.
1: for him.
2: Trying to think of
1: one of the things to get him to go to Vanderbilt.
2: Really? He's in a movie.
1: He was. He was getting a minivan at the beginning of that movie.
2: Oh, that's right.
1: That's right. And they play Georgia this weekend.
2: Okay, that's going to be going.
1: In Athens.
2: Okay, that's
1: going to be going. Number two, Georgia. Vanderbilt, a 25.5 point.
2: Is Georgia good? I really hadn't heard anybody talk about them this year.
1: They're okay if you're into that kind of thing.
2: Isn't it funny how Georgia does, like, we just expect them to be there, so nobody really discusses them. Nobody talks. No one predicts them to win the national championship. Now, the conversation changes, like, you know, at this point of the season, we're like, wait a minute. Well, I know you do. I know, but it's just, you just don't hear people talk about it much.
1: And, well, a lot of the conversation around them this year is like, they've played Tennessee State, Western Kentucky, Arkansas, and Oklahoma. You can say that, but you can watch the tape and be like, oh, they're really damn good. Gunnar Stockton's really good. Gunnar Stockton is the most hated on quarterback for no reason. The most disrespected quarterback for no reason. Like, he's a really good football player. He's completing 74% of his passes right now. 754 yards, 10 touchdowns, only one interception. He's run for another 100 yards on 13 carries, right? 7.7 yards per carry. He's got a 62-yard run under his belt this year.
2: Okay, pretty good.
1: I think Gunnar Stockton's a really good player, and because he looks like he should be selling insurance, nobody gives him a lot of respect when it comes to top quarterback list.
2: Yeah, I mean, there's a lot of good quarterbacks in the SEC, so there's, you know, for a reason he's not in anybody's, like, top
1: quarterback. He should be.
2: I got it. I hadn't watched him play one snap this year, so I can't really tell you. I've watched him in the past, and I've seen him play good, and I've seen him play bad. I've seen his hairline.
1: Why did that man just catch that stray?
2: He catches it every time, and he gets it. I'm not telling him anything he doesn't know.
1: That's uncalled for.
2: I have a bad one.
1: Yeah, you're 41.
2: It's true.
1: You didn't have a bad one at 21.
2: I'm sorry. Gunner, my bad, bro.
1: Man.
2: Right here.
1: Sorry, Gunner. Georgia's really good, by the way.
2: I know.
1: They're going to beat the brakes off Vanderbilt.
2: They are.
1: But they, like, looking at their schedule, they're going to have at Alabama next week. They're going to have Florida neutral site game on Halloween. They go to Ole Miss on November the 7th, and then they host Missouri November 14th. That's about it. Vanderbilt this week, Auburn on the 17th of October, South Carolina November 21st, and then Georgia Tech to end the season.
2: How many? They played four games?
1: Yeah.
2: I'm looking at the passing stats here of all the top quarterbacks in the country. PFF grades, you know, kind of how I feel about that. It's a good tool to use. He's 14th in passer grades.
1: Yeah.
2: I'm looking at this. This kind of shows you the competition they played. 70 pass attempts.
1: Yeah.
2: 70.
1: Yeah.
2: That is
1: not a lot.
2: Averaging, 15 a game?
1: Yeah.
2: A little bit more. That's not a lot. That means they're blowing people out. And
1: they are.
2: And scoring a lot, scoring quickly. He's got 10 touchdowns to one interception.
1: Last week he threw 25 passes against Oklahoma.
2: I mean, to your point, he's playing great, but he should be 74% completion.
1: Yeah. All right, fair enough. He don't Gunnar Stockton like Marler does.
2: But, I mean, we just read some stats where Kamario Taylor and Keelan have both thrown for over twice as many pass attempts than he has.
1: Right. I'm with you.
2: Mm-hmm. Yeah, he is a good quarterback. I can't wait to see them play somebody.
1: The other big game in the SEC is going to be number 8 Florida at number 25 Missouri there in Como. Florida, 5.5 point favorite in this contest. It feels like, oh my gosh, let me go run to the window to place a bet. Florida dominated Ole Miss, Missouri. They then lost to Mississippi State. Florida has not historically played good in Como, but Florida hasn't had John Sumrall on the sidelines. I think Florida rolls.
2: I do, too.
1: Austin Simmons is playing great, by the way, for Missouri. Their quarterback. He is. He's but Jaden Baugh has 600 rushing yards already on the year and 11 TDs. on the ground.
2: And that's one thing that, like, you talk about playing in sleepy places. You don't have a great record here. Don't have a great record there, whatever. What's the atmosphere going to be like? Something that travels to every single stadium in the whole world at any time of the day is a running game. Mm-hmm. A running game travels. Now, sometimes that passing game can be a little sleepy, a little tough to get started, yeah. get in the groove because it takes everybody. But with a head coach like John Summerall, like a running game travels because they're mentally going to be ready to play.
1: Yeah.
2: They are going to – he's got the – I would love to hear a pregame speech from Summerall. Like yeah. He's going to have them fired up. And to be fired up, that's what you – I mean, that's – running game is an attitude. And we got a running back like that. Running games travel. That's why I look for them to roll. Like a lot of times it's these teams that are very pass happy that kind of have slow starts in some of these games. So, Florida rolls. That line to me is stinky. I don't know if this is people overanalyzing, running these, you know, analytics on Eli Drinkwitz, you know, saying he's so-and-so record. Look at this winning record percentage, you know, coming off of a loss in the SEC at home. Like, they're overanalyzing this for these bets. Florida should be 7 points. It should be, so.
1: Could we hear that one later, maybe?
2: You could. I just don't want to be too predictable, you know? I don't want to be too predictable, so we want to pick some weird
1: games. There's a lot of pressure on you this week, bud.
2: Well, there's a lot of pressure on y'all.
1: No.
2: Y'all been talking a lot of ish about how good y'all are at picking coin flips.
1: No, we're 2 weeks in a row, bud.
2: Can't believe you didn't pick. You didn't pick tails.
1: I've been 2 weeks in a row.
2: You know it's going to hit heads.
1: I've been 10 and
4: see, but the thing about your pick is that it wasn't a 50-50 coin flip at all. And you're trying to justify it, and there's literally no justification for it, and you're starting to, like, really make me angry.
2: It's absolutely. A betting line is a coin flip.
1: It was such a bad pick that I told you my own mother went with our three picks and left yours out, and she won $75.
2: It was a good bet. She did good. I lost. Barely.
1: All right, we'll take a break. We're going to have – it was not even barely. Don't even say that. We're going to take a break. We're going to have more breakdowns of some of the bigger games in college football when we come back here live from Rouse's.
0: Off the Bench.
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0: All right, welcome back in. OTB. Here live from Rouse's. A little football Friday here from Rouse's. Taking a look at some of the biggest games in college football real quick. Want to remind you about our friends over at Tommy's Windows, Doors, and Siding. Go Tommy's.
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0: G-E-A-U-X. 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You'll see award-winning work. That's not just us saying that. That's Angie Super Service. That's the best windows in the Advocate in 2025. And it's right there on the homepage. They also do gutters. 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
2: Hey, yo, Tommy. Hey, Tommy.
0: So not going to the game again this week, huh?
1: No.
0: Wow.
1: We've been kind of birthday party free for a while now. There's some birthday parties this weekend. Back at it, you know?
0: How dare them be born during football season?
1: I know, right?
0: I'm being honest. Feels kind of selfish.
1: What the heck was happening 3 months from now? You know, 7 years ago.
0: Yeah, I got it. Mm-hmm. We got it.
1: Yeah, I got it.
0: Congrats.
1: Congrats.
0: Number four, Miami, traveling to Clemson to take on the Fighting Dabo Sweeneys. Miami, a 16.5-point favorite in Clemson, South Carolina.
1: I know you've said that a decent amount this week, and every time it just kind of makes me chuckle. Every single time. Doesn't get old to hear Clemson being that big underdogs. It's kind of fun.
0: What do you think?
1: I think you're a sicko if you bet that one. That's what I think.
0: A sicko, or you've got an issue.
1: You got an issue if you're betting that one because everybody knows. Yeah, I know Clemson's won a couple here. They're not good. Miami's looked really good. Vince is playing fantastic. He's got like the highest grade of anybody in the whole country and all the colleges, big and small.
0: Yeah.
1: So he's playing really well. So, yeah, I think nobody would be surprised if Miami covers this line. But then again, it's like, you know, what could they catch a couple of plays here and there? That's a tough line.
0: Yeah.
1: If it was 12, if it was 11, if it was 13.5.
0: Yeah.
1: Yeah.
0: Yeah. 13.5. I'd 13 and a half.
1: Yeah. I would go. You could bet it.
0: You could backdoor a 16.5.
1: You could. This might be one of those games that if you wanted just to watch the game and make money while Dabo cries, like, this would be the game to watch it and just hope that Clemson, like, kicks a field goal early or scores first, like, takes an early lead, and then you hammer it live and catch them under a touchdown or under two touchdowns. Right. That might be a wait-and-see live bet little situation on that game.
0: Another line that is a little fishy here. Just real quick on this game. Number 24, Kentucky, a 3-point dog on the road against South Carolina. South Carolina's not good.
1: Mm-hmm.
0: I'm not saying.
1: But they got Lenoris.
0: He's part of the problem right now. I'm not saying Kentucky should be like a 7-point favorite or anything, but I'm surprised that on the road they're not like a 1.5-point favorite.
1: Right. 3-point dog.
0: Yeah, 3-point dog against South Carolina. And, you know, just as a reminder for South Carolina, they've lost their last two in the SEC. Now they've played Mississippi State and at Alabama, but I don't know. Feels like a third straight loss for South Carolina, and it might be it for my guy Shane Beamer.
1: Yeah, Kentucky, let's see. Kentucky coming off a win versus South Alabama, who's a salty little team.
0: Yeah. Now Shout out Major Applewhite.
1: Yeah, they were playing well, too. That was a tight game early on, but they went 45-21. And then, of course, they went on the road, beat Texas A&M 31-21. How good are they? We'll see.
0: True. All right, we've got more games to talk about. We've got Saints to talk about. We'll do it all right here on OTB.
3: Off the Bench.
0: All right, go to, Rouse's.
1: Right here.
0: Go right
1: here.
0: Where we're at.
1: Yeah.
0: Or come see us.
1: Come see us.
0: Burbank and Lee will be here till 10 a.m. Go to Rouses.com today. 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

0: In hour number two of OTB here live from Rouse's. All right, so we saw a game last night. The Cleveland Browns now 3-1. Yep, you heard
1: Browns
0: that right.
1: Browns are not browning.
0: The Browns are 3-1. They win last night against the Pittsburgh Steelers at home. That is the first game of the week. We're also going to have an early game on Sunday from London, Tottenham Hotspur Stadium. The Commanders and the Colts going to get the NFL weekend started. Now, there's some big games in the National Football League, but, you know, of course, we'll preview the Monday night game a couple more times before it actually kicks off. So don't worry, we'll get to the Saints Falcons, one of the biggest games of the week, and just 20-year anniversary of being back in the dome against that same team on Monday night, just like you were 20 years ago. So looking forward to talking about that game in full detail. Again, we'll have another chance at it on Monday as well, but there's a couple of games in the NFL this weekend that are going to be, look, you don't want to say like, oh, it's going to tell you the story, define the team, but I'll give you an example. Like the Jaguars against the Bengals, that's a fun game. That's two 2-1 teams that both have, you know, a good win, at least one, like under their belt. Cincinnati, a 2.5-point favorite. Jacksonville's playing really good. The only game they lost was on the road against Denver, and they kind of blew it. They gave up a lead that they really had all game long at the end.
1: Yeah, no, they Jacksonville's playing really good. I almost put Trevor Lawrence in the top five of my quarterbacks right now, and deservedly, he's playing really good. He's you can tell a confident quarterback when you see it, and I think we all kind of know when you see a confident quarterback playing, you can tell the confidence, you can tell the mindset of a quarterback when he gets to the back of his dropback and hits that back foot, knows what to do, knows how to do it, makes throws into tight windows that to the just the average person, the average quarterback, they're like, why'd you throw that?
0: Yeah.
1: He's not open.
0: Yeah.
1: But like you are, because you're reading different cues, you're reading different keys, and you're confident. And Trevor Lawrence is playing, like he's playing well enough to where there's been debate on all these national shows about right now, who you taking, Joe Burrow or Trevor Lawrence?
0: Yeah.
1: Like that is a conversation that was never even a thought.
0: Yeah.
1: Until like last year started playing really well. This year playing towards a, you know, it's so early, so I'm not, like, I hate to even say it, but, like, he's playing at a pace that could be, you know, if he keeps it up, he'll be in MVP conversations.
0: Yeah.
1: And, you know, again, Jaguars are playing really well, but so is Joe Burrow.
0: I was about to say, by the way,
1: to
0: Chris Canty's question, I'm taking Joe Burrow. I don't know if
1: they did debate it, but I've seen the afternoon people talking about it. Yeah, just Joe Burrow.
0: Yeah.
1: But
0: they're both playing really well.
1: But for them to have that even conversation for a while is Trevor Lawrence. I mean, he'll have some good moments and he'll do this, do that. But he's an all-around quarterback right now. He's one of these guys, like, you're going to watch really good quarterback play that day. Two quarterbacks that in the NFL are guys that pretty much have their middle finger up to the defense when they walk up to the line of scrimmage. So it's that'll be a fun watch. And I'm also looking forward to Sunday, Chiefs-Raiders.
0: Yeah.
1: I can't wait to watch that game.
0: 3-0 versus 3-0. Kansas City in that game, on the road, a 4.5-point favorite. If we played What's the Ticket in the NFL, that would be the winner of What's the Ticket for the highest ticket, $317 to get 2 feet into the stadium there at Allegiant Stadium in Vegas.
1: Dang.
0: It's two great fan bases. It's two undefeated teams.
1: Yeah.
0: People are fired up about that.
1: That's a big NFL ticket.
0: That's a big one. A lot of them are
1: not a small
0: usually around. No, it's not. It's one of the bigger ones in the entire league. It might be the biggest.
1: Right.
0: The Raiders have a chance?
1: Oh, yeah, for sure. They're a good football team.
0: They are good.
1: Their
0: defense is good.
1: I mean, like, it really is crazy that we're sitting here. And like, this is not a normal year. Like, the Raiders are a good football team.
0: Yeah.
1: The Browns are a good football team.
0: Yeah.
1: The Jaguars, and I know they've been better than those two teams in the past, but it's still Jaguars. They're a good football team.
0: I know the Jets are 1-2. Like, look at the Jets' defensive analytics. Look at Geno Smith. Like, they're not far away from being 2-1.
1: Yeah.
0: Being 3-0. Like, the teams that have been, it's what I love about the NFL.
1: Mm-hmm.
0: It's the thing I love the most. Like, a team can suck. and then have a good draft 2 years in a row and get back off the mat.
1: Is, and I know we're jumping around a lot. That's what we do here. Super squirrel seeing. Are the Browns kind of like, you remember in Beer Fest where they drink beer so much?
0: We're not that drunk.
1: We're not that drunk. They drink so much beer
0: all
1: the time that they didn't get drunk from it.
0: Right.
1: Until they had like one shot of liquor and it like ignited all the alcohol in them and they got, you know, very. Have the Browns been so bad for so long and stockpiling talent for so long that they're just waiting for one thing to blow the whole thing up in a positive way for them?
0: Yeah.
1: Like, they've been stockpiling and drafting well the last
0: Great drafts last three years.
1: I mean, it's, and they have two first-rounders for the next, like, 3 years.
0: Yeah.
1: Are they this team that, with the right coach, and I hate to say right quarterback right now with Deshaun, but, like, he's playing at that level.
0: Yeah.
1: Are they this team that is, like, just ready to explode?
0: They finally hit the liquor.
1: They finally hit that shot of liquor.
0: Yeah.
1: They've been drinking beer. They're about 35 beers in, but one shot's going to ignite it all.
0: Yeah.
1: I don't know. It kind of feels like it, the way they played yesterday. The defense was flying around. I saw this.
0: And the defense was good last year. They just didn't have anything offensively.
1: I saw these plays, like, the big tight end for Pittsburgh. What's his name?
0: Darnell Washington?
1: Yeah. Like, the guy's a like a mountain.
0: Like 300 pounds, yeah.
1: He's
0: literally like the mountain from Game of Thrones.
1: Like, this is the Browns talking. Like, the Browns, we know them. We know them to give up.
0: Are you talking about the one play he caught in the flat and, like, the whole team tackled him?
1: It looked like there was 15 Cleveland Browns tackling him. People flying from the other sideline at full speed.
0: Yeah.
1: Straining is what I love to talk about.
0: That linebacker, like, he does that every play, to your point.
1: The Browns are straining.
0: Yeah.
1: And you mix that with the buttload of talent that they have because they've been so bad and they've been able to pick so much. Then you throw a coach and a quarterback. Like, I mean, I hate to say it, but it's a dangerous combination.
0: Right. And they had 5 sacks, 7 TFLs, broke up 8 passes, hit the quarterback 10 times.
1: And coverage, still like coverage sacks.
0: Yeah.
1: And they, like, getting to Aaron quick, but also just covering him up.
0: Yeah, one of the guys that doesn't get talked to enough about that's a former Tiger in the NFL is Grant Delpit.
1: Yeah.
0: And look, Grant got paid, so he's respected in the league. But you know what I'm saying? Like, he's not part of the conversation.
1: Nobody is there, right?
0: Like, Grant's a hell of a football player.
1: He is.
0: And he was all over the place last night.
1: Mm-hmm.
0: That's good defense. Emmanuel McNeil Warren, who broke up a couple of passes. He fooled Aaron a couple of times, too. Like, he baited him into throw. He's a rookie from Toledo.
1: Mm.
0: And, like, to be able to do that. Nationally recognized.
1: Obviously.
0: Go Rockets. I think so. Toledo Rockets, Moose. Toledo, the Rockets. Are they the Rockets? Yeah, okay. Yeah, see? Nailed it. We're talking about the Browns and the Raiders.
1: We're talking about the Browns and the Raiders.
0: Yeah, how about that? Don't let the Raiders beat the Chiefs, by the way.
1: I mean, we're not going to let them. They're going to do it themselves if they do it. The Chiefs are hard out right now. I will say that. I still don't know if Mahomes is at full speed. I find it hard to believe that Mahomes is still at full speed and playing the way he's playing. I mean, he's playing like vintage Patrick Mahomes, and I still don't know if he is 100% full speed.
0: Yeah. It's so impressive what they do, how long they've done it. Andy has that team fully bought into what he's selling. It doesn't matter how old they are. When I went to camp, it's like Mahomes is doing the same drills that Nussmeier and whoever, you know.
1: Yeah.
0: Justin Field. Like, he's doing everything they're doing.
1: Yeah.
0: You know, if they were asked to do something to the side, he's doing it to the side.
1: Yeah. He's hopping over the bags.
0: Yeah.
1: Throwing into a net.
0: Same thing with, like, Travis Kelce. Like, Travis Kelce just got married to Taylor Swift at Madison Square Garden weeks before that. He's walking through the junior college or whatever Division 8 college we were at and just sitting there and, like, chopping it up with the boys in the cafeteria.
1: Yeah. Sleeping, like, in a twin bed.
0: Yeah. Yes.
1: In a dorm.
0: Mm-hmm. It's like Andy has that team so bought into what he's selling, and they all – doesn't matter. Like, Chris Jones, Kenneth Walker, it was very impressive. It's just like, this is a team. This is a football team.
1: Yeah.
0: It just is bought in. And they don't really care that they only won 6 games last year. They know that they're going to bounce back and Well, they have.
1: Yeah. Don't forget your roots, people.
0: They didn't.
1: They sure didn't. Now, they might have a bigger than twin bed.
0: I don't know. The extra long twin?
1: The extra long, for sure. Some of the guys, so we'd stay in an old school dorm.
0: Yeah.
1: And it was, I would sleep in that twin bed with that plastic mattress.
0: Yeah.
1: In St. Norbert's College.
0: With 73
1: but
0: springs.
1: Some of the old salty vet linemen, at least, like Chad Clifton and some of the bigger guys, they'd bring a king bed in. They're like, I ain't sleeping in that.
0: Yeah.
1: Not doing it. Well, it probably didn't fit in a twin bed for one.
0: Right.
1: But
0: they just put it on the floor?
1: If I had to assume, they were on nice contracts. They probably paid some of the equipment guys to move the twins out and set up a bed.
0: Yeah.
1: If I had to guess.
0: Yeah.
1: Probably didn't do it themselves. They can't keep their bodies right for the grind of the season.
0: Or you just done that thing on the floor. I mean,
1: why not?
0: You're barely there. You're there to sleep 6.5 hours before you just repeat it. Anyways, one more game I want to talk about real quick. Broncos 49ers. In San Francisco. Well, Santa Clara, which isn't actually that close to San Francisco.
1: It's in the same state.
0: The Broncos playing well. Comeback wins against Jacksonville and the Rams. The 49ers 3-0. People are like, oh, yeah, but who they played? I don't think it matters who they played. Brock Purdy's on another planet right now.
1: They played the Rams.
0: I know, but people are like, oh, this is Australia. It's Australia. It's like, okay. It was Australia for San Francisco, too. We had Kyle Juszczyk on the show yesterday, and he was just talking about, you know, he's like, yeah, when we're healthy, we're pretty good.
1: Yeah.
0: Yeah, when the substation doesn't get us, we're pretty good.
1: You had Kyle?
0: I had Juice.
1: How many times do you have to get up just...
0: No, we have fullback. Well, typically we have fullback Fridays, but since he couldn't do Friday, we made it a fullback Thursday. So.
1: Smart. I mean,
0: look, we've had Allstott, we've had Lo Neal, we've had Tom Rathman, Moose Johnston. We've had them all.
1: Moose.
0: Yeah. But he was just talking about, he's like, dude, Brock Purdy is one of the best quarterbacks in the NFL. He goes, I don't know why. Every year he's like, he hit reset with him, and he's got to prove it all over again where nobody else really has to do that. He goes, now he doesn't mind doing it, and he'll do it. He's like, but why? Like, why does Brock Purdy have to reset our mind every single time?
1: Because he's a standard-looking white guy.
0: He said because he's Mr. Irrelevant.
1: No. Oh, yeah, maybe. Maybe that helps.
0: There's some of that.
1: But he's just a standard-looking white guy. There's nothing that sticks out about him, right?
0: Okay, well.
1: I had him number one on my quarterback list. I'm not hating on him. He's awesome.
0: I know you're not hating.
1: I'm a big fan of him. He's just not tall. He's not super fast. Like,
0: Drake May's very... normal-looking white guy.
1: Yeah, white bread.
0: Yeah. I mean, Aaron's kind of normal-looking white guy. Right? And Aaron's not, like, overly, like, tall or big or, you know.
1: I guess. Yeah. I mean, I don't know. Just something about his face that he just looks standard.
0: Is there anything he can do about it? Matthew Stafford, very ordinary-looking bro.
1: Okay, I got it. But, like, maybe we're not on the same page on this. There's no, like, quality that he has that is better than everybody else. Except when he puts it all together, he is better than everybody else.
0: Okay.
1: Like, at least Aaron Stafford, they got this giant arm and amazing hand, like hand talent. I'm not going to say arm talent, Taylor. I know you hate it. But they throw the ball different. Brock doesn't throw the ball different. Like, when you watch him throw, it's not like, man, that's different.
0: Yeah.
1: That's amazing. Whatever. But... he puts it all together. Right now, he's the best quarterback in the NFL.
0: I agree.
1: Would mean that he's the best quarterback in the world. That's what that means. Boom. How about that?
0: You said it, man.
1: You said it, man. There's not one person walking on this planet better than him.
0: It's fair. I mean, it's true.
1: So I'm not knocking him. Just said he's...
0: It's also true what Juice said yesterday, too, though. He does have to, like, reset our memory every year.
1: Yeah, he does.
0: Like, it's very true.
1: He's on pace to...
0: And I'm raising my hand on that.
1: Yeah.
0: Like, we did our top quarterbacks in the NFL during the offseason on NFL radio. We went one from to 32, and I think I had him at, like, 11.
1: Really?
0: Yeah. And it's because, like, he's got to reset every year. I don't know why. I don't know why that's the case. He's done it for multiple years. When he's healthy, he's in that conversation, and he is playing better than anybody in the NFL right now.
1: I think this is the year it probably is going to stick.
0: I think so, too.
1: Yeah.
0: With the way that they're trending. This is a big game for them, though.
1: Is he like Gunnar Stockton a little bit?
0: He is. I think it's a good – yes, it's a very good
1: comp. People
0: stop
1: talking about him, and people are like, wait a minute. Oh, yeah. I forgot. He's actually really good.
0: Yep. I think that's actually a pretty good comp. All right, we are going to step away. And when we come back, let's get to the game that we're all going to be watching in the National Football League, the Saints and Falcons in the Superdome on Monday night in prime time. And we'll do it right here on OTB.
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0: 2007 champs. 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This is Off the Bench with Hester and Flynn. 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
1: She don't want to seem like she's easy. 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
3: Dude, I'm
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3: excited.
2: You see the commercial.
3: I'm excited because I hadn't seen it, and I already know it's going to be great.
2: Yeah, thank you. You haven't seen it, but you also knew that my giant hand was going to be in there touching
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2: that
3: sure.
2: Button.
3: Is this your acting job? You hit the button and you go. Oh, you just watch it go up.
2: I mean, you're not far off.
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2: No, and then, I should have.
3: And then back down.
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2: 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But look, that's because they've helped me out of my house. 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And you'll see exactly, I think, what I'm talking about during the commercial with that outdoor screen and how much it changes the area. 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KTOZBlinds.com. All right, the New Orleans Saints hosting the Atlanta Falcons. It is a big day. It is the 20-year anniversary of when the Saints got back into the Superdome after Hurricane Katrina. That was an incredible game. This is going to be an incredible game. It's against the same team and the same night, a Monday Night Football matchup with a team that certainly kind of changed our outlook on them after last week, the Atlanta Falcons. They go to Lambeau. They take care of the Green Bay Packers. It wasn't even close. Bijan Robinson did Bijan Robinson things. 66 carries, 349 yards on the year, and he is the straw that stirs the drink there in Atlanta, to say the least. Drake London went off in that game as well. Now, some very unfortunate news for you. Travis Etienne, IR. Don't know how long that's going to be. We know he's got a hamstring. It's bad enough to put him on IR. Hopefully it's the shortest of short terms that you can be on there. Hopefully it's a four-week deal. We don't know. That was a $50-plus million signing that you made in the offseason, and you haven't really been able to commit to the run. You were playing from behind in Detroit. You were playing from behind in Baltimore. And then last week, it felt like you got started a little bit. He goes down in that game. He is going on the IR. You right now, you don't have a lot of juice in that running back room. It is a room, and you can't go sign Devin Neal because he signed with the Minnesota Vikings. So you know you released him. You can't just go back and bring him back into the fold. So right now, we're talking A.K., Kendre Miller, who's obviously had some issues holding on to the football, C.J. Donaldson, who's been more of a fullback, honestly, than he has been a running back for the Saints, on the practice squad. When you go take a look at who they have there, Zamir White, who they traded for, right? Remember, Debo got traded for him at the very, very end of training camp. So Zamir White is on the practice squad. You probably elevate him, but at this point, and if you wanted to go, like, take a look, well, who could the Saints add? There's just not a lot. Like, we can go to the free agent list, right?

0: now, and we can look at who would be available, what veteran player to bring in. Like, you're not bringing in Joe Mixon. Nick Chubb retired. You're not bringing in Kareem Hunt, although it might not be that bad of an idea. Miles Sanders, like, none of these guys right now, it doesn't feel like they're, you know,
1: at what point, though, like,
0: in the building.
1: As a front office, Mickey Loomis and his staff have to be looking at this and being like, all right, if we get this win, we're 2-2. We're sitting on top of NFC South. Like, at what point do you say we need to push some chips in a little bit? And, you know, we saw last year they made a trade for Vele midseason. We were all like, whoa, what are you doing? What are you doing? Like, at what point do you maybe look at making a trade for potentially bringing in a running back? I mean, I would think that it would be on the table, certainly. Just this is from a thousand mile view from my perspective looking in, but like, I've just, if you have a need and you believe that you got a really good shot at making a playoff, who knows what a playoff run, like, you give yourself a chance and see what happens in the playoffs, but you got to get there.
0: Yeah.
1: And I got a hard time believing you're going to win some games on the right arm of Tyler Shuck, and you're going to win a decent amount of them, I think.
0: Yeah.
1: He's proven that, but you have to have a running attack. And if Kendre Miller continues to have the issues that he's having, I don't even know if you have a choice but to try to go out there. And if Achane can't get, like, we've seen hamstrings. We know what hamstrings can be. They can be lingering, and especially at a position where you have to run a lot, and that's in the name of his position. It's called running back for a reason. Got to run.
0: Yeah.
1: And so I don't know. I mean, they've do some midseason trades.
0: You could. I'd go sign Kareem Hunt. I'd go sign Kareem Hunt right now.
1: Right now.
0: I'm taking a look, like, who's available and who could actually come in and be impactful. He's older back. And you'd be like, well, you already got an older back in AK. I know. But also, I want some experience back there. Like, no offense.
1: Maybe.
0: I do. I want somebody who's going to protect Tyler Shuck. Kareem Hunt's really good in pass protection. Like, I don't want a young player that's like, well, I didn't see that safety coming on the backside, and then Tyler Shuck's eating out of a straw. Like, I don't want to see that.
1: Well, yeah, don't go pick up an idiot, for sure.
0: All of us young running backs, I mean.
1: What's the age on this guy?
0: Oh, Kareem Hunt? He's in his 30s for sure, 31.
1: Okay, I don't like it.
0: Played 17 games for the Chiefs last year.
1: Okay.
0: So
1: they lost. They won 6 games.
0: Oh, my God. All right, smart guy. Who are you
1: going
0: to go get?
1: I'm going to trade for somebody.
0: Okay, who?
1: I'm going to trade for someone with some juice. I don't know who it is. I don't have the rosters in front of me.
0: I gave you a name. Give me a name. I say Kareem Hunt.
1: Well, let's see. Who's the backup running back for? Let's see.
0: You pick a team.
1: The Chiefs.
0: Emmett Johnson. They just drafted him from Nebraska.
1: Okay, not getting him.
0: Round. Nope.
1: Not getting him.
0: He's a really good player.
1: Lions.
0: They don't. They literally don't have one.
1: Really?
0: Like, that's why Jahmyr Gibbs has all the carries, because they signed Isaiah Pacheco.
1: Yep.
0: And he's been on the IR, and so it's they don't really have
1: Seahawks.
0: Seahawks do have a long list of running backs.
1: They
0: drafted Price. They signed, was it Wilson they signed in the offseason? They got three that they like, but now if Zach Charbonnet comes back, then they'd probably be willing to give up one of their running backs, which would probably be Emmanuel Wilson.
1: We'll go get him.
0: But they're not going to probably do it until Zach Charbonnet comes back. And their other two running backs are questionable, so maybe that's out.
1: Well, that's what my question is. It's like, if you continue, if you win this game Monday, and then you're at the top, and then at what point during the season do you say, all right, this is this playoff thing, we have to close this season?
0: Yeah.
1: We got to finish this season. Kendre's not doing what we need him to do. Achane's not getting as healthy as we'd like, so we have to.
0: I have, and again, this is us playing GM.
1: Mm-hmm.
0: Who knows?
1: We're really good at it, though.
0: I mean, basically. There's a running back in L.A. for the Chargers, Kamani Vidal. He went to Troy. Really good football player. And they drafted Omarion Hampton. And last year, they used him a lot. He's only got one carry this year. But you go back and you look at what he was last year, because when Omarion Hampton was out, like, he kind of was the guy. And he had 155 carries last year, 643 yards.
1: He's not. He's only got one carry this year?
0: He's got one carry this year.
1: He was good last year.
0: I know. And
1: let's go get that guy.
0: He's the three now for the Chargers. The Chargers are bad. You could give them a seventh-round pick, and they'd give you Vidal.
1: He was good.
0: He's a good player, yeah. Caught 16 balls last year as well. Good in pass protection.
1: I think I picked him up one time. He had a big game. I picked him up in fantasy one week.
0: That's the kind of guy I think you're talking about.
1: Yeah.
0: They drafted him in the sixth round. It wouldn't take a lot to get him either. Teams are 0-3. They're going to be 0-4. They're playing the Seahawks this week. They'd be like, yeah, sure. Here's our third running back.
1: Yeah.
0: But he was their one for a majority of the season last year. That's the guy that you're talking
1: about. That's the guy I'm talking about.
0: Okay. All right.
1: We got him. We found him.
0: Let's go.
1: Let's go, Mickey.
0: Make the call.
1: Friend of the show. Vidal. Vidal?
0: Vidal.
1: V-I-D-A-L.
0: Vidal.
1: That's a toughie.
0: Kamani Vidal. Troy legend.
1: Don't say it so fast like that, like you know him.
0: I talked to him before. I do think, like, to kind of bring it back, and we were trying to, you know, play GM here, because it's something. It's a factor. You can't, you know, I mean, Tyler Shuck's on 132 passes already in three games.
1: That's a lot.
0: You can't live like that. Can he do it? Yeah, but you don't want to live in that world.
1: You're not going to consistently be the team you want to be and finish the games you want to play. You have to have a running game. I mean, look at the best quarterbacks in the league. They got an amazing running game.
0: Josh Allen has the leading rusher in the NFL from a year ago, and James Cook just ran for like 150 last week.
1: I mean, how many, like, first game we saw Patrick Mahomes back, Kenneth Walker ran for like 200 yards.
0: Yes.
1: Like, yeah, the best.
0: Brock Purdy, Christian McCaffrey.
1: Absolutely. Last year with Stafford, the MVP, they ran 13 personnel the majority of the time.
0: Like,
1: you need a right, like, you can't rely on, like, Shuck's going to win you games because he's that dude.
0: Yeah.
1: He's going to win you games.
0: I agree. But you don't want
1: to
0: live like that.
1: You have to, your fault, like, we just said it in the college world, when you're traveling, like, running game travels.
0: Yeah.
1: And it helps the quarterback. Yes. You want your quarterback to be able to put a cape on and be Superman and win those games for you. Yeah, that's great. And that's an awesome trait to have, especially when you get into November, into December, and when those playoffs start, you want your quarterback to be that guy. But in the regular season, you got to have a running game. Week in, week out, if you want to have any hope at consistency.
0: All right, we will step away. Still to come, we have What's the Ticket? We've got our pontoon parlay. We've got, another look at LSU and McNeese. And something we certainly can't talk about when we come back. We know what this game is. We know what the spread is. It's 50-plus, right? But there's things that we're looking for from LSU in this game. Guys playing in maybe a new position. Maybe they get elevated on the depth chart. What does that look like for LSU? Who are we watching? All of those things coming your way when we jump back on OTB Live from Rouse's.
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0: Core. This is Off the Bench with Hester and Flynn. Baton Rouge's go-to for all things Louisiana sports.
1: All right, welcome back in. OTB here live from Rouse's on Burbank and Lee. Come see us. Come hang out. Matt's already crushed the breakfast bar. You can as well. It is hot. It is ready. I'm trying to see right now. Our guy's putting in some work back there.
2: Sushi guy?
1: Yeah.
2: Oh, yeah. He was.
1: He didn't laugh at my joke.
2: He was working with that earlier this crab morning. Earlier. What's he working on now? Probably the avocados.
1: You send me a reminder, although I don't know why, that we're going to be at Rouse's every Friday. Because I think it's the thing that scares you the most in life is to be here and do this show alone. Although Moose would have jumped in, you'd have been fine. But every Friday, you send me a reminder that we're at Rouse's. And today, you know, you mentioned that our guy's going to be back there.
2: I don't even, it's not a reminder. I make little comments about my life, about how excited I am, about different things.
1: Yeah, and I was like, oh, I didn't know we were doing sushi in the studio today.
2: Yeah.
1: But you didn't laugh.
2: No, I didn't laugh.
1: Yeah.
2: I didn't find it funny.
1: Yeah, it was funny. It's funny adjacent.
2: I don't find joking about my crippling fear of doing the show by myself. Don't find that funny.
1: You would not have done it by yourself. Moose would have set it up. He would have sat in, and y'all would have been fine.
2: He would have done it by himself.
1: Moose would have been pretty mad because he's not getting paid to do the show.
2: Yeah.
1: He's getting paid to set it up.
2: Moose would have done it by himself. I would have walked out of here.
1: Why? My guy.
2: It's crushing it. Is that a pallet jack? I recognize that sound anywhere.
1: It was. I think he's testing us right now.
2: Is he testing us?
1: I think so. I appreciate it, actually.
2: Oh, yeah, for sure. I respect the game.
1: I do, too.
2: So I'd do it. Come on, Johnny. You can do it.
1: Watch, he's about to slide this table for no reason.
2: For sure.
1: Just to see.
2: No doubt.
1: Just to see how loud it's going to be.
2: And then back.
1: Watch. You're about to, cover your ears up. Told you. Certainly they can hear that, right?

0: the airways. Yeah, okay.
1: Hopefully.
0: Yeah. It's a power move. My guy's coming over here. He's looked us dead in the eye when he's moved the chairs, the table.
1: And let me tell you,
0: there was zero reason.
1: That accomplished nothing.
0: There was zero reason for him to move any of it.
1: It's an empty table by where they put the flower arrangements in the corner.
0: This guy loves McNeese. No doubt. Had to go to McNeese.
1: Hey, I respect that.
0: I'm not mad at him either.
1: I love McNeese. I wish them the best. I really do.
0: This Saturday?
1: Oh, absolutely. I mean,
0: they're hydrated, I'm sure.
1: A little bit. I do wish for the best. I mean, these teams don't need to be playing each other.
0: No.
1: For sure. And it's a different league. So I hope they play really well. I hope they got some guys that are going to, you know, make a play in Tiger Stadium. And that's like a highlight of their football career. That'd be awesome.
0: Yeah. Like Nichols came in a couple years ago and the running back who used to be the quarterback for John Curtis. He went out in glory in Tiger Stadium.
1: Mm-hmm.
0: That guy was awesome. That guy was toting the rock that day. He'll never forget that.
1: Yeah.
0: Was it you? Did you say today, like, you'd rather just donate money to these schools and not play these games?
1: Yeah. Just give them the money. What? Probably paying a player more than they're going to get.
0: Yeah.
1: You don't want to risk that game.
0: I don't like these games either.
1: Yeah.
0: If you're going to play them, I'd rather them be McNeese, Northwestern State, Nichols. I would rather them get it. But to your point, it is a different level.
1: Mm-hmm.
0: What do you accomplish from this? I understand that argument too. Like, because we also have enough teams in this state that play on the same level that you could play every year if you wanted to. That's why, I mean, LSU Tulane was, you know, for a majority of our listeners, remember that when that was a rivalry.
1: Mm-hmm.
0: And, you know, it was something that you played for. We have Louisiana Tech, which we played this year. You have Louisiana Lafayette. Yep. You have Louisiana Monroe. And, again, they play in a lower conference, whatever. I love the Sun Belt, Fun Belt. It's actually a pretty good football conference, but – like, you have those teams that play on the – four teams that play on the same level as you.
1: Yeah.
0: I'd rather rotate that.
1: Yeah.
0: I think you get more out of that. And again, I'm not throwing shade at the FCS schools. I mean, I love the Southland Conference. Like, it's a good football conference. But to your point
1: – yeah, it's a different league. But what is really cool, though, is these kids from McNeese do get to come in and play in Tiger Stadium. And it's going to be an awesome experience. It's going to be an awesome experience for their family. There's a Baton Rouge kid. He was a Dunham. Trevor Heyman, his family. That's awesome for them to have that experience. So I do hope that McNeese comes in and makes a play here or there, or, you know, has some success, because it's going to be a really cool experience for them. But I think it's going to be an awesome experience, and I wish McNeese the best for real, like, with all seriousness, from just an LSU football perspective. Yeah, I mean, we've talked about it all week. Like, this is one of the games that you're like, okay, we got to get through it. We got to get through this game. Yeah. We got to get through this game, because then the SEC, the road in the SEC starts after that. So I'll be cheering for just, like, you know, well-executed football. I'll be cheering if, like, McNeese in the second half or whatever makes a play and it's a Baton Rouge kid or whatever it is. I think that'd be a cool moment for them. But I want to see clean football played by LSU. I want the operation to be clean with a backup quarterback in there. I want to see a lot of different people play. I want to see, and this happens every week for me, even with starters, but I want to see a field full of people I've never heard of playing in the third and fourth quarter. And I think we'll probably get to that point if things go like they should. But this is certainly one of those games we got to get through. Yep. You got to get through it, and you got to make it out the other side with all. And it's even a little bit, it makes it even more scary because of what injuries you've had. Like, if we've only had one or two guys, dealing with some hammies, soft tissue stuff. I have a different feeling going into this game. But because of the injuries, because of depth issues that we all know that LSU has, Lane Kiffin's talked about it, like, this is year one of program building.
0: Yeah.
1: Like, the first squad's going to be good. Second squad,
0: yeah.
1: But then, like, third squad, there is not one. Yeah. So, like, how do you manage the roster? How do you manage the rotation this week is going to be interesting to see. And I just want them to be smart, and you want them to get through. And the injury history in this season leading up to this point is why I'm so, like, let's just get through this one.
0: Yeah, I'm with you on that one. And it's a slippery slope because I'm like you also, like, get in, get out. But also there's going to be players that now you have to count on that don't have a ton of experience. And I know we've kind of gone back and forth on that this entire week. Like, your question is, like, how much can you really get? Like, is that experience good experience? And I hear you. But I just wonder, like, linebacker is kind of the position I'm looking at the hardest because, like, you lost your 1-4. So now you have 2, 3, 5, 6 available as far as what your depth chart was. All right. Well, if 2 and 3 don't play a ton, like, you can't, you don't have another bot. Like, but you're going to need 5 and 6 at some point in this season. If, like, the injuries and, like, we think Whip might can come back, but we don't know that. Like, we don't know if he's actually going to come back. We know that Ross is not coming back. He's a torn ACL. So you're going to need those players at some point this year. They're going to play in a big moment. There's somebody's going to tap their helmet and say, "Coach, I need one." Those guys are going in, but you don't have anybody else to play in a game like this. And they, you know, they're going to get out there and they're going to get some experience, but that's where your numbers are at some positions.
1: Do you, are you in the camp that is, no matter what it is any experience good experience?
0: I am. At certain positions. Quarterback would not be one of them.
1: Quarterback definitely not one of them.
0: Quarterback would not be one of them.
1: Like, that's why preseason for me is kind of dumb. Yep. Like, especially first preseason games. Yeah, we can go run our base offense versus your base defense, but that's not realistic.
0: Yeah.
1: You know?
0: I do think that running back and linebacker, I do think that any experience is good experience.
1: I don't think on the offensive line it is.
0: For
1: I'm just randomly thinking, like, about different positions. Back, you just said running back and linebacker is good. Inexperience is good experience.
0: Because for running back, you're going to get some dirty reads in a game like this. And I think that's important because you're going to get some dirty reads in big games too. And you kind of adjust to those.
1: Okay, I can see that.
0: And I think that can gain experience. I think a linebacker too, like, you're going to get some dirty reads. Mm-hmm. And, like, how can you adjust to that? And, you know, I think those two positions, because, like, if you're a receiver, they're, you know, they're playing cover three, but they're not really playing cover three. Like, what kind of read are you getting? You know, man-to-man coverage. If they're playing cover one, like, you're going to win that. Quarterback, God knows what you're going to see, right? So I do agree with you. Some positions, yeah, but I do think running back and linebacker can benefit.
1: I was just thinking, like, the offensive line was the first thing that came to mind. I was trying to think of another position where any experience could be good experience. And my first thought went to offensive line, but then I was like, wait a minute. I don't think it is. I don't think any experience is good. I think you need to go against good, fast competition because it might, I mean, if it's slower competition, not as strong, not as big, does it slow you down a little bit? Do you get more out of, like, a practice scrimmage? I don't know. And that's, we're debating air right now, but just thinking out loud a little bit. But you know what I did find refreshing? Lane Kiffin did address this in the coach's show last night. Like, he addressed, head on. That was, like, his first answer. He's like, this is a hard week. Our players, it's hard week to keep them motivated for these types of games because they see everything. They know what the point spread is.
0: Yeah.
1: Like, they know what the line should be.
0: Right.
1: He said, this is a hard week to keep them motivated. But in program building, you have to be consistent. You got to prepare every single week the same, no matter who the opponent is. And it was refreshing to hear a coach address that.
0: Yeah.
1: Because it's a real thing. It's a human thing. We all have access to it. We all know what the score should be. That doesn't mean the score is going to be that way. Just like you said with Nichols 2 years ago. I mean, like, you just don't really. I mean, it can play out anyway.
0: What's my man's name? Guggenheim? I think so.
1: That rush, that running back?
0: He was toting that thing.
1: He was toting that thing.
0: That was awesome.
1: Sign him immediate. Trade for him.
0: That was fun. All right.
1: That was fun, right?
0: That was fun.
1: That was fun.
0: All right. When we come back, we're going to give a list of players, right? We're going to give a list of players. And we did this earlier in the week, but I think mine's I've added players to my list. We'll go around. We'll go back to the capital city. We're all here, but downtown in the capital city. We just want to say capital city. We like saying it. Alondra and Tay-Tay going to get involved in this one as well. We've got What's the Ticket? We've got the Pontoon Parlay all coming your way. Stay locked in here on OTB.
2: Off the Bench.
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1: Oh.
0: You like what I did there?
1: Locations.
0: So, been not driving back and forth on the basin. I have to drive on the basin tonight. I hope it's not too packed. It's probably going to be U-High Turlings, whole deal.
1: Not a
0: but
1: big deal.
0: They're there in the local communities, always. 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They're in Lafayette. 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

0: 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All right, real quick, Alondra, Tay-Tay, let's throw it back to studio. Give me, it can be two players, it can be a player, that you are going to be watching more than any other player tomorrow night in Tiger Stadium.
1: Y'all go one offense, one defense. Offense, want to see Roman Mothershed get a little bit more reps at tight end. 6'5", moved him over from receiver. Defensively, the other day, I went Zach Weeks, but I want to see Richard Anderson get a little bit more reps on that D-line as well.
0: That one, Alondra.
2: I just want to see Landon Clark score a million touchdowns. That's all I got for you.
0: Hell yeah, brother.
3: Mm-hmm.
0: I like that too, Matthew.
3: Hell yeah, brother. Let's see. Great answer, Alondra. Great answer. Because I'm going to say Landon Clark as well. Well, I'm going to say both. I'm going to say Hassan Longstreet and Landon Clark, because that has a good opportunity to say Sam Levitt didn't play, and I don't want him to play, and I hope he doesn't play. So. I want to see, it's all about the quarterbacks. Everything's all about the quarterbacks. So I want to see backup quarterbacks play, and I want to see them operate efficiently, and I want to see some of the athleticism that we've seen a little bit of with Landon, guy that comes in from Elon. How does he operate this offense? Is he get a little bit of experience, albeit, you know, like I said, I don't think it's the greatest experience to get, but a little bit of experience. Just in case he is needed down the road in a big-time moment.
0: All right, so I'm going to go like Tay-Tay. I'm going to go one on offense. I think I'm going to go one on defense. Offense, backup running back. I don't care. I don't care who it is. Stacy Gage, Caden Durham, Harlan Berry, don't care. One of y'all go out there and show out. One of y'all go out there, take the bull by the horns, and show out. Do something.
3: It's a metaphor.
0: Go run. Go strain. Put your foot in the ground. Don't think. Don't think. Just go. And in pass protection, if you want to get on the field, be better. Because Dylan Jones is elite at it. Would you agree?
4: Yep.
0: And then Lamar Brown on defense. Go Tigers. Break. Hit it.
5: Off the bench.
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10: 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Hour number three, Off the Bench, live here. Of course, it's a football Friday, getting you ready for the weekend. Live from Rouse's here on Burbank. Come get your groceries. Come check us out. Before we get this hour started, I want to tell you about something very important with our friends over at Ochsner. As we know, we are into October now. October is Breast Cancer Awareness Month. And it's a good reminder every single year here in October to take yourself take care of yourself. Stay up to date on your recommended screenings. 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
1: 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All right, let's play a little What's the Ticket.
2: Now, sure.
1: Play it every single week.
0: I'm going to win.
1: You know what it is? It's the highest ticket, highest get-in price in the top 25. It's got to involve at least one top 25 team. And what's the lowest get-in price? Again, has to involve at least one top 25 team. Kind of gives you an idea of the pulse of some of the biggest games around the country. The slate's not what the slate was a week ago. Last week's slate was incredible. It was really, really good. I don't even know. Moose, do you know where game day's at this week? Okay. It's at Iowa.
0: Okay.
1: Iowa and Ohio State.
0: Hello.
1: I bet Big Noon Kick's so mad right now. They're punching the air. So mad at that. All right. Lowest or highest? Where do we start?
0: Lowest. We start with the lowest every week.
1: Okay.
0: Come on, bro.
1: All right. Alondra, Tay-Tay, get your pens ready. Is the lowest ticket, lowest get-in price involving one top 25 team this week? Is it Kentucky at South Carolina? Miami at Clemson? Washington at USC? McNeese at LSU? Boston College at SMU? Are Indiana at Rutgers. All right, so real quick. Kentucky at South Carolina, Miami at Clemson, Washington at USC, McNeese at LSU, Boston College at SMU, Indiana at Rutgers. And we'll throw it back to downtown Baton Rouge in studio, the Raisin Cane studio, Alondra Tay-Tay.
3: Yeah, this is a tough one, but I think I'm going to go USC. Washington at USC.
4: Love that. USC fans suck. They don't show up to games.
3: And is Washington, what are they doing this year?
4: I mean, they're
3: okay.
4: You know, below average. I'm going to say that the hostile, ruckus, and rowdy fans that are the Rutgers fans aren't going to quite show up this week. I don't really care that Indiana's coming to town. I'll take Rutgers, Indiana.
1: All right.
0: This might be the toughest one we've had.
1: Yeah, this is a tough week.
0: Because we got a good feel for USC fans. We kind of got a good feel for this Clemson situation. We know South Carolina, trash. BC probably not traveling. I'm going to scratch that. You know what? I'm going to take a flyer here a little bit and go stadium size and go McNeese LSU. It's a flyer.
1: Final answer?
0: I guess so.
1: All right.
0: Like that look.
1: All right. So we'll start with the most expensive ticket here in this category. We'll work our way to the lowest ticket. Coming at the most expensive, again, here in this category, at
0: $48. Wow. $40 for one of these?
1: Indiana at Rutgers.
0: Wow.
1: For $48. At $45, Miami at Clemson for $45. At $29, Washington at USC. At $26, it is Kentucky at South Carolina.
0: Come on, baby. Big money, big money.
1: For $15, McNeese at LSU.
0: Ah, dang.
1: And the winner for the lowest ticket, lowest get-in price in the top 25 this week, $12 gets you into Boston College.
0: That's
1: at
0: surprising.
1: SMU.
0: That's all surprising to me. I would assume that's the smallest Rutgers.
1: Gerald J. Ford Stadium?
0: Yeah.
1: I don't know. Probably so.
0: Maybe.
1: It's 11 a.m. kick on CW.
0: Oh, boy.
1: It's before Gilmore Girls.
0: And after.
1: Let the One Tree Hill, you know, marathon go on there after that game.
0: Look, I was impressed. I could have seen my pick going the $48 one.
1: I thought that LSU McNeese, when I was writing them down, when it was $15, I was like, that's going to be the winner.
0: Yeah.
1: $12, Boston College and SMU.
0: Okay. Nothing that will ever beat the $6 Miami games last year.
1: Yeah.
0: $6.
1: The team that played for the Natty, $6 to get into their, and their stadium's not very big.
0: They won probably five times last year in the What's the Ticket?
1: Yeah.
0: Most of their home games they won.
1: They did.
0: Of course, they were like Wednesday or Thursday.
1: They're included in almost every low end of What's the Ticket still. All right, let's go to the highest.
0: I didn't think about it. The team that was in the national championship at the lowest ticket price.
1: Well, let's go to the highest ticket, the highest get-in price in the top 25. I think this actually might be more difficult than we think. Maybe. Maybe.
0: Not for us.
1: All right, is it Notre Dame at UNC? Alabama at Mississippi State, Ohio State at Iowa, Florida at Missouri, Utah State at Boise State, Auburn at Tennessee. All right. Notre Dame at UNC, Alabama at Mississippi State, Ohio State at Iowa, Florida at Mizzou, Utah State at Boise State, Auburn at Tennessee. Let's go to downtown Baton Rouge.
3: I'm going to go with Ohio State at Iowa, top 25 matchup, Ohio State, college game day, so I'm going to go with that one.
4: I think the folks in Starkville are really excited about Kamario Taylor. Big games like this don't happen very often. I'll go Alabama versus Mississippi State.
1: All right.
0: I believe it's one of those two.
1: I believe that we will win. I believe that we will win.
0: The fact that Boise State's thrown into this makes me think that something fishy's happening over there.
1: Maybe.
0: I'll go Bama, Mississippi State.
1: All right, we'll start with the cheapest ticket and work our way to the most expensive ticket. At $73, Auburn at Tennessee. 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At $132,
0: getting up there,
1: Notre Dame at UNC. At $135, Alabama at Mississippi State. Leaves two games.
0: That should have gone in my gut. Dead gummit.
1: At $140, Utah State at Boise State. $140. And the winner, Alondra, the only one to get one right this week. At $224, Ohio State at Iowa. The most expensive ticket. So the most expensive ticket get-in price is going to be $224, Ohio State at Iowa. The lowest ticket price, $12, Boston College at SMU.
0: Where were we last week? That was $400 and some for $100,000. Was it Texas? Tennessee. Tennessee Tech. That was $440 some
1: for 105,000 people, however many they have. Yeah.
4: Two.
1: Yes. So.
0: So for half price, you can get in the Ohio State Iowa game.
1: There you go. Look, and if you're in Dallas, Texas, and you want to see mediocre football, $12, boom, SMU Boston College, you are in. Actually, might not be that bad of a game. 21. Ooh. Boston College is getting 21 and a half, by the way. All right, that is going to be What's the Ticket. And when we come back, we're going to give you the old pontoon parlay.
0: Oh,
1: and we're even
0: going to
1: let Matt pick. And we'll do it right here on OTB.
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1: 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You are a name. You are a face. 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

0: The Bench Live from Rouse's here on this football Friday. Hey, we're crushing it over here today at Rouse's. Rouse's is killing it. I want to give a shout out, big time shout out. It's our dudes, Brody, Samantha over here. Drove in from Lafayette. Guess what they're eating right now?
1: Our favorites.
0: Breakfast bar, sushi. Crushing it.
1: I'm not gonna lie. The breakfast bar looked good when you had it, but the sushi right now,
0: it looks like it's popping.
1: Taking everything I got not to go do it right now.
0: Break. Yeah. And she said, I love the sushi. It's so fresh. Not a big deal. I don't know when Rouse's signed on for us to come here, if they knew we were gonna be talking about the sushi so much, but hey, we're here. We're here now. So shout out, Brody and Samantha. Hey guys, just gave y'all a shout out right here.
1: We did. Mm-hmm. He said, I don't know. He said he was a Turlings grad. I don't know if you know this. You know who the U-High Cubs got tonight?
0: Turlings.
1: They do.
0: But you got to say, like, when you say Turlings, you got to say it with a country accent.
1: Turlings.
0: Right? Makes everybody country.
1: Is that a Turlings?
0: Turlings.
1: Turlings. All right. Well, that's who the U-High Cubs got tonight.
0: Is that what they do?
1: Yeah.
0: That's the Miami thing.
1: It's you.
0: Go Canes?
1: Nope, go Cubs.
0: Okay.
1: We got more fans than they do.
0: All right.
1: You ready?
0: For what exactly?
1: The pontoon parlay. But are you really ready?
0: I mean, I was born ready for this. This is what I was born to do right here. What? I barely missed last week. Should have hit. Didn't. I totally redeemed myself. This week, right here.
1: All right, on that note, I'll throw it back to downtown Baton Rouge, and we'll get some winners before we get Matt's loser. Alondra, Tay-Tay, the pontoon parlay, what you got?

0: Okay, so I'm between two that I like both of them, but I think I'm going to go with the one that gives you a little more cushion. We're going to go to Iowa City, Iowa, and they are, Ohio State is the 14.5 favorite. Well, actually, it's 14 now, but Ohio State has had pretty much an easy schedule, went on the road and dropped a game to Texas. Iowa's looked pretty good. I like their defense. It looks great. So I'm going to go with Iowa plus 14. And the other one, if you just want to know, I was really eyeing Auburn plus 7 too. Tennessee looks awful. So I kind of like that too. But I'm going to go Iowa plus 14.
1: All right, y'all, we're either going to be in a good mood Saturday or this thing's going to blow up quick. We're doing a Friday night game in Blacksburg tonight. Battle of 4-0, Virginia Tech versus Pitt. Again, inside Lane Stadium. Both teams really good defenses. I think this is going to be a close one. Here's the issue that I have with Pitt, though. They have not played a road game yet this year. And Mason Heinchel looks good at quarterback, but has not thrown a touchdown pass in either of the two games he's played against Power 4 opponents. I think Lane Stadium's going to

0: Don't do that. We have an order.
1: We got an order. All right. Time to totally redeem myself. I actually was going at Alondra. I still have it on, I saw it on DraftKings. It was at 14.5 still that
2: that's where I saw it.
1: Yeah. So I think you're still allowed to take that hook. That's where I was going to go with my pick, but I'll go with the backup pick that I actually really like. I didn't want to be too predictable, but you know what? When you are on a redemption tour like I am this week, I'm going to take it. Florida traveling up to play Missouri on the road, 5.5-point favorite. I'm going to lay these points. I'm going to take Florida -5.5. Why, you ask? Because of kind of what we laid out a little bit earlier. You go on the road, you're playing run game travels. And my God, does Florida have a good running game?
0: The best in the country.
1: They are going to be ready. Why? Because their head coach is going to ensure that they are ready to play that game. Missouri, you just lost to Mississippi State. I get it. Mississippi State is way better. You lost to a really good quarterback, a well-coached team. But the week before that, you didn't necessarily blow out a Troy team that's not very good. Your rival is the Kansas Jayhawks. You've already played that game. You barely won that by 3 points. 5.5 points seems like light work for this Florida Gator team. I'd be maybe a little bit worried about a backdoor cover on Missouri side. But look, I'm going to take these points. I think this is the bet of the weekend. And we've kind of talked about it. And for all those reasons I just laid out, running game travels. And they got it. They got the best in the country. So Florida, -5.5.
0: I don't think I've ever heard you pick Florida, talk good about Florida. I think you're on a real redemption tour this week.
1: You like it?
0: You know, not all change is bad.
1: I actually will still cheer for them to lose.
0: Yeah, okay.
1: I hope they lose.
0: Emotional hedge.
1: It's an emotional hedge.
0: All right. I'm going to go a little bit outside of the norm here.
1: North Carolina. Come on, North Carolina.
0: No. I actually did think about taking that over, though, in that game. I'm going to go to the Pac-12.
1: Ooh.
0: Yep.
1: Gross.
0: Give me the Boise State Broncos.
1: Okay.
0: -18.5.
1: Jeez.
0: Against Utah State, the Aggies. I think Boise State's really good. I think Utah State's really bad. Utah State lost to Idaho State by 12. Now, they only lost to Utah by 2, but I don't think, or sorry, Washington, but I don't think Washington's any good. They lost to Utah 33-0. They did beat Troy last week, but I think Boise State's a really good team. It's on the Smurf turf. 18.5 is a lot of points. I know that. I realize that. I think they win by 24.
1: Okay.
0: That's how confident I feel about Boise State on that blue Smurf turf. So give me Boise State -18.5 against Utah State.
1: Interesting. Okay.
0: It's a big ticket. $140. The crowd's going to be there.
1: I can't say that I like the pick because I don't know anything about this pick. So I hope it hits.
0: So kind of like yours last week.
1: Alondra tried to feed you a pick. She tried to feed you Auburn. You didn't take it.
0: You didn't either.
1: Well, I had another guarantee.
0: So did I. Boise State.
1: Okay. By 24? Alternate line?
0: I mean, I think it's going to be by 24, but just so stick with 18.5.
1: So if I take a 23.5-point alt line.
0: Yeah.
1: That's good? It's clean?
0: Yeah, guaranteed money.
1: Guaranteed.
0: All right, so Matt, give us the pontoon parlay.
1: Oh, boy, I didn't write them down. But you picked Boise State.
0: Boise State -18.5 against Utah State. It's the Florida Gators on the road, -5.5 against Missouri. Tate went with Virginia Tech -2.5 against Pitt.
1: Yep.
0: And then Alondra went. We gave the 14.5. Get that hook.
1: Yeah.
0: 14.5 for the Iowa Hawkeyes hosting the Ohio State Buckeyes. There you go. Look at that memory. It's like a steel trap.
1: It is. You nailed that. Boise State, what are they? They're 17.5?
0: 18.5. That is the pontoon parlay this week.
1: 18.5 is a lot of points to give up, but I like it. I think this one's going to hit. I don't know anything about the Virginia Tech pick. I can't lie about that.
0: I don't. That one, You know, Tate's been really good this year, so I'm not going to question it. Absolutely. I don't know a whole lot about that one. I'm going to be honest.

0: honest with you. I know both teams are undefeated. I know both teams are 4-0. I know that we're going to know the fate of the pontoon parlay tonight.
1: I just look at it like this, guys. They've only played home games so far. Pitt, they've been penalized 37 times in four games. I think Lane Stadium's going to be rocking. I think that comes down to who makes the least amount of mistakes, and James Franklin's squad's playing good.
2: I think the pick's based on he thinks Virginia Tech at home is going to win, and he's just banking on it's not going to be a missed extra point type of win.
0: Yeah.
2: It's just going to be a win, field goal win at least. I like the pick. I love it. Although, I believe Pitt is hydrated. I know you probably didn't factor that in, did you, Terry? We'll find out.
0: All right. That is the Pontoon Parlay. We will take a break. We've got more OTB coming your way when we jump back here live from Rouse's on Burbank and Lee.
3: Off the Bench.
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1: All-time window down song?
2: It's up there. It's up there. Country Grammar's up there, too, if we're speaking, you know, if we're talking about Nelly. Street Sweeper Baby, you know?
3: I think that one's better, though.
2: It's the first time I ever heard the words Range Rover in that song.
3: Together at the...
2: Range Rover was.
3: Right, sure.
2: We grew up with a Cutlass.
3: Yeah.
2: And an Isuzu Rodeo. That's what my parents had.
3: What's that? Must be Burt Reynolds or something.
2: Yeah. What the hell a Range Rover was? It was a vehicle that we couldn't afford.
3: Oh, no.
2: Nelly could, though. But only one Band-Aid. Couldn't afford two.
3: Well, he didn't need two.
2: He just needed one.
3: They only got cut once.
2: So I asked your best friend. I was like, all right.
3: George?
2: Here's our picks. Like, what do you think? And they said, well, here's what I would have done.
3: Okay, well, I see you.
2: It said it would have gone Mississippi State +6, Iowa +14.5, so Alondra, you and your boy, lockstep. It is Clemson +16.5, Texas Tech -12.5.
3: Washington
2: +9.5, and TCU +6.5 against BYU. And it said, if I had to rank my confidence level, I'd personally be most interested in Iowa +14.5, Texas Tech -12.5, and Clemson +16.5.
3: Interesting.
2: Okay. So, Alondra,
3: that's a lot of points.
2: You and George Paul, there on the same wavelength.
4: I don't know if that makes me feel good about it because I don't trust George's ball knowledge.
3: He gets a lot of things wrong. He really does.
2: He does get a lot of stats wrong.
3: He gets stats wrong. Teams as well.
2: A lot of pictures. Profile pics.
3: Yeah. I wonder, is the Florida line stinky?
2: A bit.
3: Yeah?
2: A bit. I think the...
3: What would make it not stinky?
2: I think the...

0: Alabama one is. Seven? I think the Florida is, and I think the South Carolina, Kentucky is.
1: Yeah. Would seven make it not stinky?
0: Probably.
1: Yeah. I guess so.
0: Yeah.
1: But 5.5, it is stinky. Hey, sometimes.
0: Missouri's got a good offense.
1: Yeah.
0: They got a good quarterback.
1: Yeah.
0: It's at home. Yeah. So.
1: Sometimes stinky cheese is the most valuable, you know what I mean?
0: That's what they say. Mm-hmm. That's why you just go to the Pac-12 and you go Boise State.
1: Yeah, just give them a ton of points.
0: Yeah. Love 18 it. And a half.
1: Me and George Paul Thomas, we're usually the same person. So I'm surprised he's not on that Florida line. I like it, though. I'm going to be hammering it.
0: He didn't pick Virginia Tech and Pitt or Boise State and Utah State.
1: I'm going to take at least 10 on it.
0: LSU's line's 52 and a half.
1: Yeah, that's a lot of points.
0: I almost went the under in LSU.
1: What is it?
0: 61 and a half.
1: Ooh.
0: McNeese isn't going to score a lot. Yeah. What's up, Trey? How we doing, brother? Trey's got the pink on today.
1: I like the pants.
0: Oh, yeah.
1: Oh, they're sweet.
0: Look at
1: pinstripes.
0: You see, Trey, they saw you do that little dance, Trey. Uh-huh. That's going to be on the internet, bud.
1: That's there forever. Yeah. Whatever you put on the internet, it's there forever.
0: It is forever. And that little shimmy, forever.
1: Forever.
0: He is all about October breast cancer awareness. Shout out to Trey.
1: Absolutely.
0: Got his pink on today, bud. Yeah, I probably should have gone the under in LSU McNeese.
1: I don't know, man. I don't want to say
0: 61.5, I don't know.
1: I don't want to be this. Like, I don't want to. It could, but LSU could hit that number, too. I don't want to be like this. It's. I can't wait. I hope everybody has a great time. I hope everybody plays.
0: You're being super weird about that. God, how have we not played that today? Sorry.
1: Am I being weird about it?
0: You are. You're being real weird. You can, like, look, it's down the road. It's McNeese. We got people that we love that are there. We got people that we've known for a long time that are there. It's fine.
1: So I don't want to be like, well, she's going to score 80 on this.
0: They might.
1: They might. They could.
0: Don't be weird about it.
1: Sorry. I'm weird, I guess. I don't know.
0: Man.
1: I just don't want to come off as disrespectful.
0: Nothing but love for the La Tech Bulldogs, okay? Runs deep in the family. But when LSU plays them, I hope they score 70.
1: Yeah.
0: It's okay.
1: I hope Trevor Heyman gets in the game and scores a touchdown tomorrow in Tiger Stadium. I think that'd be awesome.
0: There you go. Mm-hmm. I hope it, you know, I don't really want anybody to score a touchdown against LSU, but
1: and it's 80
0: okay.
1: to 80 to 7.
0: Can he just have a big gainer? Get down to the goal line and...
1: No, I'd like for him to score.
0: Okay.
1: That'd be fun.
0: You know, there is a game that should be tabbed Misery Loves Company in the SEC this week.
1: Oh, boy.
0: Arkansas and Texas A&M. $44 ticket.
1: Is it in College Station?
0: What? Yeah.
1: $44? For real?
0: $44 hairs.
1: That's a lot of people in that stadium, too.
0: I know.
1: Arkansas travels.
0: Spreads 14. Spreads 14. Who? We doing that tomorrow?
1: It's a big redemption game for
0: who?
1: The Yell Leaders. Big redemption game.
0: Oh, yeah.
1: It's a get-right game.
0: Yeah, they got last week.
1: This is a get-right game for the Yell Leaders.
0: They got last week. LSU's secondary and linebackers, they got them.
1: They got them good.
0: They got them good.
1: Respect.
0: Yeah.
1: Respect.
0: You got to tip your cap to that one. Well, they don't wear hats. They all look like Tay-Tay, but
1: yeah, you got to.
0: With respect, Tay-Tay.
1: Yeah, I don't know. I don't know. You got to tip your rolled-up sleeves to them.
0: Yeah.
1: Good for them.
0: Oh, Trey got a shopping cart.
1: They did get a shopping cart.
0: Shout out to Trey.
1: Smart. Work smarter, not harder.
0: Yeah, and wasn't as loud as the forklift earlier.
1: My guy, a second ago came back. He was walking around eyeballing these tables. He was eyeballing them.
0: Oh.
1: So y'all got the whole family going out tomorrow, huh?
0: We do.
1: Walking the grounds. When you go, the whole family goes. Time do y'all usually, like, how much before?
0: What time's the game? 6:30?
1: Let's just say 6:30.
0: Yeah, 6:30. Yeah. We'll get there at 3.
1: Get there at 3. Okay. Yeah. See the walk and band and all that stuff. Or do y'all enjoy that?
0: Sports
1: more?
0: Properties has the white tent on the PMAC.
1: Ah, yes.
0: Right? And so since, you know, I work for Sports Properties, calling the games, I get a chance to, bring the family in there and shaded, and they've got football on, they got food, they got drinks, and that, you know, that's our version of tailgate, you know, because I've never tailgated before in my life.
1: Yeah, you have.
0: We've
1: done like those 07 reunions.
0: But I've been working, so I just come and like dap y'all up and like eat some food real quick. I've never like...
1: You don't do the cake stand.
0: Exactly.
1: Okay.
0: Because I've either been playing or covering LSU football.
1: Well, we still like to do cake stand push-ups.
0: Right. See, but I work the games, and I don't know that me doing that out in public, and if there's pictures of that, and then if I have a bad call, I'd be like, well, I know why you had a bad call. Yeah, the idiot was doing a keg stand.
1: Couldn't even pronounce this guy's name. What an idiot. No.
0: If they only knew, I just can't.
1: I feel like it would endear you to the people.
0: Well, our people, but not maybe other people.
1: Well, who cares what other people think?
0: Well,
1: live
0: if I get
1: life,
0: fired,
1: live your life confidently, bud.
0: It's kind of a nice job. It's not a nice gig. It's like a dream job of mine to be on the call for LSU football.
1: That's true.
0: Didn't work for that for a long time.
1: That's true.
0: Yeah.
1: Do y'all think, how would you feel about, like, on the call? What if they put me, like, in the boogermobile for LSU games? But for radio. And me just driving around in a Lyft.
0: Do you think that would be a good idea to give you keys to a vehicle on the sideline, and for us to expect to be able to throw it down to you and you give us information and not be worried about something else?
1: I think you could. I think I'd be good at that. You could give me, like, I could be telling y'all what the signals are for the other team. I could be telling you what looks they're in.
0: I think the best place for you to watch it would be up in, like, the, what do they call it, like the sky view or whatever in the south end zone.
1: Yeah.
0: You're up there. You get kind of an all 22 look, and you just kind of, hey, Matt, what'd you see there? And you relayed the coverage and kind of where he should have gone with the ball, where he actually went with the football.
1: Yeah.
0: Like up there is probably the best for you.
1: Maybe. I don't know. I was running those chains last week at the Dunham game.
0: Yeah, y'all lost a close one. You didn't steal a yard or two?
1: I tried, you know, but I was too honest. Yeah. I respected the team. They were playing too much. They were a good team. It was fantastic.
0: Good. They're always good. I didn't know that Elijah Haven's out.
1: Yeah. He's been out.
0: Now, Dunham's got six quarterbacks.
1: Yeah.
0: That can spin it at, like, the varsity, JV, 7th grade, 8th grade. Hell, I'm sure they got a 5th grade quarterback that can spin it, too. One thing y'all have, it's quarterbacks.
1: Absolutely. They run through there. And, they next man up. Been playing well. And I think it's a sophomore that got
0: in
1: the
0: game. Yeah,
1: he
0: played against Knox in JV. He's a good player.
1: But, ran the chains. I was on the sideline, so I was on St. James' sideline and was highly impressed with their staff, their players. Yeah. It was a lot of fun. Just trying to, like, mind my business, like, running through the chains and stuff, because they're going fast. Everybody's like, kind of no huddle anymore, so, like, you gotta kind of move.
0: Yeah.
1: Wasn't a lot of instruction before, so we just kind of winged it.
0: Yeah.
1: But we did it. I didn't steal a yard. Those chains were tight, baby.
0: Yeah.
1: For both teams. And it was good. St. James won it on a close one, hard-fought battle.
0: It was low scoring?
1: 12-7, I think. 12-7.
0: Mm-hmm. So not your favorite kind of game.
1: It actually was, because what I really enjoy when I go watch high school football or any youth football, I've started really enjoying it with the Dunham 5th and 6th grade, watching our boys play. It's like, I like effort and strain and doing hard things. And, man, they did. They were fighting for every inch, both sides of the ball. Yeah. And it was awesome. And I know the type of program Dunham runs, and I was super impressed with St. James' program.
0: Yeah, it's
1: like
0: very
1: the coaches
0: impressive.
1: Were demanding, like, high respect from their players. Like, they were, like, it was great, man. It was highly enjoyable. The crowds were great.
0: Who do we have tonight for the Dunham Tigers?
1: Let's see here. Park Lane. Park Lane Academy.
0: Who?
1: Collegiate.
0: Now, hold on. Let me make sure. After your reading skills, let me make sure this isn't Park View. Okay, Park Lane Academy. Just want to make sure. Where it? Moose, do we know a Park Lane Academy? Where's that at, Bo? Sorry. Click on that. All you had to do was click on the link there, Bo.
1: All right, bub. Don't know how to work this internet thing.
0: Hey, where's that thing at?
1: Macomb.
0: Mississippi?
1: Macomb, Mississippi.
0: All right. All that's why we ain't never heard of it, Bo.
1: What's this mascot?
0: All right.
1: It's like Davy Crockett.
0: So, real quick, before we get to Ask the Bench, I get done today at 5, right at 5 o'clock.
1: Uh-huh.
0: We got to go on the basin to Turlings and get there for a 7 o'clock kick.
1: Uh-huh.
0: How are we feeling about it? Am I going to make it?
1: That's going to be a challenge. It's going to be a challenge.
0: Yeah.
1: You can't do the show.
0: Our friends that came in and sat with us today, he said he was a Turlings grad.
1: Okay.
0: He said he heard a rumor that Lane Kiffin was going to take a helicopter.
1: Okay.
0: And land on the baseball field at Turlings.
1: You can get that?
0: So he didn't. Lane, you got room for six.
1: I got to be honest with you. I'm staying my ass off a helicopter.
0: For five, actually.
1: I am not getting,
0: I'm not
1: on,
0: getting on a helicopter either.
1: Nope, not doing it.
0: I'm not getting on a plane that doesn't have 10 seats.
1: Okay, I've done that.
0: I have. Oh, I've done it. Don't love it.
1: No, it's not great. Not a great feeling.
0: Yeah.
1: Pilots are always super confident, too.
0: Yeah, I'm going to need 10 seats on that bad boy.
1: Yeah.
0: I don't want it to be a paper airplane situation.
1: I'm not doing a helicopter. Sorry. Just not doing it.
0: Yeah.
1: Seems like every time I hear about one going up, another one's going down.
0: I'm with you.
1: Not doing it.
0: All right, we are going to take a break, like the most on-break time that we've ever taken here on this show. We're going to wrap it up answering your questions. A little Ask the Bench brought to you by Dos Equis. It's always a great time to go for Dose. We'll have that to end the show today here live from Rouse's on Burbank and Lee.
2: Off the Bench.
0: 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They're going to make sure that you have the right size on your job. 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

0: All right, welcome back in OTB. Going to get a little Ask the Bench brought to you by Dos Equis. It's always a great time to go for dose. It's also a great time to go for a little sushi. Definitely grab that.
1: You just get sushi?
0: Yeah, I did.
1: That tuna roll?
0: It is, yeah.
1: Not a big deal.
0: Yeah, we do halfsies on that, but it's a lot of pieces up in there, Bo.
1: That's a lot of pieces. I don't want to share.
0: Yeah. Well, good. Give it back to me because I went and grabbed it. Even got my chopsticks ready to go. That's good. My little soy sauce. Yeah, put my food down.
1: You only use one soy sauce?
0: Well, that's all they had.
1: No, they got more over there.
0: Well, I didn't ask. You know,
1: you just get more. Yeah.
0: All right. Hashtag Ask the Bench. What's your coffee order? I go coffee, Splenda, splash of fat-free milk. That's my coffee order. Usually protein shake, if I'm being honest, though.
1: Yeah.
0: A little protein shake, a little proffy.
1: I've been on a Starbucks kick lately, just getting it there a lot, just because it's been convenient in the morning. But if I'm making my coffee, always iced coffee, clearly, because I'm about getting it down, and the colder it is, the faster I can chug it. Cold brew coffee, concentrate, scoop of protein,
0: okay,
1: scoop of creatine,
0: yep,
1: a little bit of milk,
0: yep,
1: and then there's a little sweetness in the protein already, so I'm no sweetener. If I was going to do a sweetener, I'd do like a liquid stevia concentrate,
0: yeah,
1: and fill that baby up with water, put some ice in it, and get her done.
0: Hashtag Ask the Bench. Did you guys like playing these type of games against the smaller schools?
1: No. Thanks for listening. The answer's no.
0: Taking 190 is not a bad...
1: Taking 190 is a good idea, potentially. Yeah,
0: I know 190 like the back of my hand, too, so...
1: You know exactly where to slow down.
0: I do.
1: Speed traps up there.
0: Hashtag...
1: Guys like this, radars.
0: Oh, they're ready, buddy. I'm frying up some bacon for breakfast tacos. What's your perfect breakfast taco? The next one. Although,
1: Alonja's
0: got a good one. Bacon, potato, egg, and cheese. Whataburger's got a great taquito. No, soft for breakfast taco.
1: Uh-huh.
0: Yeah. I'll enjoy both. I just said I don't.
1: Breakfast taco for me, you gotta throw an avocado on there, a little hot sauce, eggs.
0: Hot sauce
1: and bacon.
0: Or salsa?
1: Hot sauce.
0: Okay.
1: Hot sauce for me on. Now, don't get me wrong. I love a good salsa.
0: Yeah.
1: But a nice.
0: Yeah, I love hot sauce.
1: Cholula.
0: Hashtag Ask the Bench. Please repeat the pontoon parlay. I missed it. And what's Matt's pick so I can leave it out?
1: I got it right.
0: Matt went with Florida -5.5 at Missouri. Taylor went with Virginia Tech -2.5 hosting Pitt. I went with Boise State -18.5 hosting Utah State. And Alondra went Iowa +14.5 hosting Ohio State. That is the pontoon parlay.
1: Oh, this is a good one. Hashtag Ask the Bench. You can only buy one kind of movie candy for the rest of your life. Which one you buying?
0: Movie candy? Oh, so I don't want to go like peanut M&Ms, even though I love those movies because those are basic. I would either say Milk Duds or Raisinettes.
1: Interesting.
0: Milk Duds or Raisinettes. I love both those. Probably Raisinettes, if I'm being honest.
1: I don't know if I like either one of those. I'm going to go... Oh, boy, this is a tough one. And it's a good one. I'm going to go with something simple, something basic, a little fruity. I'm probably going to go. This doesn't mean it's my favorite candy, but if I got to choose one thing for the movie theater that I feel like lasts the longest, I'm going to go with just a nice roll of Starburst. Mm-hmm.
0: Feels a little.
1: Did you eat one and you wait a little while?
0: Starburst?
1: Yeah.
0: I like Starburst, but
1: it's not my favorite candy. It is not my favorite candy. Don't get me wrong.
0: Okay.
1: That's not what I'm choosing if I'm going to the gas station.
0: My mind just went immediately to chocolate something.
1: Yeah, I don't get chocolate at the... I've never got chocolate. I just give me a little popcorn.
0: Okay.
1: And then
0: I sometimes mix it up a little bit.
1: I never
0: candy
1: get...
0: Candy in the popcorn.
1: I got to be honest with you. I've never bought candy for myself at a movie. My kids get candy. I get the popcorn.
0: I get both. When I go to a movie, Big Mac's coming in.
1: I respect them.
0: Yeah, thank you.
1: Okay.
0: Hashtag Ask the Bench. Favorite pumpkin dish? I love pumpkin bread.
1: None of them.
0: I love pumpkin bread. Oh, so good.
1: I don't like any of them.
0: I love it. I like most pumpkin flavored things.
1: What about pumpkin pie, Matt? No. All pies.
0: Pumpkin pie is awesome. Sweet potato pie is awesome.
1: All pies.
0: Pecan pie
1: are trash.
0: Awesome. It's all good. Hashtag ask the bench. What was the worst stadium you guys played in? Probably
1: War Memorial.
0: That wasn't great. Oakland Coliseum. Trash.
1: Oh, yeah.
0: Candlestick Park in San Francisco. Trash.
1: Mm-hmm. We played there my rookie year in preseason. But in college, War Memorial. It was awful.
0: Hashtag ask the bench. Did you ever have a teammate that lived in a different city and took a helicopter to games, practices like LeBron is doing this year, playing for the 76ers but living in New York?
1: Nope. Again, stay off the helicopters.
0: Hashtag ask the bench. Fly to Turlings in a helicopter or ride a scooter to and from work?
1: Scooter.
0: I did once the old moped. I took it from the facility to St. Gabriel. That's where we lived when we first got married.
1: Yep.
0: It's like the first row of houses in St. Gabriel. Yep. I remember being on Nicholson. Mm-hmm. Going 35.
1: Now, I will say the scooters that he's talking about are the standing ones, and I get it. They are dangerous.
0: Oh.
1: They are definitely dangerous. Do it at your own risk, but I've also done them when I'm traveling to different cities. I'll download the little bird app or whatever it is to do them. They are quite fun.
0: Hashtag ask the bench, has Matt convinced the California Star Wars card guy to sell him yet?
1: Oh, yeah. Thanks for the update. I appreciate you checking in on me and my mental health here on this one. He has not responded to my latest offer to him, so we're going to have to start threatening fisticuffs.
0: All right. Hashtag ask the bench. What do y'all think about 5th and 6th grade football instead of rec league?
1: I don't know anything really about rec league. I know there's some good ones. I think one that does a lot of stuff at Elite as well. But
0: yep.
1: I've really enjoyed my 5th and 6th grade experience thus far at Dunham. And I know it's probably program to program, coach to coach, whatever it is. We've really enjoyed ours.
0: Big on coach. Yeah. That age, coaching is everything for sure. Hashtag ask the bench for workout bros and chicks. I don't think we can say chicks. It does not feel great. Is a random rest day the worst? It makes me anxious. When you're in that flow of working out, you miss a day. Yeah, when you get like runner's high and you miss a day running, it does get you anxious. I get that. But it's okay to miss a day. It's okay to rest, recover.
1: I don't think I've ever got to the point in my life where I felt bad for missing a day of workout.
0: I've had a runner's high before where I really enjoyed it, looked forward to it, but like missing it, maybe not.
1: I enjoy it. I enjoy it after workouts. I hate during.
0: Yeah. So Matt's been card blocked.
1: Yeah.
0: Kinda.
1: Pretty much.
0: Yeah.
1: Thanks for bringing it up.
0: We appreciate y'all. We love you. A couple things. Go Tigers.
1: Yeah.
0: That's gonna be fun. Good luck to the Cubs and the Tigers.
1: Oh yeah.
0: On Big Friday
1: time.
0: Night Lights.
1: Big time.
0: Also, we're going to break down the Saints in the totality on Monday. We need to get a dub so we can get Tyler Shuck on the show. Okay, that's in the works as well. Enjoy your day. It's a Football Friday. Stay locked in here to 104.5 ESPN Baton Rouge and go America.
2: Off the bench.
0: Matt's going to tell us about, one of his favorite things to tell us about, and that would be Caterers.
1: One of our great partners here at Off the Bench, our good friends over at Caterers. 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Caterers has built an integrated national natural gas business that connects American energy production with the growing global demand for reliable energy. 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Caterers, investing in Louisiana and connecting American energy to the global market.
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10: 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Jimmy Ott, of course, will be with us starting in hour number two. Max Gautreaux, Jordan Kitch is back in the studio. Our entire cast of pickers from Las Vegas and other places will be with us throughout today as we get ready for a big weekend in college football. And we try to duck the weather here a little bit in Baton Rouge as LSU takes on McNeese. Richard, good morning. How you
11: morning.
10: Doing? The game last week, let's just start there. We sat here a week ago and said LSU has to contain Marcel Reed. We'd like to see Sam Levitt be a little bit more patient, a little bit more in the pocket, go through his progressions a little bit better, be a little bit more precise going down the field. Okay, all that worked. So, you know, I never really thought about it much, but I guess Lane Kiffin listens to the show, takes our advice. You know, just do that and you'll be fine.
11: Or we just, you know, we called for a tweaked hamstring and were able to keep him in the pocket and not try to use his legs.
10: I didn't call for the hamstring tweak. But let's start there because you talked about this a little.

0: bit in post game about you've had every injury known to man. This hamstring pulls, his hamstring tears, and his hamstring strains. And what he has is a hamstring strain. So explain to me, like you did on the post game, about the little brace they had underneath his knee. The good and the bad of it.
1: You know, they basically build you a hamstring. They take one of them TheraBands, and they tap it down to your calf, and it runs up to your hip to where basically, you know, when you're pulling your hamstring, it hurts to pull when you're straining it. And that band pulls your leg back for you, so you don't have to, you know, use so much muscle to pull your leg back. It's an awkward feeling to get used to, but it's something you can play with. And, you know, I played with it against Washington, and it's something typically that it means it's not that bad, but it's something that is going to make you limp or kind of aggravate you a little bit, so it's something that helps you get through that.
0: What happens when you take it off after the game and you got to walk normally?
1: It feels like you got a pulled hamstring.
0: Okay. All right. So this is... I'm trying to not to get too deep into the weeds medically here, but this is something that masks the pain and allows you to do something, but it doesn't heal it.
1: Well, no, it doesn't heal it. It's like everybody talks about when you have a small injury, it's the mental side of it. You're scared to do something because you know the pain's coming. This, what it does is, instead of you actually having to use that muscle to pull your leg back where you would feel it, it's a rubber band. It's pulling your leg back for you. So, you know, it tires you out more straightening your leg. Now, it wears out your quads. But as far as it just assists in that, so where as soon as you pull your leg back, the muscles never actually, like, constrict. The band pulls it back for you.
0: So the week for him, let's assume that he didn't practice or certainly not anything full speed. Do you wear it at all, or do you just when you're not playing, you don't wear it at all?
1: If you're not going to run, sprint, or put any pressure on it, you don't wear it. My guess is he got a lot of, you know, therapy, a lot of hot cold tubs, a lot of, you know, massages on the hamstring, and just something trying to get it back. I would think that if he had to wear that to play last week, he doesn't play this week.
0: Everybody that I've talked to is in agreement. I think you are too. He shouldn't play tomorrow.
1: No, not at all.
0: Now, the SEC injury report, we had that question before the show. You are not required to put out an injury report for non-conference games. So
1: there's nothing
0: there to go on. Not that, you know, they can't.
1: Well, because, you know, when I started
0: with that anyway,
1: I started to go look at it, and I listened to his press conference on Monday, and I forgot one of the reporters asked about, are you going to sit people out? And he's like, we're thinking about it.
0: Sure.
1: So all week I'm like, I'm waiting to see how big this injury report's going to be. And then it didn't happen.
0: Yeah, it's blank. He's a little gun-shy at this point.
1: Yeah.
0: I can understand. You've lost more than the normal by this point in the season. Three critical starters, and then if you count the two kids that they lost in the spring,
1: yeah,
0: and plus another two key reserves, but you know, Ross, who is a special teams ace for him, and Phillip Wright, who
1: was emerging,
0: he did show some flashes. Then, you know, you're talking about 6-7 guys that
1: played,
0: we don't know if Weeks is out for the season. Green doesn't look like he's out for the season, but certainly going to miss significant time. Yeah, I would be a little nervous too. And you add if it's going to rain tomorrow, the track's a little soft. I'd be worried.
1: Yeah, I mean, man, look, I just felt terrible for Weeks. You know, it's one of those things. He had such a great early career, and then the last half of it's been just injuries. I pray he gets back and we can make a run. But it's a lower leg fracture. It wasn't his ankle.
0: It's a leg.
1: That's tough. And it's terrible. I think I saw where they're hoping to get Trey back by like Alabama week.
0: Yeah.
1: It's kind of the goal. It's been a rough go for Kiffin in his first year. I mean, you just don't see there's injuries every game, every practice, but you don't typically see key players not constantly getting hit.
0: And we think that the play that got Weeks was he got hit by his own guy.
1: Yeah.
0: It was a freak accident. You know, it wasn't like, oh, well, he wasn't hustling or he's out of shape or whatever. No, man, it's one of those things. And pretty much for Green as well, it was a normal play. There was nothing out of bounds about it.
1: He just took a helmet to the knee.
0: Yeah, it's one of those things. I can understand why Kiffin is thinking that. So, Levitt sits.
1: He should.
0: Okay. Kiffin's not going to tell us that, but he should sit. And that means we're going to see Landon Clark, which I'm kind of excited about, actually. I'd like to see a little bit more of him.
1: He's been really fun. I thought the comments he made post-game about, you know, he had the most exciting, did very well for going 0-5. I mean, he had two touchdown drops, another drop.
0: Yeah.
1: But he's been exciting every time he gets on the field. I mean, he's a guy that I really like the way he moves and extends plays. I think he's playing with everything out there. He's a guy with a little bit of a chip on his shoulder. And, you know, with Levitt, you know, we joked about how it helped him tweak it a little bit to stay in the pocket. But, you know, if I want Levitt all year long, I want to be able to run too. So
0: it's part of who he is. You can't take that instinct out of his brain, okay? You can coach him, and they have. And then when you are physically encumbered in some way, but no, there's always going to be that instinct. I'd like to have some kind of a balance. With Clark, I would caution this. He is a backup quarterback from a small school being coached by Lane Kiffin. Please don't expect Trinidad Chambliss tomorrow night. If you're grading him on that scale, that's not fair.
1: No.
0: Okay. You're looking for somebody that can come in, run the offense. I don't necessarily need him to make, certainly not tomorrow night, I don't need him to make the spectacular play. In fact, I'd rather him play kind of within himself. Just run the offense. You'll be fine. But if you're going in there tomorrow night thinking that, Kiffin can automatically wave a magic wand and produce another Trinidad Chambliss, I don't think that's fair.
1: No, he's going to be fun to watch every time he does something with his feet. The touchdown that was dropped last week, I thought was just a great play when everybody thought he went out of bounds, scrambled, backed up, extended the play. I want Levitt to stay there, get healthy, but it's going to be a fun guy to watch tomorrow.
0: Yeah. Other takeaways from the A&M game as far as the running game?
1: The running game, they stuck with it. I mean, I think that they ended up having, I think, in the upper 20 carries. We had another guy that I think we rushed for 180.
0: Yeah.
1: It's as good as you could ask for. It's something that we're getting better with as far as you're watching the guard play. I think that you're going to see more of that tomorrow. Probably.
0: Well, that was my next question. Did you feel like the guard play was significantly upgraded?
1: I thought it was better in times, and then there was a few mental mistakes. I mean, if you go back, you had a touchdown and a first down called back by penalties with who they replaced him with, the Tennessee Satterwhite?
0: Yeah,
1: so,
0: William
1: Satterwhite. He looks good. He looks big and physical. But I think it's going to be a battle there. And, look, I think that come later in the year, the best thing is for those two to battle each other out and make each other better.
0: You're right. It was 21 carries for the running backs. Now, the quarterbacks added, obviously, another 14 carries. But, yeah, the running backs between Jones and Harlem Berry, we saw, 21 carries for 121 yards. So you can live with that all day. Let me ask you about Berry since you brought it up. He had... This looks like a guy comes in very heralded, huge recruit. You expect him to start right away or, get out there very early. Took him a little longer last year, but he was, by the end of the season, might have been LSU's best back last year. And then this year, you get a new coach, and it's like, no. You're not giving us everything that we need. Probably in the non-running parts of this, and since we know he can catch the ball, you got to believe it's all pass blocking.
1: Yeah.
0: And okay, so you're gonna be behind this other guy for a while until you get the whole program. I think maybe now he's got the whole program.
1: Yeah, I mean, look, he was put behind the eight ball, not just to throw shade at an old coaching staff, but we didn't run very well for the last 4 years, and we didn't have a back that could do it. I don't know if that's scheming, coaching, or whatever, but he came into a freshman year with a terrible run game and still was able to make some plays. So I think, he's going against some guys that are a little bit older than him that they've been in some running offenses. But what I truly love about Lane Kiffin and his offense and what we've seen about this program is they take practice into play, and it's for real. I mean, when he started off, third or fourth on the depth chart, and he'll tell you they had a good week. That's why he got more reps, and you're seeing guys earn their spots in real time.
0: We wondered who would pick up the receiving slack with Green out. Turns out it was Jackson Harris, who ended up with 6 catches. They targeted him a pretty good bit in the Ole Miss game, but there weren't a lot. There was only 1 catch. They targeted him plenty in this game, and he had 2 touchdowns and had a third one called back. So how do you feel about him?
1: I felt good. I think, he made some strides, because I think if you go back to the Clemson game, look early on, that's who they were targeting, and he had a few drops, and then they kind of got away from it, and I don't know if it was more him just having mental issues or they're more timing off. But, I mean, they went at him early this season, and he had a few drops. And it was good to see him come back and still earn that confidence to go back with him.
0: I don't remember.
1: He had a big play that was a go route against Clemson that was dropped on the right side, on the, I guess, the north sideline? East?
0: The LSU sideline or the other sideline?
1: The other side.
0: The east side.
1: That's a lot either way okay. to say. But he had a couple drops early on, and it was just good to see them go back to him because he's going to be their deep play threat.
0: I don't remember you dropping a ball, but I'm sure somewhere along the line you did. How does that get in your head?
1: A lot of times it's just there's a clean drop and there's a reason you know why you dropped. A lot of times when you're getting towards the sideline and your eyes start wandering, trying to make sure you're staying in bounds and you take your eyes off of it for a second, or there's times where you're seeing the ball in the air and you're seeing a guy about to knock your head off and you might try to flinch or move. And there's times that you don't know what happened. It hit your hands, you didn't close it. And it's frustrating, but for a guy like me, I knew that I caught 300 to 400 balls a day. And then in my workout, I caught 100. After workout, I caught 100. I caught 100 before practice, 100 after practice.
0: That's all off the gun?
1: The gun. But then we had Earl, the old, I don't know if he's still there, it was the old strength coach, that he would come throw to us. And so I knew that it wasn't anything other than maybe a little bit of a lack of focus. I got to lock back in, and I always taught myself to find the X on the ball. And if you can find that X, you can catch anything.
0: He found the X last week for 163 yards worth. We're here at Rufino's. Restaurant opens at 11 a.m. Come on by and see us. The crispy filet tips. I can tell you this is coming my way as soon as the show is over today with that home Worcestershire marinade and the aioli. They are fantastic. Hot crawfish dip today as well on your appetizer features. Entree features include the slow-braised veal shank with pickled peppers, bacon-crusted grouper with the corn mock shoe. 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On the side, beverage features today include the Blanton's Old Fashions. 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You can't go wrong. Barry the bartender providing a smile and a cocktail for you here. 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

0: to do it. And I was like, okay. And a month later, he left.
1: he went. The Southern Miss thing was a – he inherited – worse than a disaster. Yeah. He inherited a team that had gone 0-12 the year before, and they got one win his first year. Then they got three wins his second year. Then they got nine wins his third year, and this is before, you know, obviously you could, you know, jump into Portland, make over your whole team in a season. This was the old rebuilding techniques, and he did it really, really well. And then he left Southern Miss for a job with Tampa. He was an assistant with Tampa. He was the OC there in 2016. He's been with the Browns. He was with Georgia for a part of their championship run. Got I think he's got two rings from there from in 21 and 22. And the Browns, got to be, well, I guess the Browns and the Raiders, the surprise of the early part of the season. I don't think Deshaun Watson can keep this up, but and there were some times last night where he missed some pretty open guys, but he also made some plays too, and this is probably, I don't know, Max, give me a thumbs up, thumbs down. Watson's best game in Cleveland since he, Max does all of, Max is Mr. Cleveland. He produces shows in Cleveland. And you do post game last night? Yeah. They happy with him? Okay, two thumbs up for Deshaun Watson. Something you hadn't heard in Cleveland. But you liked Montgomery.
0: Oh, he's awesome. A good coach. He sounded like he was about to lose his voice since the day I met him. and he doesn't change who he is. I mean, his response to Tomlin about the Browns are going to Brown and what he said in his press conference, that's who he is. I mean, he does not change.
1: By the way, I'm in just the short sample size that we've gotten so far, I like Mike Tomlin. Mike Tomlin did something last week that it is very difficult for ex-coaches and ex-players to do when they become broadcasters. It is very difficult for them to be critical early because they still know everybody. Yeah. You know, he got right in there and jumped Dallas's ass about that game in Rio. I was like, okay, yeah, he's going to be candid. He's going to be honest. A lot of the guys, they won't. You know, it's like, listen, I'm not asking you to disparage a guy and say he's a bad guy, but if he screws up, you can say that. And well, he jumped right in. So
0: I've learned a lot about Tom. I mean, I've seen this kind of series going on online about he was a little bit of a gamer.
1: Well, the Minecraft thing.
0: The city he's built over the last 12 years, I mean, the attention. My son plays that game, and he spends a lot of time on it. And I watched that. I was like, good God, that's just freaking impressive.
1: I've heard about it. I saw the I didn't watch the whole video, but I saw the video. It's a 20-minute video of how he built this city on Minecraft. I have limited knowledge of.
0: He had one of his kids tweeted something about, yeah, every time my PlayStation was, I was grounded from a PlayStation, he took it.
1: Yeah, well, the way he described it is he started out playing with his kids, and his kids grew up, went to college, and all.
0: He just kept playing.
1: He just kept playing. Good for him. I've always been a Mike Tomlin fan. Anyway, Browns beat the Steelers last night. Let's get back to LSU. Let's talk about the adjustments on the defensive side. With Deshaun Spears out, they decided to slide Todd Benefield down to the star and play Jace Thomas on the back end. Early returns there.
0: It was amazing. I think Ty plays that position very well. He's such a big, rangy, athletic guy. You know, as long as it doesn't hurt you on the back end, I think, you know, Spears was great, and I think if you had to have the combo, you'd go back to the way it was. But I think Ty Benefield, as far as a star position, is an upgrade. I mean, he's one of the best athletes on the field. You just got to make sure it doesn't hurt you on the back end.
1: Yeah, that's the thing. Benefield and Spears are about the same size. They're the same height and maybe 5 pounds of difference. So, I mean, lengthwise, you're not losing anything there. Thomas is the guy that has to keep up his end of the bargain. And this guy was a highly recruited player, and he was in August pushing for a starting position. I didn't see anything glaringly wrong with what he did.
0: Look,
1: the other night.
0: They kicked two field goals. I thought our defense played great again. You know, there's one quarter of football that our defense didn't play great, and that was against Ole Miss. Other than that, I mean, they've been lights out every move they've made. I think we're in the top three in the country in sacks, or maybe number one. You got the leading sack guy with Prince. Deuce Gerald is in the top 12, I believe, in sacks, and we're creating a lot of pressure.
1: Deuce Gerald is the next guy I want to talk about because everybody's starting to, and when I say everybody, I'm talking about people outside of the market now, are starting to say, who's this freshman? He weighs how much? And nobody can block him. And there, you know, there have been a couple of spotlights on him, guys that do film sessions and stuff like we used to do, where he's just blowing people up.

0: He's got a speed element. He closes.
1: Technician. He doesn't make a wrong move. He puts his hands in the right place, his feet in the right place. He gets at the right pad level. He's a guy that's worked on his craft and is doing a great job.
0: He is currently fourth in the SEC in sacks, and he's the only defensive tackle, interior defensive lineman, that is in the top 20, basically, in sacks. It's not just sacks, but he's pushing pocket. He's moving. Even on plays.
1: Chase plays. He's catching people down on the backside.
0: Yes.
1: I mean, he's got a motor that is just unreal for a guy that age. And, look, he's a great athlete. You see great athletes coming in as freshmen, but you don't see people that play with the technique and the perfection that he's playing with.
0: Let's talk about this, you know, from a standpoint of body style. Okay, so he's 280 pounds, which means he's undersized for an interior defensive lineman. It hasn't hurt him. Once you get in the chase position, all of a sudden, defensive tackles aren't supposed to be able to run like that.
1: That's an advantage when you can run like that. I mean, we've made the comp. To me, he's very similar to, you know, Drake Nevis. I think that he's even more technically sound than Drake was, but as far as body size and speed and what they do well coming in as a true freshman, it's been all you could ask for.
0: I've made that comparison, too, and I think he's way for Drake. I thought became a really great football player as a junior.
1: Yeah.
0: You know, I don't remember him as a freshman. I'm sure he played a little bit. I've never seen anybody quite come in as an interior defensive lineman as a true freshman in game one. We threw the Booger comparison out there because he was a starter from day one. But Booger was 300 pounds.
1: Yeah.
0: You know, he slimmed down a little bit in the middle of his career and probably played at about maybe 290, but not a lot. But he wasn't 280 pounds. He was short. You know, Booger was 6 foot. And a little
1: the
0: bit.
1: The hardest thing in college football is you get a little bit of, like, grown man strength. I mean, your biggest jump from high school, the biggest difference is strength. And when you're playing against 22- and 23-year-old offensive linemen that have been in a weight program, it's tough. And so what I'm saying about Deuce Gerald's, the amount of work and everything he did prior to getting here and once he got here is incredible.
0: How does that happen? They all lift weights. They're all in. I mean, I get that there are different degrees of high school football programs, and you know some of these guys have a legacy. Their dad played, like you. You know, your dad played, your brother played. How do you get that good?
1: I mean, dedication. I mean, I follow.
0: But they're all dedicated, Rich. I mean, they all spend a ton of
1: social
0: time
1: media. I've never seen a guy like have as many like personal trainers as he did. Like, he had individual technique coaches. I mean, there's guys that work with a guy, and there's guys that do it every single day.
0: When you're on a college campus that has as many players, as many athletes as LSU does, and you jump in there in what is supposed to be your senior spring in high school, and you jump into the start lineup, that doesn't happen.
1: You've done a lot of work.
0: I watched this program for a long time. That just doesn't happen.
1: No.
0: So, I was really impressed also with the game that Umon Mielen had. Not that he hasn't been impressive from jump, but one of the things we talked about last Friday was being able to contain Marcel Reed. So you can play that soft if you want and just let him sit back there. I thought Umon Mielen in particular did a good job of keeping contained and still providing pressure, because I just kept waiting. After the first play of the game, you know, he takes off on a quarterback draw for 12 yards. It's like, okay, man, not again. But that was it. After that, there wasn't another run. I thought Umon Mielen did a really nice job of holding that edge and providing pressure.
1: I think it's just the type of speed the defensive line has right now. They're able to contain, get pressure, but they also are explosive. And, you know, they might bait you into trying to step up, and I still have closing speed to get there.
0: It was a very strong performance by them. We'll see. Just get through this game. I hate to put it that way, but just get through this game. And there's an awful lot of snakes to jump over in the month of October before you get to the meat and potatoes of this schedule in November. But last week was a really, really good a really good showing.
1: Well, it was good to see Devon Keyes come in there and still play well. I mean, nobody wants to lose Witt, because Witt's just, he's a heartbeat of the team. He's a motivational guy. He's a great player. But to have your next guy up, was it second in the SEC in tackles the year before?
0: Yeah.
1: Doesn't happen a lot.
0: Keyes had 15 tackles in the game against Florida last year. Yeah. I mean, when you can plug in a guy that's hit 15 tackles in an SEC game, a close SEC game, you know, LSU needed five turnovers to win that game by 10 at home. No, you're a player at that point. 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
3: 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Richard, we have this conversation every year. And I'm happy, beyond happy, that we're not having it in November, that we're having it the very first week in October. Now we don't have to have it again until next year. Working into a game as a gigantic favorite against an overmatched favorite, against an overmatched team. We all know what these games are. LSU needs a breather. McNeese needs a check. Que sera. All right. We have fewer of these games now than we used to. And in Jimmy at Utopia, one day we'll have none. Okay, it's my Utopia too, actually. But for the moment, we still have a handful of these games. So, you tell me how you approach it when you had this much injuries. You are going to have some. I don't know how bad the weather's going to be tomorrow night, but I don't think we're going to get Chamber of Commerce weather. So, you tell me how you approach this.
4: If you're nicked up, you're not playing.
3: So that's Levitt Watkins. I'm sure
4: Watkins shouldn't play. Anybody that's got, you know, is down below 80% right now. If you're struggling to get back up there, and then, you know, it's everything just to get going for game day, you shouldn't play. But for your younger guys or guys who, you know, borderline, I think this is a game for him. He wants to go in there and be perfect. The other offensive line, guys getting opportunities in there. This isn't something that you're going to go look at getting out physical or overmatched. It's more about, are you technically sound? Do you make the right steps? Is your technique perfect? And do you make the right decisions, make the right calls? This is for me, is more mental than anything.
3: What do you do with Dylan Jones? He's got 78 carries through four games. It's a healthy workload. He's not hurt.
4: If he's feeling good, I'm going to get him some in there in the first quarter, get a few runs, make sure that, you know, he just stays in rhythm. But I'm not giving him the ball over 10 times.
3: Get him in and get him out, right?
4: Yeah.
3: Yeah. I do have to go back to the last time these teams played. It was in 2021. LSU didn't exactly blow the doors off of them. It was kind of a go through the motions. We were still kind of in COVID at that point.
4: We were a pretty bad team too.
3: In 2012, well, we ended up. This was early in the season. We didn't we didn't know that, but that game finished 34-7, and I want to say it was 16-7 in the third quarter. So. The point spread is what, Max, 48.5, I think.
4: 52.5.
3: Okay. Yeah. The last time they won this thing, they very much went through the motions. But you're right, that wasn't a good team. So what happens if you look up in the third quarter and you're not up 35 points?
4: It depends. I mean, if all the guys are sitting that we were talking about sitting, then, you know, you're going to be frustrated because your backup should be able to dominate this game. But I think it's going to be something you're going to watch Lane Kiffin. I bet he coaches his ass off in this game. He's going to be ripping into some guys. And this is one of those games where we want you to be mentally perfect.
3: Well, and good. Go coach the backups if they're in the game. It was 17-0 at half in the 2021 game. McNeese actually got their touchdown in the fourth quarter. So it ended up being 34-0 about halfway through the fourth quarter. And then LSU played him in 2010. This was the year after you left. And LSU didn't blow him out that game either. It was a game that was a little bit later in the season. And that game at the half, I think, was about a two-score game. So
4: you tell me
3: this is almost – this is almost – well, it can look like a soccer friendly, right? It was 16-10 at half. That's the game I remember. It's 2010. It's almost like a soccer friendly, okay? Other games against other teams in the state, LSU and Tulane used to have a rivalry once upon a time. There is – still a little bit, although not nearly as much as there used to be, some animosity between some LSU fans and UL Lafayette fans or Louisiana fans, okay? Not really much. Nobody hates McNeese.
4: No.
3: Nobody hates McNeese.
4: Half my buddies.
3: Everybody likes McNeese. Every LSU fan that goes to the game tomorrow night is going to root. I'm not everyone, but you know what I'm saying. Is going to root for McNeese the rest of the year. I root for McNeese. You know, go Cowboys.
4: Biggest LSU fans I know all graduated from McNeese. I mean, the tailgate I go to most of the time, from McNeese.
3: Wow, what?
4: I got the bells ringing.
3: What just happened? Okay. Okay. Sorry about that. So this is like a soccer friendly. I mean, you're not even...
4: There's no animosity. There's no hatred. There's no... It's just... Those are our little buddies.
3: Just go play, and let's get out of this
4: don't hit my quarterback.
3: It does end up being like that. The rain change anything about how you approach it? If it is raining really hard?
4: I absolutely hate football in the rain. It changes because it's a lot harder. I think with the Landon Clark, he's gonna have to carry the ball more. I mean, it is just very hard to put a younger guy in there in the rain and ask him to throw the ball down the field.
3: I shut my tempo down earlier. I'm not saying I wouldn't run it at the beginning of the game because you still got to run your stuff.
4: Yeah.
3: Okay. But if they are up three scores in the second quarter, I'm not in any big hurry. You know, I'm gonna the clock running is a good
4: thing.
3: Keep
4: the ball in bounds.
3: Yeah, I'm not getting too far down the road with it. Let me ask you about some other teams in the SEC. Mississippi State,
4: Alabama,
3: and Alabama. The two young quarterbacks. Lord knows you got enough ties to the state of Mississippi. They're excited up there. It's probably the biggest game in 10 years in Starkville.
4: By far. I mean, everybody's talking about it. I mean, this is the most fun Mississippi State fans have had since Dak Prescott. And this is a game I think that you're going to find out how good Mississippi State is because Alabama's been playing very well. They got a quarterback that's slinging it. Their offensive line, we talked about when we watched the game last week, it seems like that quarterback has all day, all the time in the world to sit back there and throw. This will be a good challenge for Mississippi State. I think this is going to answer the questions, are we for real?
3: Taylor, watching him, he's very smooth. And I like his decision-making because he's throwing the ball down the field. When you get a quarterback that has run as, effectively as he has, he's up at 185 yards into four games, but is still hanging in there and delivering the ball down the field, and it's not a lot of checkdowns. He's averaging 10 yards an attempt. You get that, and you got really something special. I loved how Hendon Hooker played at Tennessee. I always thought he was an extremely accurate quarterback down the field that didn't settle for a lot of checkdowns, but also didn't put the ball in harm's way. Early on, through four games, Taylor looks a lot like that with probably more athleticism than Hooker had.
4: Yeah, I think he's a bigger athlete, too. I mean, maybe he looks.
3: No, I think
4: well
3: he's a little bit taller for sure.
4: Yeah. He's a guy that you have everything to be excited about. He's a local Knoxby County High School football guy. He's from down the road right off campus. I mean, it's a perfect story for Mississippi State, getting a local kid to come in there and play as well as he's been playing.
3: You know what else we're starting to notice, and there was even a column written about it this week, is these SEC games that are really, attractive matchups going at 11 o'clock, this is not going away. This is the SEC's television partner taking full shot at Fox. Okay, they did a nice read up on that.
4: I didn't think about it that way. Now you're making a lot of sense.
3: The ratings through the first month of the season in that early window, in every window really, the SEC is crushing the Big Ten. They are. I mean, you think about the Big Ten. Fox had to put Ohio State and Kent State, I think, on in their noon, their big noon slot. So the SEC is countering this. You get Tennessee and Texas. Now, I'm not telling you that they knew back in the summer that they knew Mississippi State was going to be, you know,
4: Tennessee,
3: 4-0.
4: Texas. That was when I was like, really?
3: Tennessee, Texas. I'm telling you this in advance of when this, it may not catch LSU this year, other than what's already been scheduled, but in the future years, you may see, what the hell is LSU Florida doing at 11 o'clock?
4: And
3: it
4: might be okay in Gainesville.
3: Perfectly
4: okay anywhere. Play all of our away games at 11 o'clock and be happy.
3: It's also because there are heavyweights in the Big Ten that are playing crap schedules. So this is going to crush your set. Indiana is one. Penn State is another one. They are not playing anybody. And so all of this comes at the beginning of their schedule.
4: I saw something like that, and I can't remember who it was. I don't know if it was Ohio State, Penn State, but somebody in the Big Ten, they were going down the schedules and, like, most of their top teams only have, like, one more game versus a ranked opponent.
3: And, right, the league at the bottom is it's probably not going to be as deep this year as the SEC. The games that they have scheduled in September, they're not going to move the needle very much. I mean, Ohio State, Texas did. Yeah. Michigan, Oklahoma was supposed to, probably won't.
4: Oklahoma's not who we thought.
3: No, but see, I can't get on Michigan for scheduling Oklahoma, okay? If Oklahoma ends up 6-6 this year, that's not Michigan's fault. So I'm gonna give them a pass. But the way Indiana schedules, the way Penn State schedules, like I said, we're getting to fewer of these things. But the SEC's kind of taking aim at this. Like, all right, we're already dominating the prime time, and now that, you know, ABC's taking over the 2:30 slot, they're kind of dominating. Maybe we want to put more attractive games at 11 o'clock. Well, this qualifies. This is going up against Michigan and Minnesota. And even though Minnesota's off to a better start, maybe than we thought, they pulled the upset in Seattle last week, the eyes of the nation are going to be on these two quarterbacks, right?
4: Yeah, and I'm just thinking, I really want to watch that game, but I'll catch you by the second quarter. We play at 9:30 in the morning.
3: How are the Eagles doing?
4: We're 2-2.
3: 2-2, okay.
4: We're making it. We got a big game against Prairieville in the morning, and we need to go get a win. We won our first two, lost our last two. We need to get back in the win column.
3: You took a week off. You went to,
4: it's my fault.
3: I mean,
4: went to Ole Miss.
3: Come on, accept responsibility here, right?
4: Yeah, and I should have stayed. I should have stayed.
1: I got to be honest, Charlie. I don't like hearing that the coach doesn't like playing in the rain. It might rain in the morning tomorrow.
4: Oh, at this age, Coach, we're running the ball regardless. It don't matter.
3: You want to see the clock? You want to see the clock run?
1: I mean, it, you know, trickles down from the coach. I just want that mindset. I want them to be tough.
4: My kids are in school right now. They can't hear what I'm saying.
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2: And return here at Ruffino's Live at Lunch, wrapping up hour number one. Let me ask you about one other game in the SEC this weekend, and that's Florida and Missouri. Florida last week thumped Ole Miss.
3: Looked really good.
2: Now, Ole Miss didn't have Kewon Lacy. It's a heck of a lift for Trinidad Chambliss without him. The running game drops off significantly. But the other thing was Florida just ran the ball. Oh, my goodness, did they run the ball right at him?
3: It doesn't look like anybody can stop the run game against Florida right now. And I go back and I think about the Mississippi State-Missouri game. You know, they kept it. And I think they had the lead at one point, played pretty decent.
2: Missouri had the lead going to the fourth quarter. Yeah. They had a seven-point lead going into the fourth quarter.
3: And Mississippi State scored 14 in the fourth.
2: Yeah.
3: This is one, it's hard for me to say that, you know, Missouri stays with them. I think Florida beats them by two scores.
2: And I don't. I think that there's a letdown factor here, that that Florida was really up for that game against Ole Miss. They offered their best start in probably 6 years since Mullen's last trip to the SEC championship game, which was in the COVID year. This is their best start since then. So they're pumped. I think they're going into what is a pesky team. We give Missouri no credit, okay? And I'm as guilty of it as anybody. We still think of them as a Big Eight school, okay? I do. But every year, it seems like they're a little bit better than we give them credit for. And I give them credit for being in Starkville against a really good team and having a lead going in the fourth quarter. Now, they lost it. They are a top third of the league rush defense. So if they're just – I'm not saying they're going to shut down Florida's running game. I'm saying just be a little bit better. Give yourself a chance here. And I think they can keep it within the number.
3: What time is that game?
2: That game's 2:30.
3: We're going to have another great slate. Got the 11 o'clock game, 2:30 game, and then
2: The way that they are and I don't know if they're branding it exactly like this on their promos, but it is SEC all day.
3: Yeah.
2: That's what they're shooting for. We don't want you to change the channel. We don't want you to, go off and watch, see, oh, what's going on in a Big Ten game? No, park yourself with the SEC. We'll give you a great 11 o'clock game, a great 2:30 game, a great 6:30 game, and you don't even know the Big Ten exists.
3: You keep doing that, my wife can be very mad at me.
2: Thanks, Rich. We'll see you tomorrow on post game. Hour number two straight ahead here at Ruffino's. 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
2: I got good news. I got good news from Max. I know he had to step out here for a second. You're now getting Deshaun Watson MVP odds at plus 50,000. I would think he would be all over that. Given the big resurgence.
4: Well, let's be more realistic.
2: I was joking.
4: But seriously.
2: But he's played better.
4: Well, who's a better candidate for comeback player of the year?
2: Oh, now comeback player of the year, yeah. I mean, you got one there for sure.
4: Well, I mean, that's will the voters be influenced by his off-the-field issues?
2: Yes.
4: I think I agree with you. Enough to cost him the award. And it's a tricky thing when you start to, you know, try and handicap a bet on these awards. I mean, and you know, and I listen to some of my colleagues kind of, I like your line, scream at the raindrops, Charlie, when they don't vote, you know, who's deserving. You know? I mean, they're human.
2: Right.
4: You know, there's a human input. And so you're handicapping the voters, you know, like if it's close and the guy, you know, for a New York team or a New Orleans team, you know who's going to get it. So, and but this play, I mean, his level of play was so bad. I was with you at Bally's. You're screaming, you got to get this guy out the locker room. You got to get this guy out your locker room.
2: I would.
4: And he is out of nowhere until I realized today that he's in a contract year.
2: Okay, Howard brought that up when I walked in this morning. He goes, Cleveland's going to pay him again. I'm like, there's no way. There's no way Cleveland is going to give him another contract.
4: And we're less than 25% through the season.
2: Yeah, a long
4: way. Okay, so there's a lot of football to be played. They're excited. They're having throw a starving dog a bone with the Cleveland fans, okay? And so they're excited. They're in first place. And look, I think they're undervalued. I think they were undervalued last night. You know, catching plus 2.5, plus 3 at home. I think they're undervalued to win the division right now, 12-1, even though they were like 40-1 after the Tampa Bay loss in week one. Because, sorry, I'm not convinced the Bengals defense is any better. Maybe mildly, but that ain't enough. And the Ravens, I mean, Ravens could be 1-2, you know, at this point. I mean, Dallas blew that game, you know, down in Rio. So they're much better in his level of play. You got these windows of opportunity to get value. And right now, and I said this in Otter Locks last night with Matt, the Browns and Watson, you're getting value on them. They're just, he is gone from so much, like 31-32 level play quarterback opening day starters to, Charlie, he's knocking on the door, top 10.
2: You brought up something I hadn't even considered with the comeback player of the year. He's 25-1 right now.
4: Oh my gosh!
2: He's 10th in the voting right now, and the leader, the favorite. And I don't think this is particularly fair. And this is just, you know, the odds on it. The favorite is Patrick Mahomes. Mahomes played 14 games last year. He threw for 3,500 yards. I know the Chiefs didn't make the playoffs for the first time in forever, but I don't consider Patrick Mahomes. I know he had the big injury, but he played most of last year.
4: Who has had a bigger increase in level of play between Patrick Mahomes and Deshaun Watson?
2: Deshaun Watson.
4: It's not close.
2: I mean, Deshaun Watson started underneath the cellar.
4: But here you go. It's not getting the public support, but I'm taking a flyer.
2: Yeah.
4: I'm sorry.
2: You want to know who's in front of him? You're going to laugh. After Mahomes, who I don't think really qualifies for

0: this award. I guess he does, but I wouldn't consider him because I thought he played almost a whole year last year. The second favorite, boy, you're going to lose it. Kyler Murray, okay, who is...
1: For comeback player of the year.
0: For comeback player of the year.
1: His worst passer rating. I knew you were going to cite the starters.
0: Yeah.
1: And also, the Minnesota Vikings offense, it's not all him, okay, have the worst offense in the league to this point.
0: Yeah.
1: And so, so his level of play is raised, you know, I mean, to come back. Shouldn't that be kind of a comeback, part of the comeback, huh?
0: Yes, you can't just play, you got to play good. Joe Burrow is up there. Now, Burrow played last year, not as much as Mahomes. He only played in 8 games last year. Now you're getting closer to what we're talking about.
1: Right.
0: Aaron Donald is up there, who obviously didn't play at all last year. And then Michael Penix is ahead of him.
1: No, he never was.
0: But he wasn't he the starter on opening day last year for Atlanta?
1: He might have been, but
0: I think he played 4 games.
1: What's his
0: what are you
1: record?
0: Coming back from?
1: I mean,
0: how many games coming back from?
1: How many games has he ever won?
0: Yeah, yeah. I like the Flyer at plus 2,500. Not Deshaun Watson may collapse, okay, but at 25-1,
1: this is why I think it's sustainable, and that is. Well, he just kind of favored one guy, right? Everybody caught the ball.
0: I told you yesterday, I like the two freshman receivers, the two rookie receivers. Boston and Concepcion provide an awful lot more firepower.
1: Fannin is another young player.
0: He's not a rookie, distributing the ball.
1: Mm-hmm. He's playing the position. He's reading the defenses and taking what's, you know, unfavorable. He doesn't have tendencies where he's leaning like a Cousins right now. Well, me, I'm going to Bowers. You're going to double him or I'm going to him.
0: Right.
1: You know, kind of deal.
0: Checked it down to Judkins half a dozen times.
1: Yes. I mean, the defense is solid. You know, I mean, they're not great. I thought Pittsburgh had some real success running the football. I think they outrushed them last night. And this Watson is – It gives them a totally different thing. I mean, if he plays like they did last year, they're 0-4.
0: Yeah, absolutely.
1: They're 0-4 if he played like he did last year. Well, he's not, and it really wasn't a fluke that they won last night. Pittsburgh scrambled to get back into the game.
0: They were down 21-10 in the fourth quarter.
1: And I thought Rodgers played pretty good.
0: One of his better games as a Steeler.
1: For his expectation level at this stage of his career.
0: Those throws to DK Metcalf were placed precisely, you know, where they had to be.
1: Yeah, no, he's you know, moved to the right and threw it, just kind of squeezed it in into the coverage for the big tight end. Injuries are going to, you know, determine a lot, but the Browns are not like – it's not flukish, man. I'm sorry. I think they're a solid team.
0: They are. They've got some weapons.
1: I'm going to look it up right now, but they're probably their in-game total. In-season win total is probably 8.5-9 still, you know, right around 9-8 type of deal. But they're just – they've been so bad. The quarterback deal's been such – I mean, the drafting, you know, four quarterbacks or whatever the hell. I mean, I'm exaggerating, obviously, but you know, just the whole thing is just so poorly run. And now they just Watson is just playing so much better. I mean, did they have his attention that the Browns probably are not going to pay him, but somebody's going to pay him if he continues to play at this level.
0: Can we go down
1: because
0: that road for
1: moved,
0: a minute?
1: He moved pretty good too.
0: Let's not go crazy and say they win the Super Bowl. If they win the Super Bowl, hell's going to freeze over. But what if they won a playoff game with him?
1: That's possible.
0: Yeah.
1: Do you resign?
0: Do you resign with all of the bad blood there? If he won a playoff game, because now you're talking about the 20-something pick in the draft. You don't have your choice
1: them
0: of quarterbacks.
1: To make the playoffs is still a long shot, much less win a playoff game. So, but I will tell you this, the odds, the Browns are the team to bet on. And I said this before, I said about Monken being a candidate for coach of the year. He was 9th going into last night. So now's the time because I expected him to win last night. I didn't think that Pittsburgh, that offensive explosion with all these – you know, these explosive plays was more in Cincinnati's defense. It was a little combination of the two. Warren is a nice back. Rodgers is playing better right now. But I just they're an undervalued team. Max brought up the whole Vegas power ratings. And the Browns, before this game, I would say they'd be middle of the pack. High teens, okay? 16, 18, something like that. And I'm like fourth, fifth from the bottom. So they've been buried so long. Perception, branding builds power ratings. And right now you can't have worse perception than the Miami Dolphins, even though they probably should have covered against Kansas City, whether it's Survivor, whether it's the odds. He's the lowest scoring team in football who's favored by double digits, this week. Mm. But the Browns are still undervalued. It's not going to – these windows don't last forever. Now might be the time when to get on somebody, comeback player of the year, coach of the year, to win a playoff game or make it to the playoffs, these type of things.
0: They have won 3 one-score games in a row. All of these games were very close.
1: All fourth quarter drives by Watson.
0: Yes. Yeah. The Buccaneers, Panthers, and Steelers. And the Jaguars, who are pretty good, thumped them in the opener, but they won the 3 fitty-fitty games.
1: You know who popped the game winner, too, huh?
0: For?
1: The guy that beat out Cole. Is it Cole Tracy for the award? Was it Cole Tracy that was the other kid, the 2019 season?
0: Cade York.
1: Schmidt. From Syracuse.
0: Yeah.
1: Beat him out. For the
0: Groza. Okay. Yeah, I'd forgotten
1: Didn't
0: that.
1: Schmidt get it?
0: Yeah. Now that you say that, I had forgotten that. But, yeah, he did.
1: It's good from 70.
0: Yeah, he drilled it. He drilled it.
1: He popped it in the
0: career
1: net.
0: Career long?
1: Popped it in the net. I mean, from, is it 55, 54?
0: 55. No, 56. His career long was 55 before that.
1: How those those kickers will come and go, but still, they were excited. I was curious if Amazon would pull him on their set after. They didn't, but Kaylee, Episcopal graduate, Kaylee Hartung, she interviewed him on the field after. Mm. So, but that they had Denzel Ward and Monken. And Monken knew about some people that know him that kind of knew Monken when he was here. Had nothing but positive things to say about him.
0: Richard was talking about him because he coached, he coached him here.
1: Oh, really? Yeah, okay, so Dixon was on the team?
0: Dixon was on the team when Monken was here, and he spoke very highly of him. And, he did a better – I went back and looked. He did a better job at Southern Miss than I had remembered. He inherited an 0-12 team. They won one game his first year, 3 games his second year, 9 games his third year before he left to go back to the NFL. So he did a very nice job there, too.
1: He was criticized a lot for getting away from running Derrick Henry in the AFC Championship game. Okay, I'm just saying. But
0: yeah, I thought that was fair.
1: But he was the offensive coordinator that produced the number one seed record.
0: Yeah,
1: it's a little bit of, look, Kansas City jumped on him early. Kelsey's baiting him into personal fouls. Just the experience showed. And let's face it, one of the best in the playoffs, Mahomes versus one of the worst. As far as losing as a favorite in Jackson, kind of added up, Flowers dropping the ball the whole bit. But Monken got criticized a little bit. That's fair, but he has brought stability to – he has converted that fan base to cheering for Deshaun Watson. That's moving.
0: Coach
1: mountains.
0: Of the year.
1: Yes.
0: Coach of the year.
1: If they get to the playoffs, bro, he's got to get strong, strong consideration. What was their win total before the year?
0: Probably 4. No, maybe a little higher than that.
1: No, probably five, I'll say 5.5 maybe.
0: Yeah. It wasn't high. Look, right now in Cleveland, the Chamber of Commerce, he's man of the year. Forget about coach of the year. I mean, they throw a parade for that guy.
1: 5.5.
0: 5.5, yeah.
1: 5.5.
0: I like over.
1: Yeah. He's playing, he.
0: They go play the Jets this week, next week. They got the mini bye. They go play the Jets.
1: Oh, they do have a bye?
0: Well, not the mini bye.
1: Oh, the mini. I'm sorry. Playing on Thursday.
0: Yeah,
1: yes.
0: I mean, they could get to 4-1. They could beat the Jets for sure.
1: It's I'm glad I had them. I'll say that. On the sour side last night, Nola was not good. It's just seven straight balls. Yeah. I mean, 8 out of 9 balls to put guys on. You just can't get free passes. And, after the only last inning in a 2/3, but just, and it gives up the home run. It was just, It was unfortunate because they were in a position. So
0: how about Sale coming in to get the last?
1: I hated it. Why? You have a 4-run lead.
0: Yeah.
1: Two outs and nobody on.
0: I thought so, too. So Walt Weiss, he says after the game, he says, look, I was not going to go ask Sale whether he could go or not because I knew what he was going to tell me. This is his throw day in between starts. He says he was going to tell me, yes, whether he was hanging or not. He says, so I wasn't going to ask him. He says, I get to the ballpark, and he's sitting in my office waiting for me. I want the ball. So they did. But, yeah, I thought maybe.
1: His throw day only, a little bit more leverage, and bullpen, it means nothing, then cause not a game. But I thought it was, I could not believe it.
0: Do you think they bring him in if it's somebody other than Bryce Harper at the plate?
1: It's two outs, nobody on, with a 4-run lead in the eighth.
0: That's what I thought, too.
1: It makes zero. No. This is why you're the manager. That's why he's a player. That's fine. But there's such a dip. Now, Malley threw well in game two. But he is by far your ace, and it's not even close. You need every pitch imaginable moving forward. You're playing the Los Angeles Dodgers.
0: We'll see
1: if that costs him 15 less pitches in a game, that's unbelievable.
0: Well, worse yet, if he goes out and gets hit hard early, you're gonna ask a question.
1: Maybe. Yes. It just. Come on, man. This thing. They're no threat at that point. They were done. I mean, the pitcher's in rough shape. He got the first two guys out in the eighth. He's fine.
0: Yeah. It's a 1-run lead. Okay, maybe.
1: Yeah, no, absolutely. Completely different.
0: Yeah.
1: Completely different.
0: I thought the same thing.
1: Crispy here at Ruffino's, our appetizer features today, in addition to our regular Friday lunch menu, the crispy filet tips. 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
1: All right, let's go out to Las Vegas, San Diego, somewhere in between with Chris Massaro each and every week at this time. Professional sports better. And Chris, before we get to your college five pack, and I know it's probably got you going nuts as well, but I mean, really, Peyton Tolley, 4 2/3, 73 pitches. I mean, Sonny Gray, 71 pitches, 4 2/3. I mean, I had the under in both games, and I mean, completely shot it, but. I mean, the Red Sox fans got to be going nuts with this premature sort of analytic-driven, front office-driven management, huh?
2: Well, Jimmy, Charlie, thank you for having me on this Friday. I was figuring I could have just filled in for you guys any day this week. I would have had plenty to talk about. We could have gone on and on about the Red Sox, top to bottom, from ownership to the general manager to the regular puppet manager that they have in there, all the way down to some of these players who don't seem to have much heart, don't seem to have much grit, sending Roman Anthony home because his wrist hurts. Give me a break. Jim Rice, who usually doesn't have much to say, that makes much sense, you know, a little bit older in age now, on the post-game show, he goes, back in my day, we would tape up our wrists with, you know, with tape and just get in there. I mean, this is an absurd team. And there's a tweet I posted. It's the comments made by the general manager, Craig Breslow, after they lost the day after. If anyone could decipher what he's talking about, please let me know. It sounds like he's talking about launching a rocket into space. We're talking about baseball, and when you get in the playoffs, you have to go on your gut. It's not all analytics. They're playing the Tampa Bay playbook, which works in the regular season, but if I can recall correctly, Tampa Bay Rays don't have any World Series championships. They've been to the World Series one time. You don't take your two best pitchers, two of the best pitchers in the American League, out in the fourth inning when they only given up one run. It just made no sense. I'm just blown away. It's preposterous. And the organization as a whole has a lot of problems.
1: Regular season, postseason, completely different. Yeah, how many times did Bumgarner throw in relief in a regular season, okay? But he was a big hammer in the post. I mean, come on, man. That is, you know, how many times is Randy Johnson coming in to save a game in a regular season? It's different, okay? Completely different. And you're not, I don't know, which on the flip side, wouldn't the hell is Chris Sale in a game last night? You know, for the
2: that was insane. I saw some crazy stat. He's the only guy. He's done it twice now. He started the first game and he closed the last out. It happened with the Red Sox in 2018. But why are you even putting him in the game when you're going to need him to come back maybe on short rest? Absolutely makes no sense. Deficient Braves team going up against the Dodgers. That was mind blowing. Good point.
1: Yep. All right, let's get to your five pack. Who we got this week, buddy?
2: All right, let's go two early, two middle, and one late one. I'm going against Boston College again. I know I'm getting the worst of the number in this contest here. I played it earlier, 20.5. We're at 21.5. Last year, SMU smoked BC 45-13. The last two times they were played the games in Dallas, they were pretty close, 38-28 in 2024. And BC actually won 23-14 in 2023. So I don't think SMU is going to be overlooking BC because, you know, they've had some struggles with them in the past at home. So that's one good thing. It's not an overlook game. BC is pretty much smoke and mirrors. They lost to Cincinnati. They had the four-pick game by Rutgers, which they pulled off on Red Bandana Day. Barely beat Maine. And last week, you know, they got the fortunate weather of a monsoon where no one can move the ball. And, you know, they eke out the cover but get the loss. I think SMU, you know, off that Louisville loss, it was sleepwalking versus Missouri State. I think they're going to wake up big time this week. They're going to put a lot of points on the board. I think the true BC shows its colors. Give me, I know it's 21.5 at DraftKings, right, but give me SMU minus 21.5.
1: Maybe Jennings can, you know, try and reduce the amount of turnovers. That's a big thing when you're talking about SMU. Okay, your next pick.
2: Okay, let's go to another one where I'm getting the worst of the number here. We're up to 14 at DraftKings. I got it at 12.5 earlier in the week. It's a spot that I circled when the schedule first came out. You had Stanford, who was at Duke 2 weeks ago, gets totally smoked 35-7. They go across the country. They face a reeling Georgia Tech team whose only win so far this season is Mercer. Give Stanford credit. They got the job done, 34-27. 482 yards of total offense. This quarterback, Davis Warren, looks like the real deal, 22 of 36, almost 400 yards, 396 passes.

0: with three touchdowns. But they played the late game last Saturday. Now they have to go all the way back across the country again to play a game at 9 a.m. body clock time, a noon Eastern start. I think Wake, I think the money's right on this game, from 12.5 up to 14. I've seen even 14.5 some spots. I think Jake Dickert's doing everything right. I don't think it's going to be a letdown spot, even though Wake got the big win against Louisville. I think he's such a good coach. I think this is a really good team. And I think the spot is just terrible for Stanford. Let me lay the two touchdowns on the Demon Deacons.
1: Yeah, 14 right now. Look, we like Jake Dickert enough to where we saw his quarterback play last year. He looked terrible, Gio Lopez for Carolina. He looks a lot better under Dickert. I'm looking at John Mateer. He looked a lot better when he was playing for Jake Dickert than he does now while playing for Brett Venables. Just saying, sometimes the common denominator does fit. Your third pick.
0: Let's go to a couple of games in the SEC here. I'm gonna grab 7 points with Auburn. I think it's too many points to be given in a rivalry game. And a quarterback that Faison Brandon last week looked like deer in headlights. I know it's Texas defense. I know they got all the big-time players, even though they do some crazy stuff after they make the big-time plays. But I think this veteran Auburn team, only one loss to Florida. It was at Florida, 44-39. So they got the road game under their belt. Second road game, I just think 7 points is too many versus a veteran team versus a young Tennessee team. Down the road might be good, but I'm just not impressed with Brandon at the moment. And I think a full touchdown is too much to lay.
1: Correction there. Auburn was that loss at home to Florida. So it was 44-27 before they got to 43. We'll be against each other. I'm just being upfront before. We'll be against each other on that one. So Auburn plus the 7 is available minus 110 right now at DraftKings. Your fourth pick.
0: Let's go another SEC game. Let's go over the total in Florida, Missouri. Florida is averaging 53 points this season, 48 points a game in the SEC play. I just think this team is loaded, but it's a tough spot for them, obviously. Perfect spot last week against Ole Miss. Now they got to go on the road against Missouri. So I don't want to get involved in the game. I don't want to get in front of the Florida freight train, but I do respect the spot as being a tough one for the Gators. But I just think points are going to be just flying in this game. Florida's going to definitely put up their points. I think Missouri's doing enough with Austin Simmons. I think if Florida can get to 35, you know, Missouri should be able to get to 24. I think Simmons had a pretty solid game last week against Mississippi State, 295 yards, 3 touchdowns. I just think it's just going to be back and forth type of game. Florida doesn't seem to be playing much defense. And 57.5, I think it can get there. You know, we get some points going early. I think it kind of soars over the total.
1: All right. You know, one thing at Florida, maybe they can handle these emotional hangover spots. That running game, it usually does travel, but this is, and I think, Chris, we'll see it when it's done, but some of the games they're favored in, there's maybe one game at Kentucky where they might be one possession point spread, because, man, the tough games against Texas and Georgia, they're going to be a big underdog. The other ones, this is, if they win, it's got 10-2 written all over it. This could be for a playoff berth. And your final pick.
0: Yeah, this is the one that the line has kind of gone back and forth all week. It's one of the last games on the board, and it's more of a play against Cincinnati than it is a play on Arizona. But Cincinnati's going out to Tucson on a 4-0 with a 4-0 record. They like to call it September Satterfield. That's when Scott Satterfield does his best work in September. And we saw it last year. He had a great start to the season and just totally collapses. And I just think it's kind of smoke and mirrors again. Cincinnati got outgained by Boston College in week one. They beat a lousy Western Carolina team. They barely squeaked by Miami of Ohio. And then last week they beat Kansas State, but the odds are pretty much similar. This is their first road game of the year. It's a complete opposite body clock. They're going from east to west, playing the late game at 11 p.m. Eastern time. And I just think Arizona, if they can just keep the ball, away from Cincinnati. Noah Fafita's had a couple of big picks. Last week they started the Washington State game down 14-0 as he got pick 6. They've outgained all their opponents by wide margin in the four games except for the BYU game, which it was pretty similar, and a big interception by Fafita was the difference in the game. I just think you're getting Arizona on the cheap here. First road game for Cincy, a team I don't think that's that good. I think Arizona finally gets right, gets their first cover of the year as they're 0-4 currently against the spread. I think that's why you're getting a little bit of a bargain. Arizona minus 6.5, one of the last games on the board.
1: I had Cincinnati's little play, against Kansas State on Saturday, and I got to tell you, won fine, but came back to win it outright as a double-digit dog. But again, not overly impressed with Cincinnati as well. All right, big dog, man. Look, we look forward to Sunday. I have to tell you that I cannot. I know I don't want a bit of salt in the wound, but how in the hell did the Chargers not cover that game? And also, there's never been a bad beat you couldn't hedge, but my goodness, Buffalo lucky to win the game against the Chargers.
0: Five turnovers. They can't get the cover. The win should have been there too. Buffalo should be 1-2. Instead, they're 3-0. And how about the Saints? I've never seen a referee game that bad in my life. I lost my remaining survivors on the Saints. I was trying to take a little bit of out of the box approach, and when I saw the crew that they had down there in New Orleans, I knew I was in trouble.
1: Thank you, Chris. We appreciate it. Good luck to you.
0: All right, take care.
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5: 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Jimmy, Charlie, and Troy. Three best buddies sitting around talking sports bets. Let's welcome in Troy Macker from Bet Rivers.
6: Troy, how you doing, buddy?
7: I'm good. Ready for the weekend. Thanks for having me on.
6: Yes, indeed. Hey, let's get to the college your sheet here and some of the stats, and you're pulling out course, some money lines would be dominated by the big favorites. They love those multi-leg money line parlays. But start the spread tickets at some of the info you put out was a little bit interesting. I guess mumps will affect. Will they have an impact on the spread?
8: Man, mumps is a serious deal for your kids that old, man. That's a serious deal.
6: It's 97% of the tickets on Texas State plus the points against San Diego State.
7: Yeah, that one's a bit surprising just from the, large wagers that we've taken, but it's also in tickets as well. You know, it's 96.8% of the split on the spread money, but it's also 90.1% of the split on the ticket. And, yeah, I'm not sure what's going on there other than, my West Coast football knowledge this year has not been all that strong. But
6: Troy, let me interrupt. They got hit with the mumps. San Diego State, they got like 36 players on the injury report, and I think it's 14 or 15 are, out definitely with the mumps. There's a mumps outbreak, seriously, with San Diego State. So
7: San Diego State has not been very good this year, if I recall.
6: No, they haven't. No.
7: I don't think the percentages would be this strong, but, they're typically pretty good to sometimes very good for their level of play, but this year they've been not good at all. That is one. It brings us back to kind of COVID times when we had a much smaller slate of games, which is the teams who wanted to play through it. But you'd see line changes of 4 or 5 points over the course of one day because of the amount of players that would be ruled out. And then, other than that, it seems like this is the first weekend when, there is obviously a big game in the Big Ten, and I'm very excited to watch Ohio State at Iowa. But it's dominated by the SEC. And, I think you've had Mississippi State come to life with their quarterback. You've got Florida.

0: Lightning is back, maybe not, you know, a top five elite team, but they're back in the fold. Alabama looks very good. Georgia is just running through everyone. So, you know, this is a lot of the money, a lot of the tickets, a lot of the top fives are on those key SEC games, even though I think, you know, the biggest game, you know, from like on the marquee would probably be Ohio State at Iowa. But Alabama, Mississippi State should be very good. And I'm very interested at Florida, Missouri, which is the most popular play of all spread. Florida minus 5.5. It's got 5% of all spread tickets.
1: Seems like the line is right there because you're getting a lot of split action, a lot of action both ways with the Ohio State-Iowa game.
0: Yeah, yeah. I mean, right now, you know, if we look at most wagered on spread plays by money, it's Iowa plus 14.5. It's 6% of all money. And then Ohio State minus 14.5. It's 5%. And it's, you know, from tickets, Ohio State is the fourth most popular play at 4%. I think Iowa is just off the top five there. But that's intriguing. I was thinking yesterday or 2 days ago, I hadn't looked at the line. What's the line going to be? Is it going to be more than two scores at Iowa? I think the last time they played there, or one of the more iconic times the last 5 or 6 years, was Ohio State came in with one loss. They were, you know, highly thought of. Iowa was pretty good, and Iowa picked them off like 3 times, had a pick six, ran up points, was an electric game. Iowa's a tough place to play. I will say this. This is the right time to play in Iowa. If this game were in late November, it'd be a lot different because it gets cold and windy up there, but the temperature should be pretty good. It's just such a big number. I'd lean towards the home underdog with 2 scores because I think they're good, but Ohio State, I mean, Jeremiah Smith is unbelievable.
1: Iowa's been fortunate so far. They squeaked out with a late second field goal against Iowa State, 16-13, and even being outgained by more than 2-1 before their last drive. And then on the play, the defensive player for Michigan goes down with an injury. That gives them a free timeout. Not sure if they would have been able to get up to the line and spike the ball with 2 seconds to go. Not sure, but no, they did have not only they get one more play guaranteed, but they also got to collect themselves and set up their play that they worked on a lot for the touchdown, the game-winning touchdown. It's been since, Charlie, the last time that UMass is going to a bowl game. You remember it well, huh?
2: 2000, never.
1: 1972, the Boardwalk Bowl against Cal Davis. Yes, that's the last time. This was a team that had probably the worst power rating for any Division I or FCS team. But they flipped Troy, they're getting a lot of love now. UMass minus 6, 4-0 UMass minus 6 against Eastern Michigan.
2: First sellout there in 12 years. They are excited.
1: 17,000?
0: Yeah, man, that's great.
2: Yeah, 17,000. You know, 17,000.
0: It's a lot like watching the Browns win last night. They're 3-1. They've won 3 in a row. That's great. I'm not here to say that the Cleveland Browns are playoff contenders. UMass has been, probably for the last 15 to 20 years, I think the worst team consistently in Division One college football. Their lows have been lower than any other team's low. And so it's nice to see. And Eastern Michigan's not good. You know, they've gotten blown out by Michigan State, Wisconsin. They lost a squeaker to San Jose State, who's not very good. But this is a feel-good story for all the people who love college football and pay attention to it on the internet. UMass is just a running gag. So, you know, I like to see it. 6.5 at 95% of the split money and 95% of the split tickets. The number one strongest play in tickets, and there's a lot of them too. I mean, certainly not top five this week, but like more than most on a UMass to cover. Usually it's either UMass or favorite UMass, I should say. Sometimes it's UMass to cover 35.5, or their opponent to beat them by 35.5. So it's fun. This is a nice thing to see for the people who are diehard.
1: Yep, you mentioned the Browns in-game win total, in-season win total, 7.5. That's knocked up 2 games from their preseason, 5.5. They are plus 300 to win to make it to the playoffs. What did we say, Deshaun Watson, comeback player of the year?
2: Yeah.
1: What was it, 14 to 1?
2: 25 to 1.
1: 25 to 1. So the human vote, though, probably could have, he might be not listed on the ballot. But there you go. As far as level of play, though, nobody's increased their level of play more than Deshaun Watson. Let's get to the NFL, Troy. And what sticks out this week in what we're seeing. I mean, everybody obviously tying the Vikings to the win against to win straight up the money line against Miami, throwing it into their multi-leg parlays.
0: Yeah. You know, Ravens money line against Tennessee, Bears money line against the Jets, Vikings against Miami. Those are all very strong money line plays on both handle and ticket. But you know, the only one of those that really is in the spread column is Ravens minus 11.5. That's a pretty popular play. It's the most popular spread play by ticket. But the thing that stands out is there's a lot of tight lines. It seems like a lot, or right around 2 to 3.5. You know, last week we saw a couple double-digit spreads. There's one or two this week with, you know, in the high singles, like Seahawks minus 7, Bills minus 6.5, which is very popular. I think that is a very interesting number, the 6.5. You thought maybe it'd be more. No one is high on New England. Right now it's the most popular spread play with 7.5% of the tickets. It's the fourth most wagered on spread play. But I think there's just a lot of tough lines. So like Cowboys plus 3, that's popular, at Houston. You know, Rams minus 3 at Philadelphia. Broncos plus 2.5 at San Francisco, backed by 82% of the tickets. Now, it's a later game, so that number should come down. But, you know, a lot of teams, like, it's really interesting. This is the week where we really start to get the sample size enough to put some trends together, even if we know, as I say every week, there's no more week-to-week league in the history of sports than the NFL. But this should be a very, very interesting week in terms of how the book does versus the public.
1: There we go. All right. Anything on the card, college or pro, that you like, Troy?
0: Yeah, you know, I like Georgia. I know it's another big number against Vanderbilt, 24.5. But I've been betting them to cover big at home against conference opponents, 21.5. And then even on the road against Arkansas, which was, like, I think, 23.5.
1: 24.5,
0: I don't know if they're the sexiest team in the country, but they're really, really good, and I think they'll cover.
1: Kirby Smart before this season against Power 4 competition was 0-7 when favored by 20 or more. They won and covered that number to 23.5, 24.5 in Fayetteville against Arkansas. Similar situation here. Long-time Georgia commitment, the freshman quarterback for Vanderbilt. He is listed as questionable. Clark Lee was asked about it. He said, I didn't see this in the Auburn game because I watched it, but he said it came down to one play that he was affected on. He wants to play, but list is questionable. We'll see about the update about the freshman making a start in Athens, Georgia. Follow Troy on Twitter, at Troy Macker. That's M-A-C-H-I-R. Troy, good luck to you this weekend. Thank you, buddy.
0: You guys do the same. Thanks.
1: All right, here's with the NFL issue. It's when Joe Flacco won the Comeback Player of the Year. The spirit of the AP Comeback Player of the Year Award is to honor a player who has demonstrated resilience in the face of adversity by overcoming illness, physical injury, or other circumstances that led him to miss playing time the previous season. The decision to provide the guidance was made last December, but could not be implemented for the 2023 awards because the season was almost completed. So they have to come back and say, yes, off-the-field issues definitely affect this vote as well. Because there's no way that guy's driven that low if he had a clean sheet.
3: Yeah, I agree with you. And, you know, coming back from an injury, well, that covers a lot of ground, right? Mahomes missed 3 games.
1: I know.
3: And I mean, I don't.
1: This is that.
3: Look, I understand how difficult it is to come back from an ACL injury, but he missed 3 games. And he's Patrick Mahomes, not who I'm thinking about when I think about Comeback Player of the Year. Just, you know.
1: I'm with you. It's a nice comeback because we had injury, but also the Kansas City was not going to make. They were headed to the playoffs at the time he went down, too. So,
3: yeah.
1: Okay, but, I mean. That is such an elitist sort of adversity. I mean, poor Patrick Mahomes. How's he ever going to deal? Right. You know what I mean? I mean, come on, man. I mean, here's a guy. So it's interesting. But if it wasn't, but will he continue to play? Will the Browns continue to win where he makes it interesting? If they finish 7 or 8 or 8 and 9, it's not going to be a big deal. He gets the playoffs. Then it's going to become interesting.
3: His market there or somewhere else. Yeah.
1: Yes, indeed. 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
4: This in out of Hertfordshire, England. We always pay attention to things, news that comes out of Hertfordshire, England, right?
5: What the hell are you working on?
4: It's where the Commanders are practicing this before Sunday's game.
6: Man City news.
4: Yeah, they were they ruled Jaden Daniels out on Sunday. Yeah. But they are optimistic. He was a limited participant in practice. He's got a brace on the non-throwing elbow. And they think that if he goes through a full week of practice next week, he can come back. But not this week. Marcus Mariota will get the start in the game against the Colts.
5: Yeah, our first Sunday morning game. So when we'll be watching that over at Walk-On's at Brule for Football Sunday, where we're doing it 10 a.m. to noon. Yeah, actually, I was wondering about Man City as well. So, you know, my son's team, I was like, really? 125 charges. He got found guilty on 125. A little ticky-tack, huh? Well, I mean, just... I mean,
6: it's going to be drawn-out law process here, but, I mean, they're going to get, like, relegated, I think. They're going to force them to go down to, like, a
5: even
6: third
5: Bruce
6: league.
5: Marshall had said to me and Hanny text about Premier, like, man, come on, man. But it was...
6: They've cheated to a level that no one can believe. It's truly incredible. But they get away with it, and they're owned by Abu Dhabi, so...
4: We watched the Southwest Conference. Okay. We know about cheating.
5: We watched the SEC.
4: The SEC.
5: For a long time, okay. And I found it funny that, you know, when Nick Saban's asked to talk about Super Kamario Taylor, he says I'd be trying to get him in a transfer portal now, you know, whatever. That's tampering. But, you know, who's paying attention, right? You know,
4: Dabo Swinney.
6: $1 billion. They cooked the books on like $1 billion. Incredible.
4: What's a billion between friends?
5: 900 million, man. Come on, my ass.
4: Who owns Manchester United?
6: Oh, I'm sorry. A rounding error for them.
4: Who owns Manchester United? Glazers still own them? Or
6: no, it's Abu Dhabi. It's like a foreign government.
4: Oh,
6: this is what happens when you let live and whatnot, you know, just any foreign government anywhere in the world
4: forgive
6: owns
4: me for
6: a
4: not
6: team
4: being up
6: and they're going to have a bunch of money.
4: Yeah, forgive me for not being up to date on my
5: they would have got us rowing the boat, Charlie. They were rowing the boat.
4: Okay.
5: You know, into Holland. So, you know, rowing the boat, you know.
6: I don't know if he'll be there much longer.
4: 125 violations.
5: Charlie's hero was at Fred's last week.
4: Oh, Freddie, the German soccer fan. Yeah, he's been
6: yesterday. He was
4: there. He's been yesterday in Starkville.
5: Talked to Nate. He said he was over there. Yeah.
6: Yeah. Starkville. He's not staying for the game, but he learned that cowbells were a thing.
4: No, he's going. There's an Oktoberfest event in Alabama that he's going to. This guy, since about the beginning of June, has lived something that you would win in a sweepstakes. It seems like, you know, not just all of the games that he's gotten to go to, but the unbelievable red carpet treatment that he's gotten at so many of these places. Everybody likes him.
6: Would you do that version in Europe, though? Would you go to soccer stadiums all over the world and do that? It seems cool for us, but I mean, if you're in Europe, you're like, what is this guy doing? He's going to college football games.
4: Well, you know, he started out coming here for the World Cup and kind of got roped back into coming and say, hey, if you think this is something, come back and watch, you know.

0: college football. Yeah, I'd like to experience that. I think that would be a cool thing to do. I'm not telling you I would go and stay 6 weeks in Europe and like he did here in the United States for the World Cup. But, yeah, if you offered me the chance to go see some places in Europe that I've never seen before, yeah, absolutely.
1: Starkville, it's cool that they're going to dodge some serious weather. And so we'll let the young quarterbacks, the 19-year-old quarterbacks, kind of have not be affected by weather. First time I ever went to Starkville was driving in the middle of the night. We got there, crashed in a dorm room, and I woke up. I saw a cowbell. I'm like, where the hell am I? I was 18.
0: It's a cowbell. Where else would you be?
2: But I need more cowbell. Come on, Jimmy.
1: Love that stuff.
0: Hour number three coming straight ahead here at Ruffino's. 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
1: And we turn here at Rufino's Live at Lunch. Restaurant's open. Come on out and see us. Appetizers include the crispy filet tips with the Worcestershire marinade, hot crawfish dip, Louisiana crawfish tails, the slow-braised veal shank with pickled peppers, and the bacon-crusted grouper with corn mock shoe added to that. Blanton's Old Fashions making their return.
2: Okay.
1: We sampled those last week for sure after the show, and a decent chance that's going
2: to
1: happen.
2: Why is Blanton's considered to be such a strong brand? This is
3: your specialty.
1: Because it tastes real good.
2: Okay. But it's just a highly respected bourbon.
1: Yeah, it, 30 years ago, you could get it fairly easily, and then it became a lot rarer.
2: Oh, okay.
1: It's a little bit hard. Here recently, it's become a little bit easier to find. But for a while there, it was tough to find.
4: Have you collected all the chops?
1: I don't have all of them, but my brother does. And he put them on, if you don't know, the Blanton's horses at the top. If you get all of the letters in a row, the horses, and you put them on a board, the horses look like they're running. It's actually really cool. He's got it. He's got it displayed at his house.
2: Are they in Lexington?
1: It's a cool thing.
2: Or Frankfort, just outside of Lexington?
1: They're part of the Buffalo Trace family.
2: Okay.
1: Yeah.
2: And Buffalo Trace is in Louisville.
4: Frankfort.
2: Yeah. Frankfort is basically Lexington.
1: Yeah.
2: Frankfort is where, the one that me and Ethan went to. I'm drawing a blank now.
1: Four Roses?
2: No. Charlie.
4: You got Bardstown.
2: What's
4: that's
2: that?
4: Near Louisville.
2: Bardstown. Yeah, see, that's about an hour and a half away.
4: Yeah.
2: Woodford.
1: Woodford
2: is in Franklin. And with one thing about the bourbon distilleries, the land is as beautiful as a horse farm.
1: Yeah, it is.
2: It is. And Woodford actually is part distillery, part horse farm. So, the picket fences that they go forever, they are mandated to, they have to be freshly painted every year. So
1: whoever's in the fence business up there, they were like, you can be in bourbon, you can be in horse. I want to be in the fence business because the fences just go for miles.
2: The limestone bedding, iron that is bourbon's worst enemy, and it filtrates the iron out of the water. So in Kentucky, in one little patch of Tennessee. So, and also it's porous, so it gives a little bit for the horses. It's easier on their legs. It's like playing on clay instead of hard courts,
1: okay,
2: Charlie.
1: I can see
2: a human's knees.
1: Make it a little bit easier on.
2: It's just full of educated information today.
1: So you're getting more well rounded as we.
2: Oh
1: as
2: yes,
1: we,
2: trust
1: we move
2: me.
1: Forward. You're learning about all kinds of stuff, right?
2: Yeah. Yes. Yes.
4: You indeed. Said Kentucky or Lexington is close to Frankfort.
2: Yeah. Yeah. It's basically Frankfort is basically Lexington.
4: Well.
2: Yes.
4: Bama's going to find out how close Tuscaloosa is to Sarkville. They're taking the bus ride.
2: Yeah,
4: up.
2: We talked about that.
4: That
2: earlier
4: is closer, actually, than Oxford is to Sarkville.
2: An hour and 20, hour 85 miles, something like that. Yeah, yeah.
1: I always wonder what it would be like if LSU had an SEC opponent that was about an hour away.
2: So Alabama's Tennessee, Auburn, their permanent Tennessee, Auburn, and State. Is it?
1: Yeah, I think that's right.
2: Yeah.
1: Without looking, I think that's right. Yeah.
2: Yeah, so they keep them on. We talked about that with DeBoer's early clock. They go early practice.
1: Hey, they wanted to play Tennessee.
2: We had some problems, but we got Bruce Marshall on now. Brucey, how you doing, buddy?
5: Hey, pretty good. I wonder if Alabama knew that kickoff was 11 a.m. Central when they decided to take the bus.
2: We have discussed this a lot this week, and for whatever reason, they locked in this time. Maybe this is part of the reason that Alabama could know that they could just bust in when they wouldn't have to. I just don't. I mean, it makes no sense to lock into TV slots when you don't know what the results are at this point. It just makes no sense.
4: LSU Mississippi State is locked in, by the way, later.
2: Why? Why do you lock in any?
1: It is part of the overall strategy to go at, and I was reading about
2: this week. Well, it's flawed. It's
1: part of the overall strategy, well, it's working so far, to go and get better lineups matches at 11 o'clock to basically dig into Fox's Big 10 audience, the big news.
2: So you identify this game as a bigger game?
1: That's where
2: the
1: strategy
2: summer?
1: That's where the strategy breaks down. I don't know how they got Mississippi State on the radar, but in general, like last week, okay, they are going after Fox's big noon audience with, and they want you to keep it on SEC all day. And if they're going to give you three quality matchups in three different windows, they're like, there's no reason for you to go over to the Big Ten.
2: So they're giving you, they're putting you third, but why lock in? Because you're compromising yourself instead of just doing the traditional 13 days in advance.
1: Yeah, and I don't know how they got to Mississippi State. That's a good question. I mean, maybe they lucked out on this.
2: When you're self-restricting, you are you're setting yourself up.
1: Bruce, this is right in your wheelhouse.
5: The bigger question is, you got to get up like at what, 5 in the morning? Get ready. There's no reason to get up at 5 in the morning unless you're going to have breakfast with Nicole Kidman, all right? That's the bigger part of it.
2: There you go. All right. Brucey, let's get to your picks. Let's get to them. Let's get started with the car. We're starting late. We want to make sure we're on time here. All right, who we got?
5: Let's go. Let's go on the SEC here. Shane Beamer, what a difference a year makes. I don't think it had just started to unravel a little bit at this point last year for Beamer, and then it went totally kaput in October. But at that point, also, Brent Pry had already been dismissed at Virginia Tech, and James Franklin had yet to be dismissed at Penn State. And there was always this escape hatch, I think, that Beamer thought he had to Virginia Tech because of his dad there, because he was an alum there and all that. That all changed last October. First of all, Beamer started to lose. Franklin got fired. Suddenly he got to be on Virginia Tech's radar, and Beamer is stuck in South Carolina. Now he is on the hot seat there, and this is falling apart. I have blamed Mike Shula in the past, or last year. I thought it was a bad hire for offensive coordinator. Sellers did not click with Sewell like he did with Dell Leggins the year before. Leggins went to App State as a head coach. Sellers looked lost, but it was more than that with South Carolina last year. The defense, which was so good 2 years ago, lost some guys to the NFL. They just aren't that good last year. And last week, that was a complete breakdown on the stop end and an ominous result for Beamer. 2 weeks in a row now. That's over 40 points the defense has allowed, and he is in hot water. Let me tell you, Will Stein has got something going at Kentucky. They had three guys rush for over 100 yards last week. Three guys. Now, it was South Alabama. That's not a bad Sun Belt team, but I don't care who you're playing. If you get three guys over 100 yards rushing, you're doing something right, and Kenny Minchie looks pretty darn good. I think Kentucky goes into Williams-Brice, wins, and whether this is the last straw for Shane Beamer, I don't know, but he is on some very thin ice there, and you've got two programs heading in opposite directions right now. Kentucky for me tomorrow, short price at Williams-Brice.
2: Kentucky plus 3, Charlie. You know what about the visuals and how they pay, impact, you know, sort of these administrative decisions, especially that, you know, put non-sports people in, you know, academic, that the exchange with the star player, and he's not listening, he's punching a guy, and he's kind of losing control, you know.
1: I think he may have actually gained some political points there by suspending him, because the easy thing to do would have been to say, well, no, he got it, you know, incited or whatever in the game, and that's why he punched the guy. When your job's on the line, man, you're looking for reasons to play your star. I give Beamer credit to suspending Stewart, which he should have been.
2: Kentucky plus 3. All right, Bruce, your next pick.
5: Let's go back to the Big 12 this week. I'm going to Fort Worth tomorrow with BYU and TCU. BYU has moved into the top 10 now. And I am starting to think that this really is legitimate for BYU. And I know they were really good last year. But they are really good. And they really maul people on the line of scrimmage. And that, I mean, the CSU game, they were way over the horizon in that game. Just a couple of garbage time scores by CSU. But it's not just Bachmeier. It's the fact they can run the ball. Their defense is really, really aggressive. And I just don't think TCU is that good this year. And there's something, you know, I've always kind of liked Sonny Dykes. But, I mean, that he caught lightning in a bottle back in 2022. And good, I mean, good, not great. I look at him this year. He looks frazzled on the sideline every time you look at him. The game against UCF last week, he's screaming every play. He looks, you know, nervous. And same thing in the opener against North Carolina. He just didn't look like he had the team under control. He didn't look under control. And the Ivy League transfer quarterback is not doing it for TCU. He's going to be in trouble here. BYU, I don't think they're going to pull back any here. And it's less than a touchdown, what I'm seeing. I'll take the Cougars. They ought to have fans wherever they go. They'll have some in Fort Worth tomorrow. I'll take BYU.
2: BYU minus 6.5. Talking to TCU dad, he says they're not good. Just they have struggled. Lost routinely down in Orlando. It's Central Florida. All right, your third pick, Brucey.
5: All right, Big Ten here. Ohio State at Iowa. I thought that was the greatest result of the year. Iowa winning last week. I'm so sick of Michigan. I don't mind Whittingham, but everything Michigan and that Western Michigan fiasco. To see them get beat like that last week was poetic justice. But I really like Kirk Ferentz, classy guy. He has got a little bit more offense this year. I mean, Hank Brown, they're a little bit more dynamic offensively. And we know that defense is rugged, brawling, another Phil Parker stop unit that is very, very tough. Listen, Julian Fan, I think, is as overrated as I have seen a quarterback in years. He's good. He's not great. He's got Jeremiah Smith running wide open. When plays break down for Fan, listen, we saw what Indiana did to him last year in the Big Ten title game. We saw what Miami did to him in the playoff. We saw what Texas did to him in the fourth quarter. Iowa's got a defense at that sort of level. And this guy is just, I mean, when things break down, things just don't happen. I'm not sure Jeremiah Smith is enough to carry Ohio State. This is a big number to carry on the road. I point out Kirk Ferentz has now covered six straight as an underdog. Great spread record the last couple of years. Iowa's got a shot in this game. And I'm going to take the Hawkeyes plus the points.
2: Iowa plus 14.5. All right, your next pick.
5: Okay. Let's go out here to what is the league is this? Pac-12 now. Okay. Oregon State, Jamarcus Shepherd. This guy, newcomer coach of the year, perhaps. He's in the mix. They're 2-2, but they are 4-0 against the spread, and those two losses were much better than we thought against Houston and Texas Tech. I mean, they had a shot to beat Texas Tech, and they were right there with Houston in the opener. This team is way better than anybody thought. And you watch them play, and there is a real fire that these guys have. And when Shepherd moved away from Malik Murphy, who everybody thought was going to be their quarterback, been there last year, Texas Duke before that, and went with the Mercer transfer, it stunned a lot of people before the season began. But this Braden Atkinson is a pure gunslinger. And he is near the top in national passing stats right now. They are not afraid to get the ball downfield. Shepherd came from DeBoer's Bama staff. He had been with them at Washington, too, brought Mitch Dolin along with him from Bama. He was the quarterback coach there. He's now coordinating this offense. It is full throttle. CSU, Jim Mora is in there now. They might get their quarterback, Hous Heine, back from the Oklahoma State transfer. He's been out for a couple weeks. But the defense is leaking oil. UTSA 59 points last week, BYU 41 the week before, and BYU pulled off the dogs in that game. I think Oregon State, this is a go with, and this would be five spread covers in a row. That's what I'm doing. Oregon State at Fort Collins tomorrow.
2: All right. Yeah, they have been but that quarterback, man, he's putting up some numbers, huh, Bruce, for the Beavers?
5: He is, and he's throwing downfield, too. I mean, it's not just dumping the ball short.
2: Yeah.
5: I mean, this guy he's swashbuckling. I like watching Oregon State. Good fun.
2: All right, and your fifth pick.
5: This one might not be good fun. Back to the SEC, Auburn and Tennessee. Total mid-50s, or am I saying 54.5, 55 or so? I think this one's going to go under. First of all, two of the better defensive coordinators in college football. You got DJ Durkin one way at Auburn. You got Jim Knowles the other way at Tennessee. Auburn's offense ain't quite working the way Alex Golish thought it would and the way Auburn people thought it would. He brought all these guys, Byron Brown, his coordinator, and some others, the receivers up from South Florida. The only game where they really, Southern Miss sort of, and the Florida game was a weird game, but last week against Vanderbilt, the opener against Baylor, Byron Brown is not yet shown what he did at South Florida. He's 6 TD passes, 5 picks, running okay, not great. This just doesn't look like South Florida's offense. On the other side, though, Tennessee, I think we saw last week with Texas, you can limit, as much upside as Faison Brandon has, you can limit Tennessee's offense if you slow the run game down, because Josh Heupel's teams like to run. And if you can keep Bishop contained and Moore, and Durkin can do that, I think, this turns into a slugfest in a low-scoring game, high teens, low 20s. Auburn might have a shot here. Loser has two losses, so that's a big, there's a lot at risk here, but I think it's going to be an under, lower scoring, you know, 23-20, something like that, under the total at Knoxville tomorrow.
2: All right, give us a off the radar pick, maybe a group of a group of six pick.
5: Yeah, Cal and UNLV here tomorrow. Cal's having some trouble scoring points. Tosh LaPoy is picking his choice of offensive coordinator here. Somerville coming in, he's just not clicking with JKS. He's got Nick Rolovich on staff. I don't know why, what they're doing, but JKS looks lost here now. He's like the you know, the college version of Justin Herbert. UNLV's Jackson Arnold, listen, we know about him. And yeah, they got something going against Akron last week, but they had special teams and defense scoring. Jackson Arnold gets sacked too much. It's the same story as at Oklahoma and Auburn. This total is also too high. This total is just a tick beneath what that Auburn-Tennessee was. I don't think these teams could punch their way out of a paper bag. Low scoring tomorrow at Allegiant, that total is too high for me.
2: Under in UNLV. Maybe your best pick or two on Sunday/Monday in the NFL.
5: Jimmy, I'm going to go back to Buffalo here and this New England thing. All this talk about Drake May, everything is coming home to roost with the Patriots from last year. And we talked about this before, the way the schedule broke, the way it sequenced last year, too, and catching teams at the right time, catching the Bengals right before Burrow came back, catching the Ravens when Jackson was hurting. Denver in the AFC title game when Knicks was hurting. I mean, everything just broke so well. It's not breaking well for them this year. And Drake May, I'm still not convinced he's a top-tier quarterback at all. He did not do much in the playoffs last year. That was all defense and ineptness by the other teams on the AFC side before they got exposed by the Seahawks in the Super Bowl. He is having a terrible go this season. One touchdown pass in 3 weeks. And the Patriots' offense is scoring under 10 points per game. They had one defensive touchdown against Pittsburgh a couple weeks ago. They are just not clicking. And Buffalo cannot play worse than it did in the first 2.5, 3 quarters against the Chargers last week. And they still won and covered the point spread. And they will not wear those awful, god-awful uniforms. They're back to their traditional look this week. Good for them. Buffalo will take care of the Patriots. One more on Sunday. I'm going to give Denver a shot here. Give this team points. Listen, it's not always pretty, but Bo Nix is impervious. And he keeps plugging away, and they're getting big defensive plays now. Again, big plays, like they got 2 years ago when Peyton's team got to the wild card. And that Hufanga pick six last week and his pick at the end of the game, just big stuff. Niners, I know they're 3-0, but they were struggling against Arizona last week, and they got a lot of wideout injuries. Denver, I think, can win this game outright up at Santa Clara on Sunday afternoon.
2: All right, Brucey, and we got about 30 seconds. We're overdue for a break. But anyway, Charlie, big Man City fan, he feels that they got robbed on this ruling.
5: Well, it's all semantics. 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
3: Couldn't find it on a map.
5: I just hope the EPL would run Major League Baseball. They could throw the Dodgers out. That would be my
2: 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Thank you, Brucey. 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
6: Yeah, I got to get out of this funk. It was a rough September, so let's just...
7: join the club.
6: Put that in the rearview mirror and, you know, move forward. Fade if you must, but I'm going to try to see if I can bounce back. Let's start in Minneapolis. We'll take Minnesota plus the 6 against Michigan. A couple of 3-1 teams that don't feel anything really close to great. None of Michigan's wins look particularly good. Western Michigan, they stole. Oklahoma's not very good. UTEP. Minnesota's win in Seattle was a surprise. I did not expect them to win there. Mississippi State housed them, but Minnesota had 115 yards in penalties in that game. Neither team with much of a running game. They're both bottom half of the league. Minnesota didn't have a great passing game either, but it's a lot better than Michigan's, at least through four games. Rush defense is roughly the same. This is kind of a bucket of meh for 2-3-1 teams. I'm going to take the home team and the points, Minnesota plus the 6. Boat rowing, I'll take Iowa. This almost felt like a sucker line when they went to 14.5, like they're begging me to take Iowa. But I'm going to take the bait. Ordinarily, we'd be talking about a letdown, but this is Iowa. You know, it's like firing up a pickup truck with 300,000 miles on it. It's not fancy. It just still works. Game day for the first time in 20 years. So they're going to be up. And they play defense, number one in scoring defense in the country. Ohio State, they got the edge with athletes. But, Jimmy, the number they got to you and me both last week was the number of rushing yards that they gave up to Illinois, 200 on the ground. You know who can run the ball? Iowa, fourth in the Big Ten, 215 per game. They run for 215 tomorrow. They'll keep it within this number easily. I'll take Iowa plus 14.5. Missouri plus 5.5 against Florida. I wrote this one down, took it as soon as it came out on Sunday. It's based off the big Florida win and a home team getting points here. Missouri ahead of Florida in rush defense and total defense are at home getting points. We never seem to give Missouri as much credit as they deserve. Maybe Florida wins this game by a field goal, but I'm going to take the home Tigers plus to 5.5. This one I was going to say felt like a sucker line, but then Louisville's starting quarterback has been ruled out, and I'm still going to take the

0: Cardinal, -3.5 at NC State. They're more battle-tested as a team. Took Ole Miss to the last play of the game to beat them. They won that shootout with SMU. They lost last week, but Wake is much improved. NC State's just been rough, man. They gave up 34 to Virginia, 35 to Vandy. I know that's got the asterisk by it, maybe. Even 31 to Appalachian State in the win. I don't like anything I've seen out of NC State so far. So I'll take Louisville -3.5. And this one definitely feels like a sucker line. South Carolina -3 against Kentucky. I'm going to take the Gamecocks. Nobody should want to take South Carolina as a favorite right now. But this is our old angle of the unranked team being favored at home against a ranked team. South Carolina outgained State in a loss. They had more first downs against Bama in the loss. They're without Dylan Stewart. I wonder, it seems like, maybe I'm not in the locker room, but it seems like there's attitude problems all over the place. The coach took a stand. It may backfire on him. I'm not saying they're going to be better because Dylan Stewart's not playing tomorrow. My goodness, he's a terrific pass rusher. But this line stinks, okay? South Carolina really shouldn't be favored at home against any SEC team, save maybe Arkansas. And so I'm gonna take it. Take South Carolina -3. Tepid choice, but I'm gonna take South Carolina -3.
1: Yeah, stinky line. When they brought it up, I was like, wait a minute, Kentucky is ranked? Guess they are.
0: Sort of.
1: So, yeah. they were down 7 with just over a minute to go against South Alabama. Major Applewhite's crew took a lead. And they were trading punches 21-14. Gave up 2 scores before half. And that kind of set the stage for Kentucky to wake up and go ahead, not only to win, but to cover. But, yeah, South Carolina, it's kind of a last stand, maybe, type of deal against Kentucky here. Lincoln Kindholz, the starting quarterback, the freshman for
0: Louisville.
1: Officially listed as questionable. Some reports kind of believing he's closer to doubtful than that, but we'll see about that. But that is a big one. Of course, he started all 4 of the games for Louisville at this point. We'll have to see if that running game travels. You know, no doubt Florida caught Ole Miss at a favorable time. We'll see how they followed up. Again, I think this is a game for them, whether or not they make it to the college football playoff. In Iowa and Ohio State, you talked about Troy Mack early. Both teams, the 2 most biggest bets sides so far on both sides. So a lot of people laying it, a lot of people taking it for the Iowa Hawkeyes. It went from 14.5 to 14 at our local outfits here, the Bally's and the Queen. And Minnesota, Michigan, that line just jumped up from 5.5 to 6. So the Gophers winning outright gate to wire in Seattle as 12.5-point underdogs.
0: So I'm getting I picked up a half a point with Mizzou and lost it with Iowa. So
1: yes.
0: You're telling me?
1: It changes by the minute. So another notable line is in Starkville. It was with, you know, that line was 6.5 just about all week. It's at 5.5 right now, Alabama at Mississippi State.
2: That total's also dipped earlier in the week, and it's back up. The rain chance is now 20%. So basically no rain in the forecast in Starkville, so it should be all systems go for those offenses.
0: Hey, Al Roker, what about here tomorrow? You got a weather report for tomorrow?
2: Not as good here.
0: Yeah,
2: not as good. 70% if you're going out to Tiger Stadium. I might bring a poncho, I would say.
1: Poncho.
2: Especially in the afternoon.
1: This is when I learned about ponchos going to Tiger Stadium. I didn't know what a damn poncho was.
0: Skip started selling ponchos when he's AD. He's like,
1: don't put an umbrella in front of my view.
0: Right.
1: You know, if you said yes. No. Umbrella's still banned, huh?
0: Oh, yeah.
1: Yeah. In Tiger Stadium, as they should be. So, anyway. All right. We got a couple of good games tonight as well. Penn State Northwestern with their new Ryan Field. They unveil it tonight. And then Pittsburgh.
2: No marching band on the field, though, apparently.
1: No marching band?
2: They're not letting them on for pregame. I don't know what the deal is.
0: Ever or just tonight?
2: At least tonight. I don't know if that's their plan. They're going to
0: do
2: something outside
0: the stadium. Ceremony deal or to open
2: the
0: stadium.
2: It seemed more permanent, but unfortunate.
0: Pitt and Virginia Tech, this is the first time.
1: I'll get to that one in a little bit.
0: It's the first time.
2: Ooh.
0: Well, I'll give you
2: the stat. Oh, I know the stat. It's a very good stat. Just go ahead and say it.
0: First time 2-4-0 teams from power conferences are meeting when neither one of them is ranked.
1: Okay. Well, I got some stats for you, too.
2: I think Virginia Tech should be ranked, but that's just me.
0: Weak schedule. 4-0, but weak schedule.
2: Yeah.
1: Is Penn State's former coach better than their current coach?
2: Ooh.
1: They both play tonight.
2: Yeah. Matt Campbell gets his another close game. He's not very good in these coin flips.
0: I would have to think about that.
1: Penn State has how many Power 4 wins so far this year? That'll be Zippola.
0: Zero.
1: Zippola.
0: Yeah.
1: Don't forget my buddy Dana Brown at the law offices of O.C. 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
2: Bad news is I have stunk on Friday. The good news is we're only a third of the way through of this regular season
3: that is
2: in college
3: news,
2: football. Yeah. All right, let's go to Rocky Top. You know, Tennessee loses by three to Texas. I mean, a quarterback got injured, missed a couple of series mid-game. And, I mean, they competed. I mean, they had a chance to steal it at the end. Okay. It's not a crime, you know, against Texas. And, again, the Auburn Tigers, I mean, even in a couple of wins against Vandy and against Baylor, less than spectacular. I'm not sure. I don't think the roster is very good, and I'm not sure how good Golish is as far as getting the most out of his roster. I think Tennessee is considerably better. They're at home. This is my favorite play of the week. I would even like to take an alternate line, lay as much as 15.5 in this one. Ooh. Tennessee minus 7. Missouri plus 5.5, situational spot. Yes, the love, and I love the attention that Summerall. I think Summerall is a good hire. I think he's going to work out there. They could even make it to the playoff this year with the win on Saturday. But the love is just overdone. That was not the same Ole Miss team that played with their hair on fire in Johnny Vaught Hemingway Stadium in Oxford, Mississippi against LSU. And they also roughed up that weak Auburn team this year. I think Florida's way improved, but man, let's calm down the enthusiasm a little bit. A little bit concerned about that running game. It's legit, and it usually does travel, but this is a tough, tough spot for the Florida Gators to follow up. An emotional win. Give me Missouri plus 5.5 at home. What would they have here? Oh, Michigan, they look terrible. Huh? They lost to Iowa at home. That's, you know, they should have lost to Western Michigan. Okay, all right. But then I'm watching a game, and Bryce Underwood throws for 276. All everybody talks about is how good Iowa's defense is, and they are good. 9.9 yards an attempt is excellent for anybody, especially Underwood. Can he be turning the corner? This is something I was curious about with Whittingham. Is it just a cash grab, semi-retirement, taking his deal while you still got the severance package from Utah, so he's double-dipping right now? Or is he still into it and can improve one of these athletic quarterbacks? I think Michigan, that was a misleading score. They more than doubled the yardage against Iowa before that last drive by Iowa. Give me the Michigan Wolverines minus 6 on the road at Minnesota. Virginia with their experience line, they had a hiccup in Nashville against West Virginia. And then but Florida State's had plenty of hiccups here. Give me the talk about offensive lines traveling. I'll take Virginia minus 2.5 at Doak Campbell. And looking at Pitt, talked about it, 4-2-4-0 teams, Virginia Tech and Pitt, both unranked. How about that? Martin Heinsohn, the kid that beat out Eli Holstein. He's thrown for 298 a game, 13 TDs. Wait a minute. Let's look a little closer. Against FCS teams, there's two of them, Syracuse and Central Florida. He's thrown for 0 TDs and 1 interception. The non-FCS teams, he's thrown for 13 TDs and no interceptions. Last I checked, Virginia Tech, the Hokies, are in the Power Four. Maybe the current, the former Penn State coach is maybe a little better than Matt Campbell. Matt Campbell sat on that lead, and their offense is really struggling. Take the Purple Cats tonight in a 35,000-seat new Ryan Field tonight. But anyway, give me the Virginia Tech Hokies minus 2.5, short number at home. They are the better team, laying a soft number at home. Hokies minus 2.5.
0: When has Matt Campbell coached as a really significant favorite? I'm not talking about any one game. I'm just talking about in general. I mean, his
2: two years ago, big game was a Big 12 championship game. His team was favored.

0: over Arizona State.
1: Yeah,
0: by about 6.5 points.
1: Right. And like I said, I don't mean any individual game. Where has he coached a team that is a favorite the majority of the time? Iowa State was an underdog program. He cut his teeth in the MAC after that. None of these are Penn State.
0: Well, Toledo in the MAC, they were favored in most of their games.
1: Penn State is supposed to be favored in 10 games a year.
0: Right.
1: Okay? He's never... I don't know how comfortable he is operating as a big favorite. I
0: no, it's
1: seen
0: a high resource,
1: yet.
0: High. We talk about all the time. Yeah. With our current coach at LSU, he's at the highest expectation program he's been to. You know,
2: you
0: the runs, that's fine.
2: Dealing with like 10-win expectations. Basically.
1: Yeah, he's never been at a place where they're supposed to win every game and they're going to be favored in 10.
0: Penn State's
1: out of 12.
0: Love, including me, and I'm guilty of this, is because their schedule was so ridiculously easy. You have three teams that had no chance of beating you non-conference, okay? You don't play a Power Four non-conference opponent, and you avoid Oregon, Indiana, and Ohio State in league play. I mean, so it was that was a bad loss for them. I mean, winning 17-0, they capitalized on a pick six. The Wisconsin quarterback threw three picks, and they sat on that lead. Finally, Wisconsin finally scored. It's a one possession game, and then they bust a coverage or bust a single coverage, and you lose. But they sat on that lead. They've done nothing. They have zero Power Four wins right now. Their stadium holds over 100,000. The new Ryan Field holds 35,000. Branding is a little bit different. You know, Penn State cannot survive with a 35,000 seat stadium. That's the only reason they're favored tonight. Because Northwestern played with Indiana. How about the undefeated Big Ten teams?
1: Yeah, they no, absolutely.
0: Indiana and who else? The thing about the powerhouses. Ohio State, no.
1: No.
0: Michigan, no.
1: Mm-mm.
0: Oregon, no.
1: No.
0: UCLA.
1: Yeah. So they're in the Big Ten?
0: UCLA. There's another surprise in there.
2: Well, Northwest. There's three, right? Northwestern, Indiana, UCLA.
0: There's one more.
2: Ooh.
0: They're two touchdown underdogs at home this week.
2: Oh,
1: Iowa.
0: Yes.
1: Yeah. Jimmy, I've given us two Friday night games, man. Keep us occupied. Keep us occupied.
0: Max?
1: Let's go.
0: You're doing better than me.
2: Oh, yeah, 12-8. I guess I got to carry you guys. Mississippi State, first half. First half plus 3.5.
0: It's a marathon, not a sprint, my boy.
2: Yes. Mississippi State, we like them in the game. I feel like it's going to be a high-scoring affair. We do believe. But Alabama, we've seen them come off to slow starts earlier this year. Kentucky, rough first half. Florida State, rough first half. They're on the bus. They might be a little tight coming off the bus in the first half. So I'm going to take the home dogs in Starkville.
0: Five and a half.
2: First half plus 3.5.
0: Oh, plus
2: first half plus 3.5.
0: Okay.
2: Central Michigan minus 6.5 against Akron. Jimmy, I hope you enjoyed that one big game I gave you. Central Michigan is a running team. They're almost a triple option type of team. They don't run the same as like a one of the military academies, but their coach came from Army, and that's what they do. Akron allows over 5 yards a carry on the ground. They are one of the bottom teams in the country in run defense, and they're on their third string quarterback at this point. This is a mismatch. I'll take the Chippewas minus 6.5. Marshall and James Madison duking it out. James Madison, the biggest overachiever according to the market in terms of against the spread so far. They have covered in all four games, and it's not been particularly close. Their offense has been pretty good under Billy Napier in his first season. But Marshall does have one of the better quarterbacks in the non-Power Four. Carlos Del Rio Wilson is back healthy again after getting hurt. They should have lost last week to Gardner Webb. They gave up 35 points to Gardner Webb. They don't have a defense, but they can score a little bit. James Madison can certainly score. They put up 87 earlier in a game this year. I'm going to take the over 55.5 between Marshall and the Dukes. Texas State minus 8.5 at San Diego State. You've heard it by now. San Diego State, they've got a case of the mumps. 10 starters are supposed to be out between injuries and mumps and whatnot. Texas State, they can score. San Diego State's offense hasn't been good all year, so they're not going to be able to play in a shootout. I think Texas State runs up the score here. 8.5, a little light to me. It was 3.5 earlier in the week, but even with all the injuries, I don't think that's moved enough. Finally, my lock of the week, Temple and South Florida facing each other in down in Boca Raton. Under 48.5. South Florida is a slow-paced team. We saw this with Brian Hartline at Ohio State. He ran a very low-paced offense there. He's now in his first year with the Bulls, and they run very slow. Temple, meanwhile, they run the ball a lot. They played Army last week. It's a low-scoring type of affair with them. So these are two teams. By the way, South Florida last week, they played Bowling Green. They passed with Michael Van Buren 11 times. They ran the ball 42 times. These two teams run the ball. I just don't see how the clock doesn't just keep on rolling, especially with the rain and the forecast in this one. So under 48.5 between Temple and South Florida. That's my lock of the week this week. So
0: under Temple?
2: Under 48.5. So okay. I've got two totals and a first half. First half, Mississippi State. First half plus 3.5. James Madison, Marshall over 55.5. Temple, South Florida under 48.5. My two sides being Central Michigan minus 6.5. Texas State minus 8.5.
0: He said 10 players, 10 starters.
2: 10 starters.
0: I'll take
2: with bumps in the injuries.
0: Yeah, 32 yesterday on the injury report for San Diego State.
1: I'm surprised they let them play that game, to be honest with you.
0: If you missed it earlier, Troy let us know that's the most public spread play on the board is Texas State because the obvious mump. So was it San Diego State had some issues before they got hit with the mumps. And, you know, James Madison has been a springboard position for the head coach. So maybe this guy.
1: Sun Belt Billy.
0: Maybe this guy will get a big-time job.
1: After he finishes with this, he's going to be the commissioner of the South Sun Belt Conference.
2: Right? Charlie, push a Napier again. There you go.
1: Continuously
0: you just won't
1: been
0: stop,
1: accused
0: won't you?
1: Of that. That's my guy.
0: Did you learn your lesson?
1: That's my guy.
2: You should have pushed the next guy who went to Florida.
1: That would have been better.
0: Don't forget our friends at the Aesthetic Medicine and Anti-Aging Clinics of Louisiana. 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
2: And return here at Ruffino's. Jets ruling out four offensive starters, including Breece Hall, for their game against the Bears this weekend. Max, you had a stat right before we were going to break. We missed on... You were giving us a stat right before we went to break.
3: I don't know what the stat was.
2: The totals. Two teams are going over the total.
3: Alabama? There are two teams, Purdue and Illinois. Both teams are 4-0 to the overs. They meet this week. So that's just one little matchup.
4: Illinois was the most public spread play at Bet Rivers this weekend, over 95%. You know, Matt Youmans talked about, you know, that's, I don't know if you remember that when Illinois was good 2 years ago, Purdue had them beat.
2: The 50-49 game?
4: Yeah, overtime game. But Purdue just seems to play them well. And so we'll see. But, you know, just kind of a
3: Jimmy, you observed
4: big public side for the Illini.
3: Illinois, second half. They moved the ball in Ohio State. And that might be a concern going into
4: Just the second. Pretty much the game. It rushed for 199 for the game. So they outrushed them. The yards were very close. They had more first downs than Ohio State. Ohio State did not push them around like we usually see. So we're just wondering how good Ohio State is as well. You know, you lose three of the top 11 guys from one side of the ball, the defensive side of the ball in a draft. It's got to have a little impact. So it's and Jeremiah Smith can't do any more. So
2: that's the thing.
4: Ohio State is kind of, you know, I still thought even I give them more of a positive check in that game at Austin because they were the better team. They wore out 100 degrees, whatever. They missed the field goal, and they're playing on the road. I don't know. Just trying to figure out. So, man, maybe we just don't have this unbeatable team. The number one team is more than beatable. We've seen that already. You know, they've survived two scares already. So
2: Smith is so good that even at a school like Ohio State where they've just got gobs of talent, he's leading the country in receiving yards. He's leading the country in touchdowns. He's leading the country in yards per game. He's leading the country. He's just behind Malachi Toney in receptions per game by decimal points and by one.
4: Harrison was highly thought of, Junior, but we know he's had a mildly disappointing NFL career to this point. But they have had a stretch of unbelievable, you know, pro receivers at Ohio State. This guy's the best. He's the best, so we'll see if it translates to the NFL. I don't see why it wouldn't. But the other thing, too, with that weather clearing out in Starkville, Alabama, so much an offensive-oriented team, and this is what DeBoer is. He's more of a finesse coach, and they pass protect well. They don't particularly run block. And Kamario Taylor, he should light up Alabama's defense. That should be a track meet, man.
2: Can't wait to watch that low 60s,
4: yeah.
3: Ryan Day was the offensive coordinator back when Iowa upset Ohio State 55-24 in 2017. It's
4: 55 points for Iowa against Ohio State. That's not happening.
3: I think we might see points in this game, though. Ohio State typically does.
4: Well, Iowa's been an over team. They've been an over team.
2: All right, thanks to our friends here, Ed Ruffino's, for being our Friday host every week. Tomorrow, pregame start at 1:30 from Rouse's. 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
10: 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Jordan Kitchens, Cassie Spazzali back there on the ones and twos. Fired up, you are here with us. I hope that work week's in the rearview mirror. If not, we will get you to the finish line here. Preston Guy from Tiger Bates here in 15 minutes. We'll get you set for week number 4 in the National Football League. The Saints have got some issues at linebacker. We'll talk about those injuries and who was not practicing yesterday. My SEC picks against the spread are coming at 2 o'clock. I got to tell you, I feel great about it. Feel great about those picks. Have not had a winning week yet this year, so that certainly can't go for 13 weeks, can it? At some point, we got to hit. This could be the week. We'll do that top of hour 2. Brandon Taylor.

0: Taylor at 2:15. He spent yesterday with the LSU football team, specifically to Marcus Cooley. So we'll talk to Brandon about the LSU secondary as they've moved some pieces around. Brandon moved around a good bit in his time at LSU, certainly joins me on the pregame show every week, and he'll talk to us at 2:15. Take it or leave it coming your way. And my pick for LSU and Texas, not at Texas A&M. That was last week. My pick for LSU and McNeese at the end of the show. I don't think you'll have to wait with bated breath on that one. But we'll talk about LSU and McNeese. Let's do that now on our opening drive.
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0: Here's the deal. Last week, LSU played Texas A&M. McNeese played East Texas A&M, or maybe West Texas A&M. I don't remember. I wrote it this morning in a story. I honestly don't know. I wrote about both the quarterbacks that have played for McNeese this year. One broke his wrist and is out for the year. I can't name either of those guys either. It doesn't matter. There are only 12 of these, so they are precious in a sense. But this is the throwaway game if you're talking about analyzing the LSU football program. You don't learn anything from beating an FCS team by 50 points. That's not worth discussing. It's going to be a great day. The weather forecast is not all that good, but if you got a tailgate, you're going to see some friends, have a couple cold drinks, see the band come down the hill, get into Tiger Stadium, or enjoy your Saturday night on the couch, not working, feet kicked up, watching LSU win a football game. That's great. I'm excited to watch LSU play football. I always am. But I'm not going to make this out to be something it isn't. I'm not going to do what Lane Kiffin is doing, and our jobs are very different. But I walked into the LSU football facility today, and right when you walk in, big video board. And it had listed the last, like, 8 times an FCS team beat a ranked FBS team. It had Appalachian State, Michigan on there. Excuse me. There was some sort of North Dakota State, Iowa. Eastern Washington was on there at some point. You get the picture. They're trying to get these guys to lock in. And I get that. I'm not going to lock in. It's McNeese. And LSU's going to win by 40. Am I going to watch a few things? Yeah, I told you about it yesterday. But these FCS versus SEC games are not entertaining from a competition standpoint. So what I'm going to do here is I'm going to reach a little bit. I understand that. I'm reaching a little bit. But if you think that everything matters, and if you listen to my quote, my interview pregame on the LSU Sports Radio with special teams coach Joe Houston, he mentions the term everything matters. He got that from Bill Belichick, who he spent 4 years with New England. You think that everything matters. And I hear that from a lot of people. Skip Bertman says everything matters in baseball. Jay Johnson's talked about that a lot. Bill Belichick certainly believes it. Imparted that on Joe Houston, who's coaching his guys. Then let me reach and find you something here. I don't think the weather's going to be very good tomorrow. And it may be an opportunity in a very low-stress environment for LSU to work on playing in poor weather conditions. That may be what you get out of tomorrow's game. I don't know if Sam Levitt's going to play or not. But there could be a chance that on a Saturday evening in Knoxville, Tennessee in November, you got a wet field. You got rain coming down. You may get a chance in this game to work on that. I walked into Joe Houston's office. I don't think this is some sort of inside scoop I'm providing that's going to compromise LSU's game plan. But I walked into his office today to do my pregame show interview. First time I'd met him. Great guy. Great story. Was kicker for Lane Kiffin, has worked at various different places around the country, including the Patriots, including Florida Gators, and he's running LSU special teams now. But on the wall, he had written in bold letters, wet ball drills. And for the kicking game, that's really important. You got to handle yourself punting with your plant foot. Certainly the return game is very, very different. You have to be sure-handed. And then offensively, you got to do some things a little bit differently playing in the rain. They've been working wet ball drills all week at practice. And Lane Kiffin does think about just about everything. And so I'm not trying to suggest this is the difference between LSU being a playoff team and not. I realize that I'm reaching a little bit. But I'm also not going to sit here and tell you about the edge rusher for McNeese who Weston Davis has got a stonewall. I'm not going to tell you about this explosive playmaker at wide receiver that DJ Pickett's going to spend all night matched up with one-on-one. That's inconsequential. But this could be an opportunity to work on something that could help you later on. It's impossible to predict. Maybe it doesn't even rain tomorrow. You never know. That's happened before. And sometimes the forecast calls for no rain and you get a dump. I didn't think it was supposed to rain for the Clemson game, and all of a sudden we were inside doing the pregame show. So there is a significant amount of preparation being done by LSU to work on playing in the rain, and maybe that benefits you at some point down the road. We'll just have to see. I think it's difficult to go beyond that and talk about on the field and what is going to be impactful in this game. It's certainly useful to get young guys some experience. I think there are some wide receivers that haven't played a lot that may get a chance to go out there and run around a little bit. Maybe Corey Barber, maybe Jace Brown, who has not lived up to his preseason expectation and had a couple drops last week. Maybe those guys get a chance to go out there and make some plays in the second half. Landon Clark's been talked about all week. I sent out my station survey, which is for LouisianaSports.net, and I asked for a pick on the game, but that doesn't really matter because everybody's going to pick LSU to win by 50. I saw the spread on ESPN today was 53, and I said, just give me something you're watching for. And Landon Clark comes up in every response. Boom, boom, boom, Landon Clark. And, yeah, I think it's a great opportunity for him to go out there because when you consider Levitt's playing style and you consider how reckless is a strong word, but it kind of feels that way, especially when he gets a nose for the end zone, how reckless he is at times with his body and the fact that he got hurt at Arizona State and the fact that he is hurt now with the hamstring issue, I mean, you may need a backup quarterback to play. And this could be a chance for Landon Clark to get some reps with the first team. I always struggle with how important are reps in an empty stadium in the early fourth quarter when LSU's up 48 points and you're playing McNeese's second team. Like, how big a deal is it to get reps if you're an LSU player? How does that translate to playing against Alabama? Maybe it does, maybe it doesn't. Maybe practice reps are more important than that. But if you do get a chance to rep with the first team, like Landon Clark could do tomorrow theoretically, I do think that there is some benefit in that, especially at the quarterback spot. These are not my favorite games. I don't thoroughly enjoy being up 51 to nothing on Southern at halftime. I don't thoroughly enjoy routing McNeese 62-7. I enjoy the day being on campus and LSU playing football, that being the event that we're there for. But this is not one where I'm going to lock in and learn a lot about the team. I've done that earlier in September. We did that against Clemson. We did that against Texas A&M. We did that against Ole Miss. This is a glorified scrimmage. And it was interesting to me to hear Lane Kiffin talk about that on Monday. Every football coach I talk to in interview always says, nameless, faceless opponent. It's about our preparation, about our execution. Don't worry about the opponent. And Lane Kiffin, entering the Clemson game, talked about how this is a harder opener. And you look back at his history at Ole Miss, and they beat teams by 60 on the first week every year. And you're playing Northwestern State, who you will literally beat by 77 points next year. You got a season opener against ULM coming up in 2 years that you'll win by 60. And then he talked on Monday about how, you know, you got a chance to rest some guys. Like, he is looking at this as a glorified bye week. And, like, last year you had two bye weeks. This year you don't. You treat this as one. I don't know what they've been doing at practice. We don't get an availability report. But you don't figure that Sam Levitt's been too busy this week. Could be an opportunity to get some guys off their feet early, if not for the entirety of the game, on Saturday. For McNeese, you heard Matt Viator on Matt's show yesterday on After Further Review. So it's a great opportunity for these guys to play in front of a bigger crowd than they've ever played in front of in a stadium they all grew up looking at. You get to play against great players, and then we'll return to conference in 2 weeks. They've got a bye week next week for McNeese. So it's an opportunity for those guys, but it's certainly not something that is impactful in Southland Conference play. This is just a cash grab where they'll get $750K from this one and fund the athletic department with it and keep everything rolling towards Lake Charles. So, again, not a segment dripping with in-game analysis. More of a segment of suggesting what this event is. It is not about competition. It's about compensation for McNeese. And it's a chance for LSU to step out of conference play and take things easy a little bit for a week. And that's what you're going to get. Maybe it's a wet field. Maybe that benefits you down the line. That's reaching a little bit. You execute. You try to stay healthy. Get off the field. You go get on a bus and head to the airport for Lexington, Kentucky next week. So it's LSU and McNeese tomorrow. I'll get you our broadcast schedule. A little bit different than it has been for the first 4 weeks. We are on at 4:45 on the LSU Sports Radio Network, so that backs them up here at Guarantee 3 hours. So at 1:45, you will get Charles Handegriff and Matt Musso from Rouse's on Burbank. That'll be Eagle 98.1 game day. 3 hours of coverage from them. They'll hand it to me at 4:45 on campus, maybe inside, maybe outside, depending on what the weather looks like. I'll go for 90 minutes with Brandon Taylor and Marlon Favorite. We'll hand it to the broadcast team with Chris Blair And Jacob Hester and Gordy Rush, 30 minutes after it goes final. Me, myself, Brandon, and Marlon there in the Fighting Tiger postgame report on the LSU Sports Radio Network. And then, we'll 90 minutes after it goes final, will be Charles Handegriff and Richard Dixon from here in the Raising Cane's studio for Eagle 98.1 Game Day's postgame show. 1:45 through almost 2 o'clock in the morning, it'll be us right here on Eagle 98.1. Hope you'll join us for as much of that as you possibly can. We're off and running here on a Friday, brought to you by Cork's Cajun Fried Fish and Shrimp. Take a timeout. Come back with Preston Guy. That's next.
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0: 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Get on by for a late lunch. How about a shrimp po' boy on a Friday? 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Joins us now on the Jim's Firearms Hotline. Preston, how are you?
1: All right. How's it going?
0: It's going quite nicely. We know a lot more about this LSU team today than we did preseason. What's the most significant piece of information you've gotten? Have your expectations changed at all for this team after a month of play?
1: I'll definitely say this. It's impressive how well they are at gaining yards on offense. They rank 13th in the country and limiting yards on defense, where they rank third in the country, right? And it's not like they played this super cupcake schedule. I understand A&M and Clemson are as disappointing as they are, but if you take Ole Miss, Clemson, Texas A&M, I mean, who in the country truly has actually played a tougher schedule? And that was not many teams. So impressive numbers there. It's just interesting. You would like to see them be able to execute in crucial situations a little bit better. I think they've done pretty good, but obviously they weren't good enough against Ole Miss, particularly in the first half. I'd like to see them convert these yardage into, you know, being top in the country in points scored and points allowed on defense and all that. Also, very impressive at how good they are getting after the quarterback. I mean, they are actually on pace to shatter the school record for sacks by like 10 or more. I think the record was 44 in 2003. They're on pace to hit like 57. Prince Willamamimelin, he's Arden Key's 12 sack record is not looking good. He's already at 7. I mean, he should dismantle that record if he keeps up with the pace he's going. So I would say those are the biggest takeaways. I don't know if I have a concrete takeaway on Levitt yet, because we saw one thing for, you know, two games, and then we saw another thing in the other two games. So what is his identity? I'm looking forward to see. Are we going to see tight hamstring Levitt who was so good, or are we going to see healthy Levitt who gets happy feet?
0: I didn't plan on asking this question, but it just kind of occurred to me as you were talking. If LSU and Ole Miss played each other in Detroit tomorrow, like, mm-hmm. How would you feel about that?
1: I'd feel pretty good about it, actually. I mean, Hunt, one of my honest opinions of that game is Ole Miss was juiced out of their mind coming into that game. Yeah. I mean, the atmosphere was electric, and I was there.

0: That stadium was packed to the brim. You had fans standing in the hallways, shoulder to shoulder, way above capacity. I mean, they're whipping out corn for intro music. when they finally won the game, which there wasn't an empty, I would say empty seat, there wasn't an empty hallway or seat throughout the entire game, right? They played Dancing Queen. It felt like the ending of a movie, not a football game. It felt like they defeated Voldemort, right? I'm sure to a lot of them they did. So all my point is in saying is that Ole Miss, I don't know if I want to use Lane Kiffin's words calling it a Super Bowl, but it meant the world to them. And we saw that they were amped up in the first half and just playing at a level that I don't think was necessarily sustainable. So being on the road in that environment, that many emotions that meant that much to those guys, I don't know if it's necessarily sustainable. I would not feel bad about going in a neutral field and having to play them again. I think, I would probably still give LSU a slight favorite. Not to say LSU will always win that game or anything like that, but I would probably, take LSU at -2.5 again.
1: How do you feel about the defense with the injuries to Weeks and Spears and the movement of Benefield up to the star and Jace Thomas in behind them with Keys coming in at linebacker?
0: Well, if you remember last week, I actually made that exact suggestion on this show. I didn't know if they would do it, but that's what I wanted to see because I knew Jace, had shown some promise as a true cover safety. And I think Jim Coyley, I think he has a little bit of a linebacker body. Love that.

0: could probably take six kids off Saban's defense, and that's still a championship caliber team right there. So, you know, I don't know. I think those days are just over for everybody because, you know, that, you know, third string, second string linebacker that's a stud is now, you know, making $250K a year at, you know, Iowa State or something like that, right? So I love that adjustment. Jabin Keyes is a convenient plug-in. Remember, he was top three in the SEC in tackles last year, filling in for Whitley. So a familiar spot. I think we all know. I mean, Whit Weeks' impact is more than just the plays he's making. I mean, he's a leader who elevates the defense. Just look at the improvement of LSU's on-field record when he's in versus out. It's actually eye-opening. So, you know, I think that losing him is a tremendous deal. But that being said, I think linebacker is the spot best built to withstand such a loss on this defense, because even behind him, you've got another week sitting right there, Zach Weeks, and you've got, you know, Keelan Moses, who's shown some promise. You know, TJ Daugherty, long-term veteran, and Jabin Keyes. I mean, I think they're going to be okay. I'm not going to say they're going. I think they do take a step back, but I think overall they're going to be pretty darn good. I would still call this a top 10 defense despite the losses.
1: Rustin Guy from TigerBait.com is our guest, talking football every Friday here on the Hunt Palmer Show. Quarterback on Saturday night, what's your gut tell you we're going to see? Do you think Leavitt plays? Do you think he plays a little bit? We see a lot of Clark. Does he start? Where's Kiffin go there? He kind of opened the door for any possibility on Monday.
0: Yeah, but a little bit of that is just Kiffin likes to kind of play his opponent and keep him guessing, you know. I would argue Leavitt will start with a very tight leash. I don't think they're going to call any design quarterback runs or anything crazy like that. They're going to continue working on him. Stay in the pocket. Keep your eyes downfield. Work accurately, you know. And I think that part of it is that he still needs to be coached, right? There's still some mental parts of his game. He doesn't have it down yet, right? We saw that clearly after he got banged up last week. It forced him to stop having happy feet because he can't run. He can't be a hero, right? So he's now, the result of that was he read the field and kept his shoulder square and was a lot more accurate of a passer. He threw, I mean, after that one sideline route where he, you know, threw Jackson Harris out of bounds 4 or 5 yards, after that, he was doing lasers out there.
1: Yeah.
0: Very impressive accuracy in field reading. I think they're going to continue to want to work with him. That being said, I do think once LSU goes up 3 scores, I think, pull him out. I think they're going to go with Landon Clark much earlier than we would normally see him.
1: Where's Harlan Berry, you think, and what's his impact going to be this year?
0: Yeah, well, I can't tell you exactly if they're going to continue with it, but I was happy to see him as running back 2 last week. I think he's a good runner when he gets the open space, but, I mean, the early snap intensity needs to improve for Harlan. He has to improve as a blocker. He's too timid as a blocker. He needs to go out there like, you know, a bat out of you-know-where and go, you know, put his helmet in some shoulder pads. He's having some troubles with that. Pass blocking, pass protection as well has been an issue. Additionally, he hasn't hit the hole very hard. It's like he's kind of waiting for space to open up instead of squeezing through, making that space happen. Now, that being said, when Harlan Berry's in open field, he's a pretty gifted athlete. It's pretty obvious to see that, but he has to do those things better. I think of the backs on this team, I think Harlan needs the reps the most. He's the most, unpolished running back out there. So I hope he's able to hold on to this running back 2 spot, and I hope he's able to improve those, you know, those aspects of the game that can be improved. You know, there's some things you can't get better top-end speed necessarily. You can't have better moves necessarily. I mean, I guess you could work on them a little bit, but, you know, hitting the hole harder, that's a mental thing. Improving your blocking, that's a mental thing. I think he can improve and be a pretty good back. I don't know if he's going to be better than Dylan Jones because he's been impressive, but I would really like to see Harlan, you know, with that upside, work on it.
1: It'll be LSU and McNeese, 6:45 inside Tiger Stadium on Saturday night. Last one, Preston. Sounds like the quotes from Capitol Hill this week suggested that a move to a 2014 playoff is imminent and almost definite. Your thoughts on that in college football?
0: It is very

0: sad thing. I talk to a lot of college football fans. If the fans are not asking for this, nobody really wants it. And I think that right now everybody's in, what short-term financial gain can I get? Because, you know, we got big deficit. I need, you know, any kind of punch in the arm. Who cares about the long-term branding? I mean, let's be real here. College football is the second most watched sport in America, right? Behind the NFL, right? I mean, there's a reason for it. And it's the passion, it's the intensity, it's the pageantry, right? And a lot of that's going to go away. I mean, imagine rivalry week, week 12, Ohio State, Michigan, and Ohio State's 11-0. They've got a first-round bye locked up. I want a quarterback out here. Let's rest him up, man, and put the backup in there. There's just certain things that should not happen in college, but logistically, you're not going to just go out there and say, well, we're going to put the beat-up quarterback out there to beat Michigan because Michigan matters that much. No, you're focused on a championship at this point. I also think it hurts the calendar. You're also going to see disgusting things like 8-4 teams making the playoffs. I mean, most years, LSU is going to be able to put out a 9-3 football team. Most years, most top-notch programs are going to be able to put out. So it's kind of like a vibe of like, we'll just tune in for the playoffs. There's a lot of sports that are like that. A lot of fans for a lot of sports are playoffs come and I'll take it up a notch and we'll see. It breaks my heart, but I think this is just devastating for college football in a lot of ways.
1: We shall certainly see a lot of things changing up there on Capitol Hill. Preston, we appreciate the time. Have a great weekend.
0: All right, talk to you soon.
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0: 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All right, plenty to do here. The Saints were down a couple linebackers at practice yesterday. We'll talk about that to close out the hour. I got my SEC picks coming up in 25 minutes. Brandon Taylor's here at 2:15. My LSU McNeese pick is coming up as well. So lots and lots to do. This is the point where we look at the NFL slate. It's a pretty good one this week. Let's get into it. Nothing in Tier 4 this week. None of the awful games. Not a one. So we'll start in Tier 3. Colts are at the Commanders. No Jaden Daniels. That was announced today. The Commanders' defense is third in the NFL in yards per carry allowed. They've played good defense there. Should be a great matchup with Jonathan Taylor. Marcus Mariota, quietly, 7-2 as the starter for Washington. Pretty impressive. Jets are at the Bears. It's a battle of ex-Lions coordinators Aaron Glenn and Ben Johnson. The Jets are 3-7 in one-score games under Aaron Glenn. I expect the Bears, whoever plays quarterback, to roll the Jets in Chicago. Cardinals are at the Giants. I picked up the Arizona defense in fantasy this year because they're playing Jameis. I'm all over that. Look, the Cardinals are road favorites for the first time since week one of last year. That's not a lot of confidence in Jameis Winston and the New York Giants. See if J.J. McCarthy gets out there and plays a little bit. Titans are at the Ravens. Derrick Henry, third in the NFL in yards after contact. He is still a workhorse. Tennessee is the third worst defense in the NFL at allowing yards after contact. I think Derrick Henry could have a big game against his former team in Baltimore. Cowboys are at the Texans. Nico Collins is back for Houston. That's a big deal. They average just 11.5 points per game without him. You're talking about a Cowboys team that's 1-2, a Texans team that is 0-3. The loser is in some real trouble in this Lone Star Showdown. Dolphins are at the Vikings. The Vikings have the league's best defense. They're blitzing like crazy. Miami doesn't have Devon Achane. Malik Willis is going to be running for his life. He's going to be running all over the place. I like the Vikings at home in that game. Brian Flores on defense, probably not going to ease up on the Miami Dolphins. Just a hunch. Tier 2, Patriots are at the Bills. The Bills have 5 total punts in 3 games this year. Josh Allen is the 4th player in NFL history with 2-plus rushing touchdowns in each of the first 3 weeks. That's not among quarterbacks. It includes running backs. Only running backs have ever done it. Josh Allen's getting in the end zone a lot. Rams are at the Eagles. Aaron Donald will not play. Philadelphia has not gotten a turnover yet. No team has ever gone 3-1 to start a season without forcing a turnover. If the Eagles beat the Rams without forcing a turnover, they'd be the first in NFL history. The Packers are at the Bucs. Jalen Daniels will play quarterback for the Buccaneers. Jordan Love is 0-9 against the spread when he is a 3-point or greater favorite on the road, and that is certainly the case this week as the Packers travel to play a backup quarterback. Chargers are at Seattle. Chargers are 0-3. Only Randy Moss started a year with 4 consecutive 100-yard and a touchdown games. Jaxon Smith-Njigba can do that if he does it on Sunday. Joining Randy Moss, pretty good company in wide receiver world. Lions are at the Panthers in Sunday Night Football. The Panthers do not have either starting cornerback. That is not a good matchup with Jameson Williams and Amon-Ra St. Brown on the other side. The Lions might score 40 in this one. I like the Lions in a big way against a limited Panthers defense. And then we got 3 games in Tier 1 this week. 3 of the best games on the calendar. The Jaguars are at the Bengals. This is a great matchup here. Cincinnati's the only AFC team that Trevor Lawrence has not beaten yet. Travis Hunter against Ja'Marr Chase on the outside should be appointment viewing. That's going to be a great one in Cincinnati. The Chiefs are at the Raiders. This is Tier 1. Who saw that coming? It's a battle of 3-0s. The Raiders give up 4.5 yards per carry. Could be a big day for Kenneth Walker on the ground for the Chiefs there in Vegas. And lastly, in tier number one, the Broncos are at the 49ers. San Francisco is the most pass-heavy team in the NFL. You got to think that's going to change at some point with Christian McCaffrey back there. His season high in carries, it's only 3 games, but it's 15. They got to get him involved a little bit more on the ground. The Broncos are averaging 3.3 points per game in the first half. That is the worst in the NFL. Last thing you want to do is fall behind this San Francisco offense. They've got to score a little bit earlier for Sean Payton and company in Denver. That is a look at week number 4 in the National Football League. Some good action this week, Jordan.
1: Not some great action. We get an actual, I guess you want to call it the Big Cat Bowl, where we got the Jacksonville versus the Bengals and then Detroit versus the Panthers. So that's, you don't really know many times you get to see that, but I think, like you said, that Jacksonville versus Cincinnati, you know, you saw Ja'Marr Chase come out earlier this week when asking him, how do you feel about Travis Hunter? He's like, you know, Jaguar fans are very up in arms about that, even though Travis Hunter didn't play last year. So what is he supposed to say? He doesn't really know. But I think that will definitely show, because we kind of moved past Travis Hunter at receiver. It's kind of like they're CB1 now.
0: Yeah.
1: Well, you got a dog. You got a 99 overall across from you. Let's see how he matches up. But what really, really, really what I want to see, because I want to see where the Saints kind of match up with the Detroit and Panthers. I know I'm sticking on the Big Cat Bowl, but like Panthers, they have no corners. We know that.
0: Yeah. J.C. Horn out.
1: J.C. Horn, Mike Jackson, he's out. Detroit, they're going to try and light it up. But again, we saw what this Panthers defense looked like against the Bears, where they just gave up everything.
0: Yep.
1: How are they going to look on Sunday Night Football? What is Bryce Young going to look like? Because the Saints, we got to see what he's got to look like.
0: I still can't buy Bryce Young. I've said this like 10 times. The stats are way better. Panthers are playing okay. I'm just going to hold out on that. I think the Lions roll in that game. I'm curious to see how the Raiders stand up to the Chiefs in Vegas. That's an interesting one. I don't think it's going to go well. I think Andy Reid and company are going to run the football a ton in that game. But I know what the Raiders are.
1: I can't count them out, they're undefeated.
0: But I just think the Chiefs are. And maybe that's just 5 years talking. I've watched the Raiders be terrible, and I've watched the Chiefs go to the Super Bowl almost every year except last year. But look, it's a battle of 3-0s. Got to be in tier one, especially considering it's a division matchup there. And then Broncos and Niners, I think, is going to be great as well. 49ers look like a bit of a wagon here. Even with all the injuries, they still look great.
1: Yeah, man, they are. But the point that you got at with that Chiefs and Raiders matchup, they're both 3-0. When the last time you ever seen the Raiders 3-0?
0: Yeah.
1: That's why I know they're still the Raiders, but I kind of just like, let me just see what y'all really are, because y'all squeaked out of the Superdome. You squeaked out of the Superdome. How good are y'all really? And again, you got a monster, Kenneth Walker, Mahomes, Kelsey didn't find, I don't know. Kelsey, they may need to drug test Kelsey. There's no way he's turned the clock like this. No way. I can't believe it. But that's definitely a tier one matchup. But you might be sleeping on that Dallas Texans.
0: I mean, that's tier three. I think teams stink. They're one and two and oh and three. I don't know. But they hate each other now. They do. That's, and I'm good. How do you feel about me picking up the Cardinals defense and fantasy playing Jameis? Like, he's got to throw me one or two.
1: Well, Hunt, it's the fact that you announced it. I don't feel good about it, because when you announce your fantasy stuff like that, just take it from me. Don't ever announce anything about
0: fantasy. I might be following Jameis around as long as he's playing. Just start picking up the defenses.
1: You saying that, and then Malik Nabers comes out there and just lights it up. Like, just somehow.
0: Jameis going to throw it to the wrong team. I just knew it. All right, that's a look at the NFL in week number 4. My SEC football picks coming your way in about 19 minutes. Little bit of an issue for the Saints at linebacker. You got Bijan Robinson on the other side, and you got two guys not practicing. It's a Monday night game, so you got an extra day, and doesn't sound like anything significant in terms of season-long stuff, but I'd like to see those guys return to practice today. We'll talk Saints linebackers and Saints defense. They get ready for Atlanta when we come back to close out the hour.
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All right, really kind of troubling news out of Saints practice yesterday. Ross Jackson, LouisianaSports.net, was on hand and said he did not see Caden Ellis at practice yesterday. He was missing, and Pete Werner was not participating in practice. He was there but was not participating. So you look up, and your top two linebackers, Caden Ellis and Pete Werner, not practicing on Thursday before Monday Night Football. Perhaps that changes on Friday. I'm not seeing a practice report today just yet. Certainly we'll see on Saturday as well. There's time for those guys to progress, and we don't fear that there are significant injury issues, but you need these guys. I would suggest that no position group on the field will be stressed harder than the linebackers in this game against Atlanta, because at linebacker, you've got to

0: deal with Bijan Robinson, snap in, snap out, and the Falcons do utilize the tight end. And you've got to have really good linebacker play. And the good news is the Saints have gotten really good linebacker play. I think Caden Ellis has been fantastic this year. I like what I've seen from Pete Werner. And I think that there's some real potential in Danny Stutzman. I think the Saints have played pretty well at linebacker. I don't know that they were great against Detroit. The short fields certainly helped the Detroit offense, but I thought Jahmyr Gibbs really got cooking in that game. So maybe that wasn't the best effort, but I liked the way that the linebackers handled their business against Derrick Henry and that Baltimore rushing attack. I thought they were really good. If you don't have those two guys on Monday, the dynamic of this game changes. There's just no way it doesn't. I know the term next man up in football. I get it. We hear it all the time. But if you go play Bijan Robinson with Danny Stutzman and Isaiah Stallburd at linebacker, like, you are playing compromised. You just are. There's a reason you paid Caden Ellis what you did in free agency. There's a reason that Pete Werner has won that starting job. Those are your best options on the ground. And I don't know what the injury issues are, and I don't know how significant they are, and I don't expect that we're going to hear that in the press conference, but those two guys need to play. I feel pretty good about how the Saints match up in this game at full strength on defense. I think you've done a decent job on the defensive interior, especially replacing Brzee. I love Chase Young and Carl Granderson on the edges. I think Young's been unbelievable. I don't think the Falcons are going to destroy you on the outside, even though Drake London had a really nice game a couple games ago. I don't consider them to be as explosive as the Lions are. It's probably a closer comp to what the Ravens were without Zay Flowers in that game. So I feel pretty good about that. But when I saw the injury report from practice yesterday, I went, whoa. So again, this could be a dated segment in an hour when the injury report comes out and Caden Ellis and Pete Werner were both full participants in practice. And then it's not a talking point. But if Friday comes and goes and those guys are either in street clothes or just not there during the media availability, I start to get a little nervous. And keep in mind, there's pressure on the Saints on Monday. There is pressure on the Saints on Monday. It has shifted over the course of 4 weeks. I did not think there was a lot of pressure on the black and gold going to Detroit. I did not think there was a lot of pressure on the black and gold going to Baltimore. I thought there was some pressure last week, and you buckled a little bit in the fourth quarter. You can't lose back-to-back home games after the split in the first two. You got some house money in Baltimore. You bet it again last week and lost it. Now you're back where we thought you'd be. You need to win the game. And to do that, you're going to have to slow Bijan Robinson down. And I just don't feel great about that if you're telling me that, one, your starting defensive tackle, Brian Brzee, is not going to play, which he's not. He's out for the year. And then right behind him, your two best linebackers are out. That dog does not hunt. So that is the biggest news we will be monitoring over the course of the next 48 hours. What's the status of those guys? If those guys play, I like the Saints in this game. If they don't, I've got some problems. I think Stutzman has a real potential. He's fast. He's violent. He was insanely productive at Oklahoma. He's a second-year player now in the same defense. He can help. And Stallburd's had his moments. Certainly generally looks good in preseason games. I notice him a lot. And then last year, he was called into duty a little bit and made some plays here or there. But he's a fourth linebacker. That's what he is in the National Football League. And Bijan Robinson, you could make a cogent argument, is the best running back in the National Football League. I don't know if you'd win the argument, but you could certainly make it. And a fourth linebacker meeting in the hole and running sideline to sideline with the best back in the league, that's not a recipe I want to eat. So I'm watching how this situation plays out. The other injury side of things, Travis Etienne went on IR, and so that's a bummer. He'll be out for at least a month. We'll see what the Saints decide to do. They sign Ulysses Bentley, former Ole Miss Rebel. He comes into the fold. You've got Alvin Kamara, who I don't think is a 22-carry guy between the tackles in the National Football League right now. So that would lend me to believe that you're going to see a significant amount of Kendre Miller in this game. And there's an excitement level to that. I'm excited about that to a degree. I'd rather have Achen back there. But maybe seeing what Kendre can do after all these years, and I don't know if it feels like it's been all these years, if he can come out and get 15, 18 carries, maybe you see what he really has. I mean, do you even know? If you're a Saints fan that watches every game, do you even know what Kendre Miller has? I don't think I do. But you may find out in this game. And this is a Falcons front seven. The Saints can move around a little bit. They're really strong in the back end, but the Saints can move them around a little bit. The Saints were okay in the ground game, in the game back on Sunday against the Raiders. Need to reestablish that, and you're going to have to do it without your top back. So it's not an ideal situation, but this is the state of the NFL. It is a war of attrition, and it is an ability to insulate yourself with some depth and play around injuries. And everybody's going to have them, and the Saints are certainly not immune to them. They've stuck up in some places, but you've got some work to do stopping the Falcons running back and deciding who you're going to give the ball on your side of things with your running back. My gut tells me, and this is based on nothing except for the fact that I talked to, or we've heard from people that were practiced yesterday. I would suggest that you'll see Warner and Ellis in this game on Monday. I think they will both play, but I don't know that. And it gives me a little bit of pause as we sit here 3 days to game time. And we'll talk about it further on Monday when we're getting within hours of an emotional night here in the city of New Orleans. But if you're going to beat the Dirty Birds, need to be at full strength linebacker to help with Bijan Robinson. We'll see. And then I'm excited to an extent, see what they can do at the running back position. So that's a look at Saints and Falcons here on this Friday. No pick today because we got our show on Monday where we will pick the game. And it should be an exciting weekend and night in New Orleans. But you need to get at full strength, Jordan. Can't be playing Bijan with fourth and fifth linebackers.
1: Yeah, but at the same time, I watched the Bears go with Case Keenum
0: and
1: beat the Eagles. So you know what? Kellen Moore, if you're really this guy, it didn't matter who the running back is. Y'all cut Estime for nothing, so you better figure it out. That's my message.
0: Big Estime guy?
1: I mean, he's better than what Kendre was showing us. And, I mean, Donaldson, whoever these guys
0: is.
1: I have
0: no idea if Kendre Miller's any good.
1: Exactly.
0: No clue. Like, I have no idea.
1: We're just going off of he was a third-round pick. Let's just
0: TCU film. Yes. That's what I got.
1: That's all you got.
0: YouTube.
1: This, and the Bills game last year. The Bills game where he scored a touchdown, that's it. That's all you got. So, Kellen Moore, figure it out. I watched Case Keenum come off the couch and get it done.
0: He did. Bears fans are pumped. They love Ben Johnson in Chicago.
1: I would too.
0: They said, think about this. Think if this is true or not. I heard two different Bears analysts as I was trying to find Cubs content, which is now gone forever.
1: It's gone, man.
0: They said they would not trade Ben Johnson for any coach in the league.
1: I believe that. I wouldn't either. He's young.
0: Talking about McVay.
1: McDonald, though. I ain't gonna lie. Seattle, I do like him, though. I do like McDonald in Seattle.
0: Shanahan, Reed.
1: Car crashes. Reed, he's a little bit older. Ben Johnson's young. Like, I get it.
0: They love young. Him. Good, better, best. Never let it rest. So good gets better. Better gets best.
1: Yeah, and I like that too. I like this little, I like how he was waiting around for it and he was like, see.
0: Can I say one thing? We got like 15
1: seconds.
0: We
1: got to go.
0: It's funny when they go down for the prayer in the post game and then the first thing he does out of the prayer is cuss.
1: He
0: yells a cuss. It's like that. You just prayed. That's it for hour one. My SEC picks are coming up. Get rich.
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0: 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You might love to play golf on the weekend, but this weekend might not be a great weekend for golf considering the forecast is real bad. So, if you want to play golf, but it's going to rain all weekend, why don't you go check out Swing Easy Golf Club in Baton Rouge? Inside, comfortable seating, turn those TVs on, watch some football. Grab something cold to drink out of their ice chest, out of their fridge. Bring a crew. Hang out. Make a day of it. Make a night of it. What a cool thing to do on a Friday night. 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
3: This is SportsCenter. I'm Ed Bankin. We start with news from the NFL. 49ers owner Jed York has been suspended for 6 games for violating the NFL's personal conduct policy. York was arrested in Ohio in August on suspicion of engaging in prostitution, pleaded no contest to a pair of misdemeanor charges. The Rams' Aaron Donald is out for his team's game against the Eagles on Sunday because of a sore back. Receiver Puka Nacua will play after missing 2 games with hip and groin injuries. Washington quarterback Jaden Daniels has been ruled out of Sunday's game against the Colts. Marcus Mariota will get a start once again for Washington. Meanwhile, the Patriots will take on the Bills, and quarterback Marcus Jones talked about facing Josh Allen.
4: He's an incredible player, first off. He can make all the plays with his legs and also his arm and everything, and then also containing him and, you know, getting pressure. He's usually the first guy to get there that doesn't, you know, make the tackle and everything like that, so we definitely have to pull him as a defense.
3: Meanwhile, the Raiders and Chiefs will two battle, both teams 3-0 in the season. Baseball playoffs, Tarek Skubal will start for the Dodgers in Game 1 as they face the Braves, according to The Athletic and confirmed to ESPN.
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8: Hour two, last hour of the week here for the Hunt Palmer Show. We're brought to you by Quirks, Cajun Fried Fish and Shrimp. Brandon Taylor will be along in 15 minutes. He spent a lot of time with Tamarcus Cooley yesterday on campus. BT joins me on pre- and post-game on the LSU Sports Radio Network, former number 18 SEC champion. He'll talk about this Tiger team secondary. And what he heard from Tamarcus Cooley yesterday, we'll chat with BT coming up in 15 minutes. My pick for LSU and McNeese is at the end of the show. All right, look, here's the deal, guys. Consistency is key, right? You got to be consistent. You got to show up. You got to be consistent. And I've done that.
9: You have.
8: I've had a losing week every week in my SEC picks.
9: Got to switch
8: every week. Week 1, 3-9. It's not a good start. Week 2, 6-8.
9: A little improvement.
8: Improvement, not great. Week 3, 4-6. And week 4, 3-5. That runs us to an annual total of 16 wins and 28 losses. We are picking at a 36% clip. Oof. So the question has to be asked, if you are not paying attention to these picks, taking the opposite to the window, you are leaving money on the table. Because I have done this with extensive research. I have done this with literally no research. And the result is always the same. I am consistent. You just need to profit off of it by taking the other side. Now, what we do here is we always play the old SEC on CBS music, right? That's what we do. I like the vibes. I think it sets the stage. I like hearing the song. I miss the song. And we like to play it here. But I can't, in good conscience, as I continue to get bludgeoned over the head with losses, play that beautiful song while I give you atrocious picks. So we have new music for our SEC picks, week number 5. Cue the music. Yakety Sacks, because that's how bad I stink at making picks. So let's play that. 11 o'clock, Bama and State. We got to be better this week. 6 is the number. State's catching 6 at home. Camario, 3rd nationally in total offense. Keelan Russell, 7th nationally in total offense. These guys are studs. They are young. They are exciting. They are talented.

0: and it might not be a total washout in Starkville. Now, State's defense is not good. They're allowing 353 yards per game. That's 13th in a 16-team SEC. It's not good. Bama's third in the SEC in run defense. I think it's going to all be on Kamario's right arm, and I just don't think that's a great plan. Maybe he proves me wrong. It's going to be loud. It's going to be raucous, but I like Alabama. They're a more complete team, and I think they're as good at quarterback. So give me Alabama minus the 6 points. 11:45, Vanderbilt is at Georgia between the hedges. 25.5 is the number on this one. This is what you missed out on, Jared Curtis, when you decommitted from Georgia to go play for Vanderbilt. Now you're going to see 95,000 full throat in Athens. Georgia leads the country in scoring offense, by the way. They're scoring like crazy. Vanderbilt allowed Delaware to score 26 points. They let NC State, who stinks, score 31 points. Vanderbilt also only scored 15 points last week against Auburn. I don't think Auburn's really very good. I think Georgia wins this game by 40. Give me the Dogs minus 25.5. 2:30, ABC Florida heading up to Como to play Missouri. Missouri is a home underdog of 5.5 points. Look, Missouri's allowing 2.7 yards per carry in rushing. That's third best in the SEC. Now, they haven't played a great schedule. They are third best in the SEC behind LSU and Georgia in run defense. This is a letdown spot for me against Florida. I took Missouri last week and did not cover at Mississippi State. I'm going to try it again. Give me Missouri at home, taking points for a letdown spot from Florida and little old Columbia. 2:30 on ESPN, Auburn is at Tennessee. The Vols are 7-point favorite at home. Auburn's 11th in the SEC in yards per play and 13th in scoring. Their offense has not been good. Byron Brown, who I was really high on entering the season, has 5 interceptions in 3 Power 4 games. He's turning the ball over too much. Tennessee held Texas to 61 rushing yards. I don't see Auburn getting to 20 points in this game. But I also don't think Tennessee's offense is any good. I was not impressed with Faison Brandon. I know Texas has a good defense, but I just don't think Tennessee is that good. I think it's a low-scoring game. Maybe the Vols win, but 7? I don't think so. Give me Auburn on the road catching 7. I know Jimmy is very, very strong with Tennessee. He wins a lot at gambling. I never do, so you should probably go the other way on that one. But I'm just telling you, give me Auburn and the 7 points. Kentucky is at South Carolina. Gamecocks are favored by 3. Huh? Saturday's going to test my theory that South Carolina fans are the most loyal in the SEC because they always show up, but they know Shane Beamer's getting fired. They know they stink. Dylan Stewart's not playing. Sellers has regressed. He's completing 62% of his throws. He's got 4 interceptions in his last 3 games. I know this is a sucker line. I know you're supposed to be on South Carolina when you see something this stupid. I'm not doing that. I think South Carolina's atrocious. I don't think Kentucky's great, but I'm getting points here. I'll take the 3 points with the Kentucky Wildcats in Columbia. And last one, Hogs and Aggies. Hogs and Aggies in College Station. Let me tell you this, folks. A&M's wearing camouflage jerseys, and this is what they did. They sent out a tweet of their kicker walking in some breezeway in full uniform with these heinous uniforms on, awful helmets, awful jerseys, awful photo opportunity. They come up with ways to be made fun of in College Station. And luckily, this football team should be made fun of because they're terrible. But they're laying 14 points because Arkansas is really bad, too. A&M has been outscored by Kentucky and LSU 66-27. Arkansas has been outscored by Utah and Georgia 88-27. These QBs stink on ice. Marcel Reed, 55% completion. I go to a website for my college football stats. They listed 100 quarterbacks in the country in completion percentage. Marcel Reed was below that. They just ran out of room on the page. He's not even on it. I don't know where he ranks, but he's not on the first page. KJ Jackson, not a lot better, 62%. They got good wide receivers, like Craver's really good for A&M. Chris Marshall's a dog for Arkansas. They have no one to throw it to him. I stressed over this game. These teams are awful. 14's too many. A&M's not good at anything. Arkansas's terrible. Don't get me wrong. A&M's not good at anything. 14 points? I'll take the Hogs. They got to cover that at some point. Give me the Hogs. Silverfield, Woo Pig Suey. Hogs. Those are my picks. Awesome picks. Bama minus 6. Georgia minus 100. 25.5, technically. Eli Drinkwitz in Missouri plus 5.5. Auburn catching 7. Kentucky catching 3. Hogs getting 14.
1: Man.
0: Yakety sacks in the background. Man. It's a circus around here. Bring out the elephants.
2: See, at first I was a little concerned because I was agreeing with a little too much of the beginning picks. But then you lost me with the A&M in Arkansas. There is no way A&M doesn't kill them. Man.
0: Pig! Greg Suey.
2: Listen. Shout out Tyson Chicken Nuggets. They're delicious, but I just do not believe Arkansas is going to.
0: Did you see the A&M uniform reveal?
2: I did, and trust me.
0: It's the kicker.
2: Right.
0: Oh, well, is he like on the field? Is he kicking field?
2: No, he's in the breezeway.
0: Is he in the locker room? Is he coming out of the tunnel? No, he's just at some one of the classroom buildings. Yeah.
2: Well,
0: what are they doing?
2: I mean, they got yell leaders, man. They're never going to try and be cool. I think they lean into not being cool. Like, that's what they got to do.
0: Well, they're really good at that.
2: You know, they're
0: blow
2: good
0: some
2: at that.
0: Bubbles at the baseball game and stuff. Sick, bro. But that's awesome.
2: I'm a little conflicted, Hunt. I'm very conflicted about the South Carolina and Kentucky one. I'm going to tell you why I'm very conflicted, because you're right. South Carolina's terrible. They're terrible.
0: Oh,
2: we know
0: gosh,
2: they're terrible.
0: They're
2: terrible. But, man, we know Shane Beamer is a dead man walking. We know he's out of here. But just something deep down in me just feels like the team's going to rally, because how they got embarrassed and he had to go suspend Dylan Stewart. If he's really just got a little bit of heart, the team, they're going to show up. Are they going to win? I'm confident. No.
0: To quote the great George Knox from Angels in the Outfield, there's a thing called talent.
2: Yeah.
0: They don't have it.
2: They don't have it.
0: Dylan Stewart has it. He's on the bench.
2: Might be a top 10 pick, but
0: he's off the squad.
2: Yeah.
0: They got Peak at left tackle, whatever. He's fine.
2: What happened to my boy, the receiver that was supposed to be good a couple years back? Nick Harbor. Nick Harbor.
0: I guarantee he's on Bruce Feldman's freaks list.
2: Yeah.
0: He can run real fast and bench press a lot.
2: Yeah.
0: We're going to run in the Olympics, but you can't throw him the ball. Lawrence Sellers is awful.
2: Lawrence Sellers has
0: gotten worse weekly for 2 years.
2: He should have left last year. He should have definitely transferred out.
0: You were talking about him being the number one pick in the draft.
2: That's why he came back to school. Remember that? Because he was like, he could gum pack and be a top 10 pick, first round pick. And that ship has sailed at this point, you know. I'm looking at that Auburn-Tennessee.
0: Jimmy's all over it. He loves the power T.
2: This I was a little scared, because I was agreeing with you with Auburn. Like, Tennessee didn't show me nothing.
0: I thought Brandon looked terrible. Now, Texas is really good, but I thought he looked terrible.
2: But he ain't show me nothing.
0: I was watching that game going, LSU should go up there and win.
2: Yeah. We should, though. But you know how that goes. You know how that goes, man. But I think, Hunt, I think your best pick would have to be the Georgia Vanderbilt. That's a slaughter. We know that's going to be a slaughter. That's a
0: Vanderbilt,
2: slaughter.
0: Vanderbilt, they scored 15 points against Auburn last week.
2: That's a slaughter.
0: Absolute smashed. Looking at the Bayou 4 chat, so my guy Dustin B. I need that LSU golf hat Hunt has on. Said this last week. Big shout out.
2: It's gas.
0: Big shout out to the LSU women's golf team. Did an interview with their head coach for the pregame show. And Gary Runyon's brought me this hat. And you can't get it at a store. You either have to be on the team or in their booster club.
2: A little slight
0: or
2: flex.
0: Be the pregame show host that kind of dropped off. I love this hat. I think it's awesome. It's for those that are listening on radio, it's Mike the Tiger, like the mascot Mike the Tiger, swinging a golf club. It's sick. I love it. In fact, I like it so much, I only wear it when I'm going to be inside, because I don't want to like sweat in it and get it dirty.
2: Oh, it's that. Like,
0: I like this
2: hat. You going to put it in a glass box when you get home?
0: No, we got it out. But I got to be in the AC. Can't be out in the elements. Can't be sweating. Can't get
2: rained on. You'll never golf in that hat.
0: No, I'm not playing golf in this. I don't think, probably not.
2: Okay.
0: I usually don't play golf in LSU attire.
2: Okay.
0: I don't know why. I counted my LSU polos in my closet the other day.
2: Okay.
0: So they give me one or two every year for the pregame show. It's just part of the deal. So
2: you've been doing that for a while.
0: I've been doing it for 10 years.
2: You've been doing that for a while.
0: I have 17
2: Jeez.
0: Official LSU polo shirts.
2: And you never
0: probably
2: wear them
0: not
2: golfing.
0: Necessary.
2: You never
0: no,
2: wear them
0: I never wear them to play golf. No.
2: Okay.
0: Just
2: I see the vibes you got going on, honey. Those are like prestigious wear. We can't get sweat. We can't go out there hit 18 holes. Can't do that.
0: I run every morning, and I've got a hat that I wear every morning to run in. It's just the hat.
2: Standard. Yes,
0: I mean, it stays
2: standard,
0: outside.
2: Yes.
0: It stays outside.
2: Gotta have a standard sweat hat.
0: It's gross, but it serves the purpose of every morning. It keeps sweat out of my eyes for 40 minutes when I'm running.
2: As it should.
0: There it is. All right. Come back and talk to Brandon Taylor. He's with us next.
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0: Always enjoy telling you about our friends over at Oxner. 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

0: Friday show is brought to you by Quartz Cajun Fried Fish and Shrimp. My pleasure now to bring on one of my partners in crime on the LSU Sports Radio Network's pre- and post-game show, former number 18 SEC champion Brandon Taylor. BT, how we doing?
1: Oh, I'm doing good, Hunt. Leaving the state capital of Louisiana, which is the great town of Franklinton, Louisiana. You know what I'm saying?
0: Who's the greatest who's the greatest football player in Franklinton history?
1: The state capital, yeah.
0: Who's the best football player in Franklinton history?
1: Brandon Taylor, you talking to him, son.
0: All right, I like to hear that. I mean, there's a lot of Taylors that went through there. I got my guy, Terrence McGee that came out of there, but I'll take that. Brandon Taylor, I like to hear that. All right. You spent some time with the LSU football team yesterday, specifically to Marcus Cooley. Saw some of that on social media. There's a lot of shifting going on in the LSU secondary right now after Deshaun Spears got hurt. Ty Benefield's going to go play the star. Cooley's going to be joined by Jace Thomas in the backfield at safety. You know what you got out there at corner. How tough is it to move the pieces like that in the middle of a season?
1: I told Cooley yesterday, and he asked me this. He's like, man, how was it when somebody went down? I said, bro, this ain't nothing new. I said, we all had to learn each position in that defensive backfield. That's what makes you a DB. Nobody's just strictly a safety. Nobody's just strictly a corner. You're a DB. That's why it's called DBU. You know every single spot in that defensive backfield. Everybody's interchangeable. It's plug and play back there. And once you realize that, you got more trust in the man.

0: that's next to you that's giving you the calls or that you got a combo or switch with, and it just makes your secondary that much stronger.
1: What do you like about Ty Benefield moving down to the star spot where Spears was?
0: I like Ty Benefield moving down because of his presence. I mean, he's a bigger body. His run gaps is impeccable. The way he tackles, he plays great in space, and he's a more veteran player. So he's seen it all in football. I mean, he's played a lot of snaps in college football. So that's kind of the player you want in that star position down there on the line, because they won't get beat with their eyes. They're going to read their keys, and they're able to communicate with the defensive linemen, the linebackers, and the secondary. And that's just one of those guys that has to be – that spot, you have to be one of the smartest people on the field, because it's a lot of different combinations that you can get from a run scheme, from a pass scheme, from option routes, to covering the slot receiver, or covering the tight end. It's just so many factors that go into that star position, and there's nobody – that suits that position better than Benefield.
1: And then Jace Thomas comes in. He's not as physically big. He's just a redshirt freshman. I think I saw him listed at 6'1", 185. So about 15, 20 pounds smaller than Benefield and Spears. But he can run. And his dad played in the NFL. He's been in a football house his entire life. What do you like about Thomas back there with Cooley?
0: The fact that he's back there, I ain't going to lie. When I see him back there, it kind of reminds me of myself, because I wasn't the biggest safety ever when I started playing. I was 5'10", 175 pounds. But I could run and I could cover wide receivers. And that was one of the keys that kept me on the field, because that worked to my advantage. And I also love to tackle. So just adding that factor into that. And the fact that he can run, you adding another DB on the field, and you basically adding another corner at safety. Yep. But he has a bigger physical presence as been a corner. But he has that covering aspect that you can bring in there, too.
1: Chatting with Brandon Taylor from the LSU Sports Radio Network, former number 18s with me, and we'll be on the air tomorrow at 4:45. All right, so Clemson's not good. A&M is not good. And Ole Miss's quarterback is really good. This defense has dominated the bad offenses they've played, and Chambliss got after him for a half. Where are you on this LSU defense right now, specifically the secondary, knowing what they've played so far?
0: Beat them all. It don't matter if the opposing team is not good. If they are good, it's up to you to do.

0: that LSU has fielded. The 2001 offense with Rohan Davey and Josh Reed was incredible. The 03 defense with Lavallee and Marcus Spears and Corey Webster and that crew. The 2011 defense that you were on, 19 offense, 23 offense. Like, those are the best units I've ever seen at LSU. Do you think this defense can join that group this year?
1: I most definitely do. They're gonna have to earn it, though. It's not going to be given because this schedule, the back end of this, after this back, these games give me chills.
0: Yeah.
1: Do you know how many Heisman Trophy candidates you're about to be facing when you face them, or just when teams coming on that high? Like, it's a dog fight to get into the playoffs between everybody on this slate. Like, the SEC is back. Like, this is the old guard, last of the Mohicans, SEC. Like, this is real football. So I think this defense, they have the mentality, they have the coaching staff, and they have the right pieces in the right locations to make a run at being one of the greatest defenses to play college football.
0: And you see tomorrow they play an FCS team. McNeese is completely outclassed here. It's basically a glorified scrimmage. What can LSU get out of the game tomorrow, either offensively or defensively, against a team that's so overmatched?
1: Oh, you just treat it like the next game, like the next day. Like, you go out there, you work on your tackling, you work on your communication, you sharpen those skills that you're lacking in, that the miscues that you had in the game before or previous games, because when you go to Kentucky, that's all you're going to see. This is a copycat lead. Like, what worked on you 1, 2, 3 weeks ago, you're going to see that a week or two from now. So you just got to keep that in mind and continue to get better each and every week and always respect your opponent, no matter who they are. Those guys, they earned the right to wear the uniforms that they're wearing for the team that they play for, and just like you did. So treat the game with respect and go out there and kick ass.
0: What do you think about Sam Levitt so far?
1: Sam Levitt, he is growing, and he's growing before our eyes. And it's not a two-year growth. It's a week-by-week growth. And for him to come back out there on that field after having a little hiccup, and just to see him play through that and change up his style of play in the middle of a game, in the middle of a big SEC game, and then perform the way he performed, I just think that just took his confidence to an entire another level. And everybody that's watching him and all the spectators, they looking at him, they like, oh, he do got another trick in his bag. He can pass the ball. We don't even want him to pass the ball no more. We want him to run the ball. I think we got a better chance if he does run the ball. Let's not keep him in the pocket. Like, let's make him scramble around and use his feet. We don't want him to throw the ball to these elite receivers that we have.
0: We shall see. I'll see you tomorrow afternoon out there on campus. Thanks, BT.
1: All right,
0: hunt.
1: You have a good one.
0: You too. That's Brandon Taylor, former Tiger, member of the LSU Sports Radio Network, with me, it'll be myself, Brandon Taylor, and Marlon Favorite tomorrow, 4:45 on the LSU Sports Radio Network, and then the post-game show coming up 30 minutes after the game goes final. It's going to be interesting to see how Lane Kiffin handles this game tomorrow. As I talked about at the top of the show, like, I've never heard a coach openly suggest, like, we're going to get some guys some rest this week. Like, that's just not something coaches say. They certainly say it in behind closed doors. They don't say it in press conferences. And he left that door open. So I want to see if there are guys that are healthy scratches. I want to see if there are guys that come out after two drives like a preseason NFL game. I'm very interested to see how he handles this, because everything that Lane Kiffin does is geared toward winning a championship. And having your starters out there for 60 plays against McNeese doesn't really help you win a championship. You could argue it does from a repetitions perspective, but there's a risk reward in everything. And if your reward is repetitions against an FCS team, and the risk is injury, targeting fouls, whatever, like, I mean, that's a big risk. So most coaches are willing to take it on. Lane Kiffin might be one that bucks the trend. I mean, this is a guy that's not afraid to do things a little bit differently, not afraid to go for fourth downs, not afraid to hammer the transfer portal hard, not afraid to have players go through the court system to try to get eligible, not afraid to leave a team in the middle of a playoff run. He'll do things differently. And if one of those things is, hey, we're playing an FCS team this week, Prince Will, Levitt, Winnie Watkins, Jordan Seaton, y'all take a seat. I don't

0: think everybody's going to sit, but it wouldn't surprise me at all if I was on the pregame show yesterday and I got a text message from inside the stadium that said, yeah, no Levitt tonight. Like, that would not surprise me at all. It wouldn't surprise me if he plays a half. I don't know what's going to happen, but this is going to be an interesting spot for LSU. It comes as kind of a glorified bye week where they play a game. So appreciate BT for being with us again. We'll be on the air at 4:45 tomorrow. Our Friday show is brought to you by Corks Cajun Fried Fish and Shrimp. Come back with some Take It or Leave It, my pick for LSU and McNeese coming up at the end of the show as well. Don't go anywhere. It's Hunt Palmer Show.
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0: 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All right, want to give y'all the schedule for tomorrow here at Guarantee before we get into Take It or Leave It, and we'll pick the LSU and McNeese game, give you my thoughts on that. No pick for the Saints and Falcons. That's a Monday night game. We'll get to that on Monday's show. But tomorrow, 1:45 pregame start for Charles Hanegraaff and Matt Musso from Rouse's on Burbank and Lee. They'll go for 3 hours. Hand it to me at 4:45 on the LSU Sports Radio Network for the Fighting Tiger pregame show. And then we'll have the game. It'll be at 6:45, LSU and McNeese, Scorty Rush, Jacob Hester, voice of the Tigers, Chris Blair will be on the call. 30 minutes after the game goes final, me, Brandon Marlin with you from the LSU Sports Radio Network on the Fighting Tiger postgame report for an hour. 90 minutes after the game goes final, it is Charles Hanegraaff and Richard Dixon from here in the Raising Cane studio on Eagle 98.1 Game Day, taking your phone calls and reacting to a full day of college football. So we'll start at 1:45 on Eagle 98.1, and we will go until about 2 o'clock in the morning, a full day of LSU football. Hope you'll join us for as much of that as you possibly can. Right now, take it or leave it.
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1: Today's hottest stories in sports, news, and sometimes even Hunt's life. The question is, will he take them or leave them?
4: All right, I know you don't really want to hear much about baseball, but we got a little baseball
0: talk. I love baseball.
4: Robot umpires overturned 54% of challenge calls in the first season of the automatic ball strike system, as catches were far more successful than batters. The Cubs, Seiya Suzuki led with 5.7 runs projected loss in defensive challenges, just ahead of Shohei Ohtani at 5.5. Also, another Cub, Ian Happ, at 5.2, and Michael Bush at 5.1.
0: Oh, great. So we're the worst. Awesome.
4: So catchers succeeded on 59% of the challenges, while batters had a 49% success rate, and pitchers who seldom challenged compared with the catchers and batters were at around 40%. So would you say the ABS system was successful for year one? Take it or leave it.
0: I will take it. I watch a ton of baseball. I'll probably watch the

0: Cubs played 162 plus two, so played 164. I probably saw all or some of 140 games.
1: Okay.
0: I watch a lot of Major League Baseball, and I think it's good. Now, we had that situation with LSU this year in the SEC tournament where you had a stolen base, and then you had an ABS challenge, and it went from a strike to a ball, and then you had a challenge at second. Like, there was an issue there. There's no question. Like, there, it's not perfect, but I think it is good. There's some strategy in it. Like, the Cubs were out of challenges in, like, the fourth inning of their game. They got eliminated. Pete challenged on the first at-bat of the game and was wrong. So it's a challenge. Carson Kelly's the Cubs' primary catcher. He was brilliant at challenging and getting strikes overturned from balls.
1: Okay.
0: So yeah, I think it's good. I think it puts some pressure on guys to make decisions. I think it makes the correct call happen more often. So I'm good with it.
1: Do you have any type of tweaks you would add for year two with the ABS?
0: I don't think so. I was good with it. It's efficient. It happens fast. Like, they tap their helmet and it's up on the screen in 5 seconds, and the whole challenge takes 9 seconds. I think it's fine.
1: All right. So the Browns are 11-1 all time in Thursday night primetime games at home, including 4-0 versus the Steelers. So you don't want to play the Browns on Thursday night football. Take it or leave it.
0: I'll leave that. Although I think the Browns might be decent. Munkin is a great coach.
1: Yeah.
0: I thought the Saints should take a look at him. I thought LSU should take a look at him.
1: Oh, okay.
0: When they hired Kiffin. Like, I think it was a one-track deal, and obviously he has an NFL job now.
1: Yeah,
0: but I like his offense. I think he's a really good coach, and I think he's going to do some good things there. But they just had a good coach. Stefanski's a good coach. Yeah. They just screwed up quarterback. They're going to have to make a decision on Deshaun Watson if this season goes well. I don't know what that decision is going to be, because everyone in Cleveland hates him. But they're winning games, so I don't know what you do.
1: Yeah, no, I mean, that is actually might be the most stickiest situation. Them and whatever the Vikings got going every year with this turnstile at quarterback. But Deshaun Watson keeps doing this. He's only got 1 year left on his contract. You let him walk, or, I mean, I don't know. You're the Browns. You can't be letting quarterbacks walk out. We saw what happened with Baker. They don't want to do that. So, speaking of quarterbacks, Washington Commanders quarterback Jaden Daniels will miss Sunday's game in London against the Indianapolis Colts as he continued to recover from a dislocated elbow. Coach Dan Quinn announced today, after suffering a dislocated elbow week two against the Dallas Cowboys, Daniels decided to not do the surgery and not be placed on injury reserve, so he's going to come back soon. This is a second dislocation in 10 months, as he did it last year, week nine against the Seahawks. So, should Jaden Daniels have gotten the surgery and just, you know, punt it on the season, take it or leave it?
0: I'll leave it. It's a weird deal because we heard from Dr. Burnham on Wednesday that the dislocation does not, once healed, does not increase your likelihood to do it again. So the fact that he did it twice in 10 months when you don't have an increased risk is bizarre.
1: Yeah.
0: And I don't know how much risk there is in coming back this quickly. Like, I'm not a doctor, and but if he's pain-free, the thing I worry about is mentally, where is he? Because he's so dynamic moving around. And if you're scared every time somebody hits you that you're going to dislocate your elbow, and I'm even like talking about it. It makes my elbow feel queasy just talking about
1: it. I swear.
0: That's just a bad way to approach things. But some of these guys are tough as nails. Like, Bregman broke his face.
1: Broke his face, yeah.
0: 4 days later, he's in there facing 100-mile-an-hour fastballs, and he hit 2 home runs on Sunday. So, like, some of these guys are just tough as nails and built a little bit differently. I don't know anything about Jaden. He's obviously a slender guy for the style of play.
1: Yeah.
0: And that's obviously a concern, certainly in Washington, knowing what they went through with RG3. But they need him out there. And if he's healthy and he's not at significant risk, got to go play.
1: Got to go. Yeah, especially because he's going to be needing that fifth-year extension very soon. So need a decision on that. But I think you hit the nail on the head with the whole mentality thing, because this time he literally got he stepped on his lineman foot and fell. Nobody hit him. He just fell and broke his elbow. So I don't know, man. It's tricky. But last but not least, Fast and Furious is officially getting its own live-action TV show. The series is set to premiere in 2028 with Vin Diesel serving as an executive producer. So, I mean, 25 years still making Fast and Furious? Take it or leave it?
0: I'm going to leave it. I've never seen one. I've never seen a Fast and Furious. Not one. How many are there? Like 11?
1: At least like 12, 11 at this point. I mean, we're talking the TV show now.
0: I've never seen a Fast and Furious. I've never seen an Ocean's. Ocean's 11, Ocean's 12.
1: Oh, my goodness.
0: I've never seen one of those.
1: What is your movies?
0: I don't watch movies.
1: Oh.
0: That was a big running joke with me on this station. I used to go on the morning show when I wasn't working here, and they would have me during COVID. They made me watch movies and do a movie report every Friday. And I watched some good ones. I saw Shawshank for the first time, Fight Club, Gladiator.
1: Yeah.
0: And there were some I didn't like. I did not like, I hated Big Lebowski, thought it was terrible.
1: Okay.
0: I did not like,
1: Hunt movie reviews.
0: I did not like the McConaughey high school movie.
1: He's the football coach?
0: No, when he's in high school.
1: Oh, I can't, I don't know.
0: Everybody's freaking. It's a very famous movie.
1: Yeah.
0: And I can't
1: I set myself up now.
0: I didn't love it. I was too old to watch The Goonies. They made me watch that for the first time. I did not like that.
1: The Goonies is good. I watched it in high school.
0: I did not like The Goonies.
1: Yeah.
0: What else did I see? I liked Cinderella Man. That was really good. So there was some good stuff. Here's the deal. I'm going, me and Alyssa are going on a 5-year anniversary trip on the bye week, and we got to fly. It's an overseas flight. So I'm going to watch like 3 or 4 all-time movies that I've never seen on those long flights.
1: You have a list?
0: I'm pretty sure The Godfather is going to make the cut. Because one, it's long, and two, I've never seen it. It's a classic, so
1: like
0: I'm going to do
1: that.
0: And I feel like I need to go, I need to watch Inglourious Basterds. Everybody talks about that. I've never seen that movie.
1: We talked about that. You haven't seen that.
0: So I think those are two that are going to make the list.
1: But I'm open to suggestions,
0: and I feel like maybe that week leading into Auburn, because we're flying the day after Auburn, going the bye week, and then coming back that next Monday for Bama. But I'll take some suggestions maybe in the chat or on Twitter.
1: We'll have some fun with that.
0: We'll see what movie we got. I think I'm in the air for like 16 hours. And then we also have a day where we're doing a big train ride to Normandy to see
1: the
0: beaches. So we need some films.
1: Yeah, you need at least 5 going into this flight. So that's it for Take It or Leave It.
0: All right, that's it for Take It or Leave It here on this Friday. 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Jumbo Gulf Shrimp, crispy fried catfish, shoestring fries. These are maybe our best panels in the studio for Corks, but I really don't like looking at them for 2 hours because it makes me very hungry. Corks rocks. Their food is awesome. So get on by and get some either today, tomorrow, maybe a football watch party on Sunday, or Saints watch party on Monday. Folks at Corks do great, great work. The Inca brothers started up Kuyans there across the river, and they brought it over to Corks, and it's been awesome. Appreciate them being a part of our Friday shows for a couple of years now. It's been a great, great partnership for us. Dazed and Confused is the movie I could not think of. And they're talking about Aaron Nola in the Bayou 4 chat right now as well. Yeah, Aaron's on the back end here. He did not look great. I mean, it's just when I see Aaron Nola throw 8 out of 9 pitches out of the strike zone, I know that it's not there anymore. Like, that was his hallmark. I watched him as a freshman in college go out there at Tulane and throw like 17 consecutive strikes. I don't even think you want to throw 17 consecutive strikes, but he did that and eventually got into the weekend rotation and was a winning pitcher in the he wasn't the winning pitcher. He started the game they won against Stony Brook, and then they lost the next two. But yeah, Aaron's had an awesome career, and he's still got a little bit of gas left in the tank, but he's not the number one starter that he once was, not a threat to lead the majors in strikeouts like he threatened to do early in his career. Tough outing for him, but I know a good one for those that are around here that love the Bravos, but it's not Aaron's best day yesterday in an elimination spot for the Fightin' Phils. All right, we've done just about all we can do. We'll take one more timeout. We will come back and close out the show and the week next.
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Appreciate y'all for being with us. We start up at 7 o'clock every morning, but same thing on Football Fridays with Off the Bench. 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I'm here 1 to 3 on the Hunt Palmer Show. Matt's with you 3 to 6 on After Further Review. We are live and local 7 o'clock in the morning to 6 o'clock in the evening on Football Fridays. Again, thank you all for being here with us. We'll be back in action next Friday, getting you ready for LSU and Kentucky from Lexington. I'm really excited for Monday's show, quite frankly. It's just going to be an awesome afternoon, evening, and night in New Orleans. Looking back 20 years since the Dome coming against the Atlanta Falcons, and you put all that emotion into that game, and you also at the same time realize that these are two teams that have eyes on winning the division, that have eyes on being playoff teams, that have eyes on building around young quarterbacks and establishing themselves toward the top of the NFC South. And tomorrow doesn't make a decade, but it certainly puts one team in a much better position than the other after a month of football. So excited to preview that one on Monday and watch that one inside the Dome. But first, we got one between LSU and McNeese on Saturday. Maybe not the biggest game in LSU history. Do want to give a huge shout-out to my guy, Max Stringfellow, making the trip down from Memphis for his first game. Big sister, Annie. I'm very much looking forward to seeing those two. I see Dad's old stomping grounds around here. So big game for some, and certainly an opportunity for the young kiddos to get in and check out a game. But from a perspective of breaking this thing down, I just didn't spend any time on that this week. I don't know any body on McNeese's team. I don't know what style of offense they run. I don't know what style of defense they run. They won by three last week, I think. Their quarterback has been hurt and then came back, and the backup broke his wrist, and he's out for the year. All I know about McNeese is from a 15-minute interview that Matt Viator did with Matt Moscone on After Further Review yesterday. Tomorrow is not about McNeese. Tomorrow is about LSU. And the first thing that you concern yourself with is, okay, how do you approach this game? Do you put your starting quarterback out there? Does he play one quarter? Does he play three quarters? Do you want him to run? Do you want him to sit in the pocket and throw the football? How do you want to handle that? Do you want Jordan Seaton and DJ Pickett and Winnie Watkins out there? Or do you want to rest some guys because you're concerned with the amount of injuries that are piling up? That's the

0: first decision that has to be made, and that decision had to be made on Sunday or Monday of last week, of this week, I should say, this past Sunday or Monday. And then once you make that decision, you approach the game and determine what you want to get out of it. And if I'm LSU, I want to run the ball, no question about it. If I'm LSU, I want to get Harlan Berry involved in this game from a pass protection perspective and throwing in the football, handing in the football. I want to see if there's some playmaking ability that has been untapped to this point in Harlan Berry. You're looking for guys to make impactful plays on the offensive side of the football now that Tre'Davious Green is on the shelf. He was going to take 8, 9, 10 big plays in your game every week, and now those are being redistributed. We saw Jaxon Harris make his impression last week. Is there an opportunity for Harlan Berry to jump in and do a little bit of that? I would love to see that. I would like to see Landon Clark get extensive time. That's a common refrain when going into these lopsided point spread games that get ugly on the scoreboard. But because of Levitt's playing style and his injury history, both of which suggest another injury could happen, I need a backup quarterback that's comfortable in the offense. So whenever Clark comes in, whether that's starting the game or in the third quarter or later, I want him to run the offense. And I think you will see that. Unless he was playing Clemson in the opener, scored 51 unanswered, and they were still out there slinging it in the fourth quarter because Lane Kiffin wants his guys that are backups to actually run the offense that's being called. And so I want to see Landon Clark do that. I wouldn't mind seeing Husan Longstreet do that either. And then there's one element that I kind of brought up at the top of the show that is reaching. But I think they're could be something to it if you're one of those people that believes every little detail matters. Maybe when you go to Auburn or when Alabama comes here, you've got a rainy game. You've got a wet field, wet footballs. You've got to learn how to punt those and catch those in the kicking game. You've got to know how you're going to run your offense on a sloppy field. And you don't want the first time you're doing that to be in a monster situation. This is not a monster situation. LSU can muff two punts tomorrow, they'll win the game. You can have a cornerback slip on turf tomorrow, you win the game. Your running back can be taking it and have wet forearms and ball slips out tomorrow, you'll still win the game. It's no big deal. But if you get used to playing in some uncomfortable conditions, maybe down the line that helps. That's a big reach. That's why I put it last. But ultimately, I think LSU probably is a little bit sleepy tomorrow. I did not call for that against Louisiana Tech. I do in this spot with a crowd that's not going to be at capacity because of the forecast, with an FCS opponent coming in, with a big conference win in the rearview mirror and another conference road trip coming up. This just feels like a sleepy spot to me. I think the LSU defense is good enough that they'll just overwhelm McNeese with personnel. I think there could be some clunky situations in the running game and with the offense, and I don't think they'll just be humming from the start. But McNeese just doesn't have the horses, pardon the pun with the Cowboys, to hang with LSU. So ultimately, while it might be slow out of the gate, I think LSU gets a 44-3 win and moves on to the next one. And then you play what, 7 more conference games. So that's when this team will make its legacy. Not on Saturday against McNeese. The Pokes will get their $750,000. They'll head back to Lake Charles. They'll get ready to play Southland conference games the rest of the way. LSU has bigger fish to fry here. So I got a slow start. I got a 44-3 final, and that's what we will stick with. Again, we're on the air at 4:45 on the LSU Sports Radio Network. You can find our guys Matt Musso and Charles Handegriff on the air at 1:45 tomorrow from Rouse's on Burbank and Lee. Today, we covered a lot of ground. Opened the show talking about this LSU and McNeese game. We had our guy Preston Guy from TigerBait.com with us. 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Cassie does an awesome job of cutting that up and getting it put where it needs to be. 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Every single week, game stories, profiles on players, coaching interviews, opinion columns. I have a column that was written tonight. We'll have game picks tomorrow and have a column post-game after it goes final between LSU and McNeese. So always invite y'all to check out LouisianaSports.net. An hour two today, we gave my SEC picks against the spread. Play a little yakety sax in the background, and we'll see if the circus is in town. If not, things will stay the same, and I'll be a guy that gives you a bunch of losing picks, and you can go take those, fade them, get rich. I've had a losing week all 4 weeks. We'll see if that continues with SEC action coming up this weekend. Also appreciate Brandon Taylor for stopping by, talking a little bit about his time on campus yesterday with Marcus Cooley and that LSU secondary. They'll be out there on Saturday night in Death Valley tomorrow. That's all we can do here. Our Friday show is brought to you by Cork's Cajun Fried Fish and Shrimp. Matt's going to come to you next on After Further Review from Don Juan's Cigar Bar. Have a great, happy, and dry weekend. We'll see you tomorrow.
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3: I'm Ed Benkin. First to the NFL. 49ers owner Jed York has been suspended 6 games for violating the NFL's personal conduct policy. Injury news, Aaron Donald is out for the Rams Sunday against the Eagles, but Puka Nacua will return. The Patriots will be missing quarterback Christian Gonzalez and defensive tackle Christian Barmore for their game against the Bills on Sunday. Vikings receiver Justin Jefferson is out for Sunday's game against Miami due to an ankle injury. Ravens outside linebacker Trey Hendrickson is out for Sunday's game against Tennessee due to surgery on a broken finger. One of the big matchups on Sunday, the unbeaten Raiders and the unbeaten Chiefs. Former Raider and Hall of Famer Tim Brown joined the Golics and said he's been impressed with his former team.
4: I thought they had the best offseason that they've had. And I joke, since they drafted me, right? But, you know, they brought in a lot of players. They brought in the center. They brought in N'Kobe Dean. They brought in DBs.
3: To baseball now, and news for tomorrow's playoffs beginning. According to The Athletic and confirmed to ESPN, Tarek Skubal will pitch game one for the Dodgers as they face the Braves. All Major League Baseball playoff games can be heard on ESPN
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0: And off we go. Welcome aboard. Glad you're with us. It is AFR. We are live from Don Juan Cigar Bar, presented by Advanced Office Systems, and thrilled to have you aboard with us here as we get ready for LSU McNeese. The Tigers return to Tiger Stadium. Saints don't play until Monday, of course. Saints Falcons on Monday Night Football. We're looking forward to that. Riot Radio Hours begin next hour. We'll have our guest picker in hour number three, Phil Steele, here in about 15 minutes. But let us begin as we do every single day.
1: It's time to pop the top on another edition of AFR with Bud Light. 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
0: We're going to talk a lot today, not necessarily about matchups with LSU and McNeese, because if we're being perfectly honest, who cares? Nobody wants to see this game. It's a complete and total waste of our time. It is a trash pile of a football game that nobody wants to see. Nobody wants to see games with seven touchdown spreads with FCS teams playing Power Four teams. But this is the lot we are given in life in college football, because the FCS teams need money and the Power Four teams need to rent a win. And so we are gifted this trash that's going to happen in Tiger Stadium tomorrow. So I hope it's a great experience for all the young guys from McNeese that get to come in and play at LSU. I get why the adults in the room have to do it. I totally understand the why. But from a football perspective and what we want to see, nobody cares. But they're going to play it, and everybody plays one of these. And if they're going to play it, you might as well try to maximize what opportunity you have there. So this was Lane Kiffin on his radio show Thursday night talking about McNeese and this matchup.
2: Well, they want to give you pressure on defense, play man coverage and get after you on an offense. They want to spread it around and be multiple in what they do. So, again, it wasn't disrespectful.

0: I was just saying, and I say that a lot of weeks to our players, like, man, this is about us. This is about us getting better. This is about us playing great at home again. You know, we played really well, and we want to always continue that. That, you know, it's a special thing to play in there, regardless of who you're playing. You only get so many opportunities. And I tell them all the time, you don't know. You don't know how many more opportunities you have. Look at the players that have gone down this year. They didn't know going into that game that was their last one. So don't worry about who you play the next week or what they're ranked or playoff, any of that stuff. Man, one game at a time, let's play really well and let's get better.
1: There is truth to that, and I think that is the right message. But realistically, I don't need to sit here today and break down the LSU rushing attack against the McNeese rush defense, because LSU's got better players at every position across the field, and they should be able to do whatever they want to do. So you go into a game like this, and you're like, what are you hoping to accomplish in a game like this? So I think this is going to start, our conversation is going to start with, what do you do with Sam Levitt? Now, if you remember on Monday, Lane Kiffin was asked, me, so I want to play this if we could. Lane Kiffin was asked point blank about Sam Levitt. And actually, let's play 13 for Monday, Muse. He was asking, like, how cautious he'll be with Levitt.
0: Well, they want to give you pressure on defense to play man.
2: Extremely. I think, I mean, it's just, I'm human. I mean, with what's happened with these freak injuries, I mean, you're talking about like two guys out for years with knees on kick coverage not being hit. I mean, they're just, it's tough. And actually in the game, I took our guys out earlier in that game than I did in the previous game, you know, previous home game, because just what was going on, and that just freaked me out. So we'll be extremely cautious this week all around.
1: So one thing that I do know is that Levitt was out at practice this week. I do not know to the degree or the extent that he was participating. If I had my druthers, Lane Kiffin is not asking my opinion. There's no way Sam Levitt would play in this football game. I can certainly appreciate that you're talking about a quarterback who was injured last year in October, missed the remainder of the season, did not participate in spring football. So it basically went from October until Clemson before he played in a real competitive environment. Scrimmages in fall camp for sure, but you're talking about playing in a game scenario. It's a long time. It's a long layoff for Sam Levitt. So an opportunity to get out there and play any game is a good thing for Sam Levitt. Totally understand and respect and appreciate that component of it. But what's more important than getting reps against McNeese is making sure you are closer to 100% next week at Kentucky, and the week after that at home against Mississippi State, the week after that at Auburn. So there's no way I would play Sam Levitt a snap on Saturday. This would be Landon Clark and Husan Longstreet's game, and off you go. I am going to be interested to watch what happens at left guard. My assumption is that William Satterwhite will start again at left guard in place of Bo Bordelon like he did a week ago. It's unfortunate for Bo. He's a fifth-year senior, a guy who's bided his time and waited his turn and largely been a backup and a special teams player, and he got his opportunity to start, and it just wasn't good enough. And sometimes that happens, and that's the reality that you face. It's you're running a team like you're running a business, and you're going to put yourself in positions to succeed, and you're going to play the best players, and that's exactly what they're going to do. So Satterwhite gives you a better option at left guard. This is another opportunity for him to go and get reps at that position that he hasn't played. Remember, he was a tackle in high school. He was a center at Tennessee. So now, you know, they cross-trained him during spring, excuse me, during fall camp, where he played center, guard, and tackle. So this is another opportunity for Satterwhite to go get reps. And then defensively, the very obvious one, without Whit Weeks, Davon Keys will start in his place. And then obviously, what does the shakeup in the secondary look like? You know, the thing that I'm curious about is, was last week with Jace Thomas playing free and Ty Benefield moving to the star position and Cooley going to strong, was that opponent-specific because of Marcel Reed? And I asked Lane Kiffin that point blank, and he said he wasn't going to give away the secrets, and I understand that for competitive balance and not understand, but sometimes you ask the question, regardless if they're going to answer or not. So I will be curious to see if Benefield plays the star position again, because if he does, then that's your answer. Because if against this opponent, when you could play me at the star position and beat McNeese, and they stick with Benefield there, that's the answer, is that that's their plan. Is he's going to stay in that spot, Cooley's going to play strong, and Jace Thomas will play free with a little rotation with Fahim Delane. So those are the things that I'm interested in seeing this weekend as well when LSU plays McNeese. And then we'll also obviously, you know, keep an eye on special teams, because this was an interesting thing. So if you're following the Lane Kiffin show, the coach's show throughout the year, Kiffin doesn't do the hour. an assistant coach does a couple of segments, a player does a segment, and then Lane Kiffin does the final half hour. And honestly, like, of course I would rather hear more from Lane Kiffin, but the silver lining baked in there is it's an opportunity to hear from some of these assistants we otherwise would never have an opportunity to talk to. Like, Joe Houston was on the show last night, and we have not had a chance to talk to Joe Houston since he was hired as the LSU special teams coordinator coming in from Florida. Now, I've shared this with you, but I had a chance to actually at the LSU NIL gala in the spring, the table I was sitting at, several of the coaches were there. So I sat and I literally sat right next to Joe Houston at this banquet or this gala. So Joe and I had a chance to talk. He's fascinating, a brilliant guy, great story. He was working in junior college for nothing and literally delivering pizzas. He was working as a JUCO coach and delivering pizzas to make ends meet just because he loved coaching ball. Anyway, a fascinating story about how he got the job working for Belichick in New England. Young guy, super smart, was a kicker for Kiffin at SC and Kiffin's first year there in 2010. Anyway, but Joe Houston was the assistant coach that was on the coach's show last night, and one of the things that he talked about was the impact the injuries have had on special teams. Listen.
3: Definitely the injuries. You know, it's a domino effect, next man up mentality. So in training camp, the goal is to basically cross train everyone at everything and blanket train everybody, the tools, the techniques involved in all core four special teams. And so now you're starting to see the domino effect of, okay, someone goes down. All right, someone who was playing 3 to 4 phases of special teams is now having a bigger role offensively and defensively, and so it's a domino of next man up mentality. And the biggest thing right now is just continuing to invest in the depth of the team and trying to see, still evaluate, all right, what's the best spot? What role can he play in? What are his strengths? What are his weaknesses? How can we maximize this player's strengths in this role and try and manipulate the scheme to fit those traits? That's what I would say is the most important thing right now, and especially with the younger guys that thought they may not were going to have a role or kind of were up more on the bottom of the depth chart are now rising to the top of the depth chart or even playing a significant role. So right now we're continuing to pour into the depth of the roster.
1: Let me give you an illustration what he's talking about there, okay? If you look through 4 games at snap counts on special teams, CJ Jim Coyley has run the most amount of snaps, 71. Charles Ross is next with 60. You lost Charles Ross for the season last week on a special teams coverage unit. The guy who played the second most special team snaps is out for the year. Harlan Berry's next at 56, then Scott Starzik, but I'm not talking about the kickers. Next is Jace Thomas at 53. Well, Jace Thomas now isn't a specialist anymore. He's a starter at safety. And next is Devon Keyes at 50. Well, Devon Keyes isn't a specialist anymore. He's a starter. 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So you've lost 3 of your top 5 on special teams. 3 of your top 5 guys' snap counts are now no longer either available or no longer specialists. So now not only are your defensive starters out and those guys stepping up, but now the guys that were running the most special teams reps are now moving up. And so someone beneath them has to come up and take those special teams reps. Who are those people? Like, that's going to be an interesting thing to watch this weekend and moving forward. Okay, it is After Further Review. We're here live from Don Juan Cigar Bar, our show every single day. 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Okay, it is After Further Review. Thanks for hanging out with us here on this Friday edition of AFR Live from Don Juan Cigar Bar and presented by Advanced Office Systems. Let me knock out a quick break. 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In hour number 1, we visit with Phil Steele. We preview the biggest games of the college football weekend. 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
1: Friday, we visit with Phil Steele to preview the biggest games of the college football weekend. Of course, the one that I'm most interested in on Saturday is that 11 a.m. kick with Alabama and Mississippi State. We'll get to that in a smidge. But we start with a busy Friday night, and that's where we began our conversation with Phil Steele. All right, Phil, a couple of games tonight. Pitt is at Virginia Tech. Penn State is at Northwestern. Both two and a hook. Any interest here in either of these football games? Both, I got to guess, could be really competitive.
14: I think they both will be really competitive tonight. You know, when I look at Pitt, Virginia Tech, I think you have two play-on teams. It's Enter Sandman on a Friday night. How do you go against Virginia Tech?
1: Right.
14: But I do think Pitt's a better team. So I think that's going to be a hell of a game. And same thing with Penn State Northwestern. You got Penn State off a loss. I think Penn State's a better football team, but it's a first game of a brand-new stadium for Northwestern, so they are really pumped up for this. And let's face it, Northwestern's playing some pretty good football. You look at the second half of that Indiana game, they played extremely well. So I think we're going to have two great games tonight.
1: Phil, when we move into Saturday, the game that I am most excited for the entire slate is 11 a.m. Central, ABC,
15: Bama, Mississippi State. Both teams are 4-0. Both teams have dynamic young quarterbacks, but I don't know that either is really big.

0: been tested yet. So I'm fascinated to see what we're going to learn about these two teams. The number is Bama 6. What do you think we see Saturday morning in Starkville?
1: I like Alabama in this one, minus the points. I think that overall they probably have the better team, better defense for sure. And then when I look at the two teams this year, you know, I was very impressed with what Mississippi State did to Minnesota on the road. And that game even looked better when Minnesota beat Washington. But you go back to the South Carolina game. That's a game that South Carolina had. They put them away early. They just settled for too many field goals, got stopped on downs once. They had a big yardage edge, big first down edge, and only led 16-0. Mississippi State came back and beat them. And last week, I loved Mississippi State over Missouri, and they got off to a great start. But Missouri, to me, is a middle-of-the-road SEC team, and they were actually beating Mississippi State in the fourth quarter by a touchdown. I fortunately got two touchdowns and got the cover in that one. With Alabama, they had a bad first half against Kentucky. They had a bad quarter and a half against Florida State. Other than that, they've been purely dominant this year. I think they're going to be able to go on the road and handle this one. I like the Tide minus the points here.
0: Of course, that was your number one surprise team in the country before the season started. This would be a big one if they can get it on the road. Speaking of, you just mentioned, obviously, Mississippi State winning at Minnesota. Minnesota is at home. And Michigan now, after that heartbreaking loss in the final second against Iowa, has to go to Minnesota. The Gophers are a 5.5-point home dog in this one. Make that make sense, Phil.
1: Which way, Matt? Which one? Well, do you think the line should have been better or higher or lower?
0: I guess I look and I go, man, Michigan just has, their offense has just not been impressive. And Minnesota, as you mentioned, is coming off the impressive win over Washington. So, I don't know. That's why you're here to tell me. I would have thought that just maybe leaned a little Minnesota here.
1: All right, fair enough. I appreciate that. I just wanted to know which way you thought was questioned in that one. You know, when you look at Michigan last week, they had pretty much controlled the game against Iowa. They had 429 yards. Iowa had about 210 at the end of the game, so it was almost 2-1 yards. Probably could have been up by a lot more. They just unfortunately had like five plays go against them, gave up the touchdown at the end, and ended up losing. So, you know, when you look at Michigan, it's a strange team. They probably should have lost to Western Michigan and won, and they should have beat Iowa but lost. So their record is what it should be at 3-1. I do think we're going to see more out of Jordan Marshall at running back and Savion Hyder at running back. That's supposed to be a dynamic combo. Really hasn't taken charge so far this year. Minnesota showed me a lot last week. You know, they had 7 sacks against Washington. Wow. And last year they had a couple games where they had 7-8 sacks. So I think it's going to be a really good game. The line's actually priced where I thought it would be because Michigan is the better team. And if you go back and look at the series history, I think of the 18 times Michigan has traveled to Minnesota, they're like 15-3 against the spread, and they dominate most of those games, win them by like 20, 30 points. Granted, Minnesota's better than they were then, but I'm going to lean with Michigan in this one.
0: Phil, one I wanted to get a thought on is Vandy at Georgia, because two things I know about you. Number one, you pounded into my head that Georgia's not a great home favorite when they're a big favorite, and Vandy this year has been better as an underdog. And now here I'm looking at 25.5. Vandy got a shot to go in Athens and keep this close?

0: And he just rolled it up. It was like 55-0 at the end of the game. And that the quarterback for Vanderbilt, Jared Curtis, was a Georgia commit.
1: Yeah.
0: And now you wonder if he's going to be, you know, show off, hey, you should have come to Georgia type of thing. So that concerns me a little bit in this one. It's a tough one to call. It's, all my instincts say take Vanderbilt, but I'm worried about a pissed off Kirby Smart.
1: that might just be a stay away spot. Okay, this one, Phil, people are going to look at this crazy. This one does make a lot of sense to me. Ohio State is a 14-point road favorite in Iowa City against the Hawkeyes. For all the reasons you just said, Iowa won that game last week, but they were thoroughly outplayed. Game day's there. It's going to be a huge scene and setting. It always is there in Iowa City. That's a big number. What do you think about the Buckeyes taking on the Hawkeyes?
0: I think Iowa gained a lot of confidence in that game last week against Michigan. Coming out of there with the win, that was on the road against an excellent defense. And I think Michigan's defense is ahead of Ohio State's defense. Ohio State's defense looked vulnerable last week. You know, Illinois put up 25 first downs, 462 yards on them. They're not the same defense as last year. They lost a ton. They lost three guys in the top 11 picks of the draft, for crying out loud. So I think Iowa will be able to move the ball. They've got an outstanding offensive line. They've got a deep running back core. I mean, the other day, against Northern Iowa, Kamari Moulton missed it. They had three running backs top 100 yards in that game. So a deep running back core. Hank Brown's hitting 68% this year. He hasn't thrown an interception yet. You're going to have the home crowd, which is always tough in this one. And I think they can keep up with this one. I think Iowa makes a game of it. I definitely like them. And, you know, last night I saw a lot of 14.5s out there. So if you can get that 14.5, grab it. Those half points can be very valuable. But even if you're getting 14, I like Iowa here.
1: Pays to shop around. Phil Steele's with us. STEELE, PhilSteele.com. Go take that Phil Steele Plus tour. By the way, Phil, like, Phil's out here paying for kids' college right now with his picks on the tour. We'll get to that in a little bit. Florida, Mizzou. Phil, the shoe is on the other foot for the Gators. A week ago, right. Ole Miss coming off the big win on the road, letdown spot. Now Florida coming off the big win on the road, letdown spot. Florida's a 5.5-point favorite there in Como. Treading carefully here for the Gators Saturday?
0: Yeah, it's definitely a huge situational edge for Missouri. And we see that situations have a big impact in college football. And I'll say this. Florida has been super impressive offensively. You know, the question mark would be probably their pass defense has been a little on the shaky side. They showed it again last week when Ole Miss threw for nearly 300 yards on them. Expected a high-scoring game last week, and it was. But their offense is so tough to stop. And how about their offensive coordinator? You know, this Buster Faulkner, he's a guy that, you know, he left Georgia Tech, and Georgia Tech's offense has fallen off. He comes to Florida. Their offense is unstoppable, for crying out loud. 54 points per game, 533 yards per game. But off that road win against Auburn, off a huge home win against Ole Miss, traveling to face a desperate Missouri team. Missouri just lost on the road last week. A game where they impressed me a little bit. The fact that they were winning in the fourth quarter, I didn't think they'd get there against Mississippi State. I think this is a circle the wagons game for Missouri. So it's a little scary situation-wise. But my eye test tells me Florida's a much better team.
2: So, Phil likes Florida. A little bit of a sticky spot there. We'll pick up with the rest of the afternoon and into the evening slate in just a minute. 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All right, it's After Further Review, Football Friday edition. We're here from Don Juan Cigar Bar. Terrio's here in 33 minutes. We'll have our guest picker with us in hour number three. We got a ton to do as we count you down to LSU and McNeese. And we will get to the Saints injury report with the Saints Falcons as soon as it drops here on this Friday. Remember, everything is a day delayed because they're playing on Monday Night Football. So this is day two of

0: the injury report for Saints Falcons. They'll drop another one on Saturday. Let me knock out a quick break. We'll come back and we'll continue with Phil Steele previewing the evening games on the Saturday slate. It's AFR.
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2: We're going to get back into our conversation with Phil Steele, previewing the biggest games of the college football weekend. We'll get into the afternoon evening slate here in just a bit. But this is notable here within the last hour. A Kentucky Court of Appeals has dissolved an injunction. They've ruled in favor of the NCAA against players from the class of 2022 that have been granted that preliminary injunction. Among the notable players are Sky Clark, the former UCLA player who had been committed to LSU. So that's another player that Will Wade had committed to his team from the class of 2022 that is no longer eligible under that preliminary injunction. So this week now, there's two players this week that LSU had committed that are no longer going to be a part of this team. Marcio Santos, as we know, is going back overseas to play, and now Sky Clark has the NCAA has won its appeal, so Clark is no longer, or at least currently, eligible for this season for LSU basketball. We learn more, we'll certainly share it with you. Let's continue our conversation with Phil Steele, previewing the biggest games of the college football weekend, and spot for Tennessee, a little bit of a letdown. Emotional high a week ago at home against Texas, College game day, the whole nine. They lose a disappointing game, but they got to get right back up. They're a touchdown favorite at home this week against the Auburn Tigers.
4: Yeah, and I haven't been blown away with Auburn in any game so far this year. You go back to the Baylor game at the start of the year, they stopped that two-point conversion. The Florida game was 44-39, but that was kind to Auburn. I thought Florida dominated that game more than the score. And then the Vanderbilt game, they block a punt for a touchdown to win 21-15. They were actually out first down by Vanderbilt 22-15. So sort of nonplussed with what I've seen from Auburn. Tennessee, wish they didn't get that doggone backdoor cover against me last week. But you look at this Vols team, they can run the football, and I think they'll be able to run the ball here on Auburn. And if they can do that, I think that makes them best. They're at home off a loss. I'm going to go with Tennessee minus the 7 at home. I think the number's probably a little cheap because I think Tennessee's been the better team this year.
2: Phil, I didn't like the backdoor cover Saturday either with Texas, but then again, I had Vanderbilt against NC State. So the gambling gods giveth and the gambling gods taketh away. This is one, Phil, I'm going to need you to explain to me. I've watched South Carolina. They're not a good football team. Kentucky at times has been good this year. Cats are at Williams-Brice Stadium, where it feels like that thing could just collapse at any moment at South Carolina. But the Gamecocks are a 3-point home favorite over Kentucky. Tell me why I shouldn't be leaning with the Wildcats in this game.
4: Yeah, I actually like South Carolina in the desperate situation. Now, the negative thing here, Matt, would be if things start out bad, I got to think that all of a sudden it turns into like a Florida State situation where the home crowd's booing everything that Beamer does. But if it starts out well, like they did against Mississippi State's a really good team, and they should have put them

0: way early. They had a huge yardage, huge first down. It was only 16-0. They probably could have been up 28-0 in that game. If they start out well, I do think South Carolina has the talent. And when you look at Kentucky, you know, that Texas A&M win maybe doesn't look quite as good as it did. Remember, A&M got outgained by 200 yards by Arizona State. They got pummeled by LSU. How good is Texas A&M this year? And Alabama really dominated Kentucky in the second half once they got serious. So I'm actually going to lean with South Carolina in a Circle the Wagons game at home. Williams-Brice Stadium can be pretty tough. And let's hope South Carolina jumps out early so that the crowd doesn't get on them.
1: Phil, we're going to get to Miami-Clemson, which is the big game on the marquee. It's the ABC primetime game. Two others I wanted to ask about. One, Arkansas is at Texas A&M, and that has pillow fight written all over it. But I think it's an interesting spot because of what we saw from Arkansas last week at home and also how bad Texas A&M's defense has been. That line is two touchdowns. A&M's already lost twice. I wonder what they really can muster. It's an interesting spot for those two teams. What do you think we see Saturday at Kyle Field?
0: You know, I think the thing that scares me here, Matt, because you're right. It looks like Arkansas should be able to cover this game. A&M has shown a lot. But if you played this game 3 weeks ago after Texas A&M had beat Arizona State 48-20 and Arkansas had lost to Utah 43-10, A&M's probably, what, a 24-point favorite in this game?
1: Sure.
0: The line value is quickly evaporated. And Arkansas last week had a back-to-the-wall game against a group of six team. And Tulsa didn't look so hot last night. Yes, they lost in overtime, but I thought North Texas outplayed them. But it was a good win for Arkansas. A&M did beat Arizona State by 28. No, they didn't deserve to. They got outgained in that game by 369-255. But A&M, College Station, like 2 weeks ago, you were thinking minus 24. The line value is evaporated in this one. I do think A&M wins the game.
1: Okay. Washington Southern Cal is another interesting one as well. Both teams coming off of Big Ten losses now in, a little bit of a desperate spot for two teams that maybe before the season had playoff aspirations. This is a night game. It's at the Coliseum. Southern Cal's 8.5 is the number there. I've been so surprised, Phil, just to see Damon Williams not have the great start. I was very high on him before the season started. This feels like a pretty desperate spot for both of these teams. How do you see it with Washington at USC?
0: Yeah, I like the Trojans in this one, minus the points. I know they're coming off a loss to Oregon. The game was tied 27-27 in the fourth quarter. I thought Oregon played with a lot more fire once their quarterback got injured on the bad hit they had. And I think that, you know, USC then went for it and got stopped on downs and turned into a 14-point loss. I do like their offense this year. They can run the football. Jade Maeva is one of the better quarterbacks in the country. And I've watched Washington all 4 weeks this year. I had their offensive line rated in my top 20. It hasn't looked like it. Last week, they gave up 7 sacks to Minnesota. Part of the reason is they lost their top two running backs to injuries. Now they're going with Brian Bonner, Trey Cooley at the running back spot. You know, last week, their running back core for Washington managed 11 carries for 28 yards. That's how banged up they are at running back. The offensive line hasn't performed well. And now you're going into a hostile spot. Damon Williams probably going to be running around for his life, and this is going to be an angry USC team off a loss. I like USC minus the points in this one.
1: He is Phil Steele, philsteele.com. Before we get to Miami-Clemson, the primetime ABC game, Phil, I mentioned it a minute ago. I've had listeners sending in messages, texting me like, Phil is on an absolute heater, crushing it right now with the picks on the tour. Let's remind people what the Phil Steele Plus Tour is, how people can get it if they're interested.
0: I appreciate that, Matt. Yeah, last week, 7-1-2 on the plays. So the plays on the tour now for the season, 28-10, 74%. Yep. And it's absolutely free. All you have to do, go right now to philsteele.com. It's up and available. 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Right there in the front menu is the tour. It's on YouTube. Just click on it. Go to the YouTube thing and get yourself free plays. You get 5 selections for free, 5 quick hitters, even an NFL play. Then we'll have the small college plays up there. But, yeah, 28-10, 74% on the year and given away absolutely free every Friday.
1: 28-10. That's incredible, man. Congrats. It speaks to you and how good you are, what you do. It's amazing. Okay, Miami, Clemson. I feel Miami's been awesome. I feel like we haven't gotten really see them play because they played on odd days and odd times all year. Clemson, this is clearly a desperate spot for them. They're at home, at night, ABC, primetime, all that stuff. The line is 16.5. You're going to have to tell me, Phil, the last time the Dabo Swinney team was a 16.5 point home dog. But here they are with the Canes going to Clemson. So can the Clemson Tigers keep it close and maybe find a little magic? What do we expect?
0: Dabo's never even been a double-digit home dog.
1: Okay? Wow.
0: So it's hasn't happened.
1: Wow.
0: And, yeah, I think when you look at Clemson, to me, the buy side went on in the second quarter against North Carolina, or late second quarter, and then the second half. I've really been impressed with Tate Reynolds. He can run, he can pass, and he gains confidence by the week. You know, last week against Cal, I think they gave up a turnover touchdown in that game. Other than that, they pretty much dominated. 1-24-10. The defense playing well. They shut down JKS last week for California. You're at home. You're in Death Valley. You're the underdog. And the thing with Miami, I'm going to go back to that Wake Forest game. You know, at the half, I thought they were going to dominate. They were up 31-7 in the third quarter. I think the second most talented team in the ACC, there's no doubt Miami's the most talented by far, but the second most talented team is not Wake Forest, it's Clemson. So Clemson's probably a better team than Wake Forest. Wake Forest only lost to them by 13. I think Clemson makes a game of it here. And the one thing I'm also looking at, it's a banged-up Miami of Florida secondary. Clemson's got the receivers. T.J. Moore, Brian Wesco, these guys are going to be playing in the NFL. I think they might be able to exploit that a little bit. I definitely like Clemson plus the points here.
1: Phil Steele going with Clemson and the points. I don't know, you think Miami wins the game, though?
0: Yeah, I'm going to go. I think Miami's clearly got the most talent in the ACC. I think it's going to be tighter than the Wake Forest game,
1: okay,
0: though. I think it'll be a single-digit game.
1: Phil Steele, philsteele.com, S-T-E-E-L-E, philsteele.com. 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Go take it. 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And, of course, follow Phil on all the social media at philsteele042 on X. Phil, we always appreciate it. Enjoy the football this weekend. Thank you.
0: Hey, a lot of fun, Matt. And have a great weekend, my friend.
1: 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All right, let me knock out a quick break, y'all. We'll come back. Coben will be here for our tailgate segment. Terrio aboard in 17 minutes from right now as we kick off hour number two with the Riot Radio Hours. 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Okay, well, now I got a quick break. Come back, wrap up hour number one. Saints injury report is up. We'll tell you the latest there. And Coben will be here with our tailgate segment from Chris's Specialty Foods. Stick around. It's AFR.
2: After further review.
1: 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So have your preseason heater safety check done now. 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
1: All right, wrapping up hour number one, we'll get to the tailgate segment here in just a quick second. The injury report has dropped for Saints Falcons, the second injury report so far of the week, and unfortunately it remains to be not great for the Saints. It's not game day yet, so they still got time. And we're talking about some veteran players who know what they're doing, and they just need to get ready in time for game day. But it is notable. The good news, Julian Blackman, who was limited a day ago, was full on Friday, calf injury. Those that did not participate, Caden Ellis with a calf injury for the second consecutive day, did not participate. Carl Granderson with the ankle that he suffered in the game, did not participate. Anfernee Jennings, knee injury, did not participate. And Pete Werner, also with a shoulder injury. Mike Triplett told us a day ago it's a stinger, did not participate. So, I mean, Ellis and Werner, your two starting linebackers. Granderson's a starter at end, did not participate. And then Jennings, obviously, is a depth piece there as well, did not participate. It's four key defensive players that are not available at practice. Now, Devon Gotcha also is a DNP, but remember, that's just a veteran day rest. He gets that every week. So, that's notable. A lot of defensive players still not a go for the Saints yet this week. Martin Emerson was full. That's good news there. Noah Fant limited 2 days, but participating he's got an abdomen injury. And then Christian Miller with the toe
3: limited for the second consecutive day. We'll see if he makes his return on Monday Night Football at the Dome. So, again, there'll be one more injury report that we'll get on Saturday before the Saints play on Monday Night Football. Obviously, it's delayed this week because of the game on Monday Night Football. All right, it's After Further Review. We're here live at Don Juan Cigar Bar. 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
0: All right, Colvin Leindecker hanging out with us here as he does every Friday for our tailgate segment. How are you, dude?
2: What's up, Matt? Glad to be back, brother.
0: Yeah, man. Wish we had a more competitive, more interesting game. It'll be an easy win for the Tigers. It's sort of obligatory. They do these stupid FCS games, but it's what it is. Everybody deals with it. But doesn't mean we can't have a party. Doesn't mean we can't tailgate. That's a silver lining. It's a game in Tiger Stadium, an opportunity to tailgate or throw some meat on the grill or something. So what'd you bring today? We're obviously not eating Cowboys, what do we do?
2: Yeah, so I really didn't know what to do for McNeese. And then I was thinking, man, we have a huge game selection at Chris's that not many people know. Everybody knows us by our stuffed chickens, our pork tenderloins, our steaks, and stuff like that. But we have a great, huge selection of wild game that people absolutely love.
0: Cool.
2: And most of the game we get is all Louisiana farm-raised.
0: Love that.
2: So that's awesome. It stays in the state. So today we did kind of like a game platter.
0: Look at this.
2: Yeah, so we have some Homa. This came from Homa. Some alligator.
0: Shout out, yeah. Homa, down the bayou.
2: Yeah, so we got some gator bites.
0: Piece of the gator is
2: that's
0: that meat?
2: That's the tail meat. So
0: tail
2: we
0: meat,
2: have
0: okay.
2: 1 pound packs of tail meat already filleted, clean, ready to go. Nugget size, very easy.
0: Yeah, those look like little bitty chicken nuggets.
2: Yeah.
0: So like, but it's gator meat. What's the difference with tail meat and other parts of the gator?
2: Yeah. So this is way less gamey, chewy. You know, the other body meat and stuff you usually have to soak in buttermilk and cook long or mix with other stuff.
0: Got it.
2: This is a much cleaner, easier.
0: That's the premiums. That's the good stuff.
2: Yes.
0: The tail meat's the good stuff.
2: Yes.
0: Got
2: the tail meat is the good stuff.
0: Okay.
2: Right here we have duck breast. We have two different types. So this is a stuffed duck breast with jalapeno cream cheese wrapped in bacon.
0: Come on now. Very good.
2: Yep. And then here is a skin-on duck breast that's seared like
0: I asked you if that was salmon. Doesn't that almost look like salmon just from a distance? Like same color?
2: Yeah, so that's the skin-on duck breast. People like to do that and cook it like a steak. So cast iron high sear method. Cook it like a steak. People actually eat it medium rare, medium.
0: Okay.
2: So people love that. This is some frog legs from another farm out in Louisiana.
0: Fried frog legs. Yep. I can tell that right when you laid them down there.
2: Yeah, so we got some fried frog legs there. And then this is also some alligator sausage.
0: Alligator sausage. And then you got this dipping sauce. I'm going to have a little bit of it. Tell me what this dipping sauce is. I had some a bit ago, and it's got a little kick to it.
2: Yes, this is Chef's house-made sauce. It's unbelievable. We're about to start bottling it and selling it. And you said it had a pop earlier. It's got some...
0: it's got a little kick at the... You don't get it in... like. It's not right there on the front of the palate. It's on the back end. It starts to build some of that spice.
2: Yeah, so it's got some habanero flakes at the end. It gives it that kick. It's really good.
0: It builds. Like, you better be ready for it, man. It ain't there on the front end, but it's there on the back end. It builds. That's awesome, man. Okay, and then this is the alligator sausage.
2: Yep.
0: So all of this stuff comes prepared. Like, if people want the duck breast, they come in and they're prepared like that already?
2: No, so all of the wild game is going to be raw, and this is just a sneak peek of it. Like I said, we have local rabbit, local hens.
0: Nice.
2: Yeah, so a ton of local
0: I've only had rabbit once in my life. Actually, it's interesting because we were talking last week with a reporter who covers the Raiders who's doing our opposing media. He's like, where should I go? I said, go to Giacomo's in New Orleans. This is the only place I've ever had rabbit.
2: Yeah.
0: At Giacomo's in
2: New Orleans. People love a sauce pecan rabbit.
0: Yeah, for sure. I love duck, man. I'm going to eat that duck breast. This
2: would be great. So we have tons of local options in game. So I wanted to throw something. Not a lot of people know that, but it's great option if you're trying to get away from beef, chicken, stuff like that.
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2: Oh, yeah. 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
0: Elk? 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
2: Yeah, so it is, it's coming that time of the year.
0: 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Okay, we've got about 30 seconds. I mean, Give me just something you're looking for tomorrow.
2: I expect Landon Clark to have a big game, but really what
0: you're calling that Landon Clark's going to play? Do you know yeah. something that I don't know?
2: No, but I think he's going to see most. But Devon Keyes, I expect him to step in with Whit being out, and I expect him to have double-digit tackles tomorrow.
0: So we learned this week. It's Davon.
2: Oh, Davon.
0: I didn't know that. Been calling him Devon Keyes for 3 years. Lane called him Devon Keyes in a press conference.
2: He's a freak. He's going to be a really good step-in guy for
0: Whit. He can run. Let's see it happen. All right, Coben, thank you, brother. We appreciate it, man. 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
10: This is SportsCenter. I'm Ed Benkin. First up, NFL injury news. The Eagles and Rams will be playing on Sunday, and both teams have injuries. Aaron Donald is out for his team's game, and receiver Puka Nacua will return, but for the Eagles, Devon

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1: How's your week going?
2: Week was good.
1: Yeah, good.
2: Yeah, but good. I'm full of good ideas.
3: Here comes Terrio. The throw. Not in time. Scudero delivers and the Giants lead 4-3-10.
4: The wave pool, although probably full of bacteria, flesh-eating parasites, and the occasional turd,

0: we go. Welcome aboard. Glad you're with us. It is AFR live from down. 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Muse Pauly back in studio. Luke's on site. We got Terrio here. Yeah, Brett.
1: Yeah, Brett.
0: What up?
1: What's happening?
0: Oh, what did you... What? What is... What?
1: Well,
0: why?
1: I mean, it's
0: no.
1: Just...
0: No.
1: Yeah. Yeah.
0: All right, Clark Kent.
1: Yeah.
0: I mean...
1: Yeah. I mean... I feel smarter, though, when I wear them. And, I mean, I can obviously see better. I can read better. So
0: we're literally standing here talking. You were not wearing the glasses.
1: But I'm about to
0: read. I half turn to go read
1: right.
0: my screen. I turn back, and you got the glasses
1: because
0: on.
1: I'm about to read. I need that.
0: You know what you need is the Williamson eye set.
1: I do. I need
0: you
1: to
0: need
1: go.
0: Let Dr. Blake go over there.
1: I'm going to go see Blake.
0: And get rid of these glasses, these
1: yeah.
0: readers.
1: Yeah.
0: You could be like Tilly with 15 pair of readers all over the place.
1: I know.
0: Got three on nah. sitting on his desk, one on his shirt,
1: one
0: on his pocket,
1: head.
0: One yeah. on his head, yeah. one in the car. Just you know, popping down whatever.
1: Yeah.
0: You don't want to be that guy.
1: No. I was actually Tilly for Halloween last year, and that was my prop.
0: Oh. With the glasses?
1: My prop was the glasses.
0: Glasses on your head.
1: Mm-hmm.
0: Just, yeah. Okay.
1: I had glasses everywhere.
0: Do you like when LSU plays McNeese or the FCS teams? Do you like these games?
1: No.
0: Yeah, nobody does.
1: Stupid. But I do like
0: yeah.
1: the fact that we're playing McNeese today because I get to watch number 25 from McNeese, Trevor Heyman.
0: Okay.
1: Oh, yeah.
0: Who's
1: so I'm
0: Trevor
1: excited
0: Heyman?
1: About that. Former Dunham superstar.
0: Okay.
1: Yeah.
0: Great.
1: He's return kicks, wide
0: Love
1: receiver.
0: That. Okay.
1: And freshman over at McNeese. So fired up for Trev. I hope he has the game of his life. Talk to his dad. Pastor Mikey said he's going to have the game of his life. I said, let's go. Let's do it.
0: It's the one thing that's cool about a game like this is the kids from McNeese
1: yep.
0: who grew up as LSU fans, kids from Louisiana who never have an opportunity to play at LSU, get a chance to go play in Tiger Stadium.
1: That's right.
0: But that affects a very small number of people as opposed to the macro of mm-hmm. the LSU fan base
1: sure.
0: or college football as a whole that doesn't give a rip about watching this football game.
1: Nope.
0: And you just want to see everybody get healthy and get out of there.
1: Which is good. I mean, I think you probably will see a bit of a different look from some of the LSU guys and make sure we can get some dudes back healthy. But, yeah, it's fun. But you asked me, not the whole.
0: Yeah, no, I did.
1: Yeah.
0: I did. I asked you. That's
1: so come on, 25.
0: It's
1: go.
0: An interesting, it's an interesting
1: let's
0: it's
1: go,
0: an interesting perspective.
1: Get you one.
0: Get him one what?

0: get you one.
1: Get him one what?
0: I want him to get him one.
1: What?
0: A Tud. Let's go.
1: Bray, nobody on my knee scored a Tud.
0: Let's see. It ain't
1: Bray. You saw the line's 52 and a half. The point spread is 52 and a half.
0: You don't know about Trev.
1: 52 and a half.
0: I don't know. We're going to see.
1: Bro, the line is 52 and a half. What are we doing?
0: If Trevor scores, you owe me a box of Bowman baseball cards.
1: I don't owe you nothing. Oh. You got two boxes of Bowman baseball cards right here anyway.
0: Oh, no. Football.
1: No.
0: Football today. No. Look for autograph cards. See, this is new product.
1: It says look for autograph on there.
0: Look, new product over at AJ's. All check them. Right.
1: You
0: product.
1: Read your letter, and I'm gonna look for an autograph card then.
0: Ooh, I got a good one today. You're going to like this one.
1: How's your week going?
0: Week's going good.
1: Hopefully better than whatever's going to happen tomorrow in Tiger Stadium.
0: Week's going good. You and I are both in our 40s.
1: Yeah.
0: So I wrote a letter to men over 40.
1: Okay.
0: So, yeah. This is going to be good.
1: So you're writing this to me. Ooh, I got something in there. I got a silver one in there. A shiny one. Yeah. Micah Parsons.
0: You might have action.
1: Jameer Gibbs. These are base cards. They stink. Francis Mauinoa. That's good.
0: Red rookie. Is that a quarterback?
1: CJ Parker. What? Jeremiah Love. Oh, that's a good rookie, but
0: that's
1: you don't want that, though. You want this. Aaron Philo. What?
0: Bowman first. Aaron Philo.
1: He's the Florida quarterback.
0: Yeah. They have that in this product.
1: Like they have a college player?
0: Mm-hmm.
1: Well, that's literally a college player.
0: Mm-hmm. They have college
1: Bowman U. Interesting.
0: Bowman, check it.
1: Gerard McCoy. Tim Tuna. Aaron Philo.
0: What in the world happened to the men over 40?
1: What do you mean?
0: We're the same generation of dudes that grew up eating Jack in the Box and drinking malt liquor. That was my health plan. Jack in the Box, 1:30 in the morning, and a 40-ounce of Colt 45. Shout out Broadmoor.
1: Bro, can I tell you a story real quick before we go any further?
0: Yeah.
1: So when I lived, the end of my LSU career and shortly thereafter, me, my buddy Ski, my buddy Ben, the three of us had a house on Longwood, not the rich part of Longwood, the part by Government Street. And
0: Fano lives on Longwood.
1: I know.
0: He doesn't.
1: We weren't on the rich part of Longwood. We were on the by Government Street.
0: Okay.
1: We weren't nowhere near where old Mikey is. Anyway. Every Friday, we called it 40 Friday.
0: Yeah.
1: Every Friday when the last one of us got home, either from work or school or whatever was going on, we would sit there and watch like a movie and pregame by drinking a 40 or something,
0: 40.
1: And we rotated who had to buy them every week.
0: I love that.
1: And then we didn't throw the bottles away.
0: Okay.
1: We would line every windowsill in the house.
0: With 40s.
1: Or
0: it probably smelled great in there, huh? Oh, yeah. I love that.
1: So good.
0: I love that. We didn't know what calories were. Nobody knew what their blood pressure was.
1: Idiots.
0: Nobody knew their testosterone level. And there wasn't a man in America that ever said the phrase gut health.
1: Mm.
0: It wasn't a thing.
1: Mm-mm-mm-mm.
0: Now we're in our 40s, standing in Whole Foods, reading the back of yogurt pouches because somebody told us about added sugar.
1: Mm.
0: At 19, you ate a Caniac combo, no slaw, extra toast, large sweet tea, and you didn't miss a beat.
1: Yep.
0: Now we're concerned about seed oils and saturated fats.
1: Mm-hmm.
0: That's what we do. We used to drink alcohol that came in bottles the size of a fire extinguisher.
1: Like this.
0: Just like that. Now we put electrolytes in filtered water because just don't quite feel hydrated.
1: Evermore.
0: Yeah.
1: Evermore.
0: You don't
1: even need anything else.
0: Nah, just Evermore.
1: Natural artesian water straight from the source.
0: Yeah.
1: Source matters. Drink Evermore.
0: I can remember in 1998, Matt, that weekends would go by and I didn't even drink water. Like literally. We didn't drink water. Now we carry around these big giant water bottles.
1: I love Evermore.
0: Gallons of Evermore water
1: all
0: over the place. Like we're crossing the frickin' Sahara Desert. But that's what we do now that we're 40.
1: Yeah. It's true.
0: Men over 40 have more pills than the Waffle House on Segan Lane.
1: Ugh.
0: Yeah. Magnesium, vitamin D, fish oil, creatine, collagen, NAD, something called CoQ10.
1: Yeah, CoQ10. Yeah,
0: nobody knows what that does, but I take it. No clue what it does. But I take it because somebody told me to take it. Some guy on a podcast, matter of fact, told me to take it. Now Amazon brings it to my house every 30 days.
1: Love it.
0: CoQ10. Matt, I grew up eating Slim Jims, dried shrimp, and pickled quail eggs from Jimbo's gas station over there on Sharp Road.
1: Ain't nothing wrong with that, brother.
0: Now old Gary corners me at the office once a week and lectures me about my protein intake. Shut up, Gary. Just because you saw a YouTube short on the effects of protein and erectile dysfunction doesn't make you a doctor.
1: Mm.
0: We got Apple Watches. Yeah, shut up, Gary. We got Apple Watches tracking our heart rate, rings that track our sleep, apps tracking our calories, phones tracking our steps. I have 7 electrical devices monitoring my body at all times. And somehow, every morning, it tells me the exact same thing. You slept like crap last night.
1: Mm. Why do you sleep like crap?
0: I don't know.
1: Well, I got a pill you need to take that'll help.
0: There you go. Case in point.
1: Yep.
0: In comes the testosterone conversation. This is one of my favorites.
1: You probably need... I'm curious...
0: Here we go.
1: If you're,
0: this
1: does,
0: is it.
1: Does your... It's like when your environment quiets, does your mind wake up?
0: No.
1: So why don't you sleep?
0: I don't know.
1: Do you sleep or you just don't sleep well?
0: I don't sleep well.
1: So you fall asleep and you sleep for a long time, but your whoop or whatever is telling you don't sleep well.
0: Yeah.
1: Oh, yeah.
0: Every day. Mm. Testosterone. I love that conversation.
1: That's real,
0: bro. That's a good one. Yeah.
1: That's real.
0: Every man.
1: You better get your levels checked.
0: Every man over 40 eventually starts talking about testosterone.
1: You better
0: Nobody
1: get your
0: really
1: levels
0: brings
1: checked.
0: It up directly except for Matt.
1: I do. I ain't scared. Changed my life.
0: It's kind of like whispered like a drug deal. Like, hey,
1: not
0: man.
1: Anymore. People talk. I'm glad people talk about it openly. You should.
0: What are your levels again? Like what? Like my you and I have had this conversation.
1: Bro, my levels are in the 200s. You told me yours a couple weeks ago. I said, you better go get your ass on testosterone. Yeah.
0: You and I have had the testosterone. And every man over 40 has that same conversation. I was having dinner with a friend last night.
1: You better.
0: Guess what came up?
1: What's your test
0: testosterone.
1: Levels? What's your levels?
0: Testosterone came up.
1: You better get them checked.
0: Yeah. Now we got four grown men standing around on tailgate talking about testosterone levels like we're comparing batting averages. You know what I mean? Like,
1: well,
0: hey,
1: not everybody went and played Major League Baseball.
0: Right. Yeah. We talk about blood work.
1: Yep.
0: And then my favorite.
1: Yep.
0: We discovered the cold plunge.
1: Let's go, baby.
0: We discovered the cold plunge.
1: Let's go.
0: This might be the most men over 40 thing ever invented.
1: No, it's
0: is the cold plunge.
1: Is this letter just to me? Like, are you literally just writing a letter to me?
0: I get in it every day, too.
1: I feel very seen right now.
0: I get
1: which
0: in
1: is
0: it
1: great.
0: Every,
1: I'm here for it.
0: I get in every day, too. I'm the guy, too.
1: But I don't talk about this unless people ask me.
0: Well, this is what happens with the cold plunge. We voluntarily climb into freezing water at 6 a.m. in the morning.
1: Yeah.
0: And we don't shut up about it all day.
1: Are you doing mornings now?
0: I do mornings now.
1: You're welcome.
0: I do mornings now.
1: Has it changed your life?
0: Pretty good. Mornings
1: right?
0: are good.
1: But are you going alternating?
0: Not in the morning, just
1: there
0: cold.
1: There we go.
0: I listen.
1: Well, you don't need to do it twice. You don't need to do it in the evening then, too?
0: I don't do it in the evening.
1: Okay, good. So just morning, and you're not going hot after.
0: When I'm sore, I'll contrast in the evenings hard workout.
1: The key is you want your body to naturally warm up. It's going to take you 2-3 hours to get your body temperature back. Your body has to work really hard. That's great. You're putting thermogenic stress on your body. That's why you don't want to go straight into the hot. You want to get cold and then let your body naturally warm up.
0: I mean, this is perfect.
1: You're welcome.
0: This is exactly what
1: I did all the work for you. I'm the one who spent years researching all this. And dude,
0: literally nobody has ever cold plunged privately, though. Like anybody that cold plunges talks about cold plunging. We just did it.
1: I only talk when I ask. I only talk about it when I ask.
0: For some reason, you have to tell people when you cold plunge. Hey, man, like, what's your temp? Where are you at? 44, 48.
1: Too cold. You don't need it.
0: No, you don't need it.
1: There's no science that proves colder than 50 or longer than 6 minutes matters.
0: No science.
1: So in the 50s, 6 minutes max, get out.
0: Yeah, congratulations. We're both idiots for sitting in freezing water and promoting shrinkage. That's what we do.
1: No,
0: it's 100% what we're doing.
1: It's amazing.
0: You would literally never cold plunge before you get showered after a game.
1: Tell me it doesn't change your entire mood and outlook for the day when you get out of the water.
0: Cold plunging changed my life. I'll say it. It has. It has.
1: There's a reason you get in cold water every day.
0: Think about this, Matt. In college.
1: How about the people that are like, I don't like cold water? Nobody likes cold water. We're warm-blooded animals.
0: Who does?
1: Nobody wants to be in cold water. It's the benefit. Anything worth doing, there's some sacrifice.
0: That's right.
1: Waking up in the morning, getting your ass in cold water, don't feel good. Nobody, I look at that water every day, and I'm like, man, bleep you, water. Yeah. But you know what to do? I get my ass in the water.
0: I figured out how to get out.
1: I feel awesome.
0: I figured out how to get in. It's not a problem. I make a noise when I get in.
1: Oh, yeah. You got to exhale. Deep breath.
0: And I get in, and I'm good.
1: Oh, I loudly talk
0: when
1: I'm in there.
0: Yeah.
1: It's just all about the exhalation. But that's the point. It's bringing air, it's bringing oxygen into your central nervous system straight up to your brain because you're trying to save your life. So you don't freeze to death. That's
0: so
1: the whole point. And you feel great. You get a high off of it. It's amazing.
0: So think about this. In college, if somebody said, hey, man, tomorrow morning we're going to wake up at 5:30.
1: Yeah. I did that.
0: Were you getting freezing water?
1: No, I didn't do that.
0: Then right after that, we're going to lock ourselves in a 190-degree wooden box in a sauna. We're going to do
1: that. You don't want to do that. Yeah. You don't want the contrast.
0: If that would have happened, though, somebody would have called the cops. It's actually hazing. If that happens right now on LSU, so it's happening in my house and your house.
1: Yeah.
0: If that happened on LSU's campus, somebody's going to jail. Yeah. I mean, think about that for a minute. Mm. That's true. Oh, and then this is my last one. Inflammation. Over 40, Inflammation is literally the cause of everything.
1: So you need curcumin with resveratrol.
0: It's everything.
1: Take it every day.
0: Yeah, shoulder hurts, inflammation.
1: Inflammation, yeah.
0: You tired? Too much inflammation.
1: Part of it.
0: Your back hurts?
1: A lot of it's because of your diet.
0: Inflammation. Yeah.
1: You ate too much pizza?
0: Got bad diet?
1: Yeah.
0: Inflammation.
1: Well, that's what causes it.
0: Golf swing sucks? Probably inflammation. Sleep has become a competition, like a competitive sport.
1: Curcumin with resveratrol.
0: There you go.
1: You take that.
0: There you go.
1: Take it every morning.
0: This is great. So, like, if I don't get 8 hours of sleep now, you're talking? Like I'm struggling, hurting.
1: Mm.
0: You were around the clock 20 years. If somebody went to bed at 9:30, you're making fun of them the whole time.
1: Yeah.
0: So sleep for guys in their 40s has become like a competition. It's competitive. And then last, which is my favorite, at over 40, you either start playing golf or pickleball, one of the two. 48-year-old accountant buys a $250 pickleball paddle because he needs to work on his spin. That's a real thing. Work on your spin for what, Steve? You've got a meeting at HR Monday morning because you keep saying inappropriate things to your secretary.
1: Yeah,
0: how
1: Steve.
0: About you lock in on that, Steve, instead of pickleball?
1: Steve.
0: You stupid moron.
1: Stupid.
0: Nobody's scouting you. You're not going
1: stupid
0: pro, Steve.
1: Take that, Steve.
0: And then last, I feel better than I did when I was 25. Says every 40-something that's into his health.
1: You seen me lately?
0: Yep. This is perfect.
1: I know you're writing this letter to me.
0: It's not to you.
1: It is.
0: It is not to you.
1: It's about me.
0: Well, it's not about you.
1: I'm the inspiration for your letter today.
0: And the crazy part about this is, sincerely, Ryan, after this, but the crazy part about this is, we genuinely believe that we're healthier than we were when we were 25 now.
1: I am.
0: Which
1: I 100%
0: false.
1: Am.
0: Sincerely, Ryan.
1: I am 100% healthier today than I was at 25. Like, that is an objective truth. Right, no doubt. Like...
0: I swear it wasn't to you. It was really to me, too. I'm that guy.
1: You're not that guy like I'm that guy.
0: I mean, I'm that guy.
1: All right.
0: I don't eat sugar. I don't drink anymore. Like, I'm cold tub every day. I'm, like, running 2, 3, 4 miles a day. Like, I'm that guy.
1: You got to get some curcumin with resveratrol in your supplements so that way you can knock out that inflammation.
0: I haven't. I'm not that guy yet, but, yeah.
1: All right. It's AFR. We'll do Kick Rocks next. Stay here.
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0: Glad you're rolling along with us here from Don Juan Cigar Bar in Town Center. 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Tigers will take on McNeese tomorrow in Tiger Stadium. Last night, Lane Kiffin on his coach's show, it's interesting. He talked about the guy who a week ago had the real breakout performance, which was Jackson Harris. Mm-hmm. And here was Lane talking about, you know, sort of trying to replicate that for Jackson.
1: A lot of times when I first wake up the next morning after a game, my first thoughts I always think are really telling. On the positive thing that I woke up was Jackson Harris, because you felt like, man, we had a really dominant game by an outside receiver. And if you study our offense over time, over years, we've been really good. And most of the time we've had a dominant outside receiver that's put up really good numbers. And that really impacts how our whole system works. So for Jackson to have that game.

0: Jackson Harris was awesome. I was encouraged by that last week, and you can kind of see it with Harris. He's 6'3", he's long, he kind of glides. Like, yep. He just has that big playability. And, like, the proof's in that. He's a fascinating guy, too, because he's from Berkeley, went to Stanford for 2 years, and never got on the field. He transfers to Hawaii, boom, all-conference, 12 TUDs, 20 yards a catch, just a stud.
1: Yep.
0: Goes in the portal, comes to LSU, and it's just been a little slow the first month, and then when he got his opportunity, so Trades goes out, and we asked the question all last week, with no Trades, who's going to get those targets? Well, we got the answer was Jackson Harris, and yeah. Kaboom.
1: The first few games, it almost seemed like he was, like, feeling his way through it. The routes didn't seem super aggressive when he was running. It's maybe because he's so big. I mean, you just mentioned it. Kind of glides when he runs. But, man, when he caught that first slant across the middle and separated from the DB, I said, we got something here.
0: Yeah.
1: I mean, and he's a big old boy. It's deceivingly fast.
0: Yes, that's a good way to put it.
1: You know, you got to get in the ball. But it doesn't look like he's really that aggressive, like, you know, digging when he's running. He's just kind of...
0: He glides.
1: You know, yep.
0: It's not like when you said that, somebody's digging. The first person I think of, there's two receivers in LSU history that were so physical and so aggressive into and out of every break. You know one of them, I'm going to say.
1: Josh Reed
0: is Jarvis. One. And Jarvis. Mm-hmm. Those are the two.
1: Yep.
0: It's like that is the way that those two played football.
1: Yeah.
0: They were and Jarvis was not like straight line fast, but he was so like violent in his breaks. Like the way he would attack his breaks and cut. I mean, that's how he created separation. Same with Josh Reed.
1: Yeah.
0: Was not a big or physical guy, but that's how they always seemed open. That's not Jackson Harris. Like, that's not how he plays the position, but he's a big target who just, he's just so smooth. Yeah. You got to feed him the football.
1: Jarvis trained, and you know this, but Jarvis trained at Traction. And one offseason, I was feeling a little frisky. I was in really good shape that offseason.
0: Okay.
1: And he was catching balls. They were doing their little workout. It was he and Odell. They were catching balls.
0: Yeah, so just for context, I can do the time. So Jarvis's last year at LSU was 13.
1: Mm-hmm.
0: And so he went into the 14 draft, and you retired after 12. So you were in a year of being a professional athlete. Yeah.
1: But I had gone like, okay, I don't have to worry about being – I'm just going to get as strong as I can shape. So he's like, hey, why don't you line up across from me? Just jam me at the line. You don't have to follow me. I'm like, no, I got you. I can follow you. He's like, okay. He's like, just jam me at the line. Try to, like, stop me, and then I'm going to get into my – and Jarvis is great, too. Like,
0: he's the best.
1: Awesome guy.
0: By the way, get him on the show, please.
1: Like, I tried last week. I'm trying.
0: Just pick a day when he's going to be here. Get him on here.
1: So, look. So, I get right up awesome. On him. He takes – I go to grab him and jam him. He hits both of my arms down. He broke both of my arms.
0: No doubt.
1: Like, both of my arms were broken, and I look. I'm like, okay, that's –
0: He also has the biggest hands of anyone you've ever met in your life.
1: Like, when you say violent, I'm like, okay, I'm never doing that again.
0: Yeah. I remember when Jarvis Landry signed with LSU, National Signing Day,
1: mm-hmm.
0: It was the first year we were doing AFR. So that was February of 2011. So we were right at a year of AFR. And we did a series. Derek Panamsky, shout out, helped because he was doing Bayou Bengals Insider at the time, which was recruiting. So he lined up a bunch of the guys who were signing to come in studio, and we recorded interviews the night before. So for our signing day show at the Bayou Bash, we'd play some of these interviews with the guys. Jarvis came in. It was the first time I'd met him. And shook his hand, and his hand, like, wrapped around mine. And so I asked him, I remember this vividly, asking him this at the time. So when they measure hand size, they measure thumb to pinky. So if you open up your hand like that, they measure thumb to pinky. So when you hear hand size, that's what they're talking about.
1: Okay.
0: That's the measure. And, like, I think he said for receivers, you know, they wanted 9 inches maybe. Well, you hear that all the time with quarterbacks now. Jarvis is like 11 and a half inches from thumb to pinky. He has an insanely big hand.
1: Yeah,
0: like an unorthodox. That's why he's part of the reason why he caught everything. But, yeah, love Jarvis.
1: Right.
0: It's after further review. By the way, and we're talking about Jackson Harris, who I'm hoping has has an encore performance, because Winnie Watkins has led LSU into, even when Trades got hurt, Winnie had 22 targets, Trades had 18. So Winnie had been really the safety blanket, the guy they had targeted most. Well, somebody had to get Trades' targets, and there's no other 6'7 basketball player. It had to go somewhere. Well, it went to Jackson Harris, and it paid off against A&M. Let's see if he can duplicate that performance against McNeese this weekend. 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
1: Shawbill!
0: Locations all over South Louisiana. They started in Morgan City, up to Baton Rouge, west to Acadia.

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1: Yep.
0: Just roll on into Shawbills.
1: Everybody gets nails in their tire.
0: Everybody does.
1: They fix them for free, though.
0: They do. Legitimate.
1: You don't pay anything.
0: Just roll up there. 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They'll fix it. And then you're going to text me, like, it's gonna, like, I went to Shawbills, and they really did. They didn't charge me. It's crazy.
1: Unbelievable coffee over there. Great Wi-Fi. Super fast. 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Like, the place is awesome.
0: Awesome. It is awesome. It's Shawbills. 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Shawbills. We keep you rolling. And if you don't go to Shawbills, you can kick rocks.
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4: 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That's a standing kick rocks, but this one's
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4: 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Okay, you can kick rocks for being a middle midget.
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1: Really excited. I am still, okay. But I was also really excited about October baseball. I go up in my...
0: I know you do.
1: ...man cave area, my room upstairs. It's just mine. Put on the big old TV and watch ball. And my favorite team was the Cubbies. Because PCA had an unbelievable season.
0: He did.
1: My guys there had a great season. Breggy.
0: Shout out, Breggy.
1: Then they trade for Gausman.
0: Yep.
1: Like, man, this couldn't get any better.
0: Yep.
1: And they're playing the stinking Padres. Mm. And they're brutal. Like, we're making a run. And the Padres beat them. The Padres beat them. Like, beat them.
0: Otter talked about this, and he's right. The Padres just found themselves offensively in the last month. And they have stars on that team. And when they started playing like it, you see what's possible.
1: I don't know who can kick rocks in this scenario, whether it's the Cubbies for losing or the Padres for beating the Cubbies. But somebody's got to kick rocks. Because I was
3: kick rock.
1: About that.
3: Kick rock.
1: Another team that I'm locked in on right now, because they got a really fun player, is the New York Yankees. Huh. I love Ben Rice.
0: Rice.
1: Love Ben Rice. Aaron Judge, though, can kick rocks.
0: Yeah.
3: Kick rocks.
1: You miss half the season because of the rib thing or whatever it was. Yeah. Then you come back, and now you got a calf or whatever it is. Like, it's the playoffs, Judge. Clean it up. Shoot the thing up or put on one of those tight wraps and put some Icy Hot on it and just go play.
0: Get out there.
1: Just DH. We're not asking you to run fast anywhere. But if Judge isn't in the lineup, this team can't win. But I will say this. With Cam Schlittler.
0: How about that?
1: This team can win. The Yankees can win the World Series.
0: No, they can't.
1: And the MLB is good when the Yankees are good. So.
0: True.
1: Anyway, Judge, you can kick rocks. Deshaun Watson gets a hug. He's back.
0: Let's go.
1: Back from the dead. Deshaun Watson's back. I couldn't be more happy and proud of this guy.
0: Really?
1: Primarily because he wears diamond necklaces, two of them, in every one of his interviews and during the game. So shout out to Deshaun getting his team back going. He's balling. And then lastly, I want to give Glenn Ledé a hug.
6: Poor Glenn.
1: Glenn Ledé is the secretary for LADOTD. The DOTD is in charge of all the roadways and bridges and all, you know, transportation ways here in Louisiana.
0: Man.
1: And Glenn's doing an amazing job. His team over at DOTD are the best. So shout out to Glenn. Give you a
6: poor Glenn. Okay. Poor Glenn.
0: Glenn, who was our guest picker a couple of weeks ago.
1: Did a heck of a job.
0: Did a great job. He did a great job.
1: I mean, just like he does with the roads and the bridges.
0: Yeah, we're going to find out how we did last week. Of course, you didn't have a picker, so we had to frantically call my wife. So Erica was our guest picker last week. Although people love when Erica comes on the show. Some do, anyway. Some people do. But we'll find out how she did, how we did, and then our guest picker will be here in about 30 minutes from right now. We're glad you're with us. Always love telling you about Our Lady of the Lake, FMOL Health, Our Lady of the Lake Championship Health Partner of LSU Athletics, FMOLHealth.org/LSU. Actually, we were at the Children's Hospital with Drew each of the last 2 weeks. Last week we were there seeing Dr. Shaw, S-H-A-H, Dr. Shaw, his neurologist. And this week we were there seeing Dr. Alonzo, his GI doctor. So,
1: okay.
0: Hey, man, I tell you, it's not just for the championship-level athletes at LSU. 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LSU. All right, it's after further review. Thanks for hanging out with us. We're going to get to Ask Ryan in about a dozen minutes from right now, so you can go ahead and line up your questions. 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When we come back, a lot of you have pointed this out, and a lot of people are looking at the early TV ratings so far of the college football season as an aha. You see, people don't care about college football because they're expanding the playoff. And I completely disagree, and I'll explain next. It's AFR.
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0: AFR is brought to you by Clegg's Nursery. Oh, what a time to get by Clegg's. Is this your favorite time of year?
1: Yeah, you got mums, you got the gourds, you got pumpkins. You
0: good
1: know.
0: Mums.
1: Yeah, I mean, it's, yes.
0: You have all the fall vegetables. You want to plant your fall vegetable gardens? They got Johnny Naylor seeds.
1: It's a great time to plant fall vegetable gardens. Yep. I mean, listen, Clegg's has it all. And let's be honest, you've got locations all over the city of Baton Rouge, yep, where you can go get what you need to get. But more importantly, when you walk in the place, Matt, it can be intimidating sometimes because they have so much. Mm,
0: so much.
1: But the folks at Clegg's are just so willing to help and point you in the right direction. They I are. Tell you, for me, right now, it's the mums. It's mums season.
0: The mums get you.
1: It's mum season. And you've got some beautiful mums
0: popping
1: right now.
0: They do have beautiful
1: mums. Beautiful colors.
0: They also have pumpkins. You want to carve jack-o'-lanterns? Go get your pumpkins.
1: Sure.
0: 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We should just have parish.
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4: Are we going to get to Ask Ryan here shortly? Get your questions in. Email us, tweet us, or text us. A lot of folks are pointing out that these first month of the college football season TV ratings are down 11%. So September of 26, down 11% across the board from September of 2025. And some are insinuating or intimating, well, you see, that's what happens. You water down the regular season. You expand the playoff.
5: That's what happens.
4: That's not what happened, idiot.
5: Oh.
4: At all.
5: Okay. What happened?
4: Because the SEC alone is up 40%. Okay. From last September. Let me ask you there, Big Bad Rye Guy.
5: Give it to me.
4: What's the difference in the Southeastern Conference this year from last year?
5: You play more SEC games.
4: Oh, right. So you took one crap garbage game that nobody cares about.
5: Yep.
4: You threw it in the trash pile where it belongs, and you brought another SEC game.
5: A good game.
4: Right?
5: Yeah, that happened.
4: And you're up 41%.
5: Turn up.
4: Year over year in the month of September in the SEC. Why? Why? Because you got rid of a trash pile game that nobody went for every team that you would normally play in September, and instead you put conference games there. Which people want to watch.
5: Yeah. So who are the idiots saying this?
4: People are just dumb.
5: Idiots.
4: So, like, the Big Ten does this big noon kickoff. It's their big game on Fox, right? Oh. But the biggest game of the day at noon on Eastern on Fox, right after their kickoff show that gets smoked by College Game Day every year. And, like, Ohio State and Kent State was one of the games a couple of weeks ago.
5: Okay.
4: Because the Big Ten doesn't have a Power Four mandate. They play nine league games, but they don't have to play a Power Four non-conference team. So you have teams like, let's just take a look here real quick at what the defending national champion, the Indiana Hoosiers.
5: Yep.
4: Let's take a look at the Indiana Hoosiers and see what their pre-con, because that's what they do. They play three non-conference games. They play nine straight games against Big Ten opponents. So here's your Indiana pre-conference schedule. They beat North Texas 52-16. They beat Howard 55-0, and they played Western Kentucky and beat them 38-0.
5: Yeah. Nobody wants to watch that crap.
4: You wonder why? Why? That's why.
5: Yeah. It's not the SEC.
4: That's what you get loaded with.
5: It's these idiots.
4: With trash pile garbage. Now, I will commend Ohio State. They scheduled Texas. I will commend Michigan. They played Oklahoma. Good games. People want to see. And you know what happened? People watch them.
5: People watch that.
4: People watch them.
5: Yeah.
4: Big ratings, good numbers, all that stuff.
5: North Texas, not watching.
4: My point is, like, this is the point that I have hammered and will continue to hammer in perpetuity. People, I hear it all. Someone said this to me today on Morning Scone. Yeah, well, you expand the playoff to 24, maybe you start putting 8-4 teams in the playoffs. Let's do this. Will you humor me?
5: Yeah.
4: Okay.
5: I will.
4: You'll humor me?
5: I sure will.
4: You'll indulge me in this conversation?
5: Yep.
4: Thank you. Let's go to the penultimate rankings a year ago, the ones that set the college football playoff.
5: Okay.
4: How many 8-4 teams do you think would have been in the top 24? How many? So regular season ends, conference championship games, how many 8-4 teams?
5: Two.
4: But if you have a 24-team playoff, it's just going to be littered with 8-4 teams, right? That's the argument.
5: Yeah.

0: think you would have had two.
1: You're going to let all these 8-4 teams in.
0: Okay. How many did you have?
1: Here's the records. I'm going to go 1 through 24. 13-0, 12-1, 12-1, 12-1, 11-1, 11-1, 11-1, 10-2, 10-3, 10-2, 10-2, 11-2, 9-3, 10-2, 10-2, 9-3, 9-3, 9-3, 10-3, 11-2, 9-3, 9-3, 8-4, 12-1.
0: So there was one.
1: One.
0: Who was it?
1: Iowa was 8-4. They'd have been the only one. This stupid argument that you're just going to flood the playoff.
0: No, yeah.
1: What you're going to do is you're going to allow access to Texas, who went 9-3, but had the balls to go schedule Ohio State and play on the road in Columbus and gave us a game we wanted to see instead of a trash pile game that nobody wants to watch.
0: Right.
1: Like, I'll never understand this argument from people who are like, no, man, I don't want 8-4 or 9-3 teams in there. So you would rather have just an aesthetic and aesthetically pleasing record that Indiana 2 years ago, 11-1. They were 11-1. They played one ranked team, Ohio State, got their head kicked in. But they were 11-1, so they got in the playoff. Played a ranked Notre Dame team, got their head kicked in the playoff.
0: Yeah.
1: Like, you would rather just schedule a crap pile of of just awful teams that nobody wants to watch or see, but if the record looks good, you'd rather that than see.
0: I don't want that.
1: Than what we got with Ohio State and Texas and Austin a few weeks ago.
0: No, I thought that was a great
1: game. LSU and Clemson at the start of the season. Mm-hmm. Like, Georgia and Clemson just canceled a future four-game series because why would you play it? You don't get rewarded for playing it.
0: Mm-mm. Mm-mm. Stupid.
1: We all want to see better games. Like, it's not an opinion. I just shared you the numbers. We want to watch real good competitive games. But you're disincentivizing teams from scheduling them if you're not going to reward them for playing it. So what you're saying is go schedule three awful teams, load up your schedule with wins that aren't really competitive, but that's what the committee wants to see because 11-1 looks better than 9-3.
0: You get to the playoffs, yeah. That'll change.
1: Yeah, it will. We'll go to 24, and I'm fired up for it.
0: Yeah.
1: Ain't going to ruin college football. It's going to make it better. Because teams are going to be able to schedule games we want to see to challenge themselves and see how do we compare and how do we stack up. And maybe we'll have a power rank system where, novel thought, you actually get rewarded for playing the better game. Dorks.
0: Nerds.
1: Idiots. Stupid faces.
0: Stupid.
1: And then when you win a championship, you go to Lee Michaels and you get a ring.
0: Oh, yeah.
1: In the red box.
0: Yeah.
1: Lee Michaels Fine Jewelry, LMFJ.com. 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
0: Literally.
1: On Corporate.
0: It's right here.
1: Right across the street.
0: I've been to that one quite a few times.
1: 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Beautiful diamond engagement rings. Earrings, pendants, necklaces, bracelets, watches.
0: They got gold teeth?
1: I don't think so.
0: I like gold teeth.
1: It's Lee Michaels Fine Jewelry. Why would you do that?
0: I mean, it's a legitimate question. They have gold.
1: It's not a legitimate question at all.
0: How's that not a real
1: I'm
0: question?
1: Not in any way opposed to anyone having a gold tooth. If that's what you want to do, express yourself however you want. I have a lot of sneakers, and people think that's ridiculous.
0: Do they
1: I don't
0: have
1: care.
0: Sneakers?
1: No.
0: I need a new necklace. My chain broke.
1: Go to Lee Michaels. Get your gold tooth somewhere else. We'll do Ask Ryan to wrap up hour number two next, and then our guest pickers here that I booked because you continue to let me down in that regard.
0: I had one I was going to maybe try to book this week.
1: Who?
0: We talked about it earlier.
1: Jarvis?
0: Mm-mm. Oh. The Prez.
1: Oh, Wade. Yeah, mm-hmm. Bruce.
0: But then you stepped up.
1: I did.
0: Thanks, Jared.
1: Got it. So you were going to start today. You were going to try to get the president of LSU to come to Don Juan and not have any forethought.
0: Or just call him.
1: Just call him today.
0: Or just call him.
1: You're going to pop in.
0: Yeah.
1: Got it.
0: Hey, Prez.
1: All right. Ask Ryan next.
2: AFR.
1: You want a pool?
0: Love pool. I get in my pool all the time. I do have a pool.
1: I have a pool, too. If you want a pool and you don't have one, or if you have one and it needs to be remodeled, that's a thing too. Maybe a pool is 20, 25, 30.
0: Really? That's a thing.
1: Yeah, your pool's remodeled.
0: Just drain the water, make it nice, and do it again?
1: Oh, dude. Well, the house Eric and I bought, when we bought the house, the pool was in very bad condition. So we had to redo the whole thing.
0: Really?
1: New brick wall, new gunite, sprayed gunite, added some the you know the, like the little the stools and the bench that wasn't there. We added all that.
0: Really?
1: Stuff. Yeah, we did the cool crete on top. The outdoor kitchen did the whole deal. 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
0: So you go in and remodel your pool. 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
1: All right, wrapping up hour number two. Our guest picker is going to be here in a little bit.
0: Yep.
1: Fired up about that.
0: Yep.
1: Let's get to Ask Ryan. I'm going to open this pack of cards as well.
0: Let's do it. I'm going to open some cards, too. Shout out to AJ's over there. Miss Nikki's doing it again. She got us some Bowman. This is Bowman 2026 football.
1: Okay.
0: It's a new product here, so we got some big names in this one. I think we're looking for Mendoza. You guys go to AJ's. Check them out. AJ Sports Cards. Ask for Nikki. She'll hook you up.
1: You know what we also did? Can we tell them about the text we had earlier today with Ruckus, or do we have to wait to reveal that?
0: I mean, we can tease it a little bit, but I'm excited about that.
1: Big news coming up in about a month from Ruckus.
0: Oh, I got an LSU guy on the back.
1: Let's go. Oh, Caden Durham. Alex asked Ryan, is travel ball good or bad for kids?
0: I think travel ball is good for kids. You have to do it, and you have to be smart about it, obviously, but I think it's good.
1: Caleb asked Ryan, who did you pretend to be when you were a kid playing backyard baseball?
0: I would pretend to be Russ Johnson. I would pretend to be Andy Sheets.

0: I would pretend to be Ben McDonald when I pitched. And then I liked Cal Ripken Jr. a lot.
1: Do you think Louisiana should have an MLB team?
0: I think that'd be wonderful. I don't think they ever will, but that'd be great.
1: Ever.
0: Yeah.
1: Craig Alema asked Ryan, Pope being from Chicago, mm-hmm. if he would be a Cubs fan instead of a White Sox fan, could this season have been better for the Cubs?
0: Yeah.
1: Divine intervention,
0: yeah,
1: maybe.
0: Yeah, probably could have. I do believe so.
1: Respect him for not being a bandwagoner. Stick to your roots.
0: Yep.
1: Hey, Ray. Ray Cavan said, ask Ryan, did you know that North Covington has polo fields?
0: No, I didn't know that.
1: Didn't know that either.
0: Mm-mm. It's interesting.
1: Ryan asked Ryan, if you died and then you were forced to be reincarnated, mm-hmm. but you only had two choices.
0: Okay.
1: Which choice would you come back as? A toilet seat or a porta potty?
0: Toilet seat.
1: That seems like a pretty easy choice, actually.
0: Yeah, toilet seat, for sure.
1: I'm going to hang on to that one, friend.
0: Cam Coleman, VIP. Is Cam Coleman good?
1: Cam Coleman is probably going to be a first-round draft pick. And a... Is that number? He was at Auburn, hit the portal, got broke off by $4 million at Texas, and he'll probably be a first-round draft pick.
0: $4 million?
1: Yes, sir. Ask Ryan, if you would be inserted in this Upper Deck 1992 Baseball Edition complete set,
0: mm-hmm.
1: if he would be interested, sorry.
0: 92? No, probably not 92.
1: Yeah.
0: Yeah, I'm not a big complete set guy. The inserts are not in the sets. I like the inserts from the 90s, and they're not in the complete sets. But if you're, you know, if you got 89 complete set, I'd probably take that one.
1: Thomas said, didn't the tailgate guy, Coben, pick LSU to score 42 last week because that's what Kiffin averages after a loss? If Brown catches the ball with 10 seconds left, it would have been 42. Shout out, Coben. But also, yes, Brown dropped that one, but they also had a touchdown come off the board because of an eligible man downfield. But they did score on that drive. And then the interception, when the ball was tipped, would have been a 70-yard touchdown. So LSU left a lot of points on the board last week.
0: They left some points on.
1: They could have scored a million.
0: They could have scored 100 million.
1: I don't know if they would have scored 100 million, but they could have scored a lot more than they did. Ask Ryan, is Louisiana a football or baseball state?
0: Probably football. But baseball is right there.
1: I'm super disappointed. I'm waiting on one that I don't see.
0: It's not here. Maybe it'll be here next hour.
1: I mean, well, there's two, typically, that we have. That are regulars here on this segment that have, they have no-showed us so far today, unfortunately.
0: We got one more chance. One more try.
1: We're here at Don Juan Cigar Bar in Town Center. Love coming here.
0: Don Juan's popping today.
1: It is popping off.
0: It's popping off. If you hadn't been over here, you need to get over here. They got all kind of stuff.
1: Premium
0: actually.
1: Cigars.
0: Yeah.
1: Great cocktails. Mm-hmm. Got draft beer there as well.
0: The vibe is what I like most here. It's a good vibe.
1: Chill vibe. Great people. Hang out. Don Juan. We'll do our pick'em segment when we come back after the top of the hour with our celebrity guest picker. It's next. Hour 3 of AFR right around the bend.
2: AFR.
1: We're brought to you by First South Farm Credit. Thinking of buying land, which you always are. We actually talked about this earlier today. Buying land for tax purposes.
0: Oh, yeah. Yeah.
1: You know, because if you're a landowner, you'll incur expenses, and so you can ask your CPA. That's really the...
0: Yeah, we're not experts.
1: I'm not an expert.
0: But
1: it's a strategy. You can own an asset. I mean, historically, land doesn't go down in value, right? Because they're not going to make more of it.
0: Yeah, it shouldn't go down.
1: You think they can make more of it?
0: Yes.
1: Or they'll find more of it.
0: No, they're making more of it on the coast right now.
1: Love that.
0: We're making more of it.
1: Love that. 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
8: I'm Ed Mangan. 49ers owner Jed York has been suspended for 6 games just for violating the NFL's personal conduct policy. Injury news, the Rams' Aaron Donald is out for the Rams game against the Eagles. However, Puka Nacua will return for L.A. Wideout Devontae Smith and linebacker Zach Bond are out for Sunday. Joey Porter will be available to make his Cowboys debut against the Texans. Also available, Nico Collins, the Houston receiver, expected back for that game. Patriots will not have quarterback Christian Gonzalez or defensive tackle Christian Barmore for their game against the Bills. Vikings receiver Justin Jefferson is out Sunday against Miami due to an ankle injury. Meanwhile, with the Browns' victory last night, ESPN Radio's Mike Golic says Cleveland's offense has been better than expected.
9: The offense is, I guess you want to say, surprisingly efficient.
8: Yes.
9: Especially with the counting on the young receivers, Denzel Boston, Casey Concepcion, and Harold Fannin.
8: The Browns are now 3-1. To baseball, it'll be the Dodgers opening up against the Braves. As first reported, The Athletic confirmed by ESPN, Tarek Skubal will start for L.A.
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0: 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Luke taking care of business here on site with us. Terrio, and we welcome aboard our celebrity guest picker, LSU Senior Deputy AD, the man responsible for scheduling the LSU McNeese game when he was the McNeese Athletic Director. But now, I presume you'll be wearing purple tomorrow?
1: Yes, of course. Hey, I represent whoever writes my check.
2: I'd like to hear that.
1: Right? At the end of the day, I represent who writes my check, so I'll be in purple.
0: Heath Schroyer is our guest. Thank you so much for coming, man. We appreciate
1: it
0: greatly.
1: Thank you for the invite.
0: Take us back, though, to when did you all schedule this game?
1: Oh, shoot. A couple years ago. I had conversations with Verge, and, you know, they had some dates on their schedule, you know, this year, and I want to say it's 29. It's another one on the horizon. Mm-hmm. And so we talked about it, and, you know, it's a great opportunity for our fans. It's a great opportunity for McNeese fans, I should say, right? Sure. And to be able to come into this type of stadium, you don't ever get those opportunities, right, at that level.
0: Yep.
1: So it's great, and I think that Verge has always wanted to play in-state opponents, like La Tech, et cetera. So to be able to be on that rotation is, it was really, really a good thing for McNeese. And and obviously, it's a big check for them, and it's only a bus ride. So it's a huge deal.
0: How big of a deal financially is the check that you're playing the game?
1: It's a big deal. I mean, I think it's $750,000.
0: So give me some context on that.
1: I mean, you know, like for – there's not – I mean, you – when you're at McNeese, you're looking at, okay, we have to net, right, $600,000 to $700,000 in a bye game to be able to make budget and with football, right?
0: Okay.
1: So so to be able to do that in a drive
0: makes sense.
1: Is a huge deal.
0: Yeah, you know, No hotels.
1: Like they're busting up tomorrow morning and come up here and play, and really for them it's a great recruiting tool as well, because hey, we're gonna go play in Tiger Stadium.
0: Yeah.
1: You know, and for all the parents, et cetera, and it's a great deal for McNeese, and I'm really now being on the flip side of it, I think it's a really good thing for the state. And I really, really value and appreciate Verge's thought process behind it. It's like, look, we're going to pay $750,000 to somebody. Let's keep the money in state.
0: For sure.
1: So I really, really applaud him for that.
2: Yeah. You talk about the recruiting piece. I mean, is that something that the head coach goes, hey, man, like, can we get some big names or some big games scheduled so we can kind of get this thing going from recruiting side? I mean, the players got to be fired up.
1: They're going
2: to
1: play. Absolutely. They'll be on the field before and after the game taking pictures and the whole deal, right? So, yeah, I think it's a really big recruiting tool. But I also think, you know, when you go, like when I was there before, we went to Utah State, right? Mm-hmm. And we went to UL, both of those games, right? So both of them were probably about $700,000.
2: Okay.
1: Well, you had to fly to Utah.
0: Yeah.
1: You had to, you know what I mean? So to be able to get on a bus for McNeese and get a check for $750,000, it's a huge deal for them. It's something we budgeted for, you know, a couple years in advance. So but to keep the money in the state, I really, really appreciate that.
0: You also hired Matt Viator.
1: I did.
0: So this is his second stint at McNeese.
1: Yep.
0: First of all, tell me a little bit about Coach was on with us yesterday, which we appreciate his time greatly. But tell us a little bit about him. Like, what was so appealing to bring him back to Lake Charles?
1: He's just he's a legend there. He's won more Southland games than anybody in league history. You know, he left there and went to Monroe, which, with all due respect, it's one of the hardest FBS jobs in the country, if it's not the hardest, and still got them to a bowl game or whatever. And he was retired, but he was kind of, you know, still dabbling in a little bit. And, you know, he worked with Billy down at UL, and, you know, and he's still kind of just been around. And I called when I made the change, and I wanted to pick his brain. And I think that McNeese kind of lost its way from a recruiting standpoint, from what made them successful. And so I went, and I called him that day. I made the change, and I said, hey, can I pick your brain a little bit? And he goes, yeah. He goes, when do you want to do it? I said, what are you doing in an hour? And he's like, what? And I said, well, I'm an hour away. Coach, I'll come up there. So we met at River Ranch.
0: Nice.
1: And we sat for 2 hours, and we talked about this and this and this. And then I kind of got the sense, like, well, I think he's still got a little,
0: he's got the
1: little
0: itch.
1: gas in the tank, right? And I said, well, Coach, you know, do you have any interest in this thing? And I don't know, whatever. And I said, look, I got a list I'm going to go talk to, whatever. But I kept coming back to that conversation, you know. And he is so well-known. He's so well-liked.
0: Yeah.
1: And he just gets it, right? He gets McNeese. He knows what they are, what they aren't. And bringing him back was a huge deal for McNeese. And it really opened up a lot of the old recruiting relationships that McNeese used to have. And if you want to know, like, the truth is, McNeese had such a storied history in FCS football. And then we went on an APR probation, yeah, and then we got hit by the Hurricanes. And we went 3 years without a locker room. So, like, it's taken some time to, you know, to kind of get this thing turned. And as a football program, you know, especially at that level, it's like turning a battleship.
0: Yeah.
1: Like, it takes a minute.
0: It's not a speedboat.
1: And because you don't have the, you know, an enormous amount of money to go out and you know, with NIL and et cetera. So, I thought that he is going to do a phenomenal job. I think after this game, you know, they're going to get on a roll. And yeah, he is just such a class act. And he's a ball coach. He's a coach's coach. And his assistant coaches, if you really do some research and see where they are now, I mean, it's unbelievable where they are. He is an amazing teacher. He's an amazing program builder. I love him.
0: Heath Stroyer is our guest, LSU senior deputy athletic director. Before you became an administrator, mm-hmm, you were a coach. Basketball was the head basketball coach at McNeese, quarter century in basketball.
1: Yep.
0: They called him the pistol when he was a kid. Like, give me some assessment here, coach. Like, are we looking at here?
2: Well, they used to call me the pistol. Yeah. And I'm just being honest. It was there was a couple times where I lit it up in a few gyms here in Baton Rouge, and Pete.
1: I love it.
2: Pete had just passed, and
0: call him the pistol.
2: You may remember the name Les Earl, maybe not.
1: I remember Les Earl.
2: There was a time where they were screaming my name in that gym.
0: Yeah.
2: So in
0: the Glen Oaks gym, they weren't saying Lester.
2: They weren't saying Pistol.
0: So give me an assessment here. Like, you're just looking at, what do you think we're looking at here stylistically with him? Look at his frame.
2: Like, if you just had
0: to go and recruit, you're assessing this guy. A little undersized.
2: Be honest.
0: Yeah.
1: I think he could probably shoot the crap out of it.
2: Yeah.
1: I think he's a coach on the floor.
0: Let's go.
1: I think that he could probably play out of the mid-third pick and roll pretty well.
2: You
1: make
2: should
1: the
2: work
1: right
2: in
1: decision.
2: The circus.
1: Come on, man.
2: That's my game.
1: Come on.
2: They called me the pulse on the court sometimes.
1: And
2: the
1: listen,
2: heartbeat.
1: And then when he gets rid of it, finds his way to the corner so the ball rotates to him and he can knock that thing down. I mean, come on.
0: Corner
1: am I
0: three.
1: Right?
2: Oh, man.
0: Corner three.
2: You know, it's funny. I was running down the court after hitting one of those. I'm high-fiving the opponent's fans.
0: Yeah.
2: It was unbelievable.
0: That's so good.
2: The pistol.
0: Did you ever think about maybe not going baseball? I mean.
2: Well, yeah. I did.
0: What stopped that?
2: Oh, I stopped growing.
0: Yeah.
2: Yeah. Yeah. But I love, basketball's my thing. You know that. Basketball's my thing.
1: Mm. Yeah.
2: Basketball's my thing.
0: All right. How the Tigers going to be? Give me some deets, man. Yeah.
1: I think we're going to be really good.
0: Have you seen a practice yet?
1: Yeah, oh, for sure. Right.
2: Coach, we go hard in basketball in this show.
1: I will tell you this. You know, we're still working through some of the eligibility stuff with some of these guys, but I will tell you, if we get all these guys that are there on the floor, we can look anybody eye-to-eye.
0: All right,
1: now, it doesn't mean that, you know, you're going to win every game or do whatever, but I really love what Coach is doing. In his press conference, I think he said it right. Like, look, I mean, obviously it's unconventional, but when you come in and you're trying to upstart a program at this level that hasn't really had any success, I mean, let's go for it.
2: Realistically, how long does that take?
0: Will said, it can't be any worse.
2: No, he did. And he said, I'll be the idiot or something? Is that, this guy's great.
0: Call me a moron. Like, if it doesn't work, I'm a moron. We'll do traditional lecture. But that's why people relate to him.
1: Yeah.
0: Like, there's just gut honesty and realness with Will Wade that appeals to people here.
1: Yep.
0: And some people don't like it. I get it. I've had a great relationship with him. You're just professionally since he was here the first time, and I'm excited that he's back. Excited to see the Tigers hit the floor coming up here in a bit.
1: About a month.
0: Do you ever? That's the other thing I wanted to ask. Because next, Thursday. I'm so glad.
1: Yep.
0: Thursday is the exhibition.
1: Yes.
0: LSU at McNeese. Mm-hmm. How big of a deal? That's a big deal for LSU going to Lake Charles.
1: Yeah, it's a huge deal, and they sold it out. I was just on the phone with their AD. They sold it out. It's going to be great. The night before, we're going to do a Will and Bill, deal at one of the restaurants, and I'm going to kind of MC it and ask questions, which would be kind of cool. And all the
0: is that
1: money
0: open to the public if people go.
1: Yes,
0: or no?
1: Yes. Actually, I think they sold. I think they sold tables for it. Yeah,
0: they should.
1: They should. But it's going to be great. All the money for the game goes back to McNeese NIL, which is what Will wanted to do.
0: Sweet.
1: And I think it'd be great. Look, we're not going to go down there with a full team, but it's still the right thing to do.
2: That's awesome.
1: And I think it's going to be a great experience.
0: All right, Heath Troyer is with. That's Thursday, but it's sold out. So if you want to get tickets, I guess you got to go on the black market.
1: Yeah. I mean, there's always. Hey, listen, at McNeese, they always sell standing room only.
0: Let's go.
1: My philosophy is still there.
0: Good
1: there, you never say no, right?
0: Okay. Good. Good to know. So like, if there are people who either
1: absolutely
0: want to make the drive, or if you live in Southwest Louisiana, get on by. So it's Thursday the 8th.
1: Correct.
0: So it's a week from. So it's 6 days. This coming Thursday.
1: That's right.
0: LSU McNeese exhibition. Will versus Bill, that's going to be really cool. All right, we always pick games. Heath's going to stick around for another segment. We'll do our pick'em here. We'll look at how we did last week. That's all coming up. Stay with us here. It's AFR.
3: After further review.
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5: 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All right, Muse, hit us with our music. Let's do it. Heath Stroyer is with us, LSU Deputy AD, the guy who helped consummate the LSU-McNeese football game we will see tomorrow when he was the McNeese Athletic Director. Mm-hmm. We are going to test allegiances coming up in a little bit. So Carl Malone a few years ago, when he was on the show with us, he was our guest picker one year when LSU played Tech. Of course, Carl Malone, famous. So Carl and his son KJ were on together. KJ played at LSU. Carl went to Tech. With his son sitting next to him, who played at LSU, Carl Malone picked Tech to beat LSU.
6: He did.
5: I'm like, I respect very much the allegiance to the alma mater. But we'll see. All right. Paulie, if you would, put our record on the screen. Let's take a look at it. So, Jeff Landry, the governor, week one. Week two was Michael Clayton was here with us.
6: Yep.
5: When the 0-1 team was honored. Then we our friend, Glenn Lede.
6: Shout out to Glenn.
5: I mean,
6: the boy.
5: He's made Glenn Lede famous.
6: He is famous. He's the best secretary in the country. I mean, look at our bridges. They got one going up in Lake Charles. It's unbelievable.
5: All right, so Michael Clayton went 8-2. Erica, my wife, was like, so when he doesn't, so Erica's actually the one who introduced Ryan and me.
7: Okay.
5: And so whenever he doesn't get a guest picker, he basically just calls Erica. Erica came.
6: She does a good job. She's good.
7: Obviously, So look at her record.
5: She went 7-3. Glenn and Jeff, the governor, all went 7-3. So Michael Clayton's got the high water mark at 8-2. That's what you're trying to beat here.
7: All right, let's do it.
5: So no spreads. We're just picking winners. Okay. By the way, last week I was 7-3. You were 4-6 there.
6: Yeah. Right? About that two bad weeks in a row.
5: I'm 29-11. You're 23-17. So I'm pulling away here, and we're only a third of the way through the season.
7: Yeah, that's tough.
6: We got time.
5: You don't know anything. All right, here we go. 10 games. We'll start with tonight. Pitt is at West Virginia there in Blacksburg. Heath, what do you think?
7: I am going with West Virginia.
5: I'm sorry. Virginia Tech.
7: Going with Virginia Tech at home.
6: Yeah, me too.
5: I mean, Enter Sandman.
7: James Franklin. Come on. Yeah,
5: Enter
7: I like
5: Sandman
7: him.
5: Enter Sandman on a Friday night.
7: Yep.
5: Pitt? More like pitiful.
6: That's right.
5: That means whatever. Yeah, give me Virginia Tech. I don't know why I keep saying West Virginia. Virginia Tech. All right, this for me is my favorite game of the weekend. I'll be locked in, 11 a.m. Central, ABC, Alabama at Mississippi State. Couple of 4-0 teams. I don't know that either's really been tested. We're going to find out a lot about both these young quarterbacks. Heath, who you got?
7: I love Mississippi State's quarterback, first of all. I think he is dynamic. But I think Alabama wins by three.
5: By three, okay.
6: I mean, just because I've been doing this all year, give me Mississippi State.
5: Go on Mississippi State.

0: I think they can win the game. I mean, I know they can win the game.
1: Yeah. Oh, 100%.
0: I know they can. And I really want them to. This is going to be my only game I'm going to do that this week, though. I'm not being stupid this week. Give Mississippi State.
2: Here you go. This game is at 11 a.m. in Starkville. They're used to playing at 11 a.m.
1: Yeah.
2: Klanga, you been there for a game?
1: Cowboys?
0: Oh, my God.
2: It is a...
0: It's the worst.
2: It, like, respectful... The worst. Like, they have built a legit home field. That's a hard place to play.
1: 11 a.m. is not easy either.
2: And they are, but they are used to it because they've been so bad for so long. They play at 11 a.m. a lot. Bama's, this is going to be harder on Bama getting up playing at 11 a.m. Keelon Russell, freshman quarterback from Alabama, great stats. I also watched him dig themselves a hole at Kentucky where they were down at halftime. Yep. I watched them get down three scores at home to a pitiful Florida State team.
0: Don't you do this.
2: I watched it happen.
1: Ooh,
2: a lightning delay comes, and then after the lightning delay, they got it together and then went on and beat Florida State.
0: Saved them. It saved them.
2: It did save them. Kamario Taylor from Mississippi State should be the Heisman front runner right now. Fluff Bothwell, amazing running back, great after contact. Alabama secondary ain't no good, by the way.
0: Fluff
2: Bothwell, who played in Tiger Stadium, by the way.
1: I think I know where he's going with this.
0: I do, too.
1: Where are you going with it?
2: I'm telling you straight up, Jeff Lebby is a great coach. That offense is going to put the Alabama secondary, which has not been good, their run defense is good, but the secondary has not been good, going to put them in a pretzel.
0: Ooh.
2: This is a really tough road environment that they're walking into.
0: Okay.
2: I've already picked against Alabama twice this year. I picked against them last week with South Carolina. I picked against them with Kentucky, and I was right for a half in that one anyway. Everything points to Mississippi State to win this football game. So give me Alabama. All right. I'm going to tell you straight up. And maybe this doesn't work because it's like I'm acknowledging the reverse psychology. I want Mississippi State to win so bad so I could do a Bama is burning. You don't know. You've never seen my Bama.
1: I've never seen it.
2: Bit I've done for 2 years where I just crush Alabama, and it's hilarious. I'm aching for the opportunity to do another one. But I shouldn't say that because now I'm putting it out there, but give me Bama. All right, Michigan at Minnesota.
1: You know what? I think this is a hard game, but I am still going to go with Michigan.
2: All right, Terrio.
0: Yeah, give me Michigan.
2: Michigan lost heartbreaker last week at home against Iowa on the last play. Michigan thoroughly outplayed Iowa in that football game. Minnesota beat Washington. This is tough for me, man. I was kind of leaning Minnesota with the points, but I do think Michigan has a bounce back on the road this week and gets the win. Close game. I don't love it from a gambling standpoint. It's 5.5, but give me Michigan to win. Ohio State at Iowa, the Iowa team that had the miraculous win last week against Michigan.
1: Ohio State.
2: All the way?
1: Easy.
0: Buckeyes. I mean, Ryan Day's got the best hair dye going. Let's be honest. The beard. I mean, the beard is on point. Just for men, needs to pay
1: it,
0: that
1: it
0: man.
1: Is on point.
0: It is. Like, he's got it. And it's, I mean, you don't even see it on his skin. You know that he did it, that he dyed his beard.
2: It's jet black. It's too dark.
0: It's hard.
2: It's like Ryan.
0: It's when Tony La Russa dyed his hair and it came out.

0: they do the Kinnick Wave thing with the Children's Hospital, which is awesome, and the environment there. And Iowa has given Ohio State problems in the past. I just look at that and I go, it makes me feel like that's going to end up being a close game. But I'll take Ohio State as well. This one's fascinating to me. Florida is at Mizzou. Florida off the big win. You're a coach.
1: It's hard, man. It's hard. This is a trap game.
0: Yeah.
1: This is a trap game.
0: Would you talk about that with your players?
1: For sure. I mean, look, we would talk about it, but no matter what you say, it's like Ole Miss, right? Like, man, we just beat LSU. Like, come on.
0: Yeah.
1: Come on. We're going to go, you know, and it's just a trap game. But I do really like John Summerall. I think he's a really, really good coach. I think he's addressed it right away. Like when he said, hey, listen, we're not talking about Ole Miss the rest of the year. It's a hard game, but I'm going to go with Florida.
2: Florida's got the Heisman Trophy winner in their backfield. I think Florida is legit. I think they're real. Give me Florida.
0: Man, I have just waffled on this so much. I just don't think Missouri's good enough.
1: Yeah.
0: I agree with you. Like, this is the shoe's on the other foot for Florida. Ole Miss has the big win over LSU. Then they have to go on the road in what was a bad matchup. Florida has the emotional win. Now they have to go on the road. I just don't think Missouri's good enough.
2: Yeah. The running game travels, too. I mean, look, this guy.
1: That's a good
2: this
1: point.
2: This guy's serious.
1: It's a really, really good point.
0: Yeah. All right, I'll take Florida, too. Yeah, reluctantly, I'll take Florida. Auburn's at Tennessee.
1: I'm going to go bounce back, and I'm going with the Vols.
0: Okay.
2: Yeah, I'm going Tennessee as well here at home.
0: Similar, like, by the way, just something to watch in this game. Tennessee allowed 10 sacks last week.
1: I know.
0: 10.
1: And still had a chance to win.
0: Bro, 10 sacks. I mean, Colin Simmons is incredible. He's going to maybe be the first pick of the draft. It would be top five. But, like, 10 sacks. That's insane.
2: Yeah, Auburn stinks, though.
0: That's the thing. Auburn, similar to my feel about Missouri. Auburn.
1: There's not good enough.
0: A big surprise for me. I thought Auburn, with Alex Golish and Byron Brown, quarterback, OC Tandem, like with Philo and Faulkner at Florida, them going together, that continuity would make that offense better. Just hasn't been there. See, I'll take Tennessee at home as well. All right, a few more here. Kentucky is at South Carolina. Ooh, South Carolina. How are they favored in this game?
1: I'm taking Kentucky. I think Kentucky is a real deal. I think Kentucky is much improved.
0: Yeah.
1: I'm taking Kentucky.
0: What are you doing?
2: Trying not to be stupid, but I'm going to be stupid. Give me South Carolina.
0: So South Carolina is favored in this
1: game. That's wild. That's wild.
0: I have watched South Carolina. They stink. I've been telling you for 3 years, Lenora Sellers stinks. He stinks at football.
2: He was better with the glasses. When he had the specs.
0: That's true.
2: When he wore the sport goggles. Yeah.
0: He wore the sports goggles. He's much better. But he can't hit water if he fell out of a boat. He holds on to the ball too long. He's not a good quarterback. Great. People are enamored with him because he's a big physical specimen. He's really impressive, but he is not a good quarterback. They lost their top two receivers before the season started. Their best defense, Dylan Stewart, their five-star edge has been suspended. Like, they stink.
1: They're not good.
0: That's a thing where if Kentucky goes and gets up two scores early, it will rain booze in that stadium, and they will run Shane Beamer out of town. I think Kentucky goes and puts South Carolina out of their misery. I have no idea why South Carolina is favored in that game. I've watched them enough this year. They stink. Give me Kentucky. All right, a few more. Pick. Washington is at Southern Cal.
1: Going with Southern Cal. Lincoln Riley makes a bounce back.
2: Yep, Southern Cal.
0: I'm going to go Southern Cal, too. I'm surprised. That's my biggest disappointment nationally. I thought Damon Williams and Washington had a real shot to be a playoff team. They're just not
1: good. They're not
0: good. They're not good offensively. Miami at Clemson. Game of the week on primetime, ABC.
1: I am going with the Hurricanes.
0: Okay.
2: Oh, yeah, I was about to say.
1: I am going with the Hurricanes.
0: I thought you were going to
1: I'm going with the U.
0: All right.
2: Yeah, give me Miami.
0: Yeah, that's an easy one for me, too. I was interested. Phil Steele, when he was with us in hour one, picked this to be a close game. He thinks Clemson sort of found themselves a little bit. They're at home, night game.
1: That.
0: I'm kind of with you, man.
1: I saw a stat.
2: Maybe I didn't see this right. The quarterback in Miami is completing 92% of his passes.
0: Darian Mensah. I didn't see if it was 92%. I can look it up.
2: Is that even a real thing? I think I saw that.
1: If that's true, that's
2: wild. Unbelievable.
0: The crazy thing about Miami.
2: You can't do that against air.
0: Is Miami Miami keeps playing on like Wednesdays and Thursdays. Yeah. Like no one's seen Miami play because they played all these random times. They played Stanford, Florida A&M, Wake Forest, and then Central Michigan. So they blow everybody out. I'll tell you, Darian Mensah right now, there, Mr. The Right. Hang on. He is completing 88.7% of his passes.
1: How about that?
2: I mean, that's dumb.
1: That's wild. Yeah.
0: 1,200 yards.
1: It is. It's true. It's hard to do that against nobody.
2: Because your receivers are going to screw up.
1: Yeah.
2: Or do something dumb.
1: Yeah.
0: 14 touchdowns.

0: touchdowns, no interceptions through four games. Crazy. This will be the biggest test, though, for sure.
1: Yep.
0: And then finally, the game Saturday night in Death Valley. The biggest one on the calendar this weekend that everybody in the country is looking forward to. Appointment viewing, LSU.
1: You're the best, man.
0: The McNeese Cowboys coming to Tiger Stadium. The man who scheduled the game.
1: Reluctantly.
0: Who scheduled the game and then went to the other sideline. Just saddled you. I'm saddling you with a 52.5 point spread in this
2: 750K.
0: Game. I brought Matt.
1: That's right.
0: Matt Viator out of retirement to get to go coach in Tiger Stadium as a 52.5 point underdog. Heath?
1: Reluctantly. I'm going with the Tigers.
2: I was drafted and came up with the Cubs. I was with them for 9 years. Then I was traded to the Dodgers, and then I ended up at St. Louis.
1: Yeah.
2: The Cardinals. Big rivalry, Cubs-Cardinals. Yeah. And I was asked, you finally on the right side of the rivalry.
0: But there's a lot of people in Chicago that are still pissed at him for this.
2: And I didn't preface it the way he did, though.
0: Yeah.
2: So I'm just learning something from Coach here.
0: Yeah.
2: Because it's true. Whoever's writing my check is the right side.
1: That's right.
2: I said, well, of course I'm on the right side of the rivalry.
0: Did not go over well.
2: And then boos get rained down on me.
1: Of course.
0: There's still people in Chicago that do not like
2: it. They're mad at
0: They have not forgotten.
2: Give me the Tigers. Tigers by a million.
0: LSU. Yeah. You know what? Before I even saw the spread, we got to do our pick 'em for Louisiana Sports on that or whatever, and I picked it 52-3. So I was like right on the number. 52.5 is the number. So hopefully everybody has a great experience this Saturday night.
1: It'd be a great experience. And I really hope that LSU can rest. You know, I mean, they need a week. I mean, we're banged up. And
0: would you play Levitt? I'm asking Coach Heath Troy.
1: I would not.
0: Okay.
1: And if I did, I'd probably play him early, first quarter maybe, just to make sure he's got some rhythm. But hamstrings are funny,
0: man.
1: They're very delicate. And but listen, I don't know. You know, I wasn't in the training room all week. So, but I think this is a really good time to have a McNeese game on the schedule.
0: Yeah. I've said it all week. I would prefer Power Four only play Power Four, just like across the board. That's all anybody played. But these games are part of the reality. We know it is, and this one came at the right time for LSU.
1: Oh, there's no doubt.
0: You're
1: going
0: to play
1: it.
0: This one came at the right time.
1: No doubt about it.
0: You're the best. Thank you so much, man.
1: Appreciate you.
0: Heath Schroeder, LSU deputy AG, spending a couple minutes with us here as our guest picker. We're not got a quick break. We'll continue. Terry O'Neill, I'll give you our opinion on the game, and then we'll also roll through with some Ask Ryan to wrap up the show. Stay with us here on AFR.
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0: It's after further review. 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
1: My name is Keith.

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1: 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The right card, the right care.
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0: I understand why these matchups are great because you help support other Louisiana schools. But the problem with it is this is their Super Bowl, you know, when they come and play. And so, you know, again, we got to prepare really well. We got to practice really well. We got to play really well and take care of the ball and get in rhythm and do all the things that we've shown. The good thing I've told them, I told them from the beginning, you do have a lot of talent in this room. You have a chance to be a really good team. Well, now they've shown that. They play as well as anybody in the country at spurts. But, you know, putting it together and being consistent, you know, throughout every game.
1: Lane Kiffin on his coach's show there Thursday night over at Court to Table, talking about the challenge of really the opportunity with this game. Man, let me ask you, just like from an athlete's perspective, it's the only storyline this week that really matters. I mean, I know, and we're going to talk about if Levitt should play or not, and the opportunity to get some guys rested and healthy. But really, it's like, how do you get up? Like, when you've had the giant game against Clemson and the 30,000 people at Tiger Walk, and you had all the everything with the Ole Miss game, and then even last week with Texas A&M prime time on ABC, and then there's this game. Like, how do you get motivated or ready to do this?
2: I mean, the first off, it starts with the leadership and the guys up top. Like, you have to have an identified goal at the end of the season where you want to be. Everybody has to understand exactly what that is. Like, what are we working for? Because if not, kind of what you're alluding to, games like this get glanced over. It can happen in a baseball season very easily. You play 162 games. It's very easy in June, July, and August to let your foot off the gas pedal, unless you always have your eye on the prize at the end of the year, which is October baseball. And this is, you know, I know it's a much shorter time frame, but these games, although they're not important, really, they're very important. I mean, there's a lot of things. Coach Pete Jenkins always says, you know, what matters? What matters in football? Everything. Like, literally everything. The way you run out the tunnel. The way, you know, is the Gatorade cold? Is it proper? Are the ball boys doing their job?
1: So that's a Nick Saban thing, yeah.
2: Got it from Nick, right? No doubt. And so, you know, I think games like this.
1: And then Lane, by the way, got that from Nick, too. I mean, that's Lane got that from Nick.
2: Are you going to win the game? Yes. You're going to win the game. But there's little things that would probably not be able to take precedent in a game like A&M or Clemson or Bama that you can really focus on this game. And man, that's what separates championship-caliber teams and coaching staffs, by the way. That's what separates them from guys that can't win. Because the coaching staffs that are preparing these 18 to 24-year-old kids are the ones that have to give them that message, because it's impossible for the player to get locked in on that.
1: Would you... I'm going to ask you the same question two different ways. As a coach, would you play Sam Levitt this week?
2: As a coach, I would not play Sam Levitt this week.
1: Okay. As a player, if you're Sam Levitt, do you want to play this week?
2: No.
1: Or do you want to get healthy?
2: I think you want to get healthy.
1: Okay.
2: I mean the competitor, of course, the kid's going to say he wants to play. The competitive edge in him has to do that, but the mature player has to understand that him hobbling around on the field does nothing for the team. You know, look, and Lane said this after the game. I'm sitting there watching with Jonna, you know, at the house at the end of the game. We went home early, but like, he was way more effective with his arm, you know, and hopefully we could have learned. He learned something during that game that, man, I don't have to take off running like this. And if he does play, I think it's a maybe, like Coach said, maybe one or two quarters. Hey, you're not leaving the pocket. And let's get to our third read. Let's see if we can get to our third read. Even if one and two are open, let's get to our third. And maybe you work on some of those small things. But no, to answer your question, if I'm –

0: If I'm him, I'm getting healthy and we're making a run at this thing.
1: My contention, which this has been my point really for the first month of the season, is I know they're call it a criticism or whatever of Leavitt, is that he takes off and runs too soon. I don't know that he necessarily is just wanting to run. I think it is absolutely a product of the pressure that he's been under. And there were four hurries the entire game against Texas A&M. Four.
0: Mm-hmm.
1: The week before, 16 against Ole Miss. And he was sacked four times. Against Tech, 15 hurries, 5 sacks. Mm-hmm. Like, of course he's going to – he's under duress. Like, he's being pressured. He's got Will Eccles in his face in a half a second. Like, yeah, he's going to take off and be flushed and move. Last week, he didn't have to.
0: Mm-hmm.
1: I mean, there was no pass rush. You were playing a team that couldn't get to him. So he was able to comfortably stand in the pocket. Now, that'll be similar this week, but I agree with you. It's when you're talking about a soft tissue injury, I mean, there's no reason to risk anything this week. I can understand the competitive part where, and you only get 12 of these things that you're guaranteed, and you hope there's postseason and all that stuff. And so I can understand him wanting to go play, but you have to have the bigger picture. You have to be able to pull back and look at the whole landscape and say, man, you're trying to make a run to the playoff. And the one thing that I'm certain of is LSU is not going to reach whatever its goal is this year without Sam Leavitt. I know people are big. I don't care that Landon Clark ran around a little bit late in the Louisiana Tech or Clemson game. Like, I saw enough in spring when we got to watch every minute of every practice and then watching drills against Air and fall camp to know, like, there's talent there with him and Longstreet, and I think those will be really good players in time. But for this team, if you think they're a playoff team, the only way they're getting there is Sam Leavitt playing like he did last Saturday.
0: Yeah, and look, soft tissue injuries, too, like you were mentioning. LSU, let me just say this. Over the last, 8 to 10 years or so, have done an amazing job with soft tissue. But if you rarely hear of a hamstring or a groin at LSU right now. So I do think that training staff has cracked a code of some sort, Jack Marucci and the guys. But hammy and groin are the two that always scare me the most. Like, if you're not 100%, it is going to be with you the rest of the year. You know, I mean, you need that time to rest. So, yeah, I'm hanging out, man, and getting some treatment.
1: 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Rouse's.com. Saints don't play until, of course, Monday Night Football, but this weekend is here. Your college football weekend is upon us. 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
0: Mm. I like the sweet treats.
1: I do too.
0: Yeah, I like the they got the little pedophores. I like those.
1: They do have pedophores.
0: Yeah.
1: I like a little pedophore.
0: Yeah. Who doesn't?
1: Rouse's, the official supermarket of the New Orleans Saints. Rouse's.com. Rouse's, this feels like home. All right, it's After Further Review. We're here live from Don Juan Cigar Bar on a Football Friday edition of AFR. Thanks to Phil Steele, who's here in hour number one. Heath Troyer was just aboard with us as our celebrity guest picker. Former McNeese AD who scheduled this game and then joined LSU as the deputy AD. So he'll be in purple. It's always funny whenever you see, like, Heath on the sidelines. Got this, like, he'll have this sharp purple blazer on the sideline tomorrow.
0: Oh, yeah.
1: No doubt.
0: Oh, he's
1: But he's a guy, man. We appreciate Heath for spending some time with us here today and doing our pickup. So let me do this. We'll knock out our final break of the show. We'll come back. We'll do Ask Ryan to wrap up the show here from Don Juan Cigar Bar. 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Lots of ways you can get your questions in for Ask Ryan. 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
1: 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Everyone knows a realtor. It's just true. There's a million realtors, the National Association of Realtors. your friend, your aunt, your cousin, whoever it may be. But Derrin James on the Wall Street Journal says top 1% of realtors in America on the Real Trends list. And that's not plucked from the air. That's based on the number of homes closed. I literally talked to Derrin yesterday. He had 4 closings yesterday. So if you need the realtor that gets to the closing table more often than anyone, you need Derrin James.
2: 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Think Derrin James. 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
1: 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All right, here we go. Let's get to a little Ask Ryan. Wrap up the show.
0: Let's wrap it up.
1: 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So did we get a decision if we could tell people about the Ruckus event? Or no? We're waiting off on that? We're holding off on that?
0: I didn't even ask.
1: I would just say that coming up here in about a month's time, we're going to have a pretty big event over at Ruckus.
0: We got a huge event at Ruckus.
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1: Mansoor Delane.
0: There's Mansoor Delane.
1: Caleb Adams. Oh. There you go, bro. There's your number one overall pick. There it is.
0: Greatness loading. Nice.
1: There it
0: dude.
1: Is. There's nice. Your number one overall pick there, friend.
0: Let's see what this one's worth. $1 million.
1: Is it numbered?
0: No.
1: It's a Fernando Mendoza rookie chrome greatness loading.
0: Let's see.
1: That's an insert. It's a Mendoza insert.
0: Let's see. What do you think? $1 million?
1: It tells you what it's worth?
0: $17.
1: All right, not good.
0: I mean, better than $0.
1: Here we go. Greg asked Ryan, has there been anyone shorter than you playing shortstop in Major League Baseball?
0: Wow. That's rough.
1: That's rude.
0: That's very rude.
1: I mean, we do the short joke sometimes, but, yeah, that's... Greg.
0: Yeah, that's...
1: Hey, Greg, he played Major League Baseball.
0: That's tough, bro. I think so, probably, Greg. The answer to that is, I'm going to take the high road. The answer to that is yes, Greg. Sure, there probably is.
1: How tall was Ozzie Smith? The Wizard.
0: Yeah, he's shorter than me.
1: Yeah, the Wizard.
0: The Wizard. He wasn't bad.
1: Brian said, Terrio looks like Mel Kiper with those glasses.
0: Thank you.
1: Let me see.
0: Thank you. Because Mel Kiper's a handsome fella.
1: You got that slick back hair, too? No, I don't see it.
0: No?
1: I don't see it. No, I don't see it.
0: Yeah. I love Mel Kiper.
1: Do you?
0: Yeah. I like his hair.
1: I like when Frank Caliendo does the Mel Kiper impression.
0: I like that, too.
1: That's pretty good. He's a good one. Mm-hmm. Clayton asked Ryan, who is the most famous person in your phone contacts? Oh, we haven't done this. Let's do it. We haven't done this in a while. We can do the swipe. Who is the most famous person in your contact?
0: In my contacts? Yeah. I mean, that's a hard question. I mean, because who I think might be famous.
1: Yeah.
0: Others might. I mean, I can do the scroll and just see where it lands.
1: Didn't we do this before? We used to do this. Remember, just scroll and see where it lands, and we're going to see who gets the most famous person on their scroll. Wait. Oh. What just happened there? Oh, mine went all the way to the bottom. All right. Scroll it. Let's see what you get. Let's see who you land on. Oh. Okay. Oh. I think I got you beat.
0: I don't have anybody.
1: Dabo Sweeney.
0: Yeah. You won.
1: I win.
0: I don't have anybody.
1: Look.
0: Yeah. Dabo's weenie, bro. I love Dabo's weenie. I love Ryan's weenie.
1: You
0: want to
1: do it again?
0: Yeah.
1: You want to do it again?
0: Let's do it again. Wait, I didn't do a good one.
1: Let's see. This one may not be so good.
0: Is Nick Brissett famous?
1: I've got Frank Selfo. Nick Brissett's probably more famous than Frank Selfo.
0: Nick Brissett.
1: This gram, this
0: All right, let's scroll. Go again. Ready, go. How are you going?
1: Huh. You don't have anybody on
0: Chris
1: there.
0: Chris Burke. Berkey.
1: Let's see.
0: Who you got?
1: Sid Edwards. Clyde Edwards-Helaire. What that?
0: All right. I got... Ooh, this is...
1: We're scrolling in our phone to see who has more. Oh, we got like a minute left in the show. Who you got? Michael Clayton?
0: Yeah. Who you got?
1: Oh, wait. Wait, let me scroll. Brendan Bass.
0: I got you in this one.
1: Who you got?
0: I got
1: Jim Edmonds.
0: You know who that is.
1: Oh, Eddie Vedder? You said him in there as Ed.
0: Yeah. And then I got this one.
1: Eddie Parfait.
0: Eddie Parfait, baby. Shout out, Eddie Parfait. Yes, sir.
1: Bregman's probably the most famous person in your contacts, you think? How about Lolo Jones?
0: I think she's famous.
1: Lolo's super famous.
0: She is.
1: All right, let's see. Eddie Furness. Oh, God. Somebody asked me if the game time tomorrow is being moved to tomorrow morning. No. That is stupid. That is wrong and stupid.
0: Y'all could be in stupid.
1: Don't be stupid. All right, we're getting out of here. Many thanks to our friends here for hosting us at Don Juan Cigar Bar. Thanks to everybody who came out. Muse Pauly back in studio for doing a great job. Luke on site, keeping everything running smoothly over here at Don Juan Cigar Bar. We're sincerely appreciative. Tigers and McNeese tomorrow night. It'll all get started on Eagle 98.1 game day. We'll see you Monday at 3.
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13: Good evening and welcome to the Week 5 edition of Louisiana Prep Preview. I am your host, Cade Wazan. Well, an absolute ugly scene last week on the campus of Assumption High School at the end of the contest between Assumption and Carroll. An absolute brawl broke out. The LHSA Executive Committee met earlier this week, and for all intents and purposes, Carroll's season's done. There's punishment to the Assumption.

0: election side as well. We're going to break everything down, as well as the latest on the appeals process, with Jake Martin from the Wichita Citizen in just a couple of minutes. We're also going to go out and preview some marquee matchups happening around the state tonight with our stadium crawl. But because of the weather and the forecast for the next couple of days, a lot of games did get moved up to Thursday for week five. Let's get you caught up on what happened first. North Iberville over Thrive Academy, 40-0. Helix Mentorship Academy, 54. Collegiate of Baton Rouge, 6. Kent Wood taking care of Faraday, 52-6. St. Michael over Scotlandville, 45-13. Ascension Catholic, 51. Assumption, 8. Denham Springs over Live Oak, 35-17. Madison Prep shuts out McKinley, 47-0. St. James, 42. LB Landry, 6. Central Private, 42. Highland Baptist, 0. Ascension Christian, 33. Homa Christian, 20. Around the state in the New Orleans area, Rummel, 10-9. A 10-9 winner over John Curtis. They now improve to 5-0 in the season. St. Aug tops Chalmette, 51-13. On the North Shore, Mandeville over Slidell, 22-15. They also remain undefeated at 5-0. Acadiana out in the Acadiana area. Acadiana over New Iberia, 56-7. Up north, Ruston, a 29-2 winner over West Point High out of Mississippi. Haynesville over Union Parish, 48-27. Down on the Bayou, Terrebonne top South Terrebonne, 29-26. Vanderbilt Catholic over Edie White, 29-28. Earlier this week, a ruling was handed down from the Louisiana High School Athletics Association following a meeting with the executive committee. And to sum it up, Carroll's football season, Carroll High's football season, is over after just 4 games. Suspended for the remainder of the season. Remaining games are going to be forfeits. You got coaches' cards being revoked for a year after a fight. Well, that's a fight. A brawl broke out between Carroll and Assumption in week 4. Joining us now, a little ahead of the stadium crawl, from the Wichita Citizen, is Jake Martin. Jake, I think the only video I've seen was either something that was submitted, I don't know if it was reported from your team or it was at least submitted to the Wichita Citizen. Just an ugly scene last week.
1: Yeah, it was bad, man. And so the problem with that video in which you speak of, it's in the middle of it. So we don't have on video how it starts, but if you go to our page and check out, it's in every article. We've linked it to every article that we have on this situation. But you can see, I mean, it's Carroll football players getting into it with fans. And it's nasty. It's not like a shoving contest. You're seeing punches thrown. You're seeing people fall to the ground and the police are right there, law enforcement, and they're having to tase a couple people, including a player. Just not good, man. Really ugly situation. And as we were kind of waiting to see what the LHSA would do, you know, you factor in Carroll's recent history in 2022. They were in Winsboro playing against Franklin Parish, and they had an incident in the stands, which was, you know, statewide news. The fact that you had Carroll coaches leaving the sidelines and running up to the stands because their assistant coaches were getting into it with fans up there. So coaches leave the sideline, they enter the stands, and it's just an all-out brawl. And, like, Sheriff was involved with that directly. So you have that in 2022, even though this is a new coaching staff. You have going into the season, you know, they get turned in for an eligible player. It kind of gets washed basically one player is told he's ineligible and they don't get any punishment or anything from that. And then once the season starts and you have this situation unfold, then you have the LHSA. And I know Eddie Bodine's just got to be like, come on, guys. Like, y'all are constantly being thrown on my desk. Like, something involving you is constantly being thrown on my desk. So I kind of saw the writing on the wall before I got official word from the LHSA, was that Wednesday night, that, of course, their season's over.
0: You know, I was going to ask if prior incidents had a factor in this ruling, or do you think that even with this standalone, as bad as this was, we would have gotten to this point?
1: You know, that's a great question, Cade. I think this situation was ugly enough that it could have absolutely warranted this penalty, which, of course, like we said, is them forfeiting the rest of their games. Here's where I think it might have came into play, because there was a part of me as we were waiting on the decision. You think about the kids that weren't involved, and I know there were a lot of players that were involved. You can watch the videos, a lot of players involved with it, but there are also players that aren't involved with it. And so I think about those players, and I think about
2: the seniors,
1: not just them, but the seniors, and I think about the opponents. Heck, man, Wassman was supposed to play Carroll Friday, and it's their homecoming. And so you can't just move homecoming. Like, you know, I talked with Casey Jones, the AD from Wassman. He's like, we can't just move that. We've already done several of our, you know, festivities with it. We've got people in town for it. Like, we just can't do that. And so it affects a lot of people when you start to think about it that way, which is why I thought maybe, you know, the coaches get suspended. Maybe they had like 20 players get suspended, but they can still play the games. But I think when you kind of take it all into account, I really feel like this is the LHSA putting their foot down and saying enough is enough. We'll see what ultimately shakes out. But yeah, I kind of feel like it was all inclusive, if you ask me.
0: An assumption, while not getting the same level of punishment, does have some penalties too, right? They're not permitted to host another home game this year. There was a fine. They've got to certainly work on their home game infrastructure to make it a place that people feel safe. On the Carroll side, they're going to appeal, or they have appealed. They did so yesterday.
1: Yes, they appealed yesterday. And this was kind of the funny part about it, Kate, is, you know, initially Monroe City Schools comes out and says, you know, we're not going to appeal. They say, hey, we'll comply with what the LHSA has dealt out. And then I would say 45 minutes to an hour later, you got Carroll High School putting out a statement of, don't believe what you read. We're going to appeal this thing. We're going to rally everybody together. They actually met at the school at 9 p.m. that night, asking alumni to come out. They were going to fight this thing. They were determined to fight it. And so officially on Thursday, they did file an appeal, and it is up to the LHSA executive committee and the president to essentially set that time. It's up to them as to when they'll actually have a hearing with this appeal. And if it doesn't go Carroll's way, Carroll will be responsible for paying for that. So it's, again, I don't know what the likelihood is that they actually win this appeal. Again, the video that's out there is really bad. And also, I just think this is kind of multiple accounts against Carroll through the years that's kind of working against them. So we'll see ultimately what comes about it, but I know Wassman has moved on. Wassman was supposed to play against Carroll tonight for their homecoming, and so they instead have decided to do like a little inter-squad. They're going to have the purple versus gold game. They're going to still have their homecoming festivities, and strangely enough, John Diarce told me yesterday, the Wassman head coach, that Carroll will still bring their band over, and they'll still do a battle of the bands, but as far as the game goes, it's off.
0: Well, as this story continues to develop, we'll get more details from Jake Martin from the Wachita Citizen. Hey, we're going to bring Jake back in just a couple of minutes. We'll talk actual football in our stadium crawl with Jake here in a couple of minutes. But Jake, we appreciate your time getting us caught up on this story, and we look forward to talking ball here in just a couple of minutes.
1: Let's do it, brother.
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0: All right, let's get into tonight's local lineup. Glen Oaks is at Port Allen. Southern Lab is at East Iberville. St. John is at White Castle. Estruma hosting Independence. Capital is at Northeast. Parkview Baptist is at East Feliciana. Central hosting Wachita Parish. Bel Air is at Livonia. Broadmoor is at Terra. Woodlawn will face Donaldsonville. Liberty is at Alexandria. Springfield is hosting Ben Franklin. As we mentioned, Catholic High at Madison Ridgeland Academy out of Mississippi. You'll hear that game tonight, 6:45 p.m. pregame, 7 o'clock kickoff with the voice of the Bears, the one and only Dixon McMakin. Prairieville at Dutchtown. East Ascension at Walker. Zachary at Sanama. Brule at Plaquemine. Lutcher at Franklinton. U-High is at Turlings Catholic. Episcopal travels to Albany. Baker at West St. John. West Feliciana at St. Helena. Catholic of Pointe Coupee is at Catholic of New Iberia. Dunham is at Park Lane Academy out of Mississippi. Slaughter Community Charter is hosting Central Catholic. And that is your local lineup. When we get back, let's get into our stadium crawl for week 5 right here on Louisiana Prep Preview with me, Kate Wazan, on 104.5 ESPN Baton Rouge.

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12: Cranking up this week's edition of our Stadium Crawl by taking you out to Ascension Parish for our Ascension Parish Roundup. It is Troy LaBeouf who is our correspondent. Troy, we're at the midway point of the season already, my friend.
13: It's good to be with you again. Kate, I tell you, this is it's amazing how fast it goes. These kids put in the time with the conditioning and weight and running and in boot camps and, you know, just hydrating as much as they possibly can and go through the inclement weather just to prepare for this. But it goes so fast. Cherish every week, because before we blink an eye, you know, we'll be talking about the playoffs.
11: The East Ascension Spartans, the Walker Wildcats.
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0: series so far this year. EA coming off the rivalry game, and you know, we've talked about this, but it is a true rivalry when it goes back and forth. I think EA now leads this 24-23. And last week, boy, with the emotions, you come off a double overtime win, and now you got to put that behind you, and you got a tough test against Walker.
1: You do. You know, it's well said. It is. They took the lead in the series. If you look at the overall standings between Sanamo and EA, they're even across the board, home and away. So they take turns winning at each other's field. It's just amazing how this series has gone the way it is. And these decisions, certainly, they did just enough. And Coach Mathurin's got his team playing well. Zalen Smith is the reigning, I know, WFC Player of the Week. He had a great game. And I'll say this, and I know people that have listened to you and I talk about it, EA has been a little bit deficient quarterback position the last couple of years, and that was mostly because of injury. They just hadn't been able to stay healthy there, but they've had some talented players. But now, you know, Zalen Smith is healthy, and they can put up a lot of points on the board. And they give up 40 in the 40s to Sanamo, but Sanamo, you know how that series goes. Anything can happen in it. But now you're going to face a Chris Harrell-led coach team in Walker that's playing really good football. Came off a big win this past week, and you know, going against Dutchtown, this is going to be a tough task. It's hard to call this game. I think we see another close one, just like we saw with the EA-Sanamo rivalry. And who can take care of the football? Who can get the defense to stop and get off the field on third down? I think is going to determine who wins this game. But it should be one of the best games in the area to watch.
2: The Dutchtown Griffins, the Prairieville Hurricanes.
0: Next game to talk about, Dutchtown coming off that loss to Walker at 3-1, taking on 2-2 Prairieville. And I don't know if this is a must-win game, but I'm thinking about it from Coach Mastretta's standpoint of how last year went. Such an impressive start to the season, a very nice 4-1 record, and then you go and flip-flop the record in district play. Coming off this loss, I think there's a big emphasis on bouncing back and not letting one loss turn into two.
1: I would agree with that. I think the big question mark for Dutchtown this week is quarterback. You know, get back to the quarterback position. It's such an important position. There were some reports of an injury to Dutchtown's quarterback who really makes those guys go. I don't want to speculate. Don't have 100% verification if he's going to play tonight or not. But if you take the quarterback out of the mix for him, that's a big deal. And obviously they got a large roster for Dutchtown. They have to go to the next guy, but you lose your starting quarterback if that is the case. I don't have 100% knowledge of that. Then things change. And Prairieville had a nice win, obviously. Their quarterback really makes them go. So could it be the situation where Prairieville's got a little bit, you know, of an advantage because of the quarterback position? We'll see, but I expect Dutchtown to play well. They have played well all season long, albeit with their current quarterback under center, you know. So we'll see. I think this is going to be a good game. Both of these teams have had some good games since Prairieville started, you know, last year going into their second season, and it's going to be maybe a last possession type of game right here. I guess if you made me pick, I'm going to go with Dutchtown, but it would not surprise me if Prairieville won this game.
2: The Sanamaw Gators, the Zachary Broncos.
0: The other side of that Sanamaw-EA rivalry has the Gators at 2-2 facing off this week against a 2-2 Zachary team, and their 2-2 is a little bit different. They started off with two losses, and Zachary has kind of gotten back on a good path with the last two games being victorious. It seems like things are moving in the right direction for Coach Brew, and now you got a Sanamaw team that really wants to bounce back.
1: You do. I think the biggest thing that the coaches have to guard against this week for Sanamaw is don't let EA beat you twice. You know, don't let that loss, albeit an emotional game, beat you twice. But you're going to face a team in Zachary who got really one of the better wins in the area when they beat Madison Press 2 weeks ago. Beat them 39-36. They got a nice win over Warren Easton last week. So Sanamaw's got their hands full tonight. I mean, They had a couple of injuries in the secondary. That is really

0: definitely hindered their performance a little bit because they had some really good guys on the back end. But where Santa Mora really is strong is in the trenches. They're strong up front on the defensive line with some three-year starters up there. And the offensive line is big. And quarterback Coots has played very well for them, taking over for Babin, who's at Nichols now. But this is certainly going to be a tough, tough test. They do get it at home, which is a plus. But Zachary's starting to play really good football, you know, after losing a couple games early because of the schedule they play. So Coach Brewer will have them ready, but I know Coach Oliver will as well. So this should be a good one between Santa Mar and Zachary.
1: The Donaldsonville Tigers, the Woodlawn Panthers.
2: Speaking of teams who have bounced back after some early struggles in the season, Donaldsonville at 2-2, taking on Woodlawn at 2-2 on the season. And look, Woodlawn has been able to score some points. We saw that shootout they had with Denham Springs not that long ago, and then 42 against Bel Air. This is a very interesting ball game.
0: It is, yeah. You mentioned that Woodlawn game with Denham. They scored 54, but they gave up 73. So that's a lot of points. So they're going to have to be better defensively. They won a shootout with Brewley, 43-40. But they, you know, they took it on the chin at the beginning of the season versus Santa Mar, which I thought was going to be a closer game. That was a 49-6. They easily take care of Bel Air this past week. So Donaldsonville on a nice track now. Back-to-back victories over White Castle in Fort Allen. No disrespect to both of those programs, but obviously Woodlawn, I can attest, is better than both of those programs. But it'll certainly be a challenge for Coach Lee and his crew tonight. We'll see what the weather looks like and everything. I know inclement weather is certainly could play wreak havoc. Donaldsonville just got to continue to get better. Ty Jones has really had a really nice season at the wide receiver position. He's got to commit an offer from UTSA. And quarterback Skylar Garrison, he knows to look for him. So we'll have to see how they face a Woodlawn team that you and I both know they can put up a ton of points. So this may be a shootout in Donaldsonville tonight.
2: As always, very impressive, the information we get from our correspondent, Troy LaBeouf, for our Ascension Parish Roundup. Troy, we appreciate the time you give us tonight. Stay dry out there. Enjoy the ball game.
0: Yeah, you do as well, man. Go out there and see a ball game, folks. Just bring your rain suit with you this week. Look forward to talking to you next week.
1: The St. Charles Catholic Comets, the Riverside Rebels.
2: Out to New Orleans we go here in this Week 5 edition of our stadium crawl, and maybe the River Parishes more specifically. 4-0 Riverside is hosting 3-1 St. Charles Catholic. Covering it for us, as well as the Times-Picayune and NOLA.com, is Chris Dabe. Chris, how are you on this Football Friday?
3: I'm doing great.
2: You know, we look back a week ago for St. Charles Catholic, winning in the most St. Charles Catholic Comets kind of way. You get a good play, a big play on special teams with a block punt deep in De La Salle territory, but you rush the football so well. You get down early, and then you come back and score 40-something unanswered points. But the young man, Evan Dufour, I believe, over 126 yards in the first half alone. That's just very... we used to always talk with Coach Frank Monica, and he would press this keep it simple process. And, man, they do the little things so well every week.
3: Yeah, and I think his predecessor, Wayne Stein, has kind of maintained that just as well. It's always a strong run game and a strong defense at St. Charles. And

0: he calls a home run, and so it's really shown this year with all the yards he's been able to pick up. And the one loss they had came in overtime in week three against Holy Cross, and in fact the first three games they played all went to overtime, so they were glad last week, I'm sure, to be able to rest some starters late in the game.
1: What is the challenges that Riverside will possess coming into this football game?
0: Riverside, they have threats all over the field. They moved Berkey Johnson, their all-state wide receiver from last season. They moved him to quarterback, and so he brings some good athleticism to the position, but they have some downfield threats. Chris Becknell is one of them. He's an experienced receiver. Devin Francois is another one. That wide receiver, big, tall, rangy kid. They can get the ball downfield to him. They have some tight end options. They have a speedy running back. So they can really kind of come at you from all areas of the field. But having Berkey back there, it's just as simple as, you know, you want the ball in the hands of your best player. And what better way to do that on every play than put him behind center?
1: Two really good football teams doing battle tonight. St. Charles Catholic at Riverside, helping us out, getting this covered, as well as with the Times-Picayune. You can see his work, NOLA.com. Chris Dabe. Chris, thanks so much for your time here on Louisiana Prep Preview.
0: Thank you.
2: The West Monroe Rebels, the Neville Tigers.
1: Rolling right along in this Week 5 edition of our Stadium Crawl. Let's reconnect with Jake Martin from the Wachtell Citizen, also co-host of The Morning Drive with Aaron and Jake on KNMLB in Monroe. Neville at 3-1 is hosting 3-1 West Monroe. Jake, for the Rebels, they've got an overtime win last week over a team from right down the road from us in Central. Neville just keeps coming out and putting out fantastic performances no matter the opponent. You know, Ash, a really good football team, and they win this. And if you're just looking at the score, you think, and Neville really didn't have much trouble. You know, and they're playing in 4A, but nothing has really derailed this Tiger football team.
3: No, I thought they played really poorly against Russ in the start of the season, and then you could kind of see them gain their confidence and settle in. I thought this game against Ash, man, I was watching Ash warm up, and it's, again, getting to cover this area, I see Ash a good bit, and I'm just noticing, okay, I know all these players. Like, they've got so many starters back from last year, except they're bigger, stronger, faster, and I was watching them warm up, okay, and I'm going, hey, Neville might be in trouble here. And then to see the way that Neville was able to run the football with Jarvis Blackston, I called him the juggernaut, because anytime he got momentum, I mean, he was impossible to tackle. He was so dang good running the football. He rushed for 290 yards. I'm still talking to some Neville historians. That could be a school record. I don't have that confirmed, but nobody has been able to find a performance to top it. So just to kind of let you know what kind of a night he had. And of course, you got Parker Robinson, who can just hit you with these 50-yard bombs, and he's got some talented receivers and Ahmad Sledge and Deontay Reaper-Chanette. I mean, they're a good football team. And what they've done, too, is they've kind of evolved ever since that loss against Ruston. They took a talented tight end, and also named Dylan Robb. They moved him to defense, at defensive end. They already had a really good defensive end in Jalen Watkins. Now they've got Robb on the other side. And I'm telling you, Robb, in this game, he tips a pass from Carson Sellers, which of course ends up in the hands of Denham Nelson, who has a pick six in this game. And so they're just making little small tweaks. And I'm telling you, that Neville defense looks like a typical Mike Collins defense. And the offense is super explosive. So I can't say enough about Neville. I think they're even better than advertised at this point.
1: Is that young man playing both offense and defense, or just on the defensive end?
3: He's playing both ways now. I think they're limiting his snaps a little bit at tight end because, you know, Mike Collins is the defensive first guy. And he kept telling me, he kept saying, I'm telling you, this kid can play defensive end at the next level. And he looks the part too. You know, he ran out before the game, and Aaron Dietrich and I were just looking at him going, golly, he looks like a D1 kid. Like, he's a force, man.
1: On the other side for the Rebels, coming away with a victory last week, as we mentioned, over Central. What is the makeup of this year's Rebels team still playing in that very tough 5A district?
3: Grit. And I know that's kind of cliche, but they are gritty. And I like that. I think that's what the Michael Dizer's team is going to be. Because I would describe last year's team as that, too. I don't think they're as talented as they were a year ago. They lost Trez Davis, who's, you know, catching touchdowns.

0: down for Washington right now, and they lost a lot of great players, but their receiving core is still really dang good. And Luke Valerie is a guy who ULM certainly very interested in. They want to land Luke Valerie, even though his recruiting is starting to pick up some. He's a kid that's been hurt for a lot of his career, and he's finally healthy this year. And they didn't have him last year. Like, if you would have had Luke Valerie and Trez Davis, you know, on the outside on the perimeter last year, who knows what they could have done. But with Luke Valerie, he had 170 receiving yards against Central last week. He had 4 combined touchdowns, including the game-winning touchdown in that double overtime period. But I think they're really talented at wide receiver. I think they're really talented on the back end of that defense, which is kind of surprising. If you've been following West Monroe football, they're not typically strong in that area. And I think they're just really gritty. And so we'll see how it looks against Neville. I think they've got an uphill battle because Brady Gio, the starting quarterback, again, this speaks to the grittiness of the club. He got hurt early against Central, and their backup quarterback, Trey King, who is, I mean, guys, he looks like Jamarcus Russell, okay? He's 6'8", monster with just a huge arm. The game is still kind of moving fast to him, but he showed you it in that third quarter. He's hitting these long bombs to Valerie and Jordan Coleman, and that's the way that they kind of jumped up on Central and retook the lead. He's got the talent, but I don't know if he's a polished product yet. And he's about to go into Bill Ruppel Stadium against that Neville defense. We'll see if he can rise to the occasion or not, but I do think it's going to be an uphill battle.
1: Maybe not district opponents currently, but what, separated by just a couple miles, these campuses?
0: Yeah, I think it's actually less than 2 miles. I tell everybody, it's my favorite rivalry up here. I know there's more storied rivalries. I know, like, Neville Ruston's, like, really special. But these two communities have a genuine dislike for each other. There's people who will not cross the river for anything, including to watch this game. There's some who will not make the trip across the river just because it's in Monroe.
1: Cheaper gas, versa. We're just not going to do it.
0: You could say that, but it's a true disdain for one another, man. It's a lot of fun.
1: Neville and West Monroe tonight. We're looking forward to seeing how this one plays out. As always, covering the North Louisiana area for us from the Wichita Citizen, also co-host of the Morning Drive with Aaron and Jake in Monroe on KMLB, which, by the way, on Monday, our partnership increases because we're launching After Further Review with Matt Moscona, 3 to 5. So you're going to book in your day with Sports Talk with Aaron and Jake in the morning and Matt in the afternoon.
0: Yeah, man, we're stoked about that. Super excited to get to hear Matt on our, you know, radio waves up here. Cannot wait for it.
1: Jake, as always, man, we appreciate your time.
0: Thanks, brother.
2: The Edna Carr Cougars, the Brother Martin Crusaders.
1: Week 5 edition of our stadium crawl, and we are certainly well into district play. This is another great one out in the New Orleans area from the Catholic League. 4-0 Brother Martin, 4-0 Edna Carr. Covering it for the Times-Picayune, NOLA.com, Spencer Urquhart. Spencer, thanks so much for a couple minutes today.
3: Yeah, for sure. I'm excited to see how this one's going to play out. Both teams at 4-0 entering district play with big wins last week, and now are looking to see if they can continue their momentum.
1: Similar storylines last week. So Carr gave away a couple opportunities that Holy Cross couldn't capitalize on, and on the other side, Jesuit, you know, got behind and they gave away opportunities they really didn't need to against Brother Martin. Brother Martin pulled away with that win. So interesting, when you're in these tight ball games, these district ball games, boy, you really can't afford to give away the football.
3: Yeah, for sure. I actually covered the Holy Cross game last week. And Holy Cross defense actually was pretty good. But yeah, Carr's defense is absolutely dominant. 31-0 win. Holy Cross couldn't find the end zone there. Just Carr lost a lot from last season, but still extremely dominant, especially on defense. They've showcased that all season. Now on a 31-game winning streak dating back to 2024. So Carr just as dangerous as ever. But Brother Martin, man, they've looked very impressive to start this season. 24-22 win last week over rival Jesuit. Showed a lot of resiliency in that one to pull that off. 5-star recruit Easton Royal came through in the clutch, and look for him to make some big plays on Friday against Carr.
1: And is the Crusaders still kind of going back and forth between whoever's under center, and maybe it's just more of the opportunity and what they see defensively?
3: Yes, they've had a quarterback rotation this year. It's senior Hudson Fields and junior Justin Morgan. Coach Mark Bonese picked his spot with those two guys, both very talented. So, yes, I'll expect both of them to see the field, and it's an interesting matchup from the standpoint of Carr has also been rotating in two quarterbacks, a pair of juniors in Marlon Jones and Forrest Johnson. Jones more of a dual threat guy, whereas Johnson's more of a pocket passer. So, yeah, should be a total of four quarterbacks seeing the field in this one.
1: A classic in the making between the Cougars and the Crusaders. Covering it for the Times-Picayune, NOLA.com, and helping us out tonight here on Louisiana Prep Preview, Spencer Urquhart. Spencer, thanks so much for your time.
3: Yeah, for sure. Thank y'all for having me.
1: And that'll wrap it up for the Week 5 edition of our Stadium Crawl here on Louisiana Prep Preview. When we get back, we'll wrap things up and toss it out to the broadcast of Catholic High. The Bears taking on Madison Ridgeland out of Mississippi. 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
10: And that's going to wrap things up for us tonight here on Louisiana Prep Preview. Catholic High is coming your way next. They are on the road to face Madison Ridgeland out of Mississippi. Then they get into district play on the road at Liberty next week before a trip to Zachary, Central, Woodlawn, and closing things out with Legacy Sports Science out of Texas. So district play, just a week away for the Bears, but the first contest to worry about before that, Madison Ridgeland out of Mississippi. Thanks so much to all our correspondents tonight. Troy LaBeouf, Chris Dave, Spencer Urquhart, William Weathers helping out behind the scenes. You can check out his work at louisianasports.net. Jake Martin pulling double duty this week. Halfway done with the season, we'll pick it up with week 6 next Friday night at 6 here on Louisiana Prep Preview with me, Cade Wazan, on 104.5 ESPN Baton Rouge.
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0: Welcome back, Bear fans. Catholic High School football, Bears on the road. We are in Mississippi versus the Madison Ridgeland Academy Patriots. Patriots 5-1 of the season. The Bears 1-3 inside the Mike Anderson's broadcast booth. 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At this time, let's look at our Kevin's Keys to the Game. 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Always an honor. The original Mr. Football Friday Night, Kevin Franklin. Coach?
1: Yeah, thank you, Dixon. As we look at the keys to the game for tonight, first of all, for the offense, there are ways that offenses can help defenses. And there's no lie, defense is struggling right now. So for the Bears, offensively, they need their offense to sustain drives. They need to take time off the clock. They need to allow the defense to be on the sideline. We can't have three and outs allowing MRA to come back on the field quickly. Last year in this game, MRA ran 69 plays. That can't happen. Like, this defense isn't built to stop that, so the offense really needs to sustain drives. Defensively, I think, you know, get back to some building blocks and some basic things. I talked with Coach Fuller this week, and for the defense, it's all about playing with passion and playing the next play. Two linebacker, Hudson Gerard, out tonight. Jack Stokes out. It's not necessarily about scheme tonight. It's how hard can you play. And you're going to give up plays. Can you focus on the next play? Off, just as a team, a key tonight, I think, for the overall team, for the Bears, is to get back to playing cur dog football. Look, your backs are against the wall. You're 1-3. It's clawing and scratching time now. It's your best effort now. It's what you got, right? And so for the Bears, they've got to get back to that. It's your best only effort tonight, and we'll deal with the score at the end of the game.
0: Pretty aggressive keys.
1: I mean, this is called a gut check game.
0: Yeah,
1: right? You were sitting at 1-3, got embarrassed twice. Two really good teams. But, you know, this is a team that I think is around the level of St. Thomas More. You're proving you're around that level. I think tonight, really, for the Bears, you'd like to get some positive momentum heading into your district schedule next week. So this is really a gut check game for the Bears to see what they got down there.
0: Yeah, the gut check there and those Kevin's Keys to Victory. Brought to you by Dr. Kevin Riche. Always, Kevin's Keys to Victory in honor of the original Mr. Football Fright, Kevin Franklin. When we come back, folks, we'll have our CHS Men's Club starting lineup a few minutes away from kickoff. Madison Ridgeland's doing their seniors. Congratulations to all their seniors. And then we'll have the kickoff right here on Varsity Sports Now.
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0: Welcome back, Bear fans. Catholic High School football, Bears versus the Patriots tonight in Madison, Mississippi. Just did our Kevin's Keys to Victory, Coach. Let's go through now with our Baton Rouge Men's Club, CHS Men's Club starting lineups.
8: Oh, you got it.
0: For the Kerr Dog offense, left tackle number 63, Jackson Shaw. Left guard number 57, Preston Perry. Center number 55, Eli Crump. Right guard number 75, Max Jones. The right tackle number 70, Jacques Robichaud. At quarterback number 11, Camden Eastep. Running back number 5, Jaden Miles. Running back number 1, Justin Batiste. Running back number 2, Greg Williams Jr. Wide receiver number 3, Dyer Chambers. Wide receiver number 4, Jordan Kalata. Wide receiver number 9, Jaden Moffitt. And the tight end number 8, Jude Chamberlain. How about that Kerr Dog defense, Coach?
1: Yeah, as we look at that Black Hat defense tonight for the Bears, they'll start at the defensive end position. Jack Stokes won't be in there. Someone else will be. We'll get that number out for you when they come out to start. Jaden Vessel at the other defensive end position. Defensive tackles will be Liam Myers and Jace Holland. Again, Gerard out. We'll get you a linebacker when we find out who that is. Cooper Lanza and Manny Laneza and Justin Batiste are your linebackers for the Bears, along with Hayes Schramm. In the secondary at corner, DJ Collins, Carson Rice, and then your two safeties, Howard Beach and Cooper Rome.
0: That is our CHS Men's Club starting lineups. Of course, we're inside the Mike Anderson's broadcast booth, brought to you by Citigroup Hospitality. Senior superlatives are now over, so the Bears can get back out there, warm up just a little bit, get back into shape before the kickoff. Coach, I mean, back to what we were talking about on Kevin's Keys, the gut check there. 1-3 versus a 5-1 team. Everyone kind of coming into this talking, hey, how's Madison look? Like, they look really good. Yeah. Y'all are really going to have another challenge. We've already had the challenges. That's tough. It's really tough football for the Bears.
1: Yeah, I mean, look, there's no easy ball games in that pre-district schedule, and MRA is going to be no different wanting to defend their home field here again on senior night. Usually get a little more excited and anxious for senior night. MRA is going to let it all hang out. I was looking at the schedule. They have an off week next week before they play their big rivalry, Jackson Academy, here in Jackson. So they've got a week off after the game. So you're expecting they're not going to leave anything in the tank. They're going to give the Bears everything they possibly have. So we look at that game last year. The thing I think with MRA was how balanced they were, right? We talked about 69 plays. It was 37 pass, 32 rush for 385 total yards. So they were very balanced. Remember, the Bears offense struggled passing a little bit last year, didn't have a great game throwing. So for the Bears, I think we're a little more balanced. I think we can hurt them a little bit on the offensive side, but as always, it's going to be, you know, can that defense get a couple of stops to allow the offense to put points on the board?
0: We will see. We're a few minutes away from kickoff. Stick around, folks. When we come back, it'll be just they turn the clock off on me. I can't see the clock right now. Just
1: a little highlight show. They're getting ready to come out on the field. Yep.
0: Just a few minutes away. We'll bring all the action live for Catholic High Football right here on Varsity Sports Now.
6: 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Or you're moving on up?
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10: 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And focused on earning a place in your game. We look toward the future. We are built different. We are Marucci.
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12: 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Nick took on a burger. Jen obliterated her ribeye po' boy. 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She needed that.
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0: Welcome back, Bear fans. Catholic High School football, 104.5 ESPN and Varsity Sports Now. Just a couple minutes away from kickoff. Bears on the road tonight in Madison, Mississippi. Bears come into the game 1-3. Madison Ridgeland Academy Patriots 5-1. I don't know in my tenure now, Coach, if I've had such a discrepancy between those records for the Bears in the fifth game of the year.
1: Yeah, Mississippi starts a couple of weeks earlier than Louisiana. You know, earlier we played the team out of Georgia, Carrollton, that had played it. We were playing their third game where the Bears were playing their first. I remember back in the day, Stanislaus came over and played Dunham, and it was like that. We were playing our third game. Dunham was playing their first. So Mississippi well ahead of their schedule versus – but at this point, you know, the Bears have played four games. I think there's a big difference when you look at Carrollton having played three and Catholic having not played one versus 6-4. You know, I don't think there's a big difference there.
0: Lights just went out at the stadium here. Got those new lights like we have in Tiger Stadium as well. Got the sound machine going, a big – helmet for the team to run out of for the Patriots. Smoke going off.
1: Fireworks will be coming shortly. They warned me about the fireworks that would be coming with the entrance to the field, and they're playing a little hype video on the screen. There's videos against the Bears last year. Videos of MRA against the Bears on the big screen here at MRA in Madison Ridgeland Academy's big 27-26 win against the Bears, and here come the Patriots. Got some flags with them.
0: You know, you always wonder when you're traveling from Baton Rouge maybe to Florida on the coast, you see all those fireworks stands. Yeah. Like, do they sell fireworks year-round?
1: Who buys those things?
0: Now you know the Patriots.
1: You know, keeps them open?
0: We just found out. There it is, you know? Every Baton Rouge kid has wondered.
1: Yeah.
0: How does that place stay open year-round?
1: How do they meet their overhead?
0: Well, now we know, folks. The Patriots run out to those fireworks each and every time. Hardy did the coin toss. Captains for tonight game for the Bears. Number 14, Cooper Rome. Number 57, Preston Perry. Number 63, Jackson Shaw. I do know the Patriots won the toss, but the official didn't really give us a clear signal of what happened. So they'll do the anthem and a prayer. We will take our final break, and when we come back, we will have football, Bears versus the Patriots, right here, 104.5 ESPN.
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